Hey, did you know that God has given you all you need to live a great godly life? Yes, to live a great life in all godliness. The great need on every side is spiritual revival, and God is giving it. The Lord God is rending the heavens and coming down among his people. It's all open. You can hear it all on Revival Now Radio.

Revival now. Revival is quickened by the Holy Spirit. This same Spirit that raised Jesus Christ from the dead is still moving, shaking the whole earth, reviving and filling with new wine those who are eagerly waiting for the appearing of Jesus Christ the second time for salvation. Isaiah 55 verse 1 calls out, "Ho, everyone who thirsts, come to the waters. Come and be filled with the new wine of the truths of Jesus Christ. Come seek the Lord while he may be found. Why wait till you find yourself in difficulties? Come, call upon the Lord while he is near." But note what Jesus said in Mark chapter 2 verse 22. "No one puts new wine into old wineskins, or else the new wine bursts the wineskin. The wine is spilled and the wineskin ruined. But new wine must be put into new wineskins." God is seeking new wineskins to fill with the new wine of his word and power. You can let the truth of God's word enter you today, turn you and change you into a new wineskin. Proverbs 25 verse 4 charges this: "Take away the dross from the silver, and it will go to the silversmith for jewelry." So why not take away and forsake those wrong ways, wrong mentalities and ideas, wrong ministrations, wrong rulerships and leaderships, self-righteousnesses, all of which have done neither you, the people, the family, the nation, any good. So let the wicked forsake his way, and the unrighteous man his thoughts. Let him return to the Lord, and he will have mercy on him, and to our God, for he will abundantly pardon, and fashion him into a vessel fit for the master's use. So come to Jesus now and eat what is good, and let your soul delight itself in God's abundance. To minister is Dr. Ihemeh Ndukwe. Dr. Ihemeh Ndukwe is a missionary to the Middle East and Asia for more than 21 years, preaching the word of God pure and unadulterated in demonstration of the Spirit and of power, so that men's faith will not be on the enticing words of man's wisdom, but in the power of God. Dr. Ndukwe is graced with the word for revival now, reviving the minister, family, and nations. Remember, the entrance of God's word gives light and gives understanding to the simple. Let the word enter in today and revive you now. Revival now.

The message today is taken from First Epistle of John, chapter 2, from verse 12. Say, I write unto you, little children, because your sins are forgiven you for his name's sake. So John was writing to his children he had begotten in the faith through the preaching of the gospel. He said, I am writing unto you to remind you that your sins are forgiven you because of what Jesus Christ did for you on the cross of Calvary. For he that knew no sin became sin for us, that we may become the righteousness of God in Christ Jesus. For God

to the saving knowledge of the word of God. You receive the joy of your salvation. So it's writing to them to remain in that joy. Because through joy, they will draw water out of the wells of salvation. So it's encouraging them and telling them that you are no more in sin. Your sins have been forgiven you. So remain in the place of joy. Remain in the place that you continue to draw water out of the wells of salvation. Let God continue to be your strength. Remain trusting in the Lord. Do not be afraid, for the Lord Jehovah is your strength and song. He has become your salvation, so that you continue to draw water out of the wells of salvation. As he also said in 1st Epistle of John chapter 1 verse 4, and these things write we unto you, that your joy may be full. So the message that Jesus Christ brought to us is to bring us into the place of joy, and for us to remain in the joy of the Lord, so that we continue to draw water out of the wells of salvation. So he expects that our joy will continue to be full. Let your joy continue to be full. That's why you are hearing this message today. Your joy, let not it take away from you. He said, I write unto you, little children, because your sins are forgiven you for his name's sake. So don't go back to your vomit. Don't go back to that vomit. Don't go back to that sin. Know that your sins have been forgiven you. You want to remain in the place of freedom? Remain in the truth. Continue to abide in the truth. Continue to walk in the truth. So I write unto you, little children, as he also said in 1st Epistle of John chapter 5, verse 13, he said, these things have I written unto you, that believe on the name of the Son of God, that ye may know that you have eternal life, and that ye may believe on the name of the Son of God. As long as you have received him, and you have believed in what he did for you on the cross of Calvary, you have eternal life. For God so loved the world that he gave his only begotten Son, that whosoever believeth in him should not perish, but have everlasting life. That's why he's speaking to them here. I write unto you, little children. Cast your mind back to what I said about the little children. Earlier on, in the message in 1 John chapter 2, verse 1, John was referring to them here, maybe according to the levels of growth of those whom he had begotten through the gospel, regarding them as his spiritual children, whom he is raising in the word of God, who should continue to desire the systemic of the word of God so that they will grow. So that's what the scripture expects you to do. That's what the word of God expects you to do. That's what God expects you to do. That you continue to grow in the faith, continue to grow in the word of God. And that's why it's writing to you here to remind you that your sins have been forgiven. You should not go back to sin. You should continue to press on to perfection. As the scripture says in Psalm 32 from verse 1, blessed is he whose transgression is forgiven, whose sin is covered. Your transgressions have been forgiven. Your sins have been covered through the blood of Jesus Christ. He continued that Psalm 32, verse 2, he said, blessed is the man unto whom the Lord imputed not iniquity, and in whose spirit there is no guile. For he was wounded for transgressions. He was bruised for iniquities. The chastisement upon him brought us peace. And by his stripes we are healed. So he's encouraging them and reminding them that their sins have been forgiven. And they should not return to sin. Rather, they should continue to press unto perfection, yielding themselves to walk in God's will, and that they should remember through whom their sins have been forgiven, as the scripture tells us in Acts chapter 4 verse 12. Neither is there salvation in any other, for there is none
other name under heaven, given among men, whereby we must be saved, that they should remember from whom the salvation came to them. For there is only one mediator between God and men, the man, Christ Jesus. So John is writing and reminding his children to know and remember that their sins are forgiven, and that Jesus is the one who has forgiven them their sins. For he is the Lamb that taketh away the sins of the world. So they should continue to abide in him. They should continue in his word. They should not allow anything to take them out of the word of God. For our Lord and Savior Jesus Christ was delivered for our offenses and was raised again for our justification. So we must continue to take up our cross and follow him. For he is the way, the truth, and the life. And no man comes to the Father except through him. They are to remember that they have been washed through the word of life they had and received. They have been sanctified through obedience to the word of God. And they have been justified through the faith they have in the blood of Jesus Christ that was shed for the remission of their sins. And that they have been sealed and given the Holy Spirit of promise in their heart. That the love of God has been shed in their heart by the Holy Spirit. And as they purpose to continue to love the Lord with all their heart, with all their mind, with all their strength, they should continue to love their neighbors as themselves. And not only that, they should continue to abide in the truth of the word of God. For if you love the Lord, you keep his word. So that's what he's telling them here. I write unto you, little children. So John was emphasizing and re-emphasizing this truth to his children in the faith. So I write unto you, little children, because your sins are forgiven you for his name's sake. So you should continue to represent Christ as an ambassador of truth. Refuse that anything will take you away from the truth. Even as Paul writing to the Ephesians, as he's also speaking to us today, in Ephesians chapter 1 from verse 3, he said, blessed be the God and Father of our Lord Jesus Christ, who have blessed us with all spiritual blessings in heavenly places in Christ. So he was emphasizing to them to remain abiding in Christ, abiding in the word, knowing fully well that their sins have been forgiven and they have been blessed with all spiritual blessings in heavenly places in Christ. And it's by remaining in Christ that they will continue to enjoy all those spiritual blessings. He continued in that Ephesians chapter 1 verse 4. He said, according as he had chosen us in him before the foundation of the world, that we should be holy and without blame before him in love. So he's reminding them, the Lord has brought you into the beloved and he has called you unto holiness. So continue to be holy. Continue to present your bodies a living sacrifice, holy, acceptable unto the Lord, which is your reasonable service. And continue to demonstrate the love of God by keeping his commandments. Through the Holy Spirit, he has shed his love in our hearts. So we should continue to demonstrate this love. Because God chose us from the foundation of the world to be holy and to remain blameless before him in love. He continued now, Ephesians chapter 1 verse 5. Say, having predestinated us unto the adoption of children by Jesus Christ to himself according to the good pleasure of his will. For those who believed in his name, those who received him, he gave the right to become children of God. So we that have received what Jesus Christ did for us on the cross of Calvary, and we that have believed him, have the right to become children of God. So he has predestinated us unto adoption of children by Jesus Christ, according to the good pleasure of his will. So God has chosen you as children to remain abiding in his truth and to continue to do his will, remembering that your sins have been forgiven. So do not go back to sin.
Remain in holiness. Remain abiding in the truth. Remain doing the word of truth. Refuse that anything will take you away from the truth. That's what John was writing there. He said, I write unto you little children because your sins are forgiven you for his name's sake. So represent Christ correctly. Represent Christ truly. For your sins have been forgiven you. He shed his blood for the remission of your sins. Do not go back to sin. Refuse that anything will take you away from the truth. He continued that Ephesians chapter 1 verse 6. He said, to the praise of the glory of his grace, where he had made us accepted in the beloved. Through his will, we must continue to praise his holy name for bringing us out of darkness into his marvelous light and for bringing us into the beloved. Because of the blood that was shed on the cross of Calvary, as Ephesians chapter 1 verse 7 tells us, in whom we have redemption through his blood, the forgiveness of sins according to the riches of his grace. For by grace are we saved through faith, not by our own power, lest any man should boast. We should know it, we should recognize it, we should purpose to abide in the truth because our sins have been forgiven through our Lord and Savior Jesus Christ. For by grace are you saved through faith, and that not of yourselves. It is the gift of God, not of works, lest any man should boast. For we are his workmanship, created in Christ Jesus unto good works, which God had before ordained that we should walk in them. Now that God has created us anew in Christ Jesus, we should walk in the word of God. We should walk by faith and not by sight. We should walk in obedience to the word of God. That's why John was writing to remind them. In that first epistle of John chapter 2, verse 12, I write unto you little children, because your sins are forgiven you for his name's sake. Remember who forgave you your sins and purpose to remain abiding in the love of God and in obedience to his commandments. And as we love the Lord our God, we should also love our neighbors as ourselves. He said, therefore, they are to be kind one to another. We should be kind one to another, tender-hearted, forgiving one another, even as God, for Christ's sake, have forgiven us. So that's why John is emphasizing this. We should remain the righteousness of God in Christ Jesus. And not only that, we should also be the light of the world. We should represent Christ in doing good works. We have not been saved by good works, but we have been saved and created in Christ Jesus to do good works. So we should continue to do good works in bringing many to the saving knowledge of the word of God. So John continued in that first epistle of John, chapter 2, verse 13. He said, I write unto you, fathers, because you have known him that is from the beginning. I write unto you, young men, because you have overcome the wicked one. I write unto you, little children, because you have known the Father. So John writing here is specifically going through the different levels of growth in the faith. Say, I write unto you, fathers, because you have known him. You can know the truth and draw back. So you need to continue to grow in the faith. And you, fathers, I am writing to you so that you also shall begin to bring in souls into the kingdom of God by teaching the children the truth, by teaching the young men the truth, and also being examples of the truth of the gospel. So that's why you say, I write unto you, fathers. Who are fathers? Fathers are people who have begotten children. So you must be examples to your children. You must not live your life outside the word of God. Paul writes, he said, follow me as I follow Christ. You must be examples to your children. You must continue to be examples to believers, to the young men and the little children. That's why he's writing to the fathers here. He said, I write unto you, fathers, because you have known him. You can know Christ and depart from the truth. You can know the way, the truth, and the life
and purpose to choose other ways. So I write unto you, fathers, because you have known him that is from the beginning. You know him that is from the beginning, Jesus Christ. You know him that is from the beginning, the Word of God. For in the beginning was the Word, and the Word was with God, and the Word was God. So he's emphasizing this here. He said, I write unto you, fathers, because you have known him that is from the beginning. I write unto you, young men, because you have overcome the wicked one. I write unto you, little children, because you have known the Father. So the classification, basically, is on spiritual maturity. On the basis of actual age, he specifically says here, that he's writing to the fathers because they have come to know who was in the beginning. That is Jesus Christ. They have come to know that in the beginning was the Word, and the Word was with God, and the Word was God. The same was in the beginning with God, and all things were made by him, and without him was not anything made that was made. In him was life, and the life was the light of men. And the scripture says in that John chapter 1 verse 14, and the Word was made flesh and dwelt amongst us, and we beheld his glory, the glory as of the only begotten of the Father, full of grace and truth. So he was writing to them, as Peter also said in his epistle, in 2 Peter chapter 1 verses 12 to 13, wherefore I will not be negligent to put you always in remembrance of these things, though you know them and be established in the present truth. So he was emphasizing to the fathers, you know him who was from the beginning, and you have been established in the present truth. There is no lie that is truth. Refuse to stray away from the truth. Continue to be examples to believers, to the young men and the little children. Refuse that anything will take you away from the truth. So as Peter wrote also, he said, yeah, I think it meet, as long as I'm in this tabernacle, to stir you up by putting you in remembrance. So John was putting them in remembrance of the truth, that they should remain in it and continue to walk accordingly, that they should not allow anything to make them deviate from the truth. That's why he said, I write unto you, fathers, because you have known him that is from the beginning. They have come to know that they have eternal life through knowing the only true God and Jesus Christ, whom he has sent. For God so loved the world, he gave his only begotten Son, that whosoever believeth in him should not perish, but have everlasting life. So he continued, and I say, I write unto you, fathers, because you have known him that is from the beginning. I write unto you, young men, because you have overcome the wicked one. I write unto you, little children, because you have known the Father. He's writing to the young men, reminding them and encouraging them to continue to grow in the faith. As the scripture says in First Epistle of John, chapter 4, verse 4. For he said, ye of God, little children, have overcome them, because greater is he that is in you than he that is in the world. Know it. Remember this. Refuse that anything will take you away from the truth. For whatsoever is born of God overcometh the world. And this is the victory that overcometh the world, even our faith. So he was encouraging the young men, continue to overcome. In every situation you find yourself, refuse that anything will take you away from overcoming. Remain walking as an overcomer. Remain walking in the truth, because Christ has given you the power to overcome. And the only way you will continue to overcome is to abide in the Word of God, so that the Spirit of God will continue to work in you and walk through you, because greater is he that is in you than he that is in the world. For whatsoever is born of God overcometh the world, and this is the victory that overcometh the world, even our faith. So continue to fight the good fight of faith, holding unto eternal life,
For who is he that overcometh the world? But he that believeth that Jesus Christ is the Son of God. If you believe that Jesus is the Son of God and you remain abiding in the truth, you will overcome. That's what he's reminding them. Know it, you have overcome the world. As long as you are abiding in the truth, you have accepted Jesus Christ as your Lord and Savior. And Jesus told us in the Gospel of John chapter 16 verse 33, he said, "These things I've spoken unto you, that in me you might have peace. In the world you shall have tribulation. But be of good cheer, I've overcome the world." As long as you are with Christ, abiding in the word of God, remaining in the joy of your salvation, you will continue to overcome the world. You will continue to overcome situations. Situations will come, but you will overcome them. That's what is encouraging you here. Remain as an overcomer. Remain abiding in the truth. Remain walking in the truth. Remain fighting the good fight of faith. Laying hold on eternal life. That's how you will continue to overcome. That's why he said, "I write unto you, young men, because you have overcome the wicked one. For he that is in you is greater than he that is in the world." As long as you remain abiding in the truth, you continue to be an overcomer. He continued in that first epistle of John, chapter 2, verse 30. He said, "I write unto you, little children, because you have known the Father." And he's writing to the little children because they have revelation of whom God is through his Son, Jesus. As the scripture says in Matthew, chapter 11, from verse 25. "At that time, Jesus answered and said, I thank thee, O Father, Lord of heaven and earth, because thou hast hid these things from the wise and prudent, hast revealed them unto babes." Verse 26, "Even so, Father, for so it seemed good in thy sight." Verse 27, "All things are delivered unto me of my Father, and no man knoweth the Son but the Father. Neither knoweth any man the Father, save the Son, and he too." Whomsoever the Son will reveal him. So come to Jesus as a babe, as a child. He will reveal the Father to you. So he's writing to the little children because they have revelation of whom God is through our Lord and Savior Jesus Christ. Because they didn't come to him with their righteousness, with their self-righteousness, with their worldly wisdom. They came to him ready to hear the truth. And as they heard the truth, revelation of whom God is came to them. And that's what he's saying here. Say, "I write unto you, fathers, because you have known him that is from the beginning. I write unto you, young men, because you have overcome the wicked one. I write unto you, little children, because you have known the Father." May you come to the saving knowledge of the word of God as you are hearing the word of God today. That's the only way you can make serious progress in your life. Purpose to come to the saving knowledge of the word of God and purpose to abide in the truth and walk in the truth. That's what the word of God is telling you today. Remain an overcomer. For everyone that is born of God overcomes the world. And this is the victory that overcomes the world, even our faith. So remain fighting a good fight of faith and remain blessed. In Jesus' name, amen.

0: Dr. Ile N. Ndukwe Revival Ministry is a worldwide ministry that preaches and teaches the timeless truth of God's Word, pure and unadulterated from the Bible, as inspired by the Holy Spirit, in practical ways that will impact and transform real people like you. 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Alternatively, please telephone the office on +234 701 687 0490. I repeat that telephone number, +234 701 687 0490. Thank you so much.
1: When the roll is called up yonder, I'll be there.
2: Hallelujah. We thank God for His goodness. We thank God for His mercy. We thank God for His word that continues to speak life to us time and time again, to show us the way to profit, to take us back to the Father, to once again revive a spark that may have gone dry and bring us back to Him. Like 1 John chapter 2 verses 12, time and time again it has come, "I am writing to you, little children, because your sins are forgiven you for His name's sake." Yes, it's only for His name's sake that our sins have been forgiven. We thank God that they have not been kept on record, but they have been wiped away. We have been cleansed. We have been revived. We have received a hope. The Gospel of Luke chapter 24 verses 47, it says, "And that repentance and remission of sins should be preached in His name among all nations, beginning at Jerusalem." Yes, this is a message, this is a word for everyone, that repentance and remission of sins should be preached in the name of Jesus among all nations, beginning at Jerusalem, beginning at our house, beginning with our family, beginning with our friends. And it has to be preached to the uttermost parts of the earth, that people should know that Jesus Christ died for all mankind, but that He didn't remain in a dead state, but He rose again. He rose again, conquering death, giving life to all who believe. That only through Jesus, people can receive the repentance and remission of sins. Like we read, Psalms chapter 32 verse 1, "Blessed is he whose transgression is forgiven, whose sin is covered." Acts chapter 4 verses 12, "Neither is there salvation in any other, for there is none other name under heaven given among men whereby we must be saved." And Acts chapter 13 verses 38 and 39, "Be it known unto you therefore, men and brethren, that through this man is preached unto you the forgiveness of sins, and by him all that believe are justified from all things from which you could not be justified by the law of Moses." And what does the law of Moses say? It's a confirmation that we have seen in Acts of the Apostles, chapter 6, verses 23. "For the wages of sin is death, but the gift of God is eternal life through Jesus Christ our Lord." Hallelujah. So great is the love, so great is the mercy, so great is the comfort of our God, that He did not let us die in sin or remain in sin, But he gave us a hope of salvation, a hope to live by sending Jesus, by giving us this gift of God, of eternal life, which comes only through Jesus Christ. That is why we should believe that it is only through Jesus Christ that we can be saved. It is only Jesus Christ who can forgive us our sins. It is only Him. It is only Him who covers our sin, who has washed away our sin. He died on the cross. He took our transgression. He was wounded, bruised for our iniquity. The chastisement was upon Him so that we may be at peace. By His stripes we are healed. We have received life through Jesus. Let us pray. Let us pray as we have just read all these verses, that people shall repent. They will come to this understanding that the remission, that the repentance of sin, however big, however great, whatever depths people may have fallen to, their sins can be forgiven. If they come to Jesus Christ, they can receive hope, a hope that shall remain. Let us pray. Heavenly Father, we thank You. We thank You, Lord, that it is not Your will that any should perish, but that all should come to the loving, saving grace and knowledge of our Lord and Savior Jesus Christ. We thank You, Lord, that the name of Jesus has been given to men, that they may call upon that name and be saved, that they who endure till the end shall be saved. We pray, Lord, stir up the hearts of people, Lord, that as this message of life is being preached, as it's going to the ends of the earth, Lord, people who hear it shall receive the forgiveness of sins through You, Lord Jesus. We pray, O Lord, Heavenly Father, that people shall not remain in their sin, but Lord, through You, all who believe shall be justified from all things. They shall come to Your knowledge, Lord. The revelation of Your word shall be made manifest to them. And they shall walk in truth, Lord. As they remain, as they abide, they shall receive the gift of eternal life that is given to them who believe. We give You thanks. We give You praise, Lord, for forgiving us our sin. Let Your name be glorified. In Jesus' name. Amen. Hebrews chapter 5, verses 11 to 14. It talks about us growing in the faith. And that is something we are going to pray for. That we do not remain stagnant or we do not touch the surface. We are not surface people, but we will go to the depths. We will grow in our faith. Hebrews chapter 5 verses 11 to 14. Of whom we have many things to say and hard to be uttered, seeing ye are dull of hearing. For when, for the time you ought to be teachers, you have need that one teach you again, which be the first principles of the oracles of God, and are become such as have need of milk, and not of strong meat. For everyone that uses milk is unskilled in the word of righteousness, for he is a babe. But strong meat belongs to them that are of full age, even those who by reason of use have their senses exercised to discern both good and evil. And this is the prayer that we're going to make, that we shall never grow dull of hearing, that even if the utterings are hard, and of the many things that are being told to us, we shall not remain as babes. We shall not be children. We shall not remain as children. There will be a time where we have to be children, but we will grow to young men stage. We will grow to be fathers. We will grow to receive strong meat. We will be skillful in the word of God. We will come of age. And by reason, by the Spirit of God, we will learn to exercise to discern both good and evil. Let's open our mouths and pray. Heavenly Father, we give You thanks. We give You praise. Lord, we thank You, Lord, that You are faithful. We thank You, Lord, for You time and time again give us Your word, Lord. And You continue to upgrade us. You continue to give us fresh manna. You continue to give us fresh revelation, Lord. Lord, Your word says, those who hunger and thirst for righteousness, they shall be filled, Lord. We pray, Lord, let us continue to be filled as we come, as we gather, as we study, as we meditate. Lord, let us continue to receive a filling, a renewed filling, Lord, of Your word, O Lord. And as we receive it, let us continue to receive life. Let us continue to see life manifested in everything that we do. Lord, we pray, Lord, let us be skillful in the word of God, Lord, continuously as we meditate. As we abide, as we walk in it, Lord. We pray for souls, Lord, that as they come, as they believe, Lord, Lord, they shall grow in the faith. They shall not make a shipwreck of it. But they shall receive with gladness this word that is coming to give them life. This word that is the truth. Because your word says that the truth shall set people free. Let your name be glorified. In Jesus' name. Amen. The same Hebrews chapter 10 verses 19 to 25 it says, having therefore, brethren, boldness to enter into the holiest by the blood of Jesus, by a new and living way, which he has consecrated for us through the veil, that is to say his flesh. And having a high priest over the house of God, let us draw near with a true heart, in full assurance of faith, having our hearts sprinkled from an evil conscience, and our bodies washed with pure water. Let us hold fast the profession of our faith without wavering, for he is faithful that promised. And let us consider one another to provoke unto love and good works, not forsaking the assembling of ourselves together, as the manner of some is, but exhorting one another, and so much the more as you see the day approaching. Hallelujah. Yes, the day is approaching. But what are we provoking one another to? Are we provoking people to anger, to sin, to put them down? The Bible says, provoke one another, but to love. Exhort them more that they may grow in good works. Exhort them, provoke them in love. The Bible says we should have the boldness to enter the Holy of Holies by the blood of Jesus Christ. He shed his blood, and through that blood we have received the remission and repentance of sins. He has washed us, given us the new and living way. We are going to pray that we shall continue to walk in this way, in this living way. The Bible says that Jesus is the way, the truth and the life. No one comes to the Father except through him. It cost him his life. And he has become the high priest over the house of God. So yes, let us pray. Lord, we will continue to draw near to you, Lord. Our hearts shall continue to be true. We shall have a heart of integrity. We will have this assurance of our faith that our hearts, our lives have been sprinkled. Lord, with your word, Lord, your word has washed us, has made us clean, O Lord. We thank you, Lord, that as we continue to profess our faith on a daily basis, Lord, we will not doubt. We will not be shaken by every false wind of doctrine, by every word of person, Lord. We will not be moved. But we will continue to trust and obey him who is faithful, him who has called us, him who has promised. We will believe, Lord. Yes, Lord, we will continue to assemble together. We will continue to gather together. We will continue to walk together, Lord, especially as the day is approaching. Let your name be glorified in Jesus' name. Amen. And the last we saw that we are called to be overcomers. The Bible says that there are some who are children. There are some who are young men, and then there are fathers. The children, they have been given the revelation. The young men, they are abiding, they are overcoming. The fathers, they have known God from the beginning. We are all called to be overcomers. 1 John chapter 5 verses 5, it says, who is the one who overcomes the world, but he who believes that Jesus is the Son of God. So we are going to pray that we all shall be overcomers in every situation. We shall be overcomers. Our children shall be overcomers. Everyone who calls upon the name of the Lord shall be an overcomer. If we read the book of Revelation all throughout, when the Spirit of God is speaking, it says, he who has a ear, let him hear what the Spirit says to the churches. To him who overcomes, I will grant to him to eat of the tree of life, which is in the paradise of God. To some, he says, I will give them to eat of the hidden manna. I will make him a white stone. A new name will I give to him. He will have authority over nations. He will be clothed in white garments. His name shall not be erased from the book of life. It's so beautiful. It goes on to say that Jesus will confess the person's name before the Father in heaven and angels. The person shall be a pillar in the temple of God. It will be granted to them to sit down on his throne as he overcame and sat with the Father on his throne, and so much more. Such a promise, such a blessing to one who overcomes. So let us pray that God, we shall be an overcomer. Let us make this confession, this declaration that Lord, I am an overcomer through Christ Jesus. Lord, I surrender myself to you. I give all that I am to you, knowing and believing that it is only through you that I overcome.
3: I can overcome only through your blood, Lord Jesus, through your testimony. Lord, let me continue to walk in this. Let me continue to bring to remembrance that it is through you I can do valiantly. And Lord, every soul that calls upon your name, Lord, let them continue to enjoy this gift of salvation. Let them continue to overcome in every situation, as your word says, your grace is sufficient for us. Let your name be glorified. As this message of life has come to us, let us grow in it. Let us abide in it to your glory. In Jesus' name, amen.
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We're so happy to announce that we will be live streaming three specials every day, with the first being the Word of Wisdom, the second is the Message of Life, and the third is Revival Now. 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If you miss the live stream, don't worry, because they will be repeated on air every 4 hours, so relax, because you can listen in to whatever timing suits you best. So we kick off with the Word of Wisdom live stream, which begins at 6:20 a.m. and that's Nigeria time. 6:20 a.m. also for Europe, certain countries in Europe, 9:20 a.m. for the UAE, 10:50 a.m. for India, 2:20 p.m. for Manila, and that's our listeners in the Philippines, 3:20 p.m. for Australia, 12:20 a.m. Eastern Standard Time for America, and 9:20 p.m. Pacific Time, America and Canada. 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In case you missed the live streams, relax, because like I said before, they will be repeated on air every 4 hours. 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

Revival now. Bringing men back to God. Today's promise is taken from the book of Psalm. Psalm chapter 4, verse 1. And I read from the King James Version, and it says, "Hear me when I call, O God of my righteousness. Thou hast enlarged me when I was in distress. Have mercy upon me and hear my prayer." Hallelujah. This is the word of the Lord God. God is faithful. Come and let us worship him in spirit and in truth. In Jesus' name, amen.

Hallelujah. Today's scripture is taken from Psalm chapter 4, verse 1. Psalm 4, verse 1. It says, "Hear me when I call, O God of my righteousness. Thou hast enlarged me when I was in distress. Have mercy upon me and hear my prayer." Hallelujah. So the psalmist says, "Hear me when I call, O God of my righteousness," which means what is expected on your part when you need God. It says, "Hear me when I call." That means you are expected to open your mouth. You are expected to reach out, to call upon the Lord. Not just keep imagining in my heart. You know, many times people read scripture and they take it out of context also, or they just read half the scripture. The Bible, if you read Matthew 6 verse 32, it says your heavenly Father knows that you need the things that you need for life. You need food, you need raiment. So people many times assume God knows already what I need, so why do I have now to call upon him, to ask him? But if you continue reading the next chapter, the Bible says, "Ask and you shall receive." Matthew 7 verse 7. Everybody knows this scripture. "Ask and you shall receive. Seek and you will find. Knock and it shall be opened unto you." So what is the expectation from us? That we need to ask. We need to open our mouths and we need to seek. We need to commune with God. We need to communicate with God. That is what God desires. It's not that God wants us to be begging. God wants fellowship from us. God wants us to rely upon him, to depend upon him, to seek things from his hand. You know, Isaiah 56 verse 7, it's the name that God has given to his house. It says, "Even them will I bring unto my holy mountain and make them joyful in my house of prayer. Their burnt offerings and their sacrifices shall be accepted upon mine altar. For mine house shall be called an house of prayer for all people." So the house of God, what name has God given it to it? He says it is a house of prayer. He could have called it a house of teaching. He could have called it a house of preaching. He could have called it a house of sacrifice. He could have a house of worship. Yes, it is all those things. But God, first and foremost, he says my house. And the label he chose for his house is, it should be the house of prayer. And you see in so many places, this attribute of the house of God has been neglected. We ought to keep it as the house of prayer for all people, for all nations, for all genders, for all age groups, for all backgrounds. It is the house of prayer. So we'll make this prayer. We'll pray, "Lord, may we continue to call upon your name. May we continue to be people of prayer. May we continue to be prayer warriors." The Bible says our warfare is not carnal. We are not fighting physically. It is all in the spiritual realm. And how do you fight that battle? It is in the place of prayer that you fight that battle.

So let's open our mouths and pray. If in this area we've been lagging behind, if in this area we've been negligent, we'll pray, Lord, let me return to you and let me be a person, a family, a church that is prayerful, that knows how to stand in the gap, that knows how to present himself, herself, themselves before you in the place of prayer. Let's open our mouths and pray. Gracious Heavenly Father, Lord, I thank you, Lord, for you have given us free access to yourself, Heavenly Father. Your word says we can boldly come to your throne of grace, Lord, to obtain mercy, Lord, and to find grace in times of need, Heavenly Father. Lord, we pray for ourselves, Father God. We shall continue to remain as prayerful people, Lord, as prayer warriors, Heavenly Father. Lord, we shall not be complacent in this place of prayer, in the time of prayer. Lord, help us, Lord, to continue to seek, Lord, to continue to knock, to continue to ask, Heavenly Father, to continue to cry unto you, Heavenly Father. Your word says, open your mouths to me and I will fill it, Heavenly Father. Lord, let our mouths be open to you, Lord. May you be our first point of contact, Heavenly Father. May we not run helter-skelter, Lord, to looking at the faces of people, Lord, for having an expectation from men, Lord. But let our expectation always be of you, Heavenly Father. We bless your name. We glorify your name, Lord. We ask this prayer in Jesus' name. Amen. Amen. It says, hear me when I call, O God of my righteousness. Thou hast enlarged me when I was in distress. Hallelujah. This has been his experience. It doesn't say, thou will enlarge me. He says, thou has enlarged me. I have experienced this phenomena before with God. And I have also experienced it. And those who've been walking with God faithfully, you will continue to experience this nature of God. You know, it says, in my distress, I was enlarged. Which means you don't only expect deliverance when you are distressed. Yes, God delivers. But your expectation is what? I will come out even more enlarged. I will come out better from this situation than how I went into it. Because God is able to do it. Nothing is impossible with God. Job says, in Job 22 verse 29 says, when men are cast down, then thou shalt say, there is a lifting up. And he shall save the humble person. Verse 30, he shall deliver the island of the innocent, and it is delivered by the pureness of thine hands. So it does not matter what the situation looks like, how bleak, how difficult, how discouraging the situation may look. It says, when men are cast down, thou will say, there is lifting up. In my distress, my expectation is enlargement. I'm expecting to come out better than how I went into the situation. So that should give you great hope and great confidence. And knowing who we serve, knowing the Father in heaven, knowing the God that we serve, he is able to do it. Let's open our mouths and pray that we shall not lose hope in distress, but rather my expectation is of the Lord. And I am expectant that I will be enlarged in my distress, in my difficulty, in my challenge. That is how, when God promised David that he will become a king, he wasn't gifted a crown. The first assignment he got was he had to go and face Goliath. Challenge came. And through that challenge, when you overcome that challenge, oh, promotion comes. Acceptance comes. You are highlighted. People see the glory of God in you. That is how you grow. So let's open our mouths and pray. We will not be fearful. We will not be afraid. We will not be people who will be scared of what's going to happen. But even in my distress, I know I will come forth with enlargement. Let's pray. Gracious Heavenly Father, Lord, I thank you, Lord, for all that you have done, Lord. I thank you, Lord, for the challenges, Lord, for the difficulties that come our way, Heavenly Father. We know, Lord, you can turn all things around, Father God, the good and the bad, for the good of your people, Heavenly Father. Lord, for those who are called and who love you, Heavenly Father, who walk according to your purpose, Father God. Lord, I pray, Father God, we shall not be disheartened, we shall not be discouraged, Lord, when situations become difficult, Lord, when things seem challenging, Heavenly Father. But let our expectation continue to be, Lord, that even in my distress, Lord, you will enlarge me, Heavenly Father. We thank you, Lord, for the enlargement that you have promised to your people, Lord. Help us to continue faithfully serving you, Lord, to continue serving you joyfully, Lord, to continue walking confidently, knowing whom we have believed, Father God. We bless your name, we glorify your name, Lord. We ask this prayer in Jesus' name. Amen. Amen. And it concludes. Let's read the full

0: Lord listens to, he says, it is the righteous. His eyes are upon them and his ears are open to their prayer. It continues, but the face of the Lord is against them that do evil. So we'll pray, we'll thank God for the ear that he lends us every day. His ears are open to our prayer. The Bible says the prayers of the saints, if you read Revelation, you'll see there, the prayers of the saints are stored up in golden vials. And they are as incense. They are not wasted, the prayers that you make. That's why God calls his house the house of prayer for all nations. You think he will waste any prayer? We'll make this prayer and we'll thank God, we'll appreciate him, for his ears are open to our prayers. Our prayers are not disappearing in the air. Our prayers are not falling to the ground. Our prayers are not forgotten. But at the right time, God knows how to answer every prayer according to his will. Let's pray. Gracious Heavenly Father, Lord, I thank you, Lord, when we lift up our voices, Lord, when we lift up our hearts to you, Heavenly Father, in prayer, Lord, in petition, in supplication, Lord, with thanksgiving, Father God. Lord, we know you are hearing us, Lord. Your word says, Father God, that your ears are open to our prayers, Lord. Those who love you, Lord, those who walk according to your will, Heavenly Father. Lord, we pray, Father God, we shall understand this privilege, Lord. We shall know how valuable it is, Father God. Lord, that you continue to have mercy upon us, Lord. You continue to hear us, Lord. You continue to be with us. You continue to answer us, Heavenly Father. Lord, so let us continue faithfully, Lord, in the place of prayer, Father God, in serving you, Lord, in walking in obedience, Heavenly Father, knowing, Father God, that we are not alone, Lord. Your word has promised you will not leave us, you will not forsake us, Heavenly Father. We thank you, Lord, for being with us, Lord. And Lord, we pray, Father God, we shall continue to be a house of prayer for all nations, Lord, a people of prayer, Lord. We continue to be a church of prayer, Lord. We shall continue to be a family of prayer, Heavenly Father. Lord, it shall be an integral part of our lives, Heavenly Father. Communication and fellowship with you, Father God. We bless your name. We glorify your name, Lord. We ask this prayer in Jesus' name. Amen. Amen.
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2: The word of wisdom today is taken from Proverbs chapter 28, verse 1. The wicked flee when no man pursueth, but the righteous are bold as a lion. The wicked flee because of guilty conscience when nobody is pursuing it. They fear because they don't have the fear of God. Because if you have the fear of God, you will not fear man, you will not fear situation. You will not even fear any evil report. But they are soon shaken in mind. They cannot stand the presence of God because of their wickedness. The wicked is someone who has purposed to disobey the word of God, who is rebellious to the counsel of the Almighty God, like Adam was. You can see in Genesis chapter 3 from verse 9, when Adam sinned, in Genesis chapter 3 verse 9, say, and the Lord God called unto Adam and said unto him, where art thou? Verse 10, and he said, I heard that voice in the garden, and I was afraid, because I was naked, and I hid myself. Nobody was pursuing him. He sinned, found him out. So he was afraid. And he knew he was naked. He exposed himself through sinning, through rebellion. So that's what happens to the wicked. When no man persuades him, he will be running away. He will be tormented by guilt. See Cain's answer to God after he had killed his brother. In Genesis chapter 4, from verse 9, said, and the Lord said unto Cain, where is Abel, thy brother? And he said, I know not. Am I my brother's keeper? Verse 10, he said, what hast thou done? The voice of thy brother's blood cried unto me from the ground. So he thought he could hide. He was tormented by guilty conscience. See the consequences of disobedience to the word of God. When you disobey the word of God, the tendency is that you're wrong. You'll be afraid. Any little thing will scare you. You will not be bold. As we can see in Leviticus chapter 26 from verse 14, that's the punishment that goes with disobedience. He says, but if you not hearken unto me, I will not do all these commandments. Verse 15, if ye shall despise my statutes, or if ye are so, abhor my judgments,

cause sorrow of heart, and shall sow your seed in vain, for enemies shall eat it. Verse 17, I will set my face against you, and you shall be slain before your enemies. They that hate you shall reign over you, and you shall flee when no one pursueth you. So the wicked fleeth when none pursueth. So see the warning of the Lord to the people of Israel. He continues in that Leviticus chapter 26 in verse 36. He said, and upon them that are left alive of you, I will send their faintness into their hearts in the lands of their enemies. And the sound of a shaking leaf shall chase them, and they shall flee as fleeing from a sword, and they shall fall when none pursue them. So when you abandon the word of God, the Lord will abandon you. And that's why the wicked flees, when no man pursueth it. Learn to remain focused in doing the will of God. Learn to obey the word of God. Refuse that anything will take you away from obedience to the total counsel. If not, you find yourself fleeing when no man is pursuing you. He continued in that 2 Kings chapter 7, verse 6. This is what happened to the Syrian army. As the Lord sent confusion in their midst, made them to hear of the noise of many chariots, they ran away. In that 2 Kings chapter 7, from verse 6, said, for the Lord had made the host of the Syrians to hear a noise of chariots and a noise of horses, even the noise of a great host. And they said one to another, lo, the king of Israel had hired against us the kings of the Hittites and the kings of the Egyptians to come upon us. Verse 7, wherefore they arose and fled in the twilight and left their tents and their horses and their asses, even the camp as it was, and fled for their life. So the wicked flee when no man pursueth, but the righteous are bold as a lion. As the people of Israel repented and they were in the presence of God, the same Syrian army that overpowered them had the noise of chariots and noise of horses, even noise of great hosts that the Lord sent. That's what they had, without knowing at all that the people of Israel were not close by. They were afraid, and the Syrian army fled and left everything that was there. I want to encourage you, learn to remain in the righteousness of God in Christ Jesus. Learn to fear the Lord. When you fear the Lord, you will not fear situations. When you fear the Lord, you will not fear evil report. When you fear the Lord, you will not fear what man can do unto you. The wicked flee when no man pursueth it. So learn to remain as the righteousness of God in Christ Jesus, so that you not flee for no reason. Psalm 53 verse 5 says, they were there in great fear, where no fear was. For God has scattered the bones of him that encampeth against thee. That has put them to shame, because God had despised them. Let God be with you. If God be for you, nobody can be against you. Learn to remain with the Lord. Learn to remain as the righteousness of God in Christ Jesus. For the righteous are as bold as a lion, because we represent the lion of the tribe of Judah, because we have come into his righteousness and we are abiding in the truth and walking uprightly

0: fear of the Lord. The scripture says in Psalm 27 from verse 1 to 2, the Lord is my light and my salvation. Whom shall I fear? The Lord is the strength of my life. Of whom shall I be afraid? Verse 2, when the wicked, even my enemies and my foes, came upon me to eat up my flesh, they stumbled and fell. As long as you purpose to remain as the righteousness of God in Christ Jesus, you will walk in boldness. You will walk boldly. You will not fear any situation, because the Lord will always be with you, and the Lord will always be for you. The righteous are courageous men. They are like the lion that is bold, that does not turn from any beast. The lion that is strongest amongst beasts, and doesn't turn away from any beast. Purpose to remain as the lion of the tribe of Judah. Purpose to remain in the truth. The scripture says in Psalm 46, verse 1, God is our refuge and strength, a very present help in trouble. Verse 2, therefore, we know we fear, though the air be removed, and though the mountains be carried into the midst of the sea, though the waters thereof roar and be troubled, though the mountains shake with the swelling thereof. There is a river, the stream whereof shall make glad the city of God, the holy place of the tabernacles of the Most High. As long as you are abiding in the presence of the Most High, you don't need to fear. You don't need to run from any situation. You will continue to be as bold as the lion that is strongest amongst beasts and turns away from none. Psalm 112, verse 6 says, surely he shall not be moved forever. The righteous shall be in everlasting remembrance. Verse 7, he shall not be afraid of evil tidings. His heart is fixed, trusting in the Lord. Verse 8, his heart is established. He shall not be afraid until he see his desire upon his enemies. This is the portion of the righteous, because they are not afraid of any situation. So I encourage you, remain as the righteousness of God in Christ Jesus. Righteous men are fearless as a lion. Even when they are thrown into the den of lion, the righteous Daniel was thrown into the den of lion because he feared God, because he refused that he will not compromise with the word of God. They connived and purposed to destroy him, and they threw him into the den of lion. But as the representative of the lion of the tribe of Judah, he overcame them. He overcame the world. For everyone that is born of God overcomes the world. And this is the victory that overcomes the world, even our faith. Because he had faith in God. When you have the faith of God through our Lord and Savior Jesus Christ, you'll be fearless of Satan and his principalities, because you are seated above them. You are seated above principalities and powers and every name that is named, both in this world and in the world to come, because you are seated in heavenly places with Christ Jesus. You are fearless of sin, because you will not expose yourself to sin, because you have become dead to sin. You are life and righteousness. You are always sure of victory, because the captain of our salvation, the captain of our faith, the author and the finisher of our faith, Jesus Christ, has overcome the world. He is the one who has given us victory over every situation. So you will not fear. So the wicked flee when no man pursues, but the righteous are bold as a lion, because you know whom you have believed and you are. Remain the righteousness of God in Christ Jesus. Remain bold, both in life and in death. As long as you are purposed to abide in the truth, remain bold. Let it be so even in the day of judgment. For the righteous shall escape from the wrath to come, because you have put your trust in the Lord. And you are purposed to do the will of God. You are purposed to abide in the word of God and continue always in the word of God. Remember what was said concerning Peter and John in Acts chapter 4, verse 13. Say, now when they saw the boldness of Peter and John and perceived that they were unlearned and ignorant men, they marveled and they took knowledge of them that they had been with Jesus. The difference between the wicked and the righteous is that the righteous is with Christ. The righteous has received what Christ did for them on the cross of Calvary, and they are purposed to remain, abiding in the truth, walking in the truth, so they will not fear. So I encourage you, if you are yet walking in wickedness, this is an opportunity for you to repent. Repent and come to the saving knowledge of the Word of God, so that you can become the righteousness of God in Christ Jesus. And as you become the righteousness of God in Christ Jesus, you'll be bold. For the righteous as bold as a lion. For you are the representative of the lion of the tribe of Judah. And as you do this, remain blessed in Jesus' name. Amen and amen.
1: The future of the nation is you. The revival we need is returning to the true God, raising teaching priests, restoring the truth.

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Thank you, Lord, for everything that you have done in my life. Bring everything into His holy throne. Hallelujah. Thank you, Lord, for my life. Thank you, Lord, for my employment. Thank you, Lord, for my children.

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This is the time we must walk by the Holy Spirit. The time for the revival of our soul is now. So, where are you?

Yo, we are to worship. Yo, we are just to say that you are lovely, you are worthy. You alone are deserving of all the praise, the glory and honor. We can never outgive what you have done for us, Lord. But yes, Lord, your sacrifice, your love, your mercy, Lord, it just chases us each and every day, Lord. It gives us this hope, this confidence to rise up and just praise you, Lord. To thank you, Lord, that you are worthy of our praises, Lord. You are worthy of all the glory, Lord, all the thanksgiving, Lord. We just come, Lord, we bow down in worship and thank you, Lord, for all that you have done for us, Lord. In times past, Lord, today, Lord, and forevermore, Lord, our mouth shall continue to sing praises to you, Lord. Our mouth shall continue to give thanksgiving to you, Lord. We continue to appreciate you, Lord, for all that you have done for us, Lord, for making us step into this new year, Lord, with an expectant heart, Lord, to receive what you are speaking to us, Lord. We believe, Lord, every word that you have spoken, Lord. We trust you, Lord, for there is no one else we can put our trust in, Lord. We cannot put our confidence in anyone else, Lord, for no one can satisfy like you, Lord. We thank you, Lord, that you alone are the true joy giver, Lord. We, Lord, humble ourselves before you, Lord, and thank you, Lord, for all that you are doing for us.

Lord. That settles it, Lord. Let your name be glorified in Jesus' mighty name. In Jesus' name. Amen. Amen. Let's turn our Bibles to Psalms 113. Psalms 113 verse 1. It says, praise ye the Lord. Praise, O ye servants of the Lord. Praise the name of the Lord. Amen. We see it says praise three times. Amen. We're going to make this prayer that praise shall never cease from our mouths. Amen. As we have entered this new year, we're just going to praise God for everything that he has done for us. We're going to praise him and thank God for the year that has passed by. We're going to thank him with expectation for this year that we are entering into. Amen. It says, praise ye the Lord, praise ye, O ye servants of the Lord. Are there any servants? Open our mouths and just praise the Lord. Heavenly Father, we give you thanks. We give you praise, Lord. We thank you, Lord, that you alone deserve the praise, the glory, the honor, Lord, Heavenly Father. We pray, Lord, that as we have entered into this new year, Lord, we thank you, Lord, that we shall continue to praise you, Lord. In every situation, Lord, we shall continue, Lord, to remember, Lord, that we are your servants, Lord, Lord. At all times, Lord, we humble ourselves before you, Lord. Lord, we pray, Lord, that we shall ever ready, Lord, be a vessel fit for your use at all times, Lord. We pray, Lord, in any way, Lord, that you seem fit, Lord, use us, O Lord, Heavenly Father, Lord. We pray, Lord, we touch our mouths, O Lord, Heavenly Father, Lord, that praise shall never cease from our mouths, Lord. Praise shall never cease from our assembly, Lord. Praise shall never cease from our household, Lord. In everything, O Lord, we shall learn to thank you, Lord. In everything, Lord, we shall learn to praise you, Lord, and give you the glory and the honor. In Jesus' mighty name. Amen. Verse 2 says, blessed be the name of the Lord from this time forth and forevermore. Verse 3, from the rising of the sun unto the going down of the same, the Lord's name is to be praised. Hallelujah. Blessed be the name of the Lord from this time forth and for? From the rising of the sun unto the going down of the same, the Lord's name. So when you wake up in the morning, what are we supposed to do? When the sun sets, what are we supposed to do? We are entering a new year of enlargement. What are we going to do? Hallelujah. So let's open our mouths and pray. Lord, it doesn't matter what the situation is before us, Lord. Whatever may be the circumstance, Lord, we are going to praise you, Lord, Heavenly Father. Lord, this is our prayer. This is our desire, Lord, that we will step out in faith, Lord. This is the confidence we have, Lord, from the rising of the sun, Lord, from the time our eyelids open, Lord, until the time we put our heads to sleep, Lord, we shall continue to praise you, Lord. Lord, we thank you, Lord, for our workplaces, Lord. We thank you for our employments. Lord, we thank you for our businesses, Lord, for the schools, the colleges our children are going to, Lord, and evermore, Lord, for this ministry, Lord. We thank you, Lord, that as you are springing forth, Lord, to do something new, Lord, we stand expectant, O Lord, to praise you, Lord, to worship you, Lord, from this time forth to evermore, Lord. Our feet shall not shake, O Lord, Heavenly Father, Lord. Our mouth shall not go tired, Lord, of praising you and thanking you, Lord. Lord, as your word says it, Lord, we believe, Lord, that you will do something new for us, O Lord, Heavenly Father, Lord. This is our expectation, Lord, Heavenly Father, Lord. We trust you. We believe, Lord, that you are going to do something new for each and every one of us, Lord. We stand in faith, O Lord, Heavenly Father, believing, Lord, that this shall happen for us in this year of 2026, Lord. Mourning and complaining shall no longer be heard from our mouths, Lord. We stand expectant, O Lord, believing, Lord, that you are going to perform that what you have said, Lord. The good work you have started in our lives, in our ministry, in everything that concerns us, Lord. It shall accomplish it, Lord. It shall be a hope for us, Lord. We thank you, Lord. Our future is settled in you, Lord. We give you thanks. We give you praise in Jesus' name. Amen. Verse 4 says, the Lord is high above all nations and his glory above the heavens. Who is like unto the Lord our God who dwells on high, who humbleth himself to behold the things that are in heaven and in the earth? Verse 7. He raiseth up the poor out of the dust and lifted the

0: needy out of the dunghill. Tell someone else he's watching over you. Verse 7 says, he raises up the poor out of the dust and lifts the needy out of the dunghill. Verse 8, that he may set him with princes, even with the princes of his people. This is enlargement, amen. It doesn't matter what your situation is, God is lifting you up to another level of glory, amen. Wherever we may be, God is setting us to sit with princes, amen. And this is so that he may deserve the glory and the honor. Let's just give him thanks. Heavenly Father, we give you thanks, we give you praise, Lord. Lord, we stand, Lord, this year, believing and expecting, Lord, that your word has come forth, Lord, that this is a year of enlargement, Lord. We believe, Lord, this enlargement is for our ministry, Lord. It is for this household of yours, O Lord, Heavenly Father, Lord. We thank you, Lord. Spiritually, we shall see enlargement, O Lord. Physically, we shall see enlargement. Financially, we shall see enlargement, Lord. In our family, in our children, in everything that concerns us, Lord, we shall see enlargement, Lord. We do not know, Lord, wherever we have been standing, O Lord, but we stand with this confidence, O Lord, that you are lifting us up, Lord, to a new level of glory, Lord. This is the faith that we have, O Lord, Heavenly Father, Lord, that you are going to set us, Lord, in royalty, Lord, Heavenly Father, to make your name a praise among these nations, O Lord. Lord, we pray, Lord, whatever may be the circumstance, Lord, we believe, Lord, that the God who rules the heavens and the earth, Lord, is our God, is our Father, Lord. And as we enter this year of enlargement, O Lord, we believe, Lord, that you shall enlarge us, Lord. You shall enlarge our tents, O Lord, Heavenly Father. Everything that concerns us, O Lord, you're going to enlarge it, Lord, for your name's sake, O Lord, that you may take all the glory and the honor in Jesus' mighty name. Verse 9 says, he maketh the barren woman to keep house and to be a joyful mother of the children. Praise ye the Lord. Hallelujah. 2026 shall no longer be a year of barrenness for anyone. Amen. It shall be a year of being fruitful. Amen. God is going to burst something forth out for each and every one of us. Amen. So we're going to tell someone in faith, be fruitful this year. Tell someone else, multiply this year, because God's word has spoken it. Let's open our mouths and pray. Heavenly Father, we give you thanks, we give you praise, Lord. We thank you, Lord, that you are the God of all fruitfulness, O Lord, Heavenly Father, Lord. As your word has said it, Lord, we believe it, Lord. Barrenness shall not be found in our assembly, Lord. Barrenness shall not be found in our tents, O Lord, Heavenly Father, Lord. We shall be joyful children, O Lord, continually bearing fruit in due season, Lord. Lord, we thank you, Lord. None of our leaves shall wither away, Lord. Whatever we put our hands to do shall prosper, Lord. To your glory, to your honor, Lord. In everything we do, Lord, we shall continue to praise you, Lord. And we thank you in advance, Lord, for all the testimonies you're going to do this year, Lord, Heavenly Father. It shall continue to burst forth, Lord. It shall continue to spring forth, Lord. And we shall continue to come and glorify your name, O Lord. We shall continue to praise you, Lord. In Jesus' mighty name. Amen and amen.
1: The message today is taken from Psalm 66, verse 8. This year is a year of prophetic realm. So be alert in the spirit to hear and to do. Psalm 66, verse 8. Says, oh, bless our God, ye people, and make the voice of his praise to be heard. How will the voice of the praise of God be heard? It will be heard through your testimonies, through what God will do in your lives, what he will do in your families. That's how his praise will be heard. You cannot hold back because of what God has done for you. You'll be in a position to always enlarge your mouth and speak. This is my God. He has done great things for me. So bless our God, ye people, and make the voice of his praise to be heard. How many of you will make the voice of the praise of the Lord to be heard this year?

is the one who has put your feet upon the rock and established your going. This year, the Lord will establish your going. Because you will not go where the Lord does not lead you. You will be led by the Spirit of God. You hear a word behind you say, this is the way, walk in it. And you walk accordingly. God will make access and opportunities to avail for you this year. Opportunities that you wouldn't have with your human imagination imagined. They will be made available. It's already begun. It has already begun. Same verse 10 of that. Psalm 66. For that, O God, has proved us. That has tried us as Eva has tried. You know, when God allows you to pass through trials of your faith, to know whether you really believe him, whether you trust in him, and he proves you, you can be sure nothing can shake you again. Say he kept our soul, did not allow his spirit in us to live. That is, he kept us alive despite the situation. Despite what you are going through, the Lord kept you alive. For where there is life, there is hope. That you are alive today, it means there is hope. The Bible says there is a hope for a tree. Even when it is caught through the scent of the water, it will sprout out again. Are you alive? God kept you alive because he wants to show you something greater. You might have seen something, but he wants to show you something greater than what you have ever seen or imagined in your life, in your future, in your business, in your employment. God is about to take you to another realm of glory. You know, testimonies are sweet when it's manifested, but when we are going through that trial of faith, it's not sweet at all. It's like, God, where are you? Where are you? Then let me tell you, you are not the only one that will have passed through those trials of faith, those tests. People before you passed through it. That's why the Bible says, all that is written for our own learning. So that through the scripture, we may have hope and patience. Say, for thou, O God, has proved us. Thou has tried us as silver is tried. You know what the scripture says concerning Job in Job 23 from verse 10. He said, but he knew the way I take. When he hath tried me, I shall come forth as gold. The Lord knows the way you are taken. He knows your circumstance. He knows your situation. He knows the place you are now. And that's what Job was saying. He knew the way I take. Let that way you are taking be the way of the Lord. Let it be according to the will of the Lord. Let it be according to the word of God. When John went through trial, the wife told him, say, listen, you still talk about integrity? Curse God and die. And Job said, you speak like those foolish women. Because the fool says in his heart, there is no God. Say, why will I curse God and die? He said, but he knew the way I take. When he hath tried me, I shall come forth as gold. So what was Job looking at? He was looking at the end product. Many people don't look at the end product. They look at what they are going through. As long as he knows the way you are going, as long as you are in the hand of the Lord, the end product will always be glorious. But he knows the way that I take. When he has tried me, I shall come forth as gold. I don't know what you are going through now, but I can tell you for certain, if the Lord knows the way you are going, if you are abiding in the word of God and walking according to the will of the Lord, at the end, you'll come forth gloriously, powerfully.
Your testimony will shock people. He continues in that verse 11. He says, my foot had heard his steps. His way have I kept and not declined. So that was the purpose of Job. He said, my foot has heard his steps. Listen, it's only God that will order your steps. You will not go where God has not led you to go. Remain steadfast in the faith. Say, my foot has heard his steps. His way have I kept and not declined. So I will not decline from the way of the Lord. I will remain in the way of the Lord. Whether he looks good or not, I will remain in his way. Because he knows the way I'm going. As long as I'm remaining in his way, the Bible says, even if you walk through the shadow of death, you will fear no evil. For the Lord is with you. You go through the fire, he's there with you. Pass through the water, he's there with you. He will not overflow you. At times you find yourself in a situation where it looks like, oh, there's no hope for me again. And people are laughing at you and thinking, oh, you can't come out of this situation. But that's God trying to prepare you as a golden vessel. A golden vessel. Say, my foot I heard his steps, his way have I kept and not declined. Verse 12. Neither have I gone back from the commandment of his lips. I've esteemed the words of his mouth more than my necessary food. So that's what Job said. That this is my secret. I esteem the word of his mouth more than my necessary food. I will never go back from the commandments of his word. I will abide in his truth. I will walk in his truth. That's why the psalmist is telling us here, for thou, O God, has proved us. Thou hast tried us as silver is tried. And after that, what happens? Go to that Psalm 66, verse 11. Say, thou broughtest us into the net. Oh, I'm in a net. It looks like there's no way of escape any longer. I'm in a cul-de-sac. No place to go forward or go backward. I'm encircled. I've been snared. So that brought us into the net. That lays affliction upon our loins. Oh, God knows the way I'm going. And yet, I'm in a net. The wicked have compassed me about. I'm in a place of affliction. Because God wants you to test his power. For in the days of his power, his people shall be willing. God wants you to prove him. You may be in an affliction, but I'm here to tell you that affliction will not come a second time. This is the end of it. You may have been in this snare in the net. The snare is broken. You are escaping today. As you have entered this year of 2026, the year of spiritual enlargement, which is fruitfulness, the Lord will enlarge our coast. He will enlarge you spiritually, financially, numerically. So that brought us into the net. That lays affliction upon our loins. Verse 12. That has caused men to ride over our heads. Maybe it has never happened to you before. People that maybe you think God is using you to bless them and to help them and all that, suddenly they begin to ride over your head and trample upon you. That's what he's saying here. That has caused men to ride over our heads. Who did this? Who allowed this? He was still trying to test you. Your humility. There is power in humility. God does not give power to those who are not humble. There is power in humility. So that has caused men to ride over our heads. We went through fire and through water. Was that the end? We went through
fire. We went through water. Maybe at this point, people are riding over your head. Or at this point, you are going through fire or through waters. But that's not the end. It's the end that matters. Tell your neighbor, it is the end that matters. And the Bible tells us that the expectation of the righteous shall not be cut off. What is the expectation? Your expectation is not that you remain, that people will be riding over your head. Your expectation is not that you remain going through the fire of affliction, and through water every day. No, that's not the expectation. There's an expectation you have, the expectation of the righteous. And that's what he's telling us here. That has caused men to ride over us. We went through fire and through water, but that has brought us out. Tell our neighbor, out. I don't know where you are now, what the situation is. We're already out of 2025. Are you going back to 2025? We are out of it. The Lord has brought you out. The same way, see it today. That whatever affliction, whatever challenge, whatever trial, whatever that situation is, whatever sickness it is, that God is bringing you out. Tell your neighbor, I'm coming out. So God is bringing you out to do what? Say, you brought us out into a worthy place. God is bringing you to a worthy place. In fact, God has brought you into a worthy place. Begin to see that God has brought you to a worthy place. This 2026 is a worthy place for me. Spiritually, financially, numerically. You know what God did to the people of Israel? He chose them. Yet he allowed men to ride over them. He chose them. And yet allow them to enter into Egypt where they labored. They became laborers. It's like men riding over them. Pharaoh rode over them. And all the Egyptians rode over them. And when God brought them out, he brought them out with gold, silver. That was just the beginning. He took them into a promised land, which is the worthy place. Listen. Whatever that challenge is this year, when you look at it, you say, I'm coming out of you. I'm going into what? A worthy place God has prepared for me.

us that we are entering into a worthy place. That we have entered into a worthy place. A worthy year. A fruitful year. A year of spiritual enlargement, numerical enlargement, financial enlargement to the glory of God. In Jesus' name. You see, when God has purposed to do that, which he has purposed in your life, he expects you to do something. In Ephesians chapter 5, I am confident of this very thing. I am confident of this very thing.

vomit unto the day of Jesus Christ. So Ephesians chapter 5 verse 14 says, wherefore he said, awake that thou sleepest, and arise from the dead, and Christ shall give thee light. What you need is light. The light of the word of God. To be able to enter and remain. No more slumbering. Tell everybody, awake. Awake unto righteousness. Awake and arise from the dead. Allow the power of God to be made manifest in your situation. Allow the power of resurrection. Jesus was crucified on the cross. He shed his blood for the remission of our sins. He was buried. He did not remain in the grave. He arose. That's what he's telling you now. Thou that sleepest, awake. Touch your neighbor. Sleeper, awake. Awake. Do you know how to be awake? The Bible says be watchful and be sober. Be vigilant. So that when you see the light of the word of God, when the word of God comes specifically for you, you know that God is speaking to me. And this is what I have to do. So be alive in the spirit. That's what he's telling us here. The scripture says in Isaiah 60 verse 1, it says, arise and shine, for the light has come. You cannot shine if you don't see the light that has come to you. So arise and shine. How will you shine if you have not seen the light that has come? Isaiah 60 verse 1. Arise and shine, for the light has come. The glory of the Lord is risen upon thee. So arise, shine. For the light is come. How will you shine if you don't see the light? How will you arise if you don't see the light? So what did he say here? Arise to the word of God. Arise to the prophetic word. Receive it. Walk with it. Run with it. For that's the light. Light is for direction. The word of God. That's the light God wants to show you. He wants to give you direction in what you need to do. So arise, shine, for the light is come, and the glory of the Lord is risen upon thee. Verse 2. Say, for behold, the darkness shall cover the earth, and gross darkness the people, but the Lord shall arise upon thee, and his glory shall be seen upon thee. When you begin to walk in the light of the word of God,

God wants his glory to be seen where? In you. So you need to awake that are sleepers. Arise from the dead and Christ shall give thee light. You need to be alive in the spirit. You know the best place to be alive in the spirit? In the presence of the Lord. In the word of God. In the place of prayers. Praying and waiting on the Lord. And when you remain in him, you see what will happen. He says, arise from the dead and Christ shall give thee light. If you go to John chapter 5 from verse 24. Say, verily, verily, I say unto you, he that heareth my word and believeth on him that sent me had everlasting life and shall not come into condemnation, but is passed from death unto life. Verse 25. Verily, verily, I say unto you, the hour is coming and now is, when the dead shall hear the voice of Son of God, and they that hear shall live. In that area that it looks like no life, as you hear the word of God, life shall come to it. As you purpose to arise and receive the word of God, life will come into that business. It will come into that employment. It will come into that family. God wants his glory to be seen in you. All the earth declares the glory of the Lord. The firmament, the heavens and earth, they declare the glory of the Lord. All his creations. But he wants his glory to be seen in you, to be manifested through you. So that people will desire to come to serve the living God. That's what the scripture is telling us here. He says, wherefore he saith, awake that are sleepers and arise from the dead, and Christ shall give thee light. If you continue in that Ephesians chapter 5 verse 15, you see then that you walk circumspectly, not as fools, but as wise. Verse 16, redeeming the time, because the days are evil. See then that you walk circumspectly, not as fools, but as wise. What is he telling us? Pay special attention to the actions you take. Let it be in alignment with the word of God. Let it be actions that will please God, either by word or deed. He says, see then that you walk circumspectly, not as fools, but as wise. Do all you do according to the will of God. This thing I'm about to do, is it the will of God? Is it the word of God? Does God approve of it? Remember, God created us to give him pleasure, to please him. So you need to ask yourself that question. What I'm doing, is it pleasing unto the Lord? If you go to Colossians chapter 4 verse 5, say, walk in wisdom toward them that are without, redeeming the time. Verse 6, let your speech be always with what? Grace. Seasoned with what? Salt. That you may know how you ought to answer every man. Touch your mouth. This year, I will not open my mouth anyhow. I will speak things that edify. Things that will bring glory to the holy name of the Lord. God will give me wisdom to know what to answer. Even if I'm going for an interview, I will answer with wisdom. Wisdom of God. Even when I'm challenged or asked a question, I will answer with the wisdom of God.

Jesus' name. Speak humbly, even when you know it. Even when you know it and you are sure you know what you are saying. Speak it humbly. Season with salt. We are the salt of the earth. We are the light of the world. Say, see then that you walk circumspectly. Not as fools, but as wise. What does it mean to walk circumspectly? Live prudently, cautiously, and with vigilance. Carefully considering all circumstances and consequences before acting. Many people talk and act before they reason. This is not a year you just open your mouth. Blah, blah, blah, blah, blah, blah, blah, blah. Many people talk and act before they reason. That's what he's saying here. Walk circumspectly. That's be prudent. Both with your word and with what you do. Be cautious. Be vigilant. The Bible says be vigilant because the adversary, Satan, moves about, looking for whom to devour. Many people are condemned by what they say. You are poor by what you say, and you are also condemned by the word of your mouth. So don't bring condemnation by what you say. Because God wants to move mightily and powerfully on your behalf. That's why the scripture tells us in 1 Thessalonians chapter 5 from verse 15. Says, see that none render evil for what? Evil unto any man. But ever follow that which is what? Good. But among yourselves and to who? All men. That which you not like anybody to do to you, don't do it to another. That's simple. Verse 16. Rejoice evermore. Tell anybody this is a year of rejoicing. I will rejoice. I will rejoice. I will always have reasons to rejoice. In Jesus' name. You see, the way Paul wrote this to the Thessalonians as he was quickened by the Spirit is for them to, it's like a catching word. They cannot forget it. He says, rejoice evermore. And look at what he says in 17. Pray without ceasing. Tell anybody, this is a year of prayers. So this is a year of prayers. For this is to come to pass, we'll pray it through. So this is not a year you don't have time to come for prayers. Touch your neighbor. One with just 1,000. The two we chase, how many? So touch your neighbor. We want you to join us to chase 10,000. Don't leave it alone for me. Touch your neighbor again. Don't leave it alone for me. So anybody you don't see this Tuesday in the intercessory prayers, you will call him after Tuesday and say, we are chasing 10,000. Where were you? Where were you? We need to be enlightened. Amen? We will be enlightened. Spiritually, financially, numerically, this assembly shall be enlightened. You shall be enlightened yourself to the glory of God. In Jesus' name. He continued. Verse 18. In everything give thanks, for this is the will of God in Christ Jesus concerning you. 19. Quench not the spirit. Don't quench the spirit of God. As the word of God is coming to you, receive the spirit. Receive the word of God. Don't quench it.

Like I said, this is a prophetic year. When the word comes, be alert to know what the Spirit of God is saying. What is he saying to me? What is he saying to me concerning my employment, my business, my children, my family, the works of my hands? There's something God is saying. So he said, quench not the Spirit. Despise not prophesying. Verse 21. Prove all things. Hold fast that which is good. Tell anybody, prove all things. Hold fast that which is good. What is good? The word of God. Hold it fast. Amen? Praise the Lord. Glory. Say, redeeming the times because the days are evil. So make good use of your time. An opportunity. Don't waste it on frivolous things that can expose you to sin. Make good use of your time in pleasing God, worshiping him in spirit and in truth. This should be your prayers. In Psalm 90 verse 12. So teach us to number our days that we may apply our hearts unto what? Wisdom. Lord, every day you wake up, Lord, teach me today to apply my what? Apply my heart unto what? Wisdom. And as you do that, you shall remain blessed. The Lord is going to move mightily on your behalf. That should be our prayers. And my prayers for you is found in Colossians chapter 1 from verse 9. Colossians chapter 1, verse 9. It says, for this cause we also, since the day we heard it. What did we hear? It says, we heard. You are born again. You have been saved. You are remaining to serve the Lord in spirit and in truth. He says, we do not cease to pray for you and to desire that you might be filled with the knowledge of his will. In all what? Wisdom and spiritual understanding. Verse 10, that you might walk worthy of the Lord unto all pleasing. Being fruitful in what? In every good work and increasing in the knowledge of God. That's my prayers. Tell anybody, that's the prayers I'll be making for you. Each time I remember you. I'm serious. Every one of you, that's the prayer. When you something comes into your mind, oh, Anant. You say, okay, let me pray for him on this. It comes into your mind, oh, Shami, let me pray for you. Ah, with this scripture. Are you getting what I'm saying? You must pray for one another this year. Don't talk rubbish about one another. Pray for one another. And what are you to pray? Colossians chapter 1 from 9. It doesn't stop there. That you might walk worthy of the Lord to all pleasing. Be fruitful in every good work and increasing in the knowledge of God. Verse 11. Strengthened with all might according to his glorious power unto all patience and long suffering with what? Joyfulness. Verse 12. Giving thanks unto the Father which had made us meet to be partakers of the inheritance of the saints in the light. Are we not partakers?

0: Ephesians chapter 1, verse 9 to 12. And you tell me what he says. Let us arise and thank the Lord.
1: Hallelujah. Hallelujah. We thank God for that word that has come. We thank God for his word. And we believe his word. Hallelujah. How many of us believe the prophetic word? So what is going to happen this year? Enlargement. If trouble comes, will enlargement stop? If challenges come, will enlargement stop? Difficulties come, will enlargement stop? So I want us to understand that this year is not a thriller movie. We know enlargement is coming. This year is not suspense. This year is not horror. We know there is victory and there is enlargement. So don't get scared every time some challenge comes up. Just stand in faith, believing the word of God. The Bible said, she who has believed, there shall also be a performance of those things that you have believed. Hallelujah. Let's open our mouths and we'll pray. We shall continue to give thanks and praise because we have already believed. God has said it and it seals it. It is done. Hallelujah. That's why we will make the voice of his praise to be heard throughout this year. It will not be seasonal. It shall be constant and consistent. The voice of praise, the voice of thanksgiving. The voice will resound from the church. It will resound from my car. It will resound from my house. It will resound from my children. It will resound from my family. His praise shall be multiplied in our lives. Let's open our mouths and pray. Lord, your praise shall not cease. I have believed your word. I have received your word. I shall continue to give you a praise of faith, Lord. I shall continue to give you a sacrifice of praise in challenging times, Lord. I will not be silenced by the enemy, Father God. I bless your name. I glorify your name, Lord. I thank you, Father God, for this word of encouragement, Heavenly Father. I thank you, Lord, for revealing to us your word, Father God, the days ahead, Heavenly Father. Help us, Lord, to prepare mentally, Father God. Help us, Lord, to equip ourselves through your word, Heavenly Father. Lord, may we not be caught slacking, Heavenly Father. May we not be caught sleeping and slumbering, Lord. But with praise and thanksgiving, Lord. With excitement, Lord. With zeal, help us to step into this year, Lord. And to possess the land that you have prepared for us, Lord. To possess the people, Lord. To possess the nations, Heavenly Father. Lord, we praise you and we thank you, Lord, for empowering us through your word, Heavenly Father. Take your glory, your honor and praise, Lord. We ask this prayer in Jesus' name. Amen. Amen. So we are continuing for enlargement. Affliction will not stop us. Challenges will not stop us. Difficulties will not stop us. Paul said, I have considered the loss of all things as dung. I do not consider it. Why? He said, so that I may win Christ. Hallelujah. So what is the prize in the end? Christ is the prize in the end. Our eyes will be on the prize. Hallelujah. I will continue to press on so that I will win Christ. I will continue to press on. I will not be challenged. People, let people ride over you. Let them ridicule you. Let them make fun of you. But my eyes are on the prize. That is the enlargement from the word of God. In the end, we will come laughing and rejoicing. Like those who dream dreams, we will come forth with our sheaves in our hand. In the end, you see on December 31st, when we get together, everybody will have a testimony. I believe it. And if I believe it, I receive it. Let's open our mouths and pray. Gracious Heavenly Father, we bless your name, Lord. We thank you, Father God, for what you have said, Lord. What you have revealed to us, Heavenly Father. Let our eyes be on the prize, Lord. Let me not be shaken, Lord. Let me not be disturbed, Lord. Let me not be disheartened, Father God, with the situations and the challenges, Lord. With the reaction of the world outside, Heavenly Father. I know, Father God, that you are preparing us and enlarging us, Heavenly Father. Let me be ready to receive my testimony, Lord. And come forth, Lord. So that I will be a light in the life of those naysayers, Lord. In the life of those who oppose me, Lord. Let them see your blessing upon me, Lord. And let them say, I will go with you to the house of the Lord. Father God, we bless your name. We glorify your name, Lord. We ask this prayer in Jesus' name. Amen. Hallelujah. Have our expectations be set right. This year, I'm not going with discouragement and disheartenment. I'm going with great expectation. And there is something about the expectation of the righteous. Hallelujah. What does the Bible say? It shall not be cut off. Hallelujah. Are we prepared to step into this year with excitement, with expectation? So we have to walk circumspectly so that you will not be discouraged. You will not be distracted. But I will continue to press on. Hallelujah. Let's open our mouths and pray. Lord, every opportunity I will redeem. Every opportunity I will continue to press. press on. I will not be disheartened. I will not be distracted. I will not be discouraged, Lord. I will redeem every time, Lord, every moment, Lord. I pray for each and every one of us, Lord. Let us not be mere spectators in this great move that you are doing for us, Lord. But let us be participants, Lord. Let us be co-workers, Lord. Let us be laborers in the vineyard, Lord. Redeeming the time, redeeming the opportunity, working and laboring for the kingdom, Heavenly Father. We bless your name. We glorify your name, Lord. We thank you, Father, for all that you have done, Lord. And for all that you are about to do, Father God. We give you glory and honor and praise, Lord. And all his people said, Amen. Amen.
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God bless.

Let's open Acts chapter 8 and I will read from verse 1. It says, Now Saul was consenting to his death, that is Stephen's death. At that time a great persecution arose against the church which was at Jerusalem, and they were all scattered throughout the regions of Judea and

Samaria. Verse 4 says, therefore those who were scattered went everywhere preaching the word. Hallelujah. So we know after Stephen's death, what happened? The church was scattered and Saul was busy persecuting the church before he became Paul. So it says that he was entering into every house and dragging men and women to the prison. And those faithful men and women who were in the church, they were scattered. But it says that they were scattered, went everywhere preaching the word. So we are going to pray for believers, for ministers, those who are serving the Lord in spirit and in truth. Persecution cannot stop the purpose of God. Persecution cannot stop the word of God to be spread or to go to every city or every region. Nothing can stop the word of God. So we are going to pray that those who are serving the Lord, the believers, the ministers, the leaders, the pastors, they shall remain strong in the Lord and in the power of His might, the great ministry which God has given. In this ministry, God is with them. They are not alone. We are going to pray that they shall remain strong in the Lord and they shall continue to spread the word. They shall continue to share the gospel everywhere they go. Let's open our mouth and pray. Father God, we thank you. We give you glory, honor and all praise, Lord. Lord, we thank you for Jesus Christ who died on the cross for us and shed his blood for the remission of our sins, Father God. Lord, we present all the believers, the leaders, pastors, Father God. We pray for all the ministers who are serving you in spirit and in truth, Father God. We present them to your throne of grace, Father God. Persecution shall not stop them by spreading your word, Father God. The trouble or the suffering of this world should not stop them by preaching your gospel, Father God. Lord, we pray, Father God, everyone who's busy in serving you, Father God, busy in spreading your word, Father God, Lord, your grace is sufficient for them, O Lord God, because your strength is made perfect in their weaknesses, Father God. Lord, we pray every minister shall know that it is you who is strengthening them and it is you who is with them, Abba Father. Lord, persecution cannot stop your word, Father God, in spreading in any nation, Father God. So Lord, my God and my Father, King of glory, we pray that your word shall spread in every nation swiftly, O Lord God. Everything will turn to the furtherance of gospel, Father God. Every situation, every trial, every temptation will turn to the furtherance of your gospel, Abba Father. Lord, we pray, Father God, as your word goes, King of glory, it shall touch many heart, O Lord God. Many faithful men and women will continue in this ministry, O Lord God, and spread your word, Father God, so that many shall hear and be saved in the name of Jesus Christ, Lord. Lord, we thank you. We give you glory, honor, and all praise. In Jesus' mighty name we pray. Amen. I will read verse 5. It says, then Philip went down to the city of Samaria and preached Christ to them, and the multitudes with one accord heeded the things spoken by Philip, hearing and seeing the miracles which he did. For unclean spirits, crying with a loud voice, came out of many who were possessed, and many who were paralyzed and lame were healed. And there was great joy in that city. Hallelujah. So when Philip came and preached the gospel, it says the whole city, they received the word with joy. And it says there was a great joy in the city. So we will pray that in the word of God, which is going through radio ministry in every city, in every nation, in every land, it shall bring joy to the hearers. Hallelujah. It shall bring deliverance to souls. As many as are hearing the word of God, they shall receive the joy of God, the peace of God, because it is the word of life. Hallelujah. We are going to pray that God will raise many more faithful men and women like Philip, who will go into the city, who will go to different places and preach the gospel with all boldness. Let's open our mouth and pray. Father,

Father God, we thank you. Has life, Father God. Lord, we pray, King of Glory, for your ministers again, Father God. We present them to your throne of grace, Lord. Lord, with all boldness, Father God, they shall share your gospel. With all boldness, they shall speak your word, O Lord God. And Lord, I pray, Father God.

God. And Lord, I pray, Father God, Christ, Lord, they shall remain in your joy, Father God, and they shall continue to minister you, Father God. Lord, we thank you. We give you all glory, honor, and all praise, Lord. In Jesus' mighty name we pray. Amen. I will read verse 9. It says, "But there was a certain man called Simon, who previously practiced sorcery in the city and astonished the people of Samaria, claiming that he was someone great, to whom they all have heed, from the least to the greatest, saying, 'This man is the great power of God.' And they heeded him because he had astonished them with his sorceries for a long time. But when they believed Philip, as he preached the things concerning the kingdom of God and the name of Jesus Christ, both men and women were baptized. Then Simon himself also believed, and when he was baptized, he continued with Philip and was amazed, seeing the miracles and signs which were done." Hallelujah. So now when Philip preached, it says he preached the kingdom of God and the name of Jesus Christ. Not only the whole city was amazed. This Simon was a sorcerer, and he amazed the people because of his sorcery. He was just deceiving the people by doing miracles and all that. And people thought that this man has a great power. But when Philip opened his mouth and speak the name of Jesus Christ and the kingdom of God, everyone was amazed. The eyes of their understanding got enlightened. And not only the whole city baptized in the name of Jesus Christ, says the Simon himself also believed, and he was baptized and continued with Philip, and he was amazed to see what was done through Philip. Hallelujah. So we are taking this as a point of contact and praying for those people who are by different means are, you know, deceiving people. And it says that he believed and he was baptized. So we are going to pray that God will open the eyes of those people's understanding who are, you know, preaching the word just to fill their own belly, just for their own benefit, deceiving the people, not telling them the truth. We'll pray that their eyes of understanding shall be enlightened. They shall come to accept Jesus Christ. They shall know that Jesus is Christ. They shall know that he is the Messiah. And it says that Philip preached the things concerning the kingdom of God and in the name of Jesus and of the name of Jesus Christ. So the power is in the name of Jesus Christ. Hallelujah. So we are praying for souls that they shall know that in Christ they have life. Without Christ there is no life. And as they believe, the word of God as going forth through radio ministry, the word of God shall fall on good ground so that it can be fruitful. And we'll also pray that God will touch the heart of many souls. As they are hearing the word, their heart shall be changed and they shall return to Christ. They shall come to the saving knowledge of Christ. Let's open our mouth and pray. Father God, we thank you. We give you glory, honor, and all praise, Lord. For your word says, Father God, faith comes by hearing and hearing by your word, O Lord God. As your word is going forth through this radio ministry, Father God, and it is going to every

enlightened, Father God. As many who are hearing your word, Father God, their faith shall increase in Christ Jesus, O Lord God. They shall know that in Christ they have life, and without Christ there is no life, Father God. They shall know, Father God, that you are the way, the truth and life, and no one can come to you except through Jesus Christ, Father God. They have to receive and they have to accept Jesus Christ in their life, O Lord God. Lord, we pray, Father God, King of glory, that when they're hearing your word, Lord, their faith shall increase in Jesus Christ, Father God. Lord, we pray for those who are still sitting in darkness, my Father, after receiving your word, Lord, the eyes of their understanding shall be enlightened, O Lord God. They shall be delivered from their darkness, O Lord God. They shall come into the light of Christ, Father God. When your word is going, O Lord God, it is going with your power, Father God. And no darkness can comprehend your light, Father God. Lord, we pray that every darkness in the name of Jesus Christ shall give way to your light, O Lord God. Lord, we pray, many shall come into the light of Christ, Father God. Lord, souls shall not die in their sin, in their blindness of their understanding, Father God. But Lord, they shall have life in Christ, new life, O Lord God. Lord, we pray, Father God, we present all the souls to your throne of grace, Father God. It is not your will for any to perish, my Lord. Lord, we pray for people like Simon, O Lord God, who are just for their own belly, they are doing things, Father God. And Lord, we pray that people like those, Lord, they shall come to the saving knowledge of your truth, my Lord. They shall know that in Christ Jesus they have life, Father God. Lord, we thank you. We give you glory, honor and all praise. In Jesus' mighty name we pray. Amen. Verse 14 I will read. It says, now when the apostles who were at Jerusalem heard that Samaria had received the word of God, they sent Peter and John to them, who, when they had come down, prayed for them that they might receive the Holy Spirit, for as yet he had fallen upon none of them. They had only been baptized in the name of the Lord Jesus. Then they laid hands on them and they received the Holy Spirit. And when Simon saw that through the laying on of the apostles' hands the Holy Spirit was given, he offered them money, saying, give me this power also, that anyone on whom I lay hands may receive the Holy Spirit. But Peter said to him, your money perish with you, because you thought that the gift of God could be purchased with money. Hallelujah. So now we see in previous scriptures, it says that Simon believed and he was baptized and he continued with Philip. But when he saw, when Peter and John was laying their hands and people were receiving Holy Spirit, his mind got changed, because he was a sorcerer before. So, and he was asking them that, can you give me this gift with the money? So we know that the gift of Holy Spirit, it cannot be purchased, it cannot be sold, it cannot be controlled. It is the gift of God through faith. Hallelujah. When you surrender your life to God, when you accept Jesus Christ as your Lord and personal Savior, the Spirit of God comes upon you. Hallelujah. It says that, and Peter said to him, your money perish with you, because you thought that the gift of God could be purchased with money. So we'll pray that people like this, they shall come to the saving knowledge of God's truth. Hallelujah. They shall know the truth, and the truth shall set them free. The grace of God cannot be purchased. The salvation of God is free. The gift of Holy Spirit is free. So we'll pray that they shall know this truth. Let's open our mouth and pray. Father God, we thank you. We give you glory, honor and all praise, Lord. We thank you, Father God, for Holy Spirit which you have given to us. We are your temple, O Lord God, and your Spirit dwells in us, Lord. Lord, we shall have this mind always, that we carry your Spirit, we carry your glory, Father God. Lord, we pray, Father God, as your word says, that the gift of Holy Spirit

0: from this deceptive, Father God. Their spiritual eyes shall be enlightened, O Lord God, to know that it is the grace of God, Father God. Lord, we pray that people shall come to the saving knowledge of your truth, Lord. They shall know that the power is in the name of Jesus Christ, Father God. Lord, we pray that not only their physical eyes to be enlightened, Father God, but Lord, their heart shall also be open, O Lord God. Lord, we pray that everyone who is serving you, they shall serve you in spirit and in truth, Father God. As many as believed your word, Father God, Lord, they shall also believe in you with all their heart, with all their soul, with all their strength, O Lord God. Lord, we thank you. We give you glory, honor and all praise. In Jesus' mighty name we pray. Amen. I will read verse 20. It says, "But Peter said to him, your money perish with you, because you thought that the gift of God could be purchased with money. You have neither part nor portion in this matter, for your heart is not right in the sight of God. Repent therefore of this your wickedness, and pray that if perhaps the thought of your heart may be forgiven you. For I see that you are poisoned by bitterness and bound by iniquity." Then Simon answered and said, "Pray to the Lord for me, that none of the things which you have spoken may come upon me." So when they had testified and preached the word of the Lord, they returned to Jerusalem, preaching the gospel in many villages of the Samaritans. Hallelujah. So we'll pray that people shall repent. The true repentance comes from heart. He said, "Repent therefore of this your wickedness, and pray that perhaps the thought of your heart may be forgiven you." So his heart was not right with God. He moved by what he saw. He just saw that Peter and Simon is laying hand and people are receiving Holy Spirit. It is not like that. It is the power of God. So we'll pray that people like this, they shall repent and they shall return to the Lord. They shall not take this grace for granted, and their heart shall be right in the sight of God. Their heart shall be right when they're serving the Lord. They shall serve the Lord in spirit and in truth. Let's open our mouth and pray. Father God, we thank you. We give you glory, honor and all praise, Lord. Lord, we pray for souls, Abba Father. They shall not take your grace for granted. They shall not take your Holy Spirit for granted, O Lord God. Lord, they shall repent and they shall return to you, O Lord God. The true repentance comes from heart, Father God, knowing what Jesus has done on the cross, Father God. Lord, we pray, Father God, that souls shall not reject your word. They shall not reject your instruction, O Lord God, and they shall not reject Jesus Christ, Father God. Lord, we pray that souls from every nation, Father God, souls from every tribe, O Lord God, they shall come to serve the Lord in spirit and in truth, Father God. Lord, we pray, Father God, those who are lost in the world, Father God, they shall return to you, Father God, and give you all glory, honor and all praise. They shall know that in Christ they have eternal life, Father God. Lord, we pray, Father God, that your word shall touch every heart, Father God, and change the heart of stone to flesh, Father God. Lord, every heart shall receive Jesus Christ, Father God. Every tongue shall confess that Jesus is the Son of the living God, Lord. And every knee shall bow in the name of Jesus Christ, Father God. Lord, we pray, people shall come to give you all glory, honor and all praise, Lord. Lord, we pray for souls, Father God, that they shall receive wisdom when they're hearing your word, Lord. They shall receive wisdom, they shall receive understanding, Father God, that they may give their lives to you, Lord, and they shall continue their walk with Christ, Father God. Lord, we thank you. We give you glory, honor and all praise. In Jesus' mighty name we pray. Amen. Over to you, Brother Achu.
1: God bless you all. Let's open to 2 Corinthians chapter 6. 2 Corinthians chapter 6, we'll read from verse 1. It says, "Be then as workers

together with, says, we then as workers together with, we are workers with God, you know, together with him. Now, God doesn't really need us, but he loves us, and you know, he has given us the opportunity to join forces with him and do this work. You know, he's committed this work into our hands. And God can do anything, you know, but he has chosen us. He has selected us to do this work. So he says, you know, don't receive this grace in vain. He says, you know, the day of salvation have I succored thee. Behold, now is the accepted time. So, you know, what he's saying is the day of salvation, you know, is only available for a limited time, you know, and he's saying now is that time, you know, so we cannot say that I will do this later because, you know, salvation has an expiry date, you know, when Jesus returns, you know, that is when it's over. Or if somebody is called home, you know, that is when grace becomes unavailable to that person. So he says, you know, we should not take the grace that we have received in vain. Amen. So let's pray, you know, that we shall have this mind, this heart, you know, to speak to souls. You know, we shall understand that time is limited for souls. You know, so we cannot say that I will speak to this person another day. You know, as and when we have an opportunity, let us speak to those souls and let us pray for souls as well, you know, as we have occasion, even for the members of our family, knowing that time is running out. Amen. Let's pray. Father God, we thank you, Father God, for making us fellow workers with you, Lord, in this great harvest, my Father God. Lord, your word says the harvest is great, but the laborers are few, Father God. Lord, thank you, Father, for including us as laborers, my Father God. Lord, let us continue to be faithful laborers, Lord, diligent and careful, Lord, to do this work that has been given to us, Father God. Lord, we pray that we shall not take this grace in vain, my Father God. Lord, you have delivered us, Lord, you have set us free, Lord, and you have put this work in our hands, Father God. Lord, we shall understand that time is running out, Father God, and salvation is now, my Father God. Lord, let us continue to have that sense of urgency, Lord, as we speak to souls, as we encounter souls and minister to them, Lord. Lord, let us be quick, Father God, to use the opportunities that you give us, Lord. Lord, we thank you. We praise you, Lord. In Jesus' name we pray. Amen. We're reading from 2 Corinthians 6. Let's look at verse 3. It says, giving no offense in anything, that the ministry be not blamed, but in all things approving ourselves as the ministers of God, in much patience, in afflictions, in necessities, in distresses. Amen. So Paul says that, you know, he has always been careful not to offend anybody through how he conducts his ministry. Because if you look at all the accusations that he mentions, there are people who accuse him falsely. But from on his part, he continues to make sure that his ministry is blameless. You know, and he says why he endeavors to do that. In verse 4, he says, but in all things, approving ourselves. So, you know, whose approval is he seeking? You know, he's seeking the approval of God, you know, because he's the ultimate judge. And he goes on to describe all the different things that, you know, he has to go through in order to make sure that his ministry is approved, you know, that he does not offend anybody through his ministry. So we're going to pray that, you know, even as we are doing this work as unto the Lord, you know, let us seek his approval. You know, we are not looking for anybody's approval, you know, anybody's praise, you know, because all of those, if you get praises from man, you know, it will not profit you. You know, the Bible says that, you know, if people clap for you here, if they praise you here, you know, you've received your reward here. You know, there's nothing left for you to receive. So let us continue to seek the reward from our God and Father. You know, and when you're looking at him, and when you're seeking his approval, you know, you can continue to do the things you're supposed to do, because you know that he's the one who rewards those who diligently seek him. Amen. So let's pray. Father God, we thank you, Father God. Lord, we pray that we shall continue to seek your approval, Father, in everything that we do, Father God. Lord, we are not looking for the

Lord, and you may call us good and faithful servants, my Father, as we appear before you, Father God. Lord, let us run this race, my Father, carefully, diligently, my Father, so that we may receive that crown of life, Father, that you have prepared for each and every one of us, Lord. Lord, let us also be diligent to take many with us, my Father, as we come into our rest, my Father, into that mansion where you have many rooms prepared for us, Lord. Lord, we thank you, Father God. Lord, we give you all the glory, Father. In Jesus' name we pray. Amen. And let's look at verse 11. It says, O ye Corinthians, our mouth is open unto you. Our heart is enlarged. So, you know, Paul is telling the church in Corinth that, you know, our mouths are open unto you. You know, what he's saying is, you know, we have always spoken the truth of God's word to you. We have been transparent, you know, in the things that we have spoken to you. You know, I have not been double-minded. You know, I have not backbitten you in any way. You know, I did not speak behind your backs. You know, whatever I have to say, I've spoken it to your face. And I've always endeavored to speak the truth. And he says our heart is enlarged. You know, that means, you know, our heart is filled with love for you. You know, we are seeking your good. You know, that is what he was saying, because there are some who were spreading misinformation. So he was addressing that. So we're going to pray that, you know, our mouth shall always be open. You know, we shall speak the truth. We shall continue to be transparent. You know, there's no need to package anything in our own wisdom, but we need to speak the word of God as it is, the truth of God's word. You know, and let God, you know, as Paul says, you know, I planted, Apollos watered, and God gave the increase. Amen. So let us just do our part. It is God who gives the increase. Amen. So let's pray. Father God, we thank you, Father God. Lord, we pray, Father God, Lord, that we shall continue to have compassion, my Father, to those around us, my Father God. Lord, we shall continue to operate with a heart of love, my Father God, with a heart of mercy, Lord, to those who are perishing, Father God. And Lord, let us continue to open our mouths, Lord, to speak the truth, my Father God, to be transparent, my Father God. Lord, we are not out to entice anybody with our wisdom, my Father God. Lord, our wisdom is nothing, my Father God. But what makes the difference is your word, my Father God, is the truth of your word, my Father God. Your word is spirit and life, Father God. Lord, as we speak, Father, Holy Spirit, work in the hearts of those who hear this word, my Father, this word of life, so that they may accept you, Lord Jesus Christ, as their personal Lord and Savior, Father. We thank you. We praise you, Lord. In Jesus' name we pray. Amen. And verse 12 says, you are not straitened in us, but you are straitened in your own bowels. 13 says, now for a recompense in the same, I speak as unto my children, be ye also enlarged. Amen. So he says, you know, if you feel that, you know, if you feel that our heart towards you is narrow, you know, it is because your heart is narrow. You know, because you are not able to see, you know, the love that is in our hearts. You know, that is what he's saying, you know, because they feel like the, Paul and company do not love them, you know, are not being generous towards them. So he says, you know, it's because you yourself are not generous. It's because you yourself, you know, are narrow in your views. And he says, now for a recompense, you know, be enlarged. So, you know, and the thing here is, you know, the word of God says the hand of God is not shortened, that it cannot save, you know, but it is your iniquities that have separated God from you, you know. So many people think, you know, God is not responding to them, you know, God is not doing anything for them. But the word of God says, you know, the hand of God is not shortened, you know, his love is the same. His hand is still powerful, he's still God, you know, and he sits on his throne in heaven and nothing has changed about him. You know, it is the attitude of people. It is their own response to God, you know, which alienates them from God. Amen. So they need their hearts to change, you know, their view has to change before, you know, they can see the power of God moving for them. Amen. So let's pray for souls, you know, that, you know, they shall not think that God is not able to help them. Amen. But rather they need to be reconciled with God, you know, and he will definitely, as they draw near, he will draw near to them. Let's pray. Father God, we thank you, Father God, Lord, we pray.

pray for souls, that people shall understand that they need to respond to you, my Father God. They need to draw near to you, my Father. As they draw near, you have promised to draw near as well, my Father God. Lord, we pray that people shall understand your great love, Father God, and how you have given your own Son, my Father God, for us, my Father, that we may be saved, Lord. And it's because of your love, Father God. Lord, we thank you, Father. We praise you, Lord. In Jesus' name we pray. Amen. And let's look at verse 14. It says, be ye not unequally yoked together with unbelievers. For what fellowship has righteousness with unrighteousness? And what communion has light with darkness? And what concord has Christ with Belial? Or what path has he that believeth with an infidel? 16. And what agreement has the temple of God with idols? For ye are the temple of the living God. As God has said, I will dwell in them and walk in them. And I will be their God, and they shall be my people. Hallelujah. So we are the temple of the living God, you know, and he dwells in us. And he says that, you know, don't be unequally yoked with unbelievers. And basically, Paul is warning them not to operate in mixed worship, you know. So he's saying, you know, you need to come out from worshiping idols. You need to come out from all your, you know, rituals and all your superstitious beliefs, and you need to worship God in spirit and in truth. So we're going to pray for souls, you know, even as they hear the word, even as they accept Jesus Christ, let's pray that, you know, they shall also be able to let go of all those things that they had picked up over the course of their lives, you know, and they need to unlearn all those things. They've become a new creation, you know, it's like a newborn baby, you know, and now they need to learn everything, you know, and let's pray that they shall learn well, you know, and they shall grow in the fear and knowledge of God. Father God, we thank you, Father God. We pray for souls, my Father God. Lord, we pray that even as they come out, my Father, from darkness into your marvelous light, Lord, we pray that they shall be transformed, my Father God, by the renewing of their minds, my Father God. Lord, we pray that they shall let go, my Father, of all their past beliefs, my Father, all their superstitious faith, my Father God, whatever, my Father, that they have brought along from the world, Father, Lord, we pray that they shall leave it all aside, my Father God. And Lord, they shall grow, my Father, feeding on the truth of your word, Father God. And Lord, we pray that they shall not be unequally yoked, Father God. They shall not be double-minded, Father God. Lord, they shall not bring mixed worship before you, my Father God. Lord, they need to accept and acknowledge that you alone are God, Father Lord. Lord, we pray that you shall help them, Father. You shall strengthen them, my Father Lord. And Lord, we pray that they shall make themselves available, Father, to hear the word, Father God, so that their faith may grow, Father. We thank you. We praise you, Lord. In Jesus' name we pray. Amen. And lastly, let's look at verse 17. It says, wherefore, come out from among them, and be ye separate, says the Lord, and touch not the unclean thing, and I will receive you, and will be a father unto you, and you shall be my sons and daughters, saith the Lord Almighty. Amen. Saith the Lord Almighty. You know, he's almighty, you know, and almighty means he's mighty in every respect of that word, you know, and there's no one above him. Amen. And he's the Lord Almighty. And he says, I'll be a father unto you. And he's calling them into a relationship. You know, he's saying, come, you know, you come and be my children. You know, you shall be my sons and my daughters. You know, so let's pray for souls, you know, that they shall separate themselves, you know, from the unclean thing, you know, from the idols that they worship, from all those things, you know, that are holding them back from being truly reconciled to God. Amen. Because he desires to give them life. He desires to give them an inheritance, an eternal inheritance that will not perish. Amen. So let's pray. Father God, we thank you, Father God. We praise you. We bless you, Lord. Lord, we pray, Father God, for souls, Lord. Help them to understand that you are God. You are Almighty God, Father, Lord. There's none beside you, my Father God. There's none like you, Father God. Lord, let them know that

0: that everything that is keeping them, my Father, from enjoying this great love, Father God. Lord, we pray that they shall give their hearts to you. They shall submit to the authority of your word, Lord. We thank you. We praise you, Lord. In Jesus' name we have prayed. Amen. So we thank God for giving us utterance. You know, we know that we have prayed according to his will and he has heard us. So let's thank God. Father God, we thank you, Father God, for helping us to pray this evening, Lord. We thank you, Father, for quickening everybody who has joined, Father God. Lord, we pray that we shall continue to persevere, Lord. We shall continue to stand in the gap and pray, Father God. Lord, the effectual fervent prayer of the righteous avails much, Lord. Lord, we pray that much, my Father, shall be availed from these prayers, Father God. Lord, we shall hear great testimonies, Lord, of souls that are added into your kingdom, my Father God. Lord, we thank you, we praise you, we bless you, Lord. Lord, we thank you for the love of God, the grace of our Lord Jesus Christ, and the communion of the Holy Spirit that shall continue to be with us now and forevermore. And surely your goodness and your mercy shall follow us all the days of our lives, and we shall dwell in your house forever and ever. In Jesus' name we have prayed. Amen.
1: 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Send the rain from

that men may hear the truth, come to the light of the truth, and walk in the truth. Dr. Ihemeh N. Ndukwe, a missionary in the Middle East and Asia for more than 21 years, graced with a word for revival, now comes your way on Revival Now. Revival Now, a message of revival to ministers, families and nations via the unadulterated word of God. Revival Now. Tune in.

Hey, did you know that God has given you all you need to live a great godly life? Yes, to live a great life in all godliness. The great need on every side is spiritual revival, and God is giving it. The Lord God is rending the heavens and coming down among his people. It's all open. You can hear it all on

Revival now. Revival is quickened by the Holy Spirit. This same Spirit that raised Jesus Christ from the dead is still moving, shaking the whole earth, reviving and filling with new wine those who are eagerly waiting for the appearing of Jesus Christ the second time for salvation. Isaiah 55 verse 1 calls out, "Ho, everyone who thirsts, come to the water."

sisters. Come and be filled with the new wine of the truths of Jesus Christ. Come seek the Lord while he may be found. Why wait till you find yourself in difficulties? Come, call upon the Lord while he is near. But note what Jesus said in Mark chapter 2 verse 22. No one puts new wine into old wineskins, or else the new wine bursts the wineskin. The wine is spilled and the wineskin ruined. But new wine must be put into new wineskins. God is seeking new wineskins to fill with the new wine of his word and power. You can let the truth of God's word enter you today, turn you and change you into a new wineskin. Proverbs 25 verse 4 charges this. Take away the dross from the silver and it will go to the silversmith for jewelry. So why not take away and forsake those wrong ways, wrong mentalities and ideas, wrong ministrations, wrong rulerships and leaderships, self-righteousnesses, all of which have done neither you, the people, the family, the nation, any good. So let the wicked forsake his way, and the unrighteous man his thoughts. Let him return to the Lord, and he will have mercy on him, and to our God, for he will abundantly pardon and fashion him into a vessel fit for the master's use. So come to Jesus now and eat what is good, and let your soul delight itself in God's abundance. To minister is Dr. Ihemeke Ndukwe. Dr. Ihemeke Ndukwe is a missionary to the Middle East and Asia for more than 21 years, preaching the word of God pure and unadulterated in demonstration of the spirit and of power, so that men's faith will not be on the enticing words of man's wisdom, but in the power of God. Dr. Ndukwe is graced with the word for revival now, reviving the minister, family, and nations. Remember, the entrance of God's word gives light and gives understanding to the simple. Let the word enter in today and revive you now. Revival now.

The message today is taken from First Epistle of John, chapter 2, from verse 12. It says, I write unto you, little children, because your sins are forgiven you for his name's sake. So John was writing to his children he had begotten in the faith through the preaching of the gospel. He said, I am writing unto you to remind you that your sins are forgiven you because of what Jesus Christ did for you on the cross of Calvary. For he that knew no sin became sin for us, that we may become the righteousness of God in Christ Jesus. For God so loved the world, he gave his only begotten Son, that whosoever believeth in him should not perish, but have everlasting life. For Christ laid down his life for us on the cross of Calvary. He was crucified, he shed his blood for the remission of our sins. He was buried, he did not remain in the grave. He resurrected and ascended. So he's writing to his children in the faith to remind them that their sins are forgiven them. So he said, I write unto you, little children, because your sins are forgiven you for his name's sake. Because as you come to the saving knowledge of the word of God, you receive the joy of your salvation. So it's writing to them to remain in that joy. Because through joy, they will draw water out of the wells of salvation. So it's encouraging them and telling them that you are no more in sin. Your sins have been forgiven you. So remain in the place of joy. Remain in the place that you continue to draw water out of the wells of salvation. Let God continue to be your strength. Remain trusting in the Lord. Do not be afraid, for the Lord Jehovah is your strength and song. He has become your salvation, so that you continue to draw water out of the wells of salvation. As he also said in 1st Epistle of John chapter 1 verse 4, and these things write we unto you, that your joy may be full. So the message that Jesus Christ brought to us is to bring us into the place of joy.

giving you. You want to remain in the place of freedom? Remain in the truth. Continue to abide in the truth. Continue to walk in the truth. So I write unto you, little children, as he also said in the first epistle of John chapter 5, verse 13, he said, these things have I written unto you, that believe on the name of the Son of God, that ye may know that you have eternal life, and that ye may believe on the name of the Son of God. As long as you have received him, and you have believed in what he did for you on the cross of Calvary, you have eternal life. For God so loved the world that he gave his only begotten Son, that whosoever believeth in him shall not perish, but have everlasting life. That's why he's speaking to them here. He said, write unto you little children. Cast your mind back to what I said about the little children. Earlier on, in the message, in 1 John chapter 2, verse 1, John was referring to them here. Maybe according to the levels of growth of those whom he had begotten through the gospel, regarding them as his spiritual children, whom he is raising in the word of God, who should continue to desire the systemic of the word of God so that they will grow. So that's what the scripture expects you to do. That's what the word of God expects you to do. That's what God expects you to do, that you continue to grow in the faith, continue to grow in the word of God. And that's why he's writing to you here, to remind you that your sins have been forgiven. You should not go back to sin. You should continue to press on to perfection. As the scripture says in Psalm 32 from verse 1, blessed is he whose transgression is forgiven, whose sin is covered. Your transgressions have been forgiven. Your sins have been covered through the blood of Jesus Christ. He continued that Psalm 32, verse 2. He said, blessed is the man unto whom the Lord imputed not iniquity, and in whose spirit there is no guile. For he was wounded for transgressions. He was bruised for iniquities. The chastisement upon him brought us peace, and by his stripes we are healed. So he's encouraging them and reminding them that their sins have been forgiven and they should not return to sin, but that they should continue to press unto perfection, yielding themselves to walk in God's will, and that they should remember through whom their sins have been forgiven, as the scripture tells us in Acts chapter 4, verse 12. Neither is there salvation in any other, for there is none other name under heaven given among men whereby we must be saved, that they should remember from whom the salvation came to them. For there is only one mediator between God and men, the man Christ Jesus. So John is writing and reminding his children to know and remember that their sins are forgiven, and that Jesus is the one who has forgiven them their sins. For he is the Lamb that taketh away the sins of the world. So they should continue to abide in him. They should continue in his word. They should not allow anything to take them out of the word of God. For our Lord and Savior Jesus Christ was delivered for our offenses and was raised again for our justification. So we must continue to take up our cross and follow him. For he is the way, the truth, and the life. And no man comes to the Father except through him. They are to remember that they have been washed through the word of life they had and received. They have been sanctified through obedience to the word of God. And they have been justified through the faith they have in the blood of Jesus Christ that was shed for the remission of their sins. And that they have been sealed and given the Holy Spirit of promise in their heart. That the love of God has been shed in their heart by the Holy Spirit. And as they purpose to continue to love the Lord with all their heart, with all their mind, with all their strength, they should continue to love their neighbors as themselves. And not only that,
They should continue to abide

truth of the word of God. For if you love the Lord, you keep his word. So that's what he's telling them here. I write unto you, little children. So John was emphasizing and re-emphasizing this truth to his children in the faith. So I write unto you, little children, because your sins are forgiven you for his name's sake. So you should continue to represent Christ as an ambassador of truth. Refuse that anything will take you away from the truth. Even as Paul writes to the Ephesians, as he's also speaking to us today, in Ephesians chapter 1 from verse 3, he said, blessed be the God and Father of our Lord Jesus Christ, who have blessed us with all spiritual blessings in heavenly places in Christ. So he was re-emphasizing to them to remain abiding in Christ, abiding in the word, knowing fully well that their sins have been forgiven and they have been blessed with all spiritual blessings in heavenly places in Christ. And it's by remaining in Christ that they will continue to enjoy all those spiritual blessings. He continued in that Ephesians chapter 1 verse 4. He said,

according unto the Lord, which is your reasonable service, and continue to demonstrate the love of God by keeping his commandments. Through the Holy Spirit, he has shared his love in our hearts. So we should continue to demonstrate this love, because God chose us from the foundation of the world to be holy and to remain blameless before him in love. He continued now, Ephesians chapter 1 verse 5, say, having predestinated us unto the adoption of children by Jesus Christ to himself, according to the good pleasure of his will. For those who believed in his name, those who received him, he gave the right to become children of God. So we that have received what Jesus Christ did for us on the cross of Calvary, and we that have believed him, have the right to become children of God. So he has predestinated us unto adoption of children by Jesus Christ, according to the good pleasure of his will. So God has chosen you as children to remain abiding in his truth and to continue to do his will, remembering that your sins have been forgiven. So do not go back to sin. Remain in holiness. Remain abiding in the truth. Remain doing the word of truth. Refuse that anything will take you away from the truth. That's what John was writing there. He said, I write unto you little children, because your sins are forgiven you for his name's sake. So represent Christ correctly. Represent Christ truly. For your sins have been forgiven you. He shed his blood for the remission of your sins. Do not go back to sin. Refuse that anything will take you away from the truth. He continued that Ephesians chapter 1 verse 6. He said, to the praise of the glory of his grace, where he had made us accepted in the beloved. Through his will, we must continue to praise his holy name for bringing us out of darkness into his marvelous light, and for bringing us into the beloved. Because of the blood that was shed on the cross of Calvary, as Ephesians chapter 1 verse 7 tells us, in whom we have redemption through his blood, the forgiveness of sins according to the riches of his grace. For by grace are we saved through faith, not by our own power, lest any man should boast. We should know it, we should recognize it, we should purpose to abide in the truth, because our sins have been forgiven through our Lord and Savior Jesus Christ. For by grace are you saved through faith, and that not of yourselves. It is the gift of God, not of works, lest any man should boast. For we are his workmanship, created in Christ Jesus unto good works, which God had before ordained that we should walk in them. Now that God has created us anew in Christ Jesus, we should walk in the word of God. We should walk by faith and not by sight. We should walk in obedience to the word of God. That's why John was writing to remind them. In that first epistle of John chapter 2, verse 12, I write unto you little children, because your sins are forgiven you for his name's sake. Remember who forgave you your sins and purpose to remain abiding in the love of God and obedience to his commandments. And as we love the Lord our God, we should also love our neighbors as ourselves. He said, therefore, they are to be kind one to another. We should be kind one to another, tender-hearted, forgiving one another, even as God, for Christ's sake, have forgiven us. So that's why John is emphasizing this. We should remain the righteousness of God in Christ Jesus. And not only that, we should also be the light of the world. We should represent Christ in doing good works. We have not been saved by good works, but we have been saved and created in Christ Jesus to do good works. So we should continue to do good works in bringing many to the saving knowledge of the word of God. So John continued in that first epistle of John, chapter 2, verse 13, he said, I write unto you fathers, because you have known him that is from the beginning.
I write unto you, young men, because you have overcome the wicked one. I write unto you, little children, because you have known the Father. So, John writing here is specifically going through the different levels of growth in the faith. Say, I write unto you, fathers, because you have known him. You can't know the truth and draw back. So you need to continue to grow in the faith. And you, fathers, I am writing to you so that you also shall begin to bring in souls into the kingdom of God by teaching the children the truth, by teaching the young men the truth, and also being examples of the truth of the gospel. So that's why you say, I write unto you, fathers. Who are fathers? Fathers are people who have begotten children. So you must be examples to your children. You must not live your life outside the word of God. But as he said, follow me as I follow Christ. You must be examples to your children. You must continue to be examples to believers, to the young men and the little children. That's why he's writing to the fathers here. He said, I write unto your fathers because you have known him. You can know Christ and depart from the truth. You can know the way, the truth, and the life, and purpose to choose other ways. So I write unto you, fathers, because you have known him that is from the beginning. You know him that is from the beginning, Jesus Christ. You know him that is from the beginning, the Word of God. For in the beginning was the Word, and the Word was with God, and the Word was God. So he's emphasizing this here. He said, I write unto you, fathers, because you have known him that is from the beginning. I write unto you, young men, because you have overcome the wicked one. I write unto you, little children, because you have known the Father. So the classification, basically, is on spiritual maturity. On the basis of actual age, he specifically says here, that he's writing to the fathers because they have come to know who was in the beginning. That is Jesus Christ. They have come to know that in the beginning was the Word. And the Word was with God. And the Word was God. The same was in the beginning with God. And all things were made by him. And without him was not anything made that was made. In him was life. And the life was the light of men. And the scripture says in that John chapter 1 verse 14, and the Word was made flesh and dwelt amongst us, and we beheld his glory, the glory as of the only begotten of the Father, full of grace and truth. So he was writing to them, as Peter also said in his epistle, in 2 Peter chapter 1 verses 12 to 13, wherefore I will not be negligent to put you always in remembrance of these things, though you know them and be established in the present truth. So he was emphasizing to the fathers, you know him who was from the beginning, and you have been established in the present truth. There is no lie that is truth. Refuse to stray away from the truth. Continue to be examples to believers, to the young men and the little children. Refuse that anything will take you away from the truth. So as Peter wrote also, he said, yeah, I think it meet as long as I'm in this tabernacle to stir you up by putting you in remembrance. So John was putting them in remembrance of the truth, that they should remain in it and continue to walk accordingly, that they should not allow anything to make them deviate from the truth. That's why he said, I write unto you, fathers, because you have known him. That is from the beginning. They have come to know that they have eternal life through knowing the only true God and Jesus Christ, whom he has sent. For God so loved the world, he gave his only begotten Son, that whosoever believeth in him should not perish, but have everlasting life. So he continued, and I say, I write unto you, fathers, because you have known him that is from the beginning. I write unto you, young men, because you have overcome the wicked one. I write unto you, little children, because you have known the Father. He's writing to the young men, reminding them and encouraging them to continue to grow in the faith. As the scripture says
in First Epistle of John, chapter 4, verse 4, it says, "Ye of God, little children, have overcome them, because greater is he that is in you than he that is in the world." Know it. Remember this. Refuse that anything will take you away from the truth. For whatsoever is born of God overcometh the world. And this is the victory that overcometh the world, even our faith. So he was encouraging the young men, continue to overcome in every situation you find yourself. Refuse that anything will take you away from overcoming. Remain working as an overcomer. Remain working in the truth, because Christ has given you the power to overcome. And the only way you will continue to overcome is to abide in the word of God, so that the Spirit of God will continue to work in you and work through you. Because greater is he that is in you than he that is in the world. For whatsoever is born of God overcometh the world. And this is the victory that overcometh the world, even our faith. So continue to fight the good fight of faith, holding unto eternal life. For who is he that overcometh the world? But he that believeth that Jesus Christ is the Son of God. If you believe that Jesus is the Son of God and you remain abiding in the truth, you will overcome. That's what is reminding them. Know it, you have overcome the world. As long as you are abiding in the truth, you have accepted Jesus Christ as your Lord and Savior. And Jesus told us in the Gospel of John, chapter 16, verse 33, he said, "These things I have spoken unto you, that in me you might have peace. In the world you shall have tribulation. But be of good cheer, I have overcome the world." As long as you are with Christ, abiding in the word of God, remaining in the joy of your salvation, you will continue to overcome the world. You will continue to overcome situations. Situations will come, but you will overcome them. That's what is encouraging you here. Remain as an overcomer. Remain abiding in the truth. Remain walking in the truth. Remain fighting the good fight of faith, laying hold on eternal life. That's how you continue to overcome. That's why he said, "I write unto you, young men, because you have overcome the wicked one. For he that is in you is greater than he that is in the world." As long as you remain abiding in the truth, you continue to be an overcomer. He continued in that first epistle of John, chapter 2, verse 30. He said, "I write unto you, little children, because you have known the Father." And he's writing to the little children because they have revelation of whom God is through his Son, Jesus. As the scripture says in Matthew, chapter 11, from verse 25. "At that time, Jesus answered and said, I thank thee, O Father, Lord of heaven and earth, because thou hast hid these things from the wise and prudent, has revealed them unto babes." Verse 26, "Even so, Father, for so it seemed good in thy sight." Verse 27, "All things are delivered unto me of my Father, and no man knoweth the Son but the Father. Neither knoweth any man the Father, save the Son, and he too, whomsoever the Son will reveal him." So come to Jesus as a babe, as a child. He will reveal the Father to you. So he's writing to the little children because they have revelation of whom God is through our Lord and Savior Jesus Christ. Because they didn't come to him with their righteousness, with their self-righteousness, with their worldly wisdom. They came to him ready to hear the truth. And as they heard the truth, revelation of whom God is came to them. And that's what he's saying here. Say, "I write unto you, fathers, because you have known him that is from the beginning. I write unto you, young men, because you have overcome the wicked one. I write unto you, little children, because you have known the Father." May you come to the seven knowledge of the word of God as you are hearing the word of God today. That's the only way you can make serious progress in your life. Purpose to come to the seven knowledge of the word of God, and purpose to abide in the truth and walk in the truth. That's what the word of God is telling you today.
we men an overcomer. For everyone that is born of God overcomes the world. And this is the victory that overcomes the world, even our faith. So remain fighting a good fight of faith and remain blessed. In Jesus' name, amen.

0: Dr. Ile N. Ndukwe Revival Ministry is a worldwide ministry that preaches and teaches the timeless truth of God's Word, pure and unadulterated from the Bible, as inspired by the Holy Spirit, in practical ways that will impact and transform real people like you. 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I repeat the email address, info@inwardrevival.org. 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I repeat that telephone number, +234 701 687 0490. Thank you so much.
1: When the roll is called from yonder, I'll be there.
2: Hallelujah. We thank God for His goodness. We thank God for His mercy. We thank God for His word that continues to speak life to us time and time again, to show us the way to profit, to take us back to the Father, to once again revive a spark that may have gone dry and bring us back to Him. Like 1 John chapter 2 verses 12, time and time again it has come. I am writing to you, little children, because your sins are forgiven you for His name's sake. Yes, it's only for His name's sake that our sins have been forgiven. We thank God that they have not been kept on record, but they have been wiped away. We have been cleansed. We have been revived. We have received a hope. The Gospel of Luke chapter 24 verses 47, it says, and that repentance and remission of sins should be preached in His name among all nations, beginning at Jerusalem. Yes, this is a message, this is a word for everyone, that repentance and remission of sins should be preached in the name of Jesus among all nations, beginning at Jerusalem, beginning at our house, beginning with our family, beginning with our friends. And it has to be preached to the uttermost parts of the earth, that people should know that Jesus Christ died for all mankind, but that He didn't remain in a dead state, but He rose again. He rose again, conquering death, giving life to all who believe. That only through Jesus, people can receive the repentance and remission of sins. Like we read, Psalms chapter 32 verse 1, blessed is he whose transgression is forgiven, whose sin is covered. Acts chapter 4 verses 12, neither is there salvation in any other, for there is none other name under heaven given among men whereby we must be saved. And Acts chapter 13 verses 38 and 39, be it known unto you therefore, men and brethren, that through this man is preached unto you the forgiveness of sins, and by him all that believe are justified from all things from which you could not be justified by the law of Moses. And what does the law of Moses say? It's a confirmation that we have seen in Acts of the Apostles, chapter 6, verses 23. For the wages of sin is death, but the gift of God is eternal life through Jesus Christ our Lord. Hallelujah. So great is the love, so great is the mercy, so great is the comfort of our God, that He did not let us die in sin or remain in sin, But he gave us a hope of salvation, a hope to live by sending Jesus, by giving us this gift of God, of eternal life, which comes only through Jesus Christ. That is why we should believe that it is only through Jesus Christ that we can be saved. It is only Jesus Christ who can forgive us our sins. It is only Him. It is only Him who covers our sin, who has washed away our sin. He died on the cross. He took our transgression. He was wounded, bruised for our iniquity. The chastisement was upon Him so that we may be at peace. By His stripes we are healed. We have received life through Jesus. Let us pray. Let us pray as we have just read all these verses, that people shall repent. They will come to this understanding that the remission, that the repentance of sin, however big, however great, whatever depths people may have fallen to, their sins can be forgiven. If they come to Jesus Christ, they can receive hope, a hope that shall remain. Let us pray. Heavenly Father, we thank You. We thank You, Lord, that it is not Your will that any should perish, but that all should come to the loving, saving grace and knowledge of our Lord and Savior Jesus Christ. We thank You, Lord, that the name of Jesus has been given to men, that they may call upon that name and be saved, that they who endure till the end shall be saved. We pray, Lord, stir up the hearts of people, Lord, that as this message of life is being preached, as it's going to the ends of the earth, Lord, people who hear it shall receive the forgiveness of sins through You, Lord Jesus. We pray, O Lord, Heavenly Father, that people shall not remain in their sin, but, Lord, through You, all who believe shall be justified from all things. They shall come to Your knowledge, Lord. The revelation of Your word shall be made manifest to them. And they shall walk in truth, Lord. As they remain, as they abide, they shall receive the gift of eternal life that is given to them who believe. We give You thanks. We give You praise, Lord, for forgiving us our sin. Let Your name be glorified. In Jesus' name, amen. Hebrews chapter 5 verses 11 to 14. It talks about us growing in the faith. And that is something we are going to pray for. That we do not remain stagnant or we do not touch the surface. We are not surface people, but we will go to the depths. We will grow in our faith. Hebrews chapter 5 verses 11 to 14. Of whom we have many things to say and hard to be uttered, seeing ye are dull of hearing. For when, for the time you ought to be teachers, you have need that one teach you again, which be the first principles of the oracles of God, and are become such as have need of milk, and not of strong meat. For everyone that uses milk is unskilled in the word of righteousness, for he is a babe. But strong meat belongs to them that are of full age, even those who by reason of use have their senses exercised to discern both good and evil. And this is the prayer that we're going to make, that we shall never grow dull of hearing, that even if the utterings are hard, and of the many things that are being told to us, we shall not remain as babes. We shall not be children. We shall not remain as children. There will be a time where we have to be children, but we will grow to young men stage. We will grow to be fathers. We will grow to receive strong meat. We will be skillful in the word of God. We will come of age. And by reason, by the Spirit of God, we will learn to exercise to discern both good and evil. Let's open our mouths and pray. Heavenly Father, we give You thanks. We give You praise. Lord, we thank You, Lord, that You are faithful. We thank You, Lord, for You time and time again give us Your word, Lord. And You continue to upgrade us. You continue to give us fresh manna. You continue to give us fresh revelation, Lord. Lord, Your word says, those who hunger and thirst for righteousness, they shall be filled, Lord. We pray, Lord, let us continue to be filled as we come, as we gather, as we study, as we meditate. Lord, let us continue to receive a filling, a renewed filling, Lord, of Your word, O Lord. And as we receive it, let us continue to receive life. Let us continue to see life manifested in everything that we do. Lord, we pray, Lord, let us be skillful in the word of God, Lord, continuously as we meditate. As we abide, as we walk in it, Lord. We pray for souls, Lord, that as they come, as they believe, Lord, Lord, they shall grow in the faith. They shall not make a shipwreck of it. But they shall receive with gladness this word that is coming to give them life. This word that is the truth. Because your word says that the truth shall set people free. Let your name be glorified. In Jesus' name. Amen. The same Hebrews chapter 10 verses 19 to 25 it says, having therefore, brethren, boldness to enter into the holiest by the blood of Jesus, by a new and living way, which he has consecrated for us through the veil, that is to say his flesh. And having a high priest over the house of God, let us draw near with a true heart, in full assurance of faith, having our hearts sprinkled from an evil conscience, and our bodies washed with pure water. Let us hold fast the profession of our faith without wavering, for he is faithful that promised. And let us consider one another to provoke unto love and good works, not forsaking the assembling of ourselves together, as the manner of some is, but exhorting one another, and so much the more as you see the day approaching. Hallelujah. Yes, the day is approaching. But what are we provoking one another to? Are we provoking people to anger, to sin, to put them down? The Bible says, provoke one another, but to love. Exhort them more, that they may grow in good works. Exhort them, provoke them in love. The Bible says, we should have the boldness to enter the Holy of Holies by the blood of Jesus Christ. He shed his blood. And through that blood, we have received the remission and repentance of sins. He has washed us, given us the new and living way. We are going to pray that we shall continue to walk in this way, in this living way. The Bible says that Jesus is the way, the truth and the life. No one comes to the Father except through him. It cost him his life. And he has become the high priest over the house of God. So yes, let us pray. Lord, we will continue to draw near to you, Lord. Our hearts shall continue to be true. We shall have a heart of integrity. We will have this assurance of our faith that our hearts, our lives have been sprinkled. Lord, with your word, Lord, your word has washed us, has made us clean, O Lord. We thank you, Lord, that as we continue to profess our faith on a daily basis, Lord, we will not doubt. We will not be shaken by every false wind of doctrine, by every word of person, Lord. We will not be moved. But we will continue to trust and obey him who is faithful, him who has called us, him who has promised. We will believe, Lord. Yes, Lord, we will continue to assemble together. We will continue to gather together. We will continue to walk together, Lord. Especially as the day is approaching. Let your name be glorified in Jesus' name. Amen. And the last we saw that we are called to be overcomers. The Bible says that there are some who are children, there are some who are young men, and then there are fathers. The children, they have been given the revelation. The young men, they are abiding, they are overcoming. The fathers, they have known God from the beginning. We are all called to be overcomers. 1 John chapter 5 verses 5, it says, who is the one who overcomes the world, but he who believes that Jesus is the Son of God? So we're going to pray that we all shall be overcomers in every situation. We shall be overcomers. Our children shall be overcomers. Everyone who calls upon the name of the Lord shall be an overcomer. If we read the book of Revelation all throughout, when the Spirit of God is speaking, it says, he who has a ear, let him hear what the Spirit says to the churches. To him who overcomes, I will grant to him to eat of the tree of life, which is in the paradise of God. To some, he says, I will give them to eat of the hidden manna. I will make him a white stone. A new name will I give to him. He will have authority over nations. He will be clothed in white garments. His name shall not be erased from the book of life. It's so beautiful. It goes on to say that Jesus will confess the person's name before the Father in heaven and angels. The person shall be a pillar in the temple of God. It will be granted to them to sit down on his throne as he overcame and sat with the Father on his throne, and so much more. Such a promise, such a blessing to one who overcomes. So let us pray that God, we shall be an overcomer. Let us make this confession, this declaration that Lord, I am an overcomer through Christ Jesus. Lord, I surrender myself to you. I give all that I am to you, knowing and believing that it is only through you that I overcome.
3: I can overcome only through your blood, Lord Jesus. Through

0: your testimony. Let your name be glorified. As this message of life has come to us, let us grow in it. Let us abide in it to your glory. In Jesus' name, amen.
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We're so happy to announce that we will be live streaming three specials every day, with the first being the Word of Wisdom, the second is the Message of Life, and the third is Revival Now. 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

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They will be repeated on air every 4 hours. 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
1: Today's promise is taken from the book of Psalm chapter 4, verse 1. And I read from the King James Version, and it says, "Hear me when I call, O God of my righteousness. Thou hast enlarged me when I was in distress. Have mercy upon me and hear my prayer." Hallelujah. This is the word of the Lord God. God is faithful. Come and let us worship him in spirit and in truth. In Jesus' name, amen.

Hallelujah. Today's scripture is taken from Psalm chapter 4, verse 1. Psalm 4, verse 1. It says, "Hear me when I call, O God of my righteousness. Thou hast enlarged me when I was in distress. Have mercy upon me and hear my prayer." Hallelujah. So the psalmist says, "Hear me when I call, O God of my righteousness," which means what is expected on your part when you need God. It says, "Hear me when I call." That means you are expected to open your mouth. You are expected to reach out, to call upon the Lord. Not just keep imagining in my heart. You know, many times people read scripture and they take it out of context also, or they just read half the scripture. The Bible, if you read Matthew 6 verse 32, it says your heavenly Father knows that you need the things that you need for life. You need food, you need raiment. So people many times assume God knows already what I need, so why do I have now to call upon him, to ask him? But if you continue reading the next chapter, the Bible says, "Ask and you shall receive." Matthew 7 verse 7. Everybody knows the scripture. "Ask and you shall receive. Seek and you will find. Knock and it shall be opened unto you." So what is the expectation from us? That we need to ask. We need to open our mouth and we need to seek. We need to commune with God. We need to communicate with God. That is what God desires. It's not that God wants us to be begging. God wants fellowship from us. God wants us to rely upon him, to depend upon him, to seek things from his hand. You know, Isaiah 56 verse 7, it's the name that God has given to his house. It says, "Even them will I bring unto my holy mountain and make them joyful in my house of prayer. Their burnt offerings and their sacrifices shall be accepted upon mine altar. For mine house shall be called an house of prayer for all people." So the house of God, what name has God given it to it? He says it is a house of prayer. He could have called it a house of teaching. He could have called it a house of preaching. He could have called it a house of sacrifice. It was a house of worship. Yes, it is all those things. But God, first and foremost, he says, "My house," and the label he chose for his house is, it should be the house of prayer. And you see in so many places, this attribute of the house of God has been neglected. We ought to keep it as the house of prayer for all people, for all nations, for all genders, for all age groups, for all backgrounds. It is the house of prayer. So we'll make this prayer. We'll pray, "Lord, may we continue to call upon your name. May we continue to be people of prayer. May we continue to be prayer warriors." The Bible says our warfare is not carnal. We are not fighting physically. It is all in the spiritual realm. And how do you fight that battle? It is in the place of prayer that you fight that battle. So let's open our mouths and pray. If in this area we've been lagging behind, if in this area we've been negligent, we'll pray, "Lord, let me return to you and let me be a person, a family, a church that is prayerful, that knows how to stand in the gap, that knows how to present himself, herself, themselves before you in the place of prayer." Let's open our mouths and pray. Gracious Heavenly Father, Lord, I thank you, Lord, for you have given us free access to yourself, Heavenly Father. Your word says we can boldly come to your throne of grace, Lord, to obtain mercy, Lord, and to find grace in times of need, Heavenly Father. Lord, we pray for ourselves, Father God. We shall continue to remain as prayerful people, Lord, as prayer warriors, Heavenly Father. Lord, we shall not be complacent in this place of prayer, in the time of prayer. Lord, help us, Lord, to continue to seek, Lord, to continue to knock, to continue to ask, Heavenly Father, to continue to cry unto you, Heavenly Father. Your word says, "Open your mouth to me and I will fill it," Heavenly Father. Lord, let our mouths be open to you, Lord. May you be our first point of contact, Heavenly Father. May we not run helter-skelter, Lord,
to looking at the faces of people, Lord, for having an expectation from men, Lord. But let our expectation always be of you, Heavenly Father. We bless your name, we glorify your name, Lord. We ask this prayer in Jesus' name. Amen. Amen. It says, hear me when I call, O God of my righteousness. Thou hast enlarged me when I was in distress. Hallelujah. This has been his experience. It doesn't say, thou will enlarge me. He says, thou has enlarged me. I have experienced this phenomena before with God. And I have also experienced it. And those who've been walking with God faithfully, you will continue to experience this nature of God. You know, it says, in my distress, I was enlarged. Which means you don't only expect deliverance when you are distressed. Yes, God delivers. But your expectation is what? I will come out even more enlarged. I will come out better from this situation than how I went into it. Because God is able to do it. Nothing is impossible with God. Job says, in Job 22 verse 29 says, when men are cast down, then thou shalt say, there is a lifting up. And he shall save the humble person. Verse 30, he shall deliver the island of the innocent, and it is delivered by the pureness of thine hands. So it does not matter what the situation looks like, how bleak, how difficult, how discouraging the situation may look. It says, when men are cast down, thou will say, there is lifting up. In my distress,

we serve, knowing the Father in heaven, knowing the God that we serve, He is able to do it. Let's open our mouths and pray that we shall not lose hope in distress, but rather my expectation is of the Lord, and I am expectant that I will be enlarged in my distress, in my difficulty, in my challenge. That is how, when God promised David that he will become a king, he wasn't gifted a crown. The first assignment he got was he had to go and face Goliath. Challenge came, and through that challenge, when you overcome that challenge, oh, promotion comes, acceptance comes, you are highlighted. People see the glory of God in you. That is how you grow. So let's open our mouths and pray. We will not be fearful. We will not be afraid. We will not be people who will be scared of what's going to happen. But even in my distress, I know I will come forth with enlargement. Let's pray. Gracious Heavenly Father, Lord, I thank you, Lord, for all that you have done, Lord. I thank you, Lord, for the challenges, Lord, for the difficulties that come our way, Heavenly Father. We know, Lord, you can turn all things around, Father God, the good and the bad, for the good of your people, Heavenly Father. Lord, for those who are called and who love you, Heavenly Father, who walk according to your purpose, Father God. Lord, I pray, Father God, we shall not be disheartened, we shall not be discouraged, Lord, when situations become difficult, Lord, when things seem challenging, Heavenly Father. But let our expectation continue to be, Lord, that even in my distress, Lord, you will enlarge me, Heavenly Father. We thank you, Lord, for the enlargement that you have promised to your people, Lord. Help us to continue faithfully serving you, Lord, to continue serving you joyfully, Lord, to continue walking confidently, knowing whom we have believed, Father God. We bless your name, we glorify your name, Lord. We ask this prayer in Jesus' name. Amen. Amen. And it concludes. Let's read the full verse. It says, "Hear me when I call, O God of my righteousness. Thou hast enlarged me when I was in distress. Have mercy upon me and hear my prayer." Hallelujah. There's one thing to call upon the Lord. That is half the process. But, you know, it is a privilege to be heard by the Lord. When God pays attention to your prayers, it is a privilege. It is a blessing. And not everyone has it. If you read 1 Peter chapter 3 verse 12, it says, "For the eyes of the Lord are over the righteous, and his ears are open unto their prayer." So it is this particular kind of people that the Lord listens to. He says, it is the righteous. His eyes are upon them, and his ears are open to their prayer. It continues, "But the face of the Lord is against them that do evil." So we'll pray, we'll thank God for the ear that He lends us every day. His ears are open to our prayer. The Bible says the prayers of the saints, if you read Revelation, you will see there, the prayers of the saints are stored up in golden vials, and they are as incense. They are not wasted, the prayers that you make. That's why God calls His house the house of prayer for all nations. You think He will waste any prayer? We'll make this prayer and we'll thank God, we'll appreciate Him, for His ears are open to our prayers. Our prayers are not disappearing in the air. Our prayers are not falling to the ground. Our prayers are not forgotten. But at the right time, God knows how to answer every prayer according to His will. Let's pray. Gracious Heavenly Father, Lord, I thank you, Lord, when we lift up our voices, Lord, when we lift up our hearts to you, Heavenly Father, in prayer, Lord, in petition, in supplication, Lord, with thanksgiving, Father God. Lord, we know you are hearing us, Lord. Your word says, Father God, that your ears are open to our prayers, Lord. Those who love you, Lord, those who walk according to your will, Heavenly Father. Lord, we pray, Father God, we shall understand.

0: We continue to be a church of prayer, Lord. We shall continue to be a family of prayer, Heavenly Father. Lord, it shall be an integral part of our lives, Heavenly Father. Communication and fellowship with you, Father God. We bless your name. We glorify your name, Lord. We ask this prayer in Jesus' name. Amen. Amen.
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2: The word of wisdom today is taken from Proverbs chapter 28, verse 1. The wicked flee when no man pursueth, but the righteous are bold as a lion. The wicked flee because of guilty conscience when nobody is pursuing it. They fear because they don't have the fear of God. Because if you have the fear of God, you will not fear man, you will not fear situation. You will not even fear any evil report. But they are soon shaken in mind. They cannot stand the presence of God because of their wickedness. The wicked is someone who has purposed to disobey the word of God, who is rebellious to the counsel of the Almighty God, like Adam was. You can see in Genesis chapter 3 from verse 9, when Adam sinned, in Genesis chapter 3 verse 9, said, "And the Lord God called unto Adam and said unto him, Where art thou? Verse 10, and he said, I heard thy voice in the garden, and I was afraid, because I was naked, and I hid myself." Nobody was pursuing him. His sin found him out. So he was afraid. And he knew he was naked. He exposed himself through sinning, through rebellion. So that's what happens to the wicked. When no man persuades him, he will be running away. He will be tormented by guilt. See Cain's answer to God after he had killed his brother. In Genesis chapter 4, from verse 9, said, "And the Lord said unto Cain, Where is Abel, thy brother? And he said, I know not. Am I my brother's keeper? Verse 10, he said, What hast thou done? The voice of thy brother's blood cried unto me from the ground." So he thought he could hide. He was tormented by guilty conscience. See the consequences of disobedience to the word of God. When you disobey the word of God, the tendency is that you're wrong. You'll be afraid. Any little thing will scare you. You will not be bold. As we can see in Leviticus chapter 26 from verse 14, that's the punishment that goes with disobedience. He says, "But if you will not hearken unto me, I will not do all these commandments." Verse 15, "If ye shall despise my statutes, or if ye are so, abhor my judgments, so that you will not do all my commandments, but that you break my covenant." Verse 16, "I also will do this unto you. I will even appoint over you terror, consumption, and the burning ague that shall consume the eyes, and cause sorrow of heart. I shall sow your seed in vain, for your enemies shall eat it." Verse 17, "I will set my face against you, and you shall be slain before your enemies. They that hate you shall reign over you, and you shall flee when no one pursueth you." So the wicked fleeth when none pursueth. So see the warning of the Lord to the people of Israel. They continue in that Leviticus chapter 26, in verse 36. Say, "And upon them that are left alive of you, I will send a fatness into their hearts in the lands of their enemies. And the sound of a shaking leaf shall chase them, and they shall flee as fleeing from a sword, and they shall fall when none pursue them." So when you abandon the word of God, the Lord will abandon you. And that's why the wicked flees when no man pursueth it. Learn to remain focused in doing the will of God. Learn to obey the word of God. Refuse that anything will take you away from obedience to the total counsel. If not, you'll find yourself fleeing when no man is pursuing you. He continued in that 2 Kings chapter 7, verse 6. This is what happened to the Syrian army. As the Lord sent confusion in their midst, made them to hear of the noise of many chariots, they ran away. In that 2 Kings chapter 7 from verse 6, say, "For the Lord had made the host of the Syrians to hear a noise of chariots and a noise of horses, even the noise of a great host. And they said one to another, lo, the king of Israel had hired against us the kings of the Hittites and the kings of the Egyptians to come upon us. Verse 7, wherefore they arose and fled in the twilight and left their tents and their horses and their asses, even the camp as it was, and fled for their life. So the wicked flee when no man pursued, but the righteous are bold as a lion. As the people of Israel repented and they were in the presence of God, the same Syrian army that overpowered them had the noise of chariots and noise of horses, even noise of great hosts that the Lord sent. That's what they had, without knowing at all that the people of Israel were not close by. They were afraid, and the Syrian army fled and left everything that was there. I want to encourage you, learn to remain in the righteousness of God in Christ Jesus. Learn to fear the Lord. When you fear the Lord, you will not fear situations. When you fear the Lord, you will not fear evil report. When you fear the Lord, you will not fear what man can do unto you. The wicked flee when no man pursueth it. So learn to remain as the righteousness of God in Christ Jesus, so that you not flee for no reason. Psalm 53 verse 5 says, they were there in great fear, where no fear was, for God has scattered the bones of him that encampeth against thee. That has put them to shame, because God had despised them. Let God be with you. If God be for you, nobody can be against you. Learn to remain with the Lord. Learn to remain as the righteousness of God in Christ Jesus. For the righteous are as bold as a lion, because we represent the lion of the tribe of Judah, because we have come into his righteousness, and we are abiding in the truth, and walking uprightly, and walking in the truth. That's what the Lord expects you to be doing always. Refuse that anything will take you away from walking in the truth and walking in the fear of the Lord. The scripture says in Psalm 27 from verse 1 to 2, the Lord is my light and my salvation. Whom shall I fear? The Lord is the strength of my life. Of whom shall I be afraid? Verse 2, when the wicked, even my enemies and my foes, came upon me to eat up my flesh, they stumbled and fell. As long as you purpose to remain as the righteousness of God in Christ Jesus, you will walk in boldness. You will walk boldly. You will not fear any situation, because the Lord will always be with you, and the Lord will always be for you. The righteous are courageous men. They are like the lion that is bold, that does not turn from any beast. The lion that is strongest amongst beasts, and doesn't turn away from any beast. Purpose to remain as the lion of the tribe of Judah. Purpose to remain in the truth. The scripture says in Psalm 46, verse 1, God is our refuge and strength, a very present help in trouble. Verse 2, therefore, we know we fear, though the earth be removed, and though the mountains be carried into the midst of the sea, though the waters thereof roar and be troubled, though the mountains shake with the swelling thereof. There is a river, the stream whereof shall make glad the city of God, the holy place of the tabernacles of the Most High. As long as you are abiding in the presence of the Most High, you don't need to fear. You don't need to run from any situation. You will continue to be as bold as the lion that is strongest amongst beasts and turns away from none. Psalm 112 verse 6 says, surely he shall not be moved forever. The righteous shall be in everlasting remembrance. Verse 7, he shall not be afraid of evil tidings. His heart is fixed, trusting in the Lord. Verse 8, his heart is established. He shall not be afraid until he see his desire upon his enemies. This is the portion of the righteous, because they are not afraid of any situation. So I encourage you, remain as the righteousness of God in Christ Jesus. Righteous men are fearless as a lion. even when they are thrown into the den of lion. The righteous Daniel was thrown into the den of lion because he feared God, because he refused that he would not compromise with the word of God. They connived and purposed to destroy him, and they threw him into the den of lion. But as the representative of the lion of the tribe of Judah, he overcame them. He overcame the world. For everyone that is born of God overcomes the world. And this is the victory that overcomes the world, even our faith. Because he had faith in God. When you have the faith of God through our Lord and Savior Jesus Christ, you'll be fearless of Satan and his principalities, because you are seated above them. You are seated above principalities and powers and every name that is named, both in this world and in the world to come, because you are seated in heavenly places with Christ Jesus. You are fearless of sin because you will not expose yourself to sin, because you have become dead to sin. You are life and righteousness. You are always sure of victory, because the captain of our salvation, the captain of our faith, the author and the finisher of our faith, Jesus Christ, has overcome the world. He is the one who has given us victory over every situation. So you will not fear. So the wicked flee when no man pursues, but the righteous are bold as a lion, because you know whom you have believed, and you are persuaded that you will complete that which has begun in you. So this is the portion of the righteous. I want to encourage you, remain the righteousness of God in Christ Jesus. Remain bold, both in life and in death, as long as you are purposed to abide in the truth. Remain bold. Let it be so even in the day of judgment. For the righteous shall escape from the wrath to come, because you have put your trust in the Lord. And you are purposed to do the will of God. You are purposed to abide in the word of God and continue always in the word of God. Remember what was said concerning Peter and John in Acts chapter 4, verse 13. Say, now when they saw the boldness of Peter and John and perceived that they were unlearned and ignorant men, they marveled, and they took knowledge of them that they had been with Jesus. The difference between the wicked and the righteous is that the righteous is with Christ. The righteous has received what Christ did for them on the cross of Calvary, and they are purposed to remain, abiding in the truth, walking in the truth, so they will not fear. So I encourage you, if you are yet walking in wickedness, this is an opportunity for you to repent. Repent and come to the saving knowledge of the word of God, so that you can become the righteousness of God in Christ Jesus. And as you become the righteousness of God in Christ Jesus, you'll be bold. For the righteous as bold as a lion. For he are the representative of the lion of the tribe of Judah. And as you do this, remain blessed in Jesus' name. Amen and amen.
3: The future of the nation is you. The revival we need is returning to the true God, raising teaching priests, restoring the truth.

Aleluya.

to return back to God. This is the time we must walk by the Holy Spirit. The time for the revival of our soul is now. So, where are you? Come on.

Yeah, we are to worship. Yeah, we are just to say that you are lovely, you are worthy. You alone are deserving of all the praise, the glory and honor. We can never outgive what you have done for us, Lord. But yes, Lord, your sacrifice, your love, your mercy, Lord, it just chases us each and every day, Lord. It gives us this hope, this confidence to rise up and just praise you, Lord. To thank you, Lord, that you are worthy of our praises, Lord. You are worthy of all the glory, Lord, all the thanksgiving, Lord. We just come, Lord, we bow down in worship and thank you, Lord, for all that you have done for us, Lord. In times past, Lord, today, Lord, and forevermore, Lord, our mouth shall continue to sing praises to you, Lord. Our mouth shall continue to give thanksgiving to you, Lord. We continue to appreciate you, Lord, for all that you have done for us, Lord. For making us step into this new year, Lord, with an expectant heart, Lord, to receive what you are speaking to us, Lord. We believe, Lord, every word that you have spoken, Lord. We trust you, Lord, for there is no one else we can put our trust in, Lord. We cannot put our confidence in anyone else, Lord, for no one can satisfy like you, Lord. We thank you, Lord, that you alone are the true joy giver, Lord. We, Lord, humble ourselves before you, Lord. And thank you, Lord, for all that you are doing for us, Lord. All that you are doing for our family, Lord. All that you are doing for our ministry, Lord. This is our hope, our expectation, O Lord, that the word you have promised, Lord, it shall come to pass, Lord. We believe it, Lord. You have said it, Lord. That settles it, Lord. Let your name be glorified in Jesus' mighty name. In Jesus' name. Amen. Amen. Let's turn our Bibles to Psalms 113. Psalms 113 verse 1. It says, praise ye the Lord. Praise, O ye servants of the Lord. Praise the name of the Lord. Amen. We see it says praise three times. Amen. We're going to make this prayer that praise shall never cease from our mouths. Amen. As we have entered this new year, we're just going to praise God for everything that he has done for us. We are going to praise him and thank God for the year that has passed by. We are going to thank him with expectation for this year that we are entering into. Amen. It says, praise ye the Lord, praise ye, O ye servants of the Lord. Are there any servants? Open our mouths and just praise the Lord. Heavenly Father, we give you thanks. We give you praise, Lord. We thank you, Lord, that you alone deserve the praise, the glory, the honor, Lord, Heavenly Father. We pray, Lord, that as we have entered into this new year, Lord, we thank you, Lord, that we shall continue to praise you, Lord. In every situation, Lord, we shall continue, Lord, to remember, Lord, that we are your servants, Lord, Lord. At all times, Lord, we humble ourselves before you, Lord. Lord, we pray, Lord, that we shall ever ready, Lord, be a vessel fit for your use at all times, Lord. We pray, Lord, in any way, Lord, that you seem fit, Lord, use us, O Lord, Heavenly Father, Lord. We pray, Lord, we touch our mouths, O Lord, Heavenly Father, Lord, that praise shall never cease from our mouths, Lord. Praise shall never cease from our assembly, Lord. Praise shall never cease from our household, Lord. In everything, O Lord, we shall learn to thank you, Lord. In everything, Lord, we shall learn to praise you, Lord, and give you the glory and the honor. In Jesus' mighty name. Amen. Verse 2 says, blessed be the name of the Lord from this time forth and forevermore. Verse 3, from the rising of the sun unto the going down of the same, the Lord's name is to be praised. Hallelujah. Blessed be the name of the Lord from this time forth and for. From the rising of the sun unto the going down of the same, the Lord's name. So when you wake up in the morning, what are we supposed to do? When the sun sets, what are we supposed to do? We are entering a new year of enlargement. What are we going to do? Hallelujah. So let's open our mouths and pray. Lord, it doesn't matter what the situation is before us, Lord. Whatever may be the circumstance, Lord, we are going to praise you, Lord, Heavenly Father. Lord, this is our prayer. This is our desire, Lord, that we will step out in faith, Lord. This is the confidence we have, Lord, from the rising of the sun, Lord, from the time our eyelids open, Lord, until the time we put our heads to sleep, Lord, we shall continue to praise you, Lord. Lord, we thank you, Lord, for our workplaces, Lord. We thank you for our employments. Lord, we thank you for our businesses, Lord, for the schools, the colleges our children are going to, Lord, and evermore, Lord, for this ministry, Lord. We thank you, Lord, that as you are springing forth, Lord, to do something new, Lord, we stand expectant, O Lord, to praise you, Lord, to worship you, Lord, from this time forth to evermore, Lord. Our feet shall not shake, O Lord, Heavenly Father, Lord. Our mouth shall not go tired, Lord, of praising you and thanking you, Lord. Lord, as your word says it, Lord, we believe, Lord, that you will do something new for us, O Lord, Heavenly Father, Lord. This is our expectation, Lord, Heavenly Father.
Father, Lord, we trust you. We believe, Lord, that you are going to do something new for each and every one of us, Lord. We stand in faith, O Lord, Heavenly Father, believing, Lord, that this shall happen for us in this year of 2026, Lord. Mourning and complaining shall no longer be heard from our mouths, Lord. We stand expectant, O Lord, believing, Lord, that you are going to perform that what you have said, Lord, the good work you have started in our lives, in our ministry, in everything that concerns us, Lord. It shall accomplish it, Lord. It shall be a hope for us, Lord. We thank you, Lord. Our future is settled in you, Lord. We give you thanks. We give you praise in Jesus' name. Amen. Verse 4 says, the Lord is high above all nations and his glory above the heavens. Who is like unto the Lord our God who dwells on high, who humbleth himself to behold the things that are in heaven and in the earth. Verse 7. He raiseth up the poor out of the dust and lifteth the needy out of the dunghill. Amen. That he may set him with princes, even with the princes of his people. Hallelujah. Tell your neighbor, it doesn't matter what your situation is. Tell someone else, it doesn't matter what your situation is. The same God who rules the heaven, he rules the earth. Amen. He watches over everything. So tell someone, he's watching over you. Tell someone else, he's watching over you. Verse 7 says, he raises up the poor out of the dust and lifts the needy out of the dunghill. Verse 8, that he may set him with princes, even with the princes of his people. This is enlargement. Amen. It doesn't matter what your situation is. God is lifting you up to another level of glory. Amen. Wherever we may be, God is setting us to sit with princes. Amen. And this is so that he may deserve the glory and the honor. Let's just give him thanks. Heavenly Father, we give you thanks, we give you praise, Lord. Lord, we stand, Lord, this year, believing and expecting, Lord, that your word has come forth, Lord, that this is a year of enlargement.

0: enlargement, Lord. We believe, Lord, this enlargement is for our ministry, Lord. It is for this household of yours, O Lord, Heavenly Father, Lord. We thank you, Lord. Spiritually, we shall see enlargement, O Lord. Physically, we shall see enlargement. Financially, we shall see enlargement, Lord. In our family, in our children, in everything that concerns us, Lord, we shall see enlargement, Lord. We do not know, Lord, wherever we have been standing, O Lord, but we stand with this confidence, O Lord, that you are lifting us up, Lord, to a new level of glory, Lord. This is the faith that we have, O Lord, Heavenly Father, Lord, that you are going to set us, Lord, in royalty, Lord, Heavenly Father, to make your name a praise among these nations, O Lord. Lord, we pray, Lord, whatever may be the circumstance, Lord, we believe, Lord, that the God who rules the heavens and the earth, Lord, is our God, is our Father, Lord. And as we enter this year of enlargement, O Lord, we believe, Lord, that you shall enlarge in us, Lord. You shall enlarge in our tents, O Lord, Heavenly Father. Everything that concerns us, O Lord, you're going to enlarge in it, Lord, for your name's sake, O Lord, that you may take all the glory and the honor in Jesus' mighty name. Verse 9 says, he maketh the barren woman to keep house and to be a joyful mother of the children. Praise ye the Lord. Hallelujah. 2026 shall no longer be a year of barrenness for anyone. Amen. It shall be a year of being fruitful. Amen. God is going to burst something forth out for each and every one of us. Amen. So we're going to tell someone in faith, be fruitful this year. Tell someone else, multiply this year, because God's word has spoken it. Let's open our mouths and pray. Heavenly Father, we give you thanks, we give you praise, Lord. We thank you, Lord, that you are the God of all fruitfulness, O Lord, Heavenly Father, Lord. As your word has said it, Lord, we believe it, Lord. Barrenness shall not be found in our assembly, Lord. Barrenness shall not be found in our tents, O Lord, Heavenly Father, Lord. We shall be joyful children, O Lord, continually bearing fruit in due season, Lord. Lord, we thank you, Lord. None of our leaves shall wither away, Lord. Whatever we put our hands to do shall prosper, Lord. To your glory, to your honor, Lord. In everything we do, Lord, we shall continue to praise you, Lord. And we thank you in advance, Lord, for all the testimonies you're going to do this year, Lord, Heavenly Father. It shall continue to burst forth, Lord. It shall continue to spring forth, Lord. And we shall continue to come and glorify your name, O Lord. We shall continue to praise you, Lord. In Jesus' mighty name. Amen and amen.
1: The message today is taken from Psalm 66, verse 8. This year is a year of prophetic realm. So be alert in the spirit.

will be heard through your testimonies, through what God will do in your lives, what he will do in your families. That's how his praise will be heard. You cannot hold back because of what God has done for you. You'll be in a position to always enlarge your mouth and speak. This is my God. He has done great things for me. So blessed are God, ye people, and made the voice of his praise to be heard. How many of you will make the voice of the praise of the Lord to be heard this year? It will be heard through me this year. It will be heard through me, through my family, through the words of my hand, through the ministry God has given to me. It will be heard clear, loud and clear. The Bible says, let the earth hear his voice. The earth will hear the voice of the Lord through your testimonies. So blessed are God, ye people, and make the voice of his praise to be heard. Verse 9, which holded our soul in life, and suffering not our feet to be moved. It's God who has established your feet upon the rock. It's the one who has put your feet upon the rock and established your going. This year, the Lord will establish your going. Because you will not go where the Lord does not lead you. You will be led by the Spirit of God. You hear a word behind you say, this is the way, walk in it. And you walk accordingly. God will make access and opportunities to avail for you this year. Opportunities that you wouldn't have with your human imagination imagined. They will be made available. It's already begun. It has already begun. Same verse 10 of that. Psalm 66. For that, O God, has proved us. That has tried us as if I tried. You know, when God allows you to pass through trials of your faith, to know whether you really believe him, whether you trust in him, and he proves you, you can be sure nothing can shake you again.

than what you have ever seen or imagined in your life, in your future, in your business, in your employment. God is about to take you to another realm of glory. You know, testimonies are sweet when it's manifested. But when we are going through that trial of faith, it's not sweet at all. It's like, God, where are you? Where are you? But let me tell you, you are not the only one that will have passed through those trials of faith, those tests. People before you passed through it. That's why the Bible says, all that is written for our own learning, so that through the scripture, we may have hope and patience. Say, for thou, O God, has proved us. Thou hast tried us as silver is tried. You know what the scripture says concerning Job in Job 23 from verse 10.

shows the place you are now. And that's what Job was saying. But you know the way I take. Let that way you are taking be the way of the Lord. Let it be according to the will of the Lord. Let it be according to the word of God. When Job went through trial, the wife told him, said, listen, you still talk about integrity? Curse God and die. And Job said, you speak like those foolish women. Because the fool says in his heart, there is no God. Say, why will I curse God and die? He said, but you know the way I take. When you have tried me, I shall come forth as gold. So what was Job looking at? He was looking at the end product. Many people don't look at the end product. They look at what they are going through. As long as he knows the way you are going, as long as you are in the hand of the Lord, the end product will always be glorious. But you know the way that I take when you have tried me, I shall come forth as gold. I don't know what you are going through now, but I can tell you for certain, if the Lord knows the way you are going, if you are abiding in the word of God and walking according to the will of the Lord, at the end, you will come forth gloriously, powerfully. Your testimony will shock people. He continues in that verse 11. He says, my foot had heard his steps. His way have I kept and not declined. So that was the purpose of Job. He said, my foot had heard his steps. Listen, it's only God that will order your steps. You will not go where God has not led you to go. Remain steadfast in the faith. Say, my foot I heard his steps. His way have I kept and not declined. Say, I will not decline from the way of the Lord. I will remain in the way of the Lord. Whether he looks good or not, I will remain in his way. Because he knows the way I'm going. As long as I'm remaining in his way, the Bible says, even if you walk through the shadow of death, you will fear no evil. For the Lord is with you. You go through the fire, he's there with you. Pass through the water, he's there with you. He will not overflow you. At times you find yourself in a situation where it looks like, oh, there's no hope for me again. And people are laughing at you and thinking, oh, you can't come out of this situation. But that's God trying to prepare you as a golden vessel. A golden vessel. Say, my foot, I heard his steps. His way have I kept and not declined. Verse 12. Neither have I gone back from the commandment of his lips. I've esteemed the words of his mouth more than my necessary food. So that's what Job said. That this is my secret. I esteem the word of his mouth more than my necessary food. I will never go back from the commandments of his word. I will abide in his truth. I will walk in his truth. That's why the psalmist is telling us here,

for thou any longer. I'm in a cul-de-sac. No place to go forward or go backward. I'm encircled. I've been snared. So that brought us into the net. That lays affliction upon our loins. Oh, God knows the way I'm going. And yet, I'm in a net. The wicked have compassed me about. I'm in a place of affliction. Because God wants you to test his power. For in the days of his power, his people shall be willing. God wants you to prove him. You may be in an affliction, but I'm here to tell you that affliction will not come a second time. This is the end of it. You may have been in this snare, in the net. The snare is broken. You are escaping today. As you have entered this year of 2026, the year of spiritual enlargement, which is fruitfulness, the Lord will enlarge our coast. He will enlarge you spiritually, financially, numerically. So that brought us into the net. That lays affliction upon our loins. Verse 12. That has caused men to ride over our heads. Maybe it has never happened to you before. People that maybe you think God is using you to bless them and to help them and all that, suddenly they begin to ride over your head and trample upon you. That's what he's saying here. That has caused men to ride over our heads. Who did this? Who allowed this? Who's still trying to test your humility? There's power in humility. God does not give power to those who are not humble. There's power in humility. So that has caused men to ride over our heads. We went through fire and through water. Was that the end? We went through fire, we went through water. Maybe at this point, people are riding over your head. Or at this point, you are going through fire or through waters. But that's not the end. It's the end that matters. Tell the neighbor, it is the end that matters. And the Bible tells us that the expectation of the righteous shall not be cut off. What is the expectation? Your expectation is not that you remain, that people will be riding over your heads. Your expectation is not that you remain going through the fire of affliction, and through water every day. No, that's not the expectation. There's an expectation you have, the expectation of the righteous. But that's what he's telling us here. That has caused men to ride over our heads. We went through fire and through water, but that has brought us out. Tell our neighbor, out. I don't know where you are now, what the situation is. We're already out of 2025. Are you going back to 2025? We are out of it. The Lord has brought you out. The same way, see it today. That whatever affliction, whatever challenge, whatever trial, whatever that situation is, whatever sickness it is, that God is bringing you out. Tell your neighbor, I'm coming out. So God is bringing you out to do what? Say, you brought us out into a worthy place. God is bringing you to a worthy place. In fact, God has brought you into a worthy place. Begin to see that

chose them. Yet he allowed men to ride over them. He chose them and yet allowed them to enter into Egypt where they labored. They became laborers. It's like men riding over them. Pharaoh rode over them. And all the Egyptians rode over them. And when God brought them out, he brought them out with gold, silver. That was just the beginning. He took them into a promised land, which is the worthy place. Listen, whatever that challenge is this year, when you look at it, you say, I'm coming out of you. I'm going into what? A worthy place God has prepared for me. In your employment, you are going to a worthy place. In your businesses, you are going to a worthy place to the glory of God. Let the earth hear his voice that we are entering into a worthy place. That we have entered into a worthy place. A worthy year. A fruitful year. A year of spiritual enlargement, numerical enlargement, financial enlargement to the glory of God. In Jesus' name. You see, when God has purposed to do that, which has purposed in your life, he expects you to do something. In Ephesians chapter 5, I am confident of this very thing. I am confident of this very thing.

Confirm it unto the day of Jesus Christ. So Ephesians chapter 5 verse 14 says, wherefore he said, awake that thou sleepest, and arise from the dead, and Christ shall give thee light. What you need is light. The light of the word of God. To be able to enter and remain. No more slumbering. Tell everybody, awake. Awake unto righteousness. Awake and arise from the dead. Allow the power of God to be made manifest in your situation. Allow the power of resurrection. Jesus was crucified on the cross. He shed his blood for the remission of our sins. He was buried. He did not remain in the grave. He arose. That's what he's telling you now. Thou that sleepest, awake. Touch your neighbor. Sleeper, awake. Awake. Do you know how to be awake? The Bible says be watchful and be sober. Be vigilant. So that when you see the light of the word of God, when the word of God comes specifically for you, you know that God is speaking to me. And this is what I have to do. So be alive in the spirit. That's what he's telling us here. The scripture says in Isaiah 60 verse 1, it says, arise and shine, for the light has come. You cannot shine.

But the light is coming. How will you shine if you don't see the light? How will you arise if you don't see the light? So what did he say here? Arise to the word of God. Arise to the prophetic word. Receive it. Walk with it. Run with it. For that's the light. Light is for direction. The word of God. That's the light God wants to show you. He wants to give you direction in what you need to do. So arise, shine, for the light is come and the glory of the Lord is risen upon thee. Verse 2. Say, for behold, the darkness shall cover the earth and gross darkness the people, but the Lord shall arise upon thee and his glory shall be seen upon thee. When you begin to walk in the light of the word of God, and when you begin to fulfill the purpose of God in your life, fruitfulness, enlargement, the glory of God will be seen in you. Not just to see the glory of God. God wants his glory to be seen where? In you. So you need to awake that are sleepers. Arise from the dead and Christ shall give thee light. You need to be alive in the spirit. You know the best place to be alive in the spirit? In the presence of the Lord. In the word of God. In the place of prayers. Praying and waiting on the Lord. And when you remain in him, you see what will happen. He says, arise from the dead and Christ shall give thee light. If you go to John chapter 5 from verse 24. Say, verily, verily, I say unto you, he that heareth my word and believeth on him that sent me had everlasting life and shall not come into condemnation, but is passed from death unto life. Verse 25. Verily, verily, I say unto you, the hour is coming, and now is, when the dead shall hear the voice of Son of God, and they that hear shall live. In that area that it looks like no life, as you hear the word of God, life shall come to it. As you purpose to arise and receive the word of God, life will come into that business. It will come into that employment. It will come into that family. God wants his glory to be seen in you. All the earth declares the glory of the Lord. The firmament, the heavens and earth, they declare the glory of the Lord. All his creations. But he wants his glory to be seen in you, to be manifested through you. So that people will desire to come to serve the living God. That's what the scripture is telling us here. He says, wherefore he saith, awake, thou that sleepest, and arise from the dead, and Christ shall give thee light. If you continue in that Ephesians chapter 5, verse 15, you see then that you walk circumspectly, not as fools, but as wise. Verse 16, redeeming the time, because the days are evil. See then that you walk circumspectly, not as fools, but as wise. What is he telling us? Pay special attention to the actions you take. Let it be in alignment with the word of God. Let it be actions that will please God, either by word or deed. He says, see then that you walk circumspectly, not as fools, but as wise. Do all you do according to the will of God. This thing I'm about to do, is it the will of God? Is it the word of God?

say, walk in wisdom toward them that are without, redeeming the time. Verse 6. Let your speech be always with what? Grace. Seasoned with what? Salt. That you may know how you ought to answer every man. Touch your mouth. This year, I will not open my mouth anyhow. I will speak things that edify. Things that will bring glory to the holy name of the Lord. God will give me wisdom to know what to answer. Even if I'm going for an interview, I will answer with wisdom. Wisdom of God. Even when I'm challenged or asked a question, I will answer with the wisdom of God. In Jesus' name. Even in business negotiations, I will speak with the wisdom of God. In Jesus' name. Say, so let your speech be always with grace. Season with salt. What does it mean with grace? It means don't speak arrogantly. Speak humbly. Even when you know it. Even when you know it and you are sure you know what you are saying. Speak it humbly. Say, season with salt. We are the salt of the earth. We are the light of the world. Say, see then that you walk circumspectly. Not as fools, but as wise. What does it mean to walk circumspectly? Live prudently, cautiously, and with vigilance. Carefully considering all circumstances and consequences before acting. Many people talk and act before they reason. This is not a year you just open your mouth. Blah, blah, blah, blah, blah, blah, blah, blah. Many people talk and act before they reason. That's what he's saying here. Walk circumspectly. That's be prudent. Both with your word and with what you do. Be cautious. Be vigilant. The Bible says be vigilant because the adversary, Satan, moves about, looking for whom to devour. Many people are condemned by what they say. You are poor by what you say, and you are also condemned by the word of your mouth. So don't bring condemnation by what you say. Because God wants to move mightily and powerfully on your behalf. That's why the scripture tells us in 1 Thessalonians chapter 5 from verse 15. Say, see that none render evil for what? Evil unto any man. But ever follow that which is what? Good. But among yourselves and to who? All men. That which you not like anybody to do to you, don't do it to another. That's simply. Verse 16. Rejoice evermore. Tell a neighbor, this is a year of rejoicing. I will rejoice. I will rejoice. I will always have reasons to rejoice. In Jesus' name. You see, the way Paul wrote this to the Thessalonians as he was quickened by the Spirit is for them to, it's like a catching word. They cannot forget it. He says, rejoice evermore. And look at what he says in 17. Pray without ceasing. Tell anybody, this is a year of prayer, so this is a year of prayers. For this is to come to pass, we'll pray it through. So this is not a year you don't have time to come for prayers. Touch your neighbor.

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God

Let's open Acts chapter 8 and I will read from verse 1. It says, Now Saul was consenting to his death, that is Stephen's death. At that time a great persecution arose against the church which was at Jerusalem, and they were all scattered throughout the regions of Judea and Samaria except the apostles. And devout men carried Stephen to his burial and made great lamentation over him. Verse 3 says, As for Saul, he made havoc of the church, entering every house and dragging

Ministers, those who are serving the Lord in spirit and in truth. Persecution cannot stop the purpose of God. Persecution cannot stop the word of God to be spread or to go to every city or every region. Nothing can stop the word of God. So we are going to pray that those who are serving the Lord, the believers, the ministers, the leaders, the pastors, they shall remain strong in the Lord and in the power of His might, the great ministry which God has given. In this ministry, God is with them. They are not alone. We are going to pray that they shall remain strong in the Lord and they shall continue to spread the word. They shall continue to share the gospel everywhere they go. Let's open our mouth and pray. Father God, we thank You. We give You glory, honor and all praise, Lord. Lord, we thank You for Jesus Christ who died on the cross for us and shed His blood for the remission of our sins, Father God. Lord, we present all the believers, the leaders, pastors, Father God. We pray for all the ministers who are serving You in spirit and in truth, Father God. We present them to Your throne of grace, Father God. Persecution shall not stop them by spreading Your word, Father God. The trouble or the suffering of this world should not stop them by preaching Your gospel, Father God. Lord, we pray, Father God, everyone who is busy in serving You, Father God, busy in spreading Your word, Father God, Lord, Your grace is sufficient for them, O Lord God, because Your strength is made perfect in their weaknesses, Father God. Lord, we pray every minister shall know that it is You who is strengthening them and it is You who is with them, Abba Father. Lord, persecution cannot stop Your word, Father God, in spreading in any nation, Father God. So Lord, my God and my Father, King of glory, we pray that Your word shall spread in every nation swiftly, O Lord God. Everything will turn to the furtherance of gospel, Father God. Every situation, every trial, every temptation will turn to the furtherance of Your gospel, Abba Father. Lord, we pray, Father God, as Your word goes, King of glory, it shall touch many heart, O Lord God. Many faithful men and women will continue in this ministry, O Lord God, and spread Your word, Father God, so that many shall hear and be saved in the name of Jesus Christ, Lord. Lord, we thank You. We give You glory, honor and all praise. In Jesus' mighty name we pray. Amen. I will read verse 5. It says, then Philip went down to the city of Samaria and preached Christ to them. And the multitudes with one accord heeded the things spoken by Philip, hearing and seeing the miracles which he did. For unclean spirits, crying with a loud voice, came out of many who were possessed, and many who were paralyzed and lame were healed. And there was great joy in that city. Hallelujah. So when Philip came and preached the gospel, it says the whole city, they received the word with joy. And it says there was a great joy in the city. So we will pray that in the word of God, which is going through radio ministry in every city, in every nation, in every land, it shall bring joy to the hearers. Hallelujah. It shall bring deliverance to souls. As many as are hearing the word of God, they shall receive the joy of God, the peace of God, because it is the word of life. Hallelujah. We are going to pray that God will raise many more faithful men and women like Philip, who will go into the city, who will go to different places and preach the gospel with all boldness. Let's open our mouth and pray. Father God, we thank You, for You're a great God, Lord, and greatly to be praised, my Lord. We thank You, Lord, for You have loved the world so much that You gave Your only begotten Son, that whosoever believes in Him should not perish but have everlasting life, O Lord God. And this life is in Christ, my Father. Lord, Your word says that he who has Son has life, Father God. Lord, we pray, King of glory, for Your ministers again, Father God. We present them to Your throne of grace, Lord. Lord, with all boldness, Father God, they shall share Your gospel. With all boldness, they shall speak Your word, O Lord God. And Lord, I pray, Father God, in the name of Jesus Christ, when Your word is preached in every city, in every nation, in every land, Abba Father, people shall receive Your word with all meekness and shall experience the joy which comes by knowing You, O Lord God. Lord, we pray that as many as hearing Your word, Father God, many souls from north, south, east and west, Father God, shall come and be a part of this kingdom, O Lord God. Lord, we pray, doesn't matter their background, Father God, as they come to receive Christ, Lord, they shall remain in Your joy, Father God, and they shall continue to minister You, Father God. Lord, we thank You. We give You all glory, honor and all praise, Lord. In Jesus' mighty name we pray. Amen. I will read verse 9. It says,
But there was a certain man called Simon who previously practiced sorcery in the city and astonished the people of

0: Samaria, claiming that he was someone great, to whom they all have heed, from the least to the greatest, saying, "This man is the great power of God." And they heeded him, because he had astonished them with his sorceries for a long time. But when they believed Philip, as he preached the things concerning the kingdom of God and the name of Jesus Christ, both men and women were baptized. Then Simon himself also believed, and when he was baptized, he continued with Philip, and was amazed, seeing the miracles and signs which were done. Hallelujah. So now when Philip preached, it says he preached the kingdom of God and the name of Jesus Christ. Not only the whole city was amazed. This Simon was a sorcerer, and he amazed the people because of his sorcery. He was just deceiving the people by doing miracles and all that. And people thought that this man has a great power. But when Philip opened his mouth and speak the name of Jesus Christ and the kingdom of God, everyone was amazed. The eyes of their understanding got enlightened, and not only the whole city baptized in the name of Jesus Christ. It says the Simon himself also believed, and he was baptized and continued with Philip, and he was amazed to see what was done through Philip. Hallelujah. So we are taking this as a point of contact and praying for those people who are by different means are, you know, deceiving people. And it says that he believed and he was baptized. So we are going to pray that God will open the eyes of those people's understanding who are, you know, preaching the word just to fill their own belly, just for their own benefit, deceiving the people, not telling them the truth. We'll pray that their eyes of understanding shall be enlightened. They shall come to accept Jesus Christ. They shall know that Jesus is Christ. They shall know that He is the Messiah. And it says that Philip preached the things concerning the kingdom of God and in the name of Jesus and of the name of Jesus Christ. So the power is in the name of Jesus Christ. Hallelujah. So we are praying for souls that they shall know that in Christ they have life. Without Christ there is no life. And as they believe, the word of God as going forth through radio ministry, the word of God shall fall on good ground so that it can be fruitful. And we'll also pray that God will touch the heart of many souls. As they are hearing the word, their heart shall be changed and they shall return to Christ. They shall come to the saving knowledge of Christ. Let's open our mouth and pray. Father God, we thank you. We give you glory, honor and all praise, Lord. For your word says, Father God, faith comes by hearing and hearing by your word, O Lord God. As your word is going forth through this radio ministry, Father God, and it is going to every nation, people from different tribe, people from different language, Father God, they are receiving your word, O Lord God. Lord, we pray that your word shall fall on good ground, O Lord God. The heart which you have prepared to hear your word, to receive your word, Father God. Lord, we pray the eyes of the understanding shall be enlightened, Father God. As many who are hearing your word, Father God, their faith shall increase in Christ Jesus, O Lord God. They shall know that in Christ they have life, and without Christ there is no life, Father God. They shall know, Father God, that you are the way, the truth and life, and no one can come to you except through Jesus Christ, Father God. They have to receive and they have to accept Jesus Christ in their life, O Lord God. Lord, we pray, Father God, King of glory, that when they're hearing your word, Lord, their faith shall increase in Jesus Christ, Father God. Lord, we pray for those who are still sitting in darkness, my Father, after receiving your word, Lord, the eyes of their understanding shall be enlightened, O Lord God. They shall be delivered from their darkness, O Lord God. They shall come into the light of Christ, Father God. When your word is going, O Lord God, it is going with your power, Father God. And no darkness can comprehend your light, Father God. Lord, we pray that every darkness in the name of Jesus Christ shall give way to your light, O Lord God. Lord, we pray many shall come into the light of Christ, Father God. Lord, souls shall not die in their sin, in their blindness of their understanding, Father God. But Lord, they shall have life in Christ, new life, O Lord God. Lord, we pray, Father God, we present all the souls to your throne of grace, Father God. It is not your will for any to perish, my Lord. Lord, we pray for people like Simon, O Lord God, who are just for their own belly they are doing things, Father God. And Lord, we pray that people like those, Lord, they shall come to the saving knowledge of your truth, my Lord. They shall know that in Christ Jesus they have life, Father God. Lord, we thank you. We give you glory, honor and all praise. In Jesus' mighty name we pray. Amen. Verse 14 I will read. It says, now when the apostles who were at Jerusalem heard that Samaria had received the word of God, they sent Peter and John to them, who, when they had come down, prayed for them that they might receive the Holy Spirit. For as yet he had fallen upon none of them. They had only been baptized in the name of the Lord Jesus. Then they laid hands on them and they received the Holy Spirit. And when Simon saw that through the laying on of the apostles' hands the Holy Spirit was given, he offered them money, saying, give me this power also, that anyone on whom I lay hands may receive the Holy Spirit. But Peter said to him, your money perish with you, because you thought that the gift of God could be purchased with money. Hallelujah. So now we see in previous scriptures, it says that Simon believed and he was baptized and he continued with Philip. But when he saw, when Peter and John was laying their hands and people were receiving Holy Spirit, his mind got changed, because he was a sorcerer before. So, and he was asking them that, can you give me this gift with the money? So we know that the gift of Holy Spirit, it cannot be purchased, it cannot be sold, it cannot be controlled. It is the gift of God through faith. Hallelujah. When you surrender your life to God, when you accept Jesus Christ as your Lord and personal Savior, the Spirit of God comes upon you. Hallelujah. It says that, and Peter said to him, your money perish with you, because you thought that the gift of God could be purchased with money. So we'll pray that people like this, they shall come to the saving knowledge of God's truth. Hallelujah. They shall know the truth and the truth shall set them free. The grace of God cannot be purchased. The salvation of God is free. The gift of Holy Spirit is free. So we'll pray that they shall know this truth. Let's open our mouth and pray. Father God, we thank you. We give you glory, honor and all praise, Lord. We thank you, Father God, for Holy Spirit which you have given to us. We are your temple, O Lord God, and your Spirit dwells in us, Lord. Lord, we shall have this mind always, that we carry your Spirit, we carry your glory, Father God. Lord, we pray, Father God, as your word says that the gift of Holy Spirit is a free gift from you, Father God, which comes by surrendering our lives to you, Father God. Lord, we pray, King of glory, that those who are in this darkness, Father God, Lord, their mind shall be enlightened, Father God. They shall be delivered from this deceptive, Father God. Their spiritual eyes shall be enlightened, O Lord God, to know that it is the grace of God, Father God. Lord, we pray that people shall come to the saving knowledge of your truth, Lord. They shall know that the power is in the name of Jesus Christ, Father God. Lord, we pray that not only their physical eyes to be enlightened, Father God, but Lord, their heart shall also be open, O Lord God. Lord, we pray that everyone who is serving you, they shall serve you in spirit and in truth, Father God. As many as believed your word, Father God, Lord, they shall also believe in you with all their heart, with all their soul, with all their strength, O Lord God. Lord, we thank you. We give you glory, honor and all praise. In Jesus' mighty name we pray. Amen. I will read verse 20. It says, but Peter said to him, your money perish with you, because you thought that the gift of God could be purchased with money. You have neither part nor portion in this matter, for your heart is not right in the sight of God. Repent therefore of this your wickedness, and pray that if perhaps the thought of your heart may be forgiven you. For I see that you are poisoned by bitterness and bound by iniquity. Then Simon answered and said, pray to the Lord for me, that none of the things which you have spoken may come upon me. So when they had testified and preached the word of the Lord, they returned to Jerusalem, preaching the gospel in many villages of the Samaritans. Hallelujah. So we'll pray that people shall repent. The true repentance comes from heart. He said, repent therefore of this your wickedness, and pray that perhaps the thought of your heart may be forgiven you. So his heart was not right with God. He moved by what he saw. He just saw that Peter and Simon is laying hand and people are receiving Holy Spirit. It is not like that. It is the power of God. So we'll pray that people like this, they shall repent and they shall return to the Lord. They shall not take this grace for granted, and their heart shall be right in the sight of God. Their heart shall be right when they're serving the Lord. They shall serve the Lord in spirit and in truth. Let's open our mouth and pray. Father God, we thank you. We give you glory, honor and all praise, Lord. Lord, we pray for souls, Abba Father. They shall not take your grace for granted. They shall not take your Holy Spirit for granted, O Lord God. Lord, they shall repent and they shall return to you, O Lord God. The true repentance comes from heart, Father God, knowing what Jesus has done on the cross, Father God. Lord, we pray, Father God, that souls shall not reject your word. They shall not reject your instruction, O Lord God, and they shall not reject Jesus Christ, Father God. Lord, we pray that souls from every nation, Father God, souls from every tribe, O Lord God, they shall come to serve the Lord in spirit and in truth, Father God. Lord, we pray, Father God, those who are lost in the world, Father God, they shall return to you, Father God, and give you all glory, honor and all praise. They shall know that in Christ they have eternal life, Father God. Lord, we pray, Father God, that your word shall touch every heart, Father God, and change the heart of stone to flesh, Father God. Lord, every heart shall receive Jesus Christ, Father God. Every tongue shall confess that Jesus is the Son of the living God, Lord. And every knee shall bow in the name of Jesus Christ, Father God. Lord, we pray, people shall come to give you all glory, honor and all praise, Lord. Lord, we pray for souls, Father God, that they shall receive wisdom when they're hearing your word, Lord. They shall receive wisdom, they shall receive understanding, Father God, that they may give their lives to you, Lord, and they shall continue their walk with Christ, Father God. Lord, we thank you, we give you glory, honor and all praise. In Jesus' mighty name we pray. Amen. Over to you, Brother Achyut.
1: God bless you all. Let's open to 2 Corinthians chapter 6. 2 Corinthians chapter 6, we'll read from verse 1. It says, "Be then as workers together with him, beseech you also that you receive not the grace of God in vain. For he saith, I have heard thee in a time accepted, and in the day of salvation have I succored thee. Behold, now is the accepted time. Behold, now is the day of salvation." So, you know, Paul reminds the church in Corinth that we are all workers, you know, in this ministry of reconciliation. We are workers with God, you know, together with him. You know, God doesn't really need us, but he loves us, and you know, he has given us the opportunity to join forces with him and do this work. You know, he has committed this work into our hands. And God can do anything, you know, but he has chosen us. He has selected us to do this work. So he says, you know, don't receive this grace in vain. He says, you know, the day of salvation have I succored thee. Behold, now is the accepted time. So, you know, what he's saying is the day of salvation, you know, is only available for a limited time, you know, and he's saying now is that time, you know. So we cannot say that I will do this later, because, you know, salvation has an expiry date, you know, when Jesus returns, you know, that is when it's over. Or if somebody is called home, you know, that is when grace becomes unavailable to that person. So he says, you know, we should not take the grace that we have received in vain. Amen. So let's pray, you know, that we shall have this mind, this heart, you know, to speak to souls. You know, we shall understand that time is limited for souls, you know, so we cannot say that I will speak to this person another day. You know, as and when we have an opportunity, let us speak to those souls, and let us pray for souls as well, you know, as we have occasion, even for the members of our family, knowing that time is running out. Amen. Let's pray. Father God, we thank you, Father God, for making us fellow workers with you, Lord, in this great harvest, my Father God. Lord, your word says the harvest is great, but the laborers are few, Father God. Lord, thank you, Father, for including us as laborers, my Father God. Lord, let us continue to be faithful laborers, Lord, diligent and careful, Lord, to do this work that has been given to us, Father God. Lord, we pray that we shall not take this grace in vain, my Father God. Lord, you have delivered us, Lord. You have set us free, Lord, and you have put this work in our hands, Father God. Lord, we shall understand that time is running out, Father God, and salvation is now, my Father God. Lord, let us continue to have that sense of urgency, Lord, as we speak to souls, as we encounter souls and minister to them, Lord. Lord, let us be quick, Father God, to use the opportunities that you give us, Lord. Lord, we thank you, we praise you, Lord. In Jesus' name we pray. Amen. We're reading from 2 Corinthians 6. Let's look at verse 3. It says, "Giving no offense in anything, that the ministry be not blamed, but in all things approving ourselves as the ministers of God, in much patience, in afflictions, in necessities, in distresses. Amen. So Paul says that, you know, he has always been careful not to offend anybody through how he conducts his ministry. Because if you look at all the accusations that he mentions, there are people who accuse him falsely. But from on his part, he continues to make sure that his ministry is blameless. You know, and he says why he endeavors to do that. In verse 4, he says, but in all things, approving ourselves. So, you know, whose approval is he seeking? You know, he's seeking the approval of God, you know, because he's the ultimate judge. And he goes on to describe all the different things that, you know, he has to go through in order to make sure that his ministry is approved, you know, that he does not offend anybody through his ministry. So we're going to pray that, you know, even as we are doing this work as unto the Lord, you know, let us seek his approval. You know, we are not looking for anybody's approval, you know, anybody's praise, you know, because all of those, if you get praises from man, you know, it will not profit you. You know, the Bible says that, you know, if people clap for you here, if they praise you here, you know, you've received your reward here. You know, there's nothing left for you to receive. So let us continue to seek the reward from our God and Father. You know, and when you're looking at him, and when you're seeking his approval, you know, you can continue to do the things you're supposed to do, because you know that he's the one who rewards those who diligently seek him. Amen. So let's pray. Father God, we thank you. Father God, Lord, we pray that we shall continue to seek your approval, Father, in everything that we do, Father God. Lord, we are not looking for the praises of men, my Father God. Lord, we are not looking for the pedestals, my Father God. Lord, we want you to be pleased, Lord, with us, Father God. Lord, so that you may receive us, Lord, into our eternal rest, my Father, Lord. And you may call us good and faithful servants, my Father, as we appear before you, Father God. Lord, let us run this race, my Father, carefully, diligently, my Father, so that we may receive that crown of life, Father, that you have prepared for each and every one of us, Lord. Lord, let us also be diligent to take many with us, my Father, as we come into our rest, my Father, into that mansion where you have many rooms prepared for us, Lord. Lord, we thank you, Father God. Lord, we give you all the glory, Father. In Jesus' name we pray. Amen. And let's look at verse 11. It says, O ye Corinthians, our mouth is open unto you. Our heart is enlarged. So, you know, Paul is telling the church in Corinth that, you know, our mouths are open unto you. You know, what he's saying is, you know, we have always spoken the truth of God's word to you. We have been transparent, you know, in the things that we have spoken to you. You know, I've not been double-minded. You know, I've not backbitten you in any way. You know, I did not speak behind your backs. You know, whatever I have to say, I've spoken it to your face. And I've always endeavored to speak the truth. And he says our heart is enlarged. You know, that means, you know, our heart is filled with love for you. You know, we are seeking your good. You know, that is what he was saying, because there are some who were spreading misinformation. So he was addressing that. So we're going to pray that, you know, our mouth shall always be open. You know, we shall speak the truth. We shall continue to be transparent. You know, there's no need to package anything in our own wisdom, but we need to speak the word of God as it is, the truth of God's word. You know, and let God, you know, as Paul says, you know, I planted, Apollos watered, and God gave the increase. Amen. So let us just do our part. It is God who gives the increase. Amen. So let's pray. Father God, we thank you, Father God, Lord. We pray, Father God, Lord, that we shall continue to have compassion, my Father, to those around us, my Father God, Lord. We shall continue to operate with a heart of love, my Father God, with a heart of mercy, Lord, to those who are perishing, Father God. And Lord, let us continue to open our mouths, Lord, to speak the truth, my Father God, to be transparent, my Father God. Lord, we are not out to entice anybody with our wisdom, my Father God. Lord, our wisdom is nothing, my Father God. But what makes a difference is your word, my Father God, is the truth of your word, my Father God. Your word is spirit and life, Father God. Lord, as we speak, Father, Holy Spirit, work in the hearts of those who hear this word, my Father, this word of life, so that they may accept you, Lord Jesus Christ, as their personal Lord and Savior, Father. We thank you. We praise you, Lord. In Jesus' name we pray. Amen. And verse 12 says, you are not straitened in us, but you are straitened in your own bowels. 13 says, now for a recompense in the same, I speak as unto my children, be ye also enlarged. Amen. So he says, you know, if you feel that, you know, if you feel that our heart towards you is narrow, you know, it is because your heart is narrow, you know, because you are not able to see, you know, the love that is in our hearts. You know, that is what he's saying, you know, because they feel like the, Paul and company do not love them, you know, are not being generous towards them. So he says, you know, it's because you yourself are not generous. It's because you yourself, you know, are narrow in your views. And he says, now for a recompense, you know, be enlarged. So, you know, and the thing here is, the word of God says the hand of God is not shortened that it cannot save, but it is your iniquities that have separated God from you, so many people think, God is not responding to them, God is not doing anything for them. But the word of God says, the hand of God is not shortened, his love is the same. His hand is still powerful. He's still God, and he sits on his throne in heaven and nothing has changed about him. It is the attitude of people. It is their own response to God, which alienates them from God. Amen. So they need their hearts to change. Their view has to change before, they can see the power of God moving for them. Amen. So let's pray for souls, that they shall not think that God is not able to help them. Amen. But rather they need to be reconciled with God, and he will definitely, as they draw near, he will draw near to them. Let's pray. Father God, we thank you, Father God. Lord, we pray for souls, Father God. We pray, Father, that they shall understand your love, Father God. They shall understand that you are the same yesterday, today, and forever, Lord. And Lord, your hand is not shortened to help, my Father God. Lord, there's nothing too hard, nothing too difficult for you, Lord. Lord, you are able to do exceedingly abundantly, my Father God. Lord, we pray, Father, that people shall understand that they need to respond to you, my Father God. They need to draw near to you, my Father. As they draw near, you have promised to draw near as well, my Father God. Lord, we pray that people shall understand your great love, Father God, and how you have given your own Son, my Father God, for us, my Father, that we may be saved, Lord. And it's because of your love, Father God. Lord, we thank you, Father. We praise you, Lord. In Jesus' name we pray. Amen. And let's look at verse 14. It says, be ye not unequally yoked together with unbelievers. For what fellowship has righteousness with unrighteousness? And what communion has light with darkness? And what concord has Christ with Belial? Or what path has he that believeth with an infidel? 16. And what agreement has the temple of God with idols? For ye are the temple of the living God. As God has said, I will dwell in them and walk in them. And I will be their God, and they shall be my people. Hallelujah. So we are the temple of the living God, and he dwells in us. And he says that, don't be unequally yoked with unbelievers. And basically, Paul is warning them not to operate in mixed worship. So he's saying, you need to come out from worshiping idols. You need to come out from all your rituals and all your superstitious beliefs, and you need to worship God in spirit and in truth. So we're going to pray for souls, even as they hear the word, even as they accept Jesus Christ, let's pray that, they shall also be able to let go of all those things that they had picked up over the course of their lives, and they need to unlearn all those things. They've become a new creation. It's like a newborn baby, and now they need to learn everything, and let's pray that they shall learn well, and they shall grow in the fear and knowledge of God. Father God, we thank you, Father God. We pray for souls, my Father God. Lord, we pray that even as they come out, my Father, from darkness into your marvelous light, Lord, we pray that they shall be transformed, my Father God, by the renewing of their minds, my Father God. Lord, we pray that they shall let go, my Father, of all their past beliefs, my Father, all their superstitious faith, my Father God, whatever, my Father, that they have brought along from the world, Father, Lord, we pray that they shall leave it all aside, my Father God. And Lord, they shall grow, my Father, feeding on the truth of your word, Father God. And Lord, we pray that they shall not be unequally yoked, Father God. They shall not be double-minded, Father God. Lord, they shall not bring mixed worship before you, my Father God. Lord, they need to accept and acknowledge that you alone are God, Father Lord. Lord, we pray that you shall help them, Father. You shall strengthen them, my Father Lord. And Lord, we pray that they shall make themselves available, Father, to hear the word, Father God, so that their faith may grow, Father. We thank you. We praise you, Lord. In Jesus' name we pray. Amen. And lastly, let's look at verse 17. It says, wherefore, come out from among them, and be ye separate, says the Lord, and touch not the unclean thing, and I will receive you, and will be a father unto you, and you shall be my sons and daughters, saith the Lord Almighty. Amen. Saith the Lord Almighty. He's Almighty, and Almighty means he's mighty in every respect of that word, and there's no one above him. Amen. And he's the Lord Almighty. And he says, I'll be a father unto you. And he's calling them into a relationship. He's saying, come, you come and be my children. You shall be my sons and my daughters. So let's pray for souls, that they shall separate themselves, from the unclean thing, from the idols that they worship, from all those things, that are holding them back from being truly reconciled to God. Amen. Because he desires to give them life. He desires to give them an inheritance, an eternal inheritance that will not perish. Amen. So let's pray. Father God, we thank you. Father God, we praise you. We bless you, Lord. Lord, we pray, Father God, for souls, Lord. Help them to understand that you are God. You are Almighty God, Father, Lord. There's none beside you, my Father God. There's none like you, Father God. Lord, let them know that the creator of the universe is calling them to have a relationship with them, to call them sons and daughters, my Father God. Lord, we pray that they shall understand the honor, my Father, that you are calling them into, my Father God. Lord, let them be quick to let go of all those unclean things, my Father, everything that is defiling them, everything that is keeping them, my Father, from enjoying this great love, Father God. Lord, we pray that they shall give their hearts to you. They shall submit to the authority of your word, Lord. We thank you. We praise you, Lord. In Jesus' name we have prayed. Amen. So we thank God for giving us utterance. You know, we know that we have prayed according to his will and he has heard us. So let's thank God. Father God, we thank you, Father God, for helping us to pray this evening, Lord. We thank you, Father, for quickening everybody who has joined, Father God. Lord, we pray that we shall continue to persevere, Lord. We shall continue to stand in the gap and pray, Father God. Lord, the effectual fervent prayer of the righteous avails much, Lord. Lord, we pray that much, my Father, shall be availed from these prayers, Father God. Lord, we shall hear great testimonies, Lord, of souls that are added into your kingdom, my Father God. Lord, we thank you, we praise you, we bless you, Lord. Lord, we thank you for the love of God, the grace of our Lord Jesus Christ, and the communion of the Holy Spirit that shall continue to be with us now and forevermore. And surely your goodness and your mercy shall follow us all the days of our lives, and we shall dwell in your house forever and ever. In Jesus' name we have prayed. Amen. Holy Ghost revival, send the rain from heaven.

Men may hear the truth, come to the light of the truth, and walk in the truth. Dr. Ihemeh N. Ndukwe, a missionary in the Middle East and Asia for more than 21 years, graced with a word for revival, now comes your way on Revival Now. 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Revival Now.

Hey, did you know that God has given you all you need to live a great godly life? Yes, to live a great life in all godliness. The great need on every side is spiritual revival, and God is giving it. The Lord God is rending the heavens and coming down among his people. It's all open. You can hear it all on

Revival now. Revival is quickened by the Holy Spirit. This same Spirit that raised Jesus Christ from the dead is still moving, shaking the whole earth, reviving and filling with new wine those who are eagerly waiting for the appearing of Jesus Christ the second time for salvation. Isaiah 55 verse 1 calls out, "Ho, everyone who thirsts, come to the waters. Come and be filled with the new wine of the truths of Jesus Christ. Come seek the Lord while he may be found. Why wait till you find yourself in difficulties? Come, call upon the Lord while he is near." But note what Jesus said in Mark chapter 2 verse 22. "No one puts new wine into old wineskins, or else the new wine bursts the wineskin. The wine is spilled and the wineskin ruined. But new wine must be put into new wineskins." God is seeking new wineskins to fill with the new wine of his word and power. You can let the truth of God's word enter you today, turn you and change you into a new wineskin. Proverbs 25 verse 4 charges this. Take away the dross from the silver and it will go to the silversmith for jewelry. So why not take away and forsake those wrong ways, wrong mentalities and ideas, wrong ministrations, wrong rulerships and leaderships, self-righteousnesses, all of which have done neither you, the people, the family, the nation, any good. So let the wicked forsake his way and the unrighteous man his thoughts. Let him return to the Lord and he will have mercy on him, and to our God, for he will abundantly pardon and fashion him into a vessel fit for the master's use. So come to Jesus now and eat what is good, and let your soul delight itself in God's abundance. To minister is Dr. Iheme Ndukwe. Dr. Iheme Ndukwe is a missionary to the Middle East and Asia for more than 21 years, preaching the word of God pure and unadulterated in demonstration of the Spirit and of power, so that men's faith will not be on the enticing words of man's wisdom, but in the power of God. Dr. Ndukwe is graced with the word for revival now, reviving the minister, family, and nations. Remember, the entrance of God's word gives light and gives understanding to the simple. Let the word enter in today and revive you now. Revival now.

Jesus. For God so loved the world, he gave his only begotten Son, that whosoever believeth in him should not perish, but have everlasting life. For Christ laid down his life for us on the cross of Calvary. He was crucified, he shed his blood for the remission of our sins. He was buried, he did not remain in the grave. He resurrected and ascended. So he's writing to his children in the faith to remind them that their sins are forgiven them. He said, I write unto you, little children, because your sins are forgiven you for his name's sake. Because as you come to the saving knowledge of the word of God, you receive the joy of your salvation. So he's writing to them to remain in that joy. Because through joy, they will draw water out of the wells of salvation. So he's encouraging them and telling them that you are no more in sin. Your sins have been forgiven you. So remain in the place of joy. Remain in the place that you continue to draw water out of the wells of salvation. Let God continue to be your strength. Remain trusting in the Lord. Do not be afraid, for the Lord Jehovah is your strength and song. He has become your salvation, so that you continue to draw water out of the wells of salvation. As he also said in 1st Epistle of John chapter 1 verse 4, and these things write we unto you, that your joy may be full. So the message that Jesus Christ brought to us is to bring us into the place of joy, and for us to remain in the joy of the Lord, so that we'll continue to draw water out of the wells of salvation. So he expects that our joy will continue to be full. Let your joy continue to be full. That's why you are hearing this message today. Your joy, let not it take away from you. He said, I write unto you, little children, because your sins are forgiven you for his name's sake. So don't go back to your vomit. Don't go back to that vomit. Don't go back to that sin. Know that your sins have been forgiven you. You want to remain in the place of freedom? Remain in the truth. Continue to abide in the truth. Continue to walk in the truth. So I write unto you, little children, as he also said in 1st Epistle of John chapter 5, verse 13, he said, these things have I written unto you, that believe on the name of the Son of God, that ye may know that you have eternal life, and that you may believe on the name of the Son of God. As long as you have received him, and you have believed in what he did for you on the cross of Calvary, you have eternal life. For God so loved the world that he gave his only begotten Son, that whosoever believeth in him should not perish, but have

the word of God so that they will grow. So that's what the scripture expects you to do. That's what the word of God expects you to do. That's what God expects you to do. That you continue to grow in the faith, continue to grow in the word of God. And that's why he's writing to you here to remind you that your sins have been forgiven. You should not go back to sin. You should continue to press on to perfection. As the scripture says in Psalm 32 from verse 1, blessed is he whose transgression is forgiven, whose sin is covered. Your transgressions have been forgiven. Your sins have been covered through the blood of Jesus Christ. He continued that Psalm 32, verse 2, he said, blessed is the man unto whom the Lord imputed not iniquity, and in whose spirit there is no guile. For he was wounded for transgressions. He was bruised for iniquities. The chastisement upon him brought us peace, and by his stripes we are healed. So he's encouraging them and reminding them that their sins have been forgiven and they should not return to sin. Rather, they should continue to press on to perfection, yielding themselves to walk in God's will. And that they should remember through whom their sins have been forgiven, as the scripture tells us in Acts chapter 4, verse 12. Neither is there salvation in any other, for there is none other name under heaven given among men whereby we must be saved. That they should remember from whom the salvation came to them. For there is only one mediator between God and men, the man, Christ Jesus. So John is writing and reminding his children to know and remember that their sins are forgiven and that Jesus is the one who has forgiven them their sins, for he is the Lamb that taketh away the sins of the world. So they should continue to abide in him. They should continue in his word. They should not allow anything to take them. Out of the word of God, for our Lord and Savior Jesus Christ was delivered for our offenses and was raised again for our justification. So we must continue to take up our cross and

0: it. Let us abide in it to your glory. In Jesus' name, amen.
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0: 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We're so happy to announce that we will be live streaming three specials every day, with the first being the Word of Wisdom, the second is the Message of Life, and the third is Revival Now. Now I'm going to be sharing some times with you, so please make a note of them and listen in to whichever timing suits you. If you miss the live stream, don't worry, because they will be repeated on air every 4 hours, so relax, because you can listen in to whatever timing suits you best. So we kick off with the Word of Wisdom live stream, which begins at 6:20 a.m. and that's Nigeria time. 6:20 a.m. also for Europe, certain countries in Europe, 9:20 a.m. for the UAE, 10:50 a.m. for India, 2:20 p.m. for Manila, and that's our listeners in the Philippines, 3:20 p.m. for Australia, 12:20 a.m. Eastern Standard Time for America, and 9:20 p.m. Pacific Time, America and Canada. 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
1: Hallelujah. We've heard another powerful word and message of life from God's throne of grace. Once again, God has revealed his goodness. And as we have heard God by his word, let us thank him. Our Father and God in heaven, the great I am that I am, we thank you for this word and message of life.
2: Today's promise is taken from the Revival Now, bringing men back to God. Today's promise is taken from the book of Psalm chapter 4, verse 1. And I read from the King James Version, and it says, "Hear me when I call, O God of my righteousness. Thou hast enlarged me when I was in distress. Have mercy upon me, and hear my prayer." Hallelujah! This is the word of the Lord God. God is faithful. Come and let us worship him in spirit and in truth. In Jesus' name, amen.

0: Hallelujah. Today's scripture is taken from Psalm chapter 4, verse 1. Psalm 4, verse 1. It says, "Hear me when I call, O God of my righteousness. Thou hast enlarged me when I was in distress. Have mercy upon me and hear my prayer." Hallelujah. So the psalmist says, "Hear me when I call, O God of my righteousness," which means what is expected on your part when you need God. It says, "Hear me when I call." That means you are expected to open your mouth. You are expected to reach out, to call upon the Lord. Not just keep imagining in my heart. You know, many times people read scripture and they take it out of context also, or they just read half the scripture. The Bible, if you read Matthew 6 verse 32, it says your heavenly Father knows that you need the things that you need for life. You need food, you need raiment. So people many times assume God knows already what I need, so why do I have now to call upon him, to ask him? But if you continue reading the next chapter, the Bible says, "Ask and you shall receive." Matthew 7 verse 7. Everybody knows the scripture. "Ask and you shall receive. Seek and you will find. Knock and it shall be opened unto you." So what is the expectation from us? That we need to ask. We need to open our mouth and we need to seek. We need to commune with God. We need to communicate with God. That is what God desires. It's not that God wants us to be begging. God wants fellowship from us. God wants us to rely upon him, to depend upon him, to seek things from his hand. You know, Isaiah 56 verse 7, it's the name that God has given to his house. It says, "Even them will I bring unto my holy mountain and make them joyful in my house of prayer. Their burnt offerings and their sacrifices shall be accepted upon mine altar. For mine house shall be called an house of prayer for all people." So the house of God, what name has God given it to it? He says it is a house of prayer. He could have called it a house of teaching. He could have called it a house of preaching. He could have called it a house of sacrifice. A house of worship. Yes, it is all those things. But God, first and foremost, he says my house, and the label he chose for his house is, it should be the house of prayer. And you see in so many places, this attribute of the house of God has been neglected. We ought to keep it as the house of prayer for all people, for all nations, for all genders, for all age groups, for all backgrounds. It is the house of prayer. So we'll make this prayer. We'll pray, "Lord, may we continue to call upon your name. May we continue to be people of prayer. May we continue to be prayer warriors." The Bible says our warfare is not carnal. We are not fighting physically. It is all in the spiritual realm. And how do you fight that battle? It is in the place of prayer that you fight that battle. So let's open our mouths and pray. If in this area we've been lagging behind, if in this area we've been negligent, we'll pray, "Lord, let me return to you and let me be a person, a family, a church that is prayerful, that knows how to stand in the gap, that knows how to present himself, herself, themselves before you in the place of prayer." Let's open our mouths and pray. Gracious Heavenly Father, Lord, I thank you, Lord, for you have given us free access to yourself, Heavenly Father. Your word says we can boldly come to your throne of grace, Lord, to obtain mercy, Lord, and to find grace in times of need, Heavenly Father. Lord, we pray for ourselves, Father God. We shall continue to remain as prayerful people, Lord, as prayer warriors, Heavenly Father. Lord, we shall not be complacent in this place of prayer, in the time of prayer. Lord, help us, Lord, to continue to seek, Lord, to continue to knock, to continue to ask, Heavenly Father, to continue to cry unto you, Heavenly Father. Your word says, open your mouth to me and I will fill it, Heavenly Father. Lord, let our mouths be open to you, Lord. May you be our first point of contact, Heavenly Father. May we not run helter-skelter, Lord, to looking at the faces of people, Lord, for having an expectation from men, Lord. But let our expectation always be of you, Heavenly Father. We bless your name. We glorify your name, Lord. We ask this prayer in Jesus' name. Amen. Amen. It says, hear me when I call, O God of my righteousness. Thou hast enlarged me when I was in distress. Hallelujah. This has been his experience. It doesn't say, thou will enlarge me. He says, thou has enlarged me. I have experienced this phenomena before with God. And I have also experienced it. And those who've been walking with God faithfully, you will continue to experience this nature of God. You know, it says, in my distress, I was enlarged. Which means you don't only expect deliverance when you are distressed. Yes, God delivers. But your expectation is what? I will come out even more enlarged. I will come out better from this situation than how I went into it. Because God is able to do it. Nothing is impossible with God. Job says, in Job 22 verse 29 says, when men are cast down, then thou shalt say, there is a lifting up. And he shall save the humble person. Verse 30, he shall deliver the island of the innocent, and it is delivered by the pureness of thine hands. So it does not matter what the situation looks like, how bleak, how difficult, how discouraging the situation may look. It says, when men are cast down, thou will say, there is lifting up. In my distress, my expectation is enlargement. I'm expecting to come out better than how I went into the situation. So that should give you great hope and great confidence. And knowing who we serve, knowing the Father in heaven, knowing the God that we serve, He is able to do it. Let's open our mouths and pray that we shall not lose hope in distress, but rather my expectation is of the Lord. And I am expectant that I will be enlarged in my distress, in my difficulty, in my challenge. That is how, when God promised David that he will become a king, he wasn't gifted a crown. The first assignment he got was he had to go and face Goliath. Challenge came. And through that challenge, when you overcome that challenge, promotion comes. Acceptance comes. You are highlighted. People see the glory of God in you. That is how you grow. So let's open our mouths and pray. We will not be fearful. We will not be afraid. We will not be people who will be scared of what's going to happen. But even in my distress, I know I will come forth with enlargement. Let's pray. Gracious Heavenly Father, Lord, I thank you, Lord, for all that you have done, Lord. I thank you, Lord, for the challenges, Lord, for the difficulties that come our way, Heavenly Father. We know, Lord, you can turn all things around, Father God, the good and the bad, for the good of your people, Heavenly Father. Lord, for those who are called and who love you, Heavenly Father, who walk according to your purpose, Father God. Lord, I pray, Father God, we shall not be disheartened, we shall not be discouraged, Lord, when situations become difficult, Lord, when things seem challenging, Heavenly Father. But let our expectation continue to be, Lord, that even in my distress, Lord, you will enlarge me, Heavenly Father. We thank you, Lord, for the enlargement that you have promised to your people, Lord. Help us to continue faithfully serving you, Lord, to continue serving you joyfully, Lord, to continue walking confidently, knowing whom we have believed, Father God. We bless your name, we glorify your name, Lord. We ask this prayer in Jesus' name. Amen. Amen. And it concludes. Let's read the full verse. It says, hear me when I call, O God of my righteousness. Thou hast enlarged me when I was in distress. Have mercy upon me and hear my prayer. Hallelujah. There's one thing to call upon the Lord. That is half the process. But, you know, it is a privilege to be heard by the Lord. When God pays attention to your prayers, it is a privilege. It is a blessing. And not everyone has it. If you read 1 Peter chapter 3 verse 12, it says, for the eyes of the Lord are over the righteous and his ears are open unto their prayer. So it is this particular kind of people that the Lord listens to. He says, it is the righteous. His eyes are upon them and his ears are open to their prayer. It continues, but the face of the Lord is against them that do evil. So we'll pray, we'll thank God for the ear that he lends us every day. His ears are open to our prayer. The Bible says the prayers of the saints, if you read Revelation, you'll see there, the prayers of the saints are stored up in golden vials, and they are as incense. They are not wasted, the prayers that you make. That's why God calls His house the house of prayer for all nations. You think He will waste any prayer? We'll make this prayer and we'll thank God, we'll appreciate Him, for His ears are open to our prayers. Our prayers are not disappearing in the air. Our prayers are not falling to the ground. Our prayers are not forgotten. But at the right time, God knows how to answer every prayer according to His will. Let's pray. Gracious Heavenly Father, Lord, I thank You, Lord. When we lift up our voices, Lord, when we lift up our hearts to You, Heavenly Father, in prayer, Lord, in petition, in supplication, Lord, with thanksgiving, Father God, Lord, we know You are hearing us, Lord. Your word says, Father God, that Your ears are open to our prayers, Lord. Those who love You, Lord, those who walk according to Your will, Heavenly Father. Lord, we pray, Father God, we shall understand this privilege, Lord. We shall know how valuable it is, Father God. Lord, that You continue to have mercy upon us, Lord. You continue to hear us, Lord. You continue to be with us. You continue to answer us, Heavenly Father. Lord, so let us continue faithfully, Lord, in the place of prayer, Father God, in serving You, Lord, in walking in obedience, Heavenly Father, knowing, Father God, that we are not alone, Lord. Your word has promised You will not leave us. You will not forsake us, Heavenly Father. We thank You, Lord, for being with us, Lord. And Lord, we pray, Father God, we shall continue to be a house of prayer for all nations, Lord, a people of prayer, Lord. We continue to be a church of prayer, Lord. We shall continue to be a family of prayer, Heavenly Father. Lord, it shall be an integral part of our lives, Heavenly Father. Communication and fellowship with You, Father God. We bless Your name. We glorify Your name, Lord. We ask this prayer in Jesus' name. Amen. Amen.
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2: The word of wisdom today is taken from Proverbs chapter 28, verse 2. For the transgression of a land, many are the princes thereof. Thereby a man of understanding and knowledge, the state thereof shall be prolonged. So sin in a land creates confusion. One of the major confusions in the land is that many princes will rise up, competing for position of authority, and that is a kind of judgment of the Lord. When the land has many princes reigning at the same time, competing with one another, it shows that the land needs to be cleansed. It shows that the land has rebelled against the word of the Lord, that the land is doing something that is against the word of God. That's what the scripture is telling us here. For the transgression of a land, many are the princes. It's good to have many princes who are lined up by blood to inherit in succession, but not to fight for succession. So when you see princes fighting for succession in a land, the land is already in transgression. It's a sign that the land is already under judgment of the Lord. That's what the scripture is telling us here. Because of the transgression of a land, many are its princes. Princes that are there fighting for succession. Also the same way, there will be many princes in quick succession, which means the princes will not reign long. They will have short reigns. They will be dying in quick succession until that land confesses its sin, as in the case of Israel. Because of the covenant the Lord had with the people of Israel, whenever they rebelled against the word of God, you find them under tribute. You find them being conquered by another nation and put under. And you find their princes also dying in quick succession. Their reigns are very short. Let's look at 1 Kings chapter 15 from verse 25. And Nadab, the son of Jeroboam, began to reign over Israel in the second year of Asa, king of Judah, and reigned over Israel 2 years. Verse 26, and he did evil in the sight of the Lord, and walked in the way of his father, and he sinned wherewith he made Israel to sin. Verse 27, and Baasha, the son of Ahijah, of the house of Issachar, conspired against him, and Baasha smote him at Gibeon, which belonged to Philistines. For Nadab and all Israel laid siege to Gibeon. Verse 28, even in the 10th year of Asa, king of Judah, the Baasha slay him and reigned in his stead. Yet Baasha's reign was also short-lived. The scripture said in 1 Kings chapter 16, verse 7, he said, and also by the hand of the prophet Jehu, the son of Hanani, came the word of the Lord against Baasha and against his house, even for all the evil that he did in the sight of the Lord, in provoking him to anger with the work of his hands, in being like the house of Jeroboam, and because he killed him. Verse 8, in the 26th year of Asa, king of Judah, began Elah, the son of Baasha, to reign over Israel in Tirzah 2 years. Verse 9, his servant Zimri, captain of half of his chariots, conspired against him as he was in Tirzah, drinking himself drunk in the house of Asa, steward of his house in Tirzah. Verse 10, and Zimri went in and smote him and killed him in the 27th year of Asa, king of Judah, and reigned in his stead. Instead of being a student of the law to know how to rule and reign in authority based on the command of the Lord, he was spending himself drinking. He was a drunk and he was slain. So for the transgression of a land, many are the princes thereof. They come in quick succession, and they don't last. But by a man of understanding and knowledge, the state thereof shall be prolonged. When you have people of understanding and knowledge, people who fear the Lord, for the fear of the Lord, that is the beginning of knowledge. And it's the beginning of wisdom. Christ, the wisdom of God and the power of God. When you have people who are walking in the fear of the Lord, the tendency is that they will teach people right things. They will teach them right knowledge. And the state, the nation will be prolonged. The king's reign will be prolonged. That's what he's telling us here. If we go to Isaiah chapter 3 from verse 1. Say, for behold, the Lord of hosts, doth take away from Jerusalem and from Judah the stay and the staff, the whole stay of bread and the whole stay of water. Verse 2, the mighty man and the man of war, the judge and the prophet, and the prudent and the ancient. Verse 3, the captain of 50 and the honorable man, and the counselor, and the cunning artificer, and the eloquent orator. Verse 4, and I will give children to be their princes, and babes shall rule over them. That's judgment. When you have wicked rulers, God brings judgment to the people, judgment to the land. When the land is operating in wickedness, the princes, the rulers will not last. So that's what happens. So the child shall behave himself proudly. He continues in that Isaiah chapter 3 verse 5. Say, and the people shall be oppressed, everyone by another, and everyone by his neighbor. The child shall behave himself proudly against the ancient, and the base against the honorable. So in the land full of transgression, there is oppression. People oppress one another, everyone by his neighbor. And even the younger ones will be rebellious against the older ones. That's what God is saying here. And the base people shall be against the honorable people, trying to pull them down. He continues in that verse 6, say, when a man shall take hold of his brother of the house of his father, saying, thou hast plotted, be thou a ruler, and let this ruin be under thy hand. So there will come a time nobody will be ready to be in authority because of the transgression of the land, because of the wickedness of the land. He continues in that Isaiah chapter 3 verse 7. He said, in that day shall Israel saying, I will not be an healer, for in my house is neither bread nor clothing. Make me not a ruler of the people. There will be famine in the land because of the transgression of the land, because of the wickedness of the rulers, because there will be famine in the land. There will be lack. That's what happened in the land of Israel, in the land of Judah at a time. That's what the scripture says in that Isaiah chapter 3 verse 8. For Jerusalem is ruined and Judah is fallen because their tongue and their doings are against the Lord to provoke the eyes of his glory. So when you are walking wickedly, provoking the eyes of the glory of the Lord, the land will suffer. Hosea chapter 13 verse 9 says, say, O Israel, thou hast destroyed thyself, but in me is thy help. Hear it now. The transgression of a home, there will be confusion in that land, in that home, in that family. I know what the Lord told the people of Israel. Say, O Israel, thou hast destroyed thyself, but in me is thy help. Many people are destroying themselves. People are destroying their nations, their lands, causing famine in their lands, causing oppression in their land because they've rejected the help of the Lord. And that's what the Lord is telling the people of Israel. And as you are hearing the word of the Lord today, that's what the Lord is also telling you. You can put your name there. O Israel, thou hast destroyed thyself, but in me is thy help. Return unto the Lord, and the Lord will rebuild you. Put iniquity far from the tabernacle. Acquaint thyself with the Lord, and you shall have peace. So that you come to the point when people are saying there's a going down, you say there's a lifting up. And you decree it, it will come to pass. O Israel, thou hast destroyed thyself, but in me is thy help. Know it, it is in the Lord where your help is. Not in those things you put your trust in. Put your trust in the Lord. And let the Lord be your king. That's what the Lord continued to say. In that Hosea chapter 13, verse 10, he said, I'll be thy king. Where is any other that may save thee in all thy cities? And thy judges of whom thou sayest, give me a king. A king in my anger, and took him away in my wrath. So don't provoke the Lord to anger by making any other person as authority over you. Purpose to remain in the fear of the Lord. Purpose to walk in truth. Purpose to do the will of God. Refuse that anything will take you away from walking in the will of God. Ecclesiastes chapter 10, verse 16 says, woe to thee, O land, when thy king is a child, and thy princes eat in the morning. Verse 17, blessed art thou, O land, when thy king is the son of nobles, and thy princes eat in due season for strength and not for drunkenness. It's important, as those in authority, kings, rulers, and all those that are in authority, it's important for you to know, to seek the face of the Lord, where you can receive strength. Don't be drunk in wine, rather be drunk in the Spirit of God. Woe to thee, O land, when the king is a child. Whenever you see the king is a child, the land has transgressed. The child that does not know his left from his right, it means that land is under the judgment of the Lord. For the transgression of a land, many are the princes thereof, but by a man of understanding and knowledge, the state thereof shall be prolonged. Hear what Joseph told his brethren when they came searching for food in Egypt, where God had lifted him up. In Genesis chapter 45, verse 4, says, and Joseph said unto his brethren, come near to me, I pray you. And they came near, and he said, I am Joseph, your brother, whom you sold into Egypt. Verse 5, now therefore be not grieved, nor angry with yourselves, that you sold me hither. For God did send me before you to preserve life. For these 2 years had a famine been in the land, and yet there are 5 years in which there shall neither be hearing nor harvest. Verse 7, and God sent me before you to preserve your posterity in the earth, and to save your lives by a great deliverance. Verse 8, so now, it was not you that sent me hither, but God. And he had made me a father to Pharaoh and lord of all his house and a ruler throughout all the land of Egypt. So the Lord sent Joseph to Egypt, not only to preserve the life of the people of Israel, but also to preserve Egypt and preserve the people of the known world then, because there was great famine. But through the wisdom and knowledge of God, through the wisdom that God gave Joseph, because he feared the Lord. So the Lord gave him revelation and understanding in what was going to happen concerning the famine, the plenty and the famine. And he prepared the land of Egypt in the time of plenty for the time of famine, that helped them to be able to go through the famine. And because he received the revelation, Pharaoh raised him into the place of authority. That's what the word of God is telling us here. Say, for the transgression of a land, many are the princes thereof, but a man of understanding and knowledge, by a man of understanding and knowledge, the state thereof shall be prolonged. The state is preserved. Sennacherib, king of Assyria, sent his servant to Hezekiah, king of Judah, to threaten him and blaspheme God. But hear what Hezekiah did in 2 Chronicles, verse 32, from verse 20. He said, and for this cause Hezekiah the king and the prophet Isaiah, the son of Amos, prayed and cried to heaven. They cried unto the Lord. They had the knowledge that God can deliver them. They made God their king. They know that they knew that God is the king of all kings. That the threat of Sennacherib, king of Syria, is nothing compared to the power of the living God. And look at what happened in that Second Chronicles, chapter 32, verse 21. He said, and the Lord sent an angel which cut off all the mighty men of valor and the leaders and captains in the camp of the king of Assyria. So he returned with shame of face to his own land. And when he was coming to the house of his God, they that came forth of his own bowels slew him there with a sword. Verse 22, thus the Lord saved Hezekiah and the inhabitants of Jerusalem from the hand of Sennacherib, the king of Assyria, and from the hand of all other, and guided them on every side. Verse 23, and many brought gifts unto the Lord to Jerusalem and presents to Hezekiah, the king of Judah, so that he was magnified in the sight of all nations from thenceforth. So when you seek the face of the Lord and purpose to walk in the will of the Lord will give you understanding and the Lord will prolong your stay. For the transgression of a land, many are the princes thereof. But by a man of understanding and knowledge, the stay thereof shall be prolonged. Here, Daniel's counsel to King Nebuchadnezzar in Daniel 4, 24, after he interpreted Nebuchadnezzar's dream. So Daniel said to the king in Daniel chapter 4, 27, wherefore, O king, let my counsel be acceptable unto thee, and break off thy sins by righteousness, and thy iniquities by showing mercy to the poor, if it may be a lightning of thy tranquility, a lightning of your peace, a lightning of your reign. So learn to break off every transgression by returning to the Lord and repenting, and the Lord will rebuild you and perfect that which concerneth you. In Jesus' name, amen and amen.
3: The future of the nation is you. The revival we need is returning to the true God, raising teaching priests, restoring the truth.

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This is the time we must walk by the Holy Spirit. The time for the revival of our soul is now. So, where are you?

0: Lord, we thank you, Father God, for who you are, Lord. Lord, we are here to worship you alone, Father God. For you alone deserve all glory, all honor, all adoration, Father God. So, Lord, we pray, Father God, may nothing take your glory, nothing else take your place, Father God. May our eyes be fixed on you, Lord. May our ears be open to your word, Father God. May our hearts be open to the word of God, Father God. Lord, our eyes, our focus, our attention, Lord, is all to you, Father God. To you be glory, all honor, Lord, for you deserve all glory and honor, Father God. We thank you for journey mercies that you have granted us. You have given another day, Father God, for this is the day that the Lord has made, and we shall rejoice and be glad in this day, Father God. Thank you, Lord, for your goodness, for your mercy that continues to follow us, that continues to follow our children, Lord, that continues to follow your people, Lord, all the days
1: of their lives, Father God. Lord, we thank you, we praise you, we magnify your name, Lord. We ask this prayer in Jesus' mighty name. Amen. Amen. Let's go to Psalm 84. Psalm 84, verse 4. It says, blessed are they that dwell in thy house, and they will still be praising thee. Selah. Hallelujah. It says, blessed are they that dwell in thy house. Who is blessed? They that dwell in the house of the Lord. Hallelujah. Blessed are they. We are blessed as long as we remain in the presence of the Lord. This house is not mortar and brick. It's not roof and walls. It is remaining in the presence of the Lord. Hallelujah. As long as you and me remain in the presence of the Lord, we are blessed. Hallelujah. Let none of us, you know, dwell in the things of the world. May none of us dwell in worldly things. But let us dwell in the house of the Lord, in the presence of the Lord. Let us dwell in his word. And it says, they will still be praising you. Hallelujah. As long as you are dwelling in the presence of the Lord, your portion is that you will still be praising God. Hallelujah. As we are entering into enlargement, we shall still be praising the Lord. Hallelujah. As you're waiting unto the Lord, we shall still be people who will praising the Lord. Hallelujah. As God is restoring the years, the earthworms, the cankerworms, the locusts have eaten, we will be people who will still be praising the Lord. Hallelujah. When I'm walking through the valley of shadow of death, I will be still praising the Lord. Hallelujah. When God is bringing us to a rich fulfillment, I will still be praising the Lord. My praise shall not be situational. My praise shall not be circumstantial. Hallelujah. We know about Job. He lost everything. He lost his children. He lost his family. He lost his livestock, his cattle. He lost everything. What did he do? Bible says he fell down on the ground and he worshiped the Lord. Hallelujah. He said, Lord, you give, you take away. Blessed be your name. So we'll pray. My praise shall not be situational. I will praise God in every situation. From the beginning of this year to the end of this year, we will be people who will praising the Lord. Hallelujah. Praise shall not cease from my mouth. Praise shall not cease from my family. It shall not cease. I will be people. We will be a generation that will praise the Lord. As long as I'm breathing, I will praise his name. Hallelujah. Let's open our mouth and pray. Father God, I thank you. I praise you. I magnify your name, Father God. Lord, we thank you for who you are, Father God. Lord, we have come into your presence, Father God, with thanksgiving in our hearts, Father God. Lord, your word says, in your presence, there is fullness of joy, Father God. So, Lord, we pray for ourselves. We pray for our children. We pray for every member. We will be people who will dwell in your presence, Father God, who will abide in the shadows of you, Father God. Lord, we pray, Lord, we will abide in your word, Lord, according to your will, Father God, all the days of our lives, Father God. May none of us dwell in worldly things, Father God. May none of us dwell things on the outside, Father God, but we will be found in your presence all the days of our lives, Father God. We will be people who will still be praising you, Lord, no matter what we go through, no matter what situations come, Lord. We will still be praising, Lord, for we know, Lord, you are a God who can change seasons, Lord. You are a God who can change situations, Father. Father God. So I will still be praising, Lord, because my expectation is from you, Lord, because you are my hiding place, Lord, because you are my strength and my shield, Lord. So I will still be praising, Father God. As long as we are breathing, we will praise the name of the Lord. My life, my situation, my family, my children will praise the name of the Lord our God. His praise shall never cease from my mouth, Father God. Lord, we thank you. We praise you. We magnify your name, Lord. We ask this prayer in Jesus' mighty name. Amen. Amen. Let's go to verse 11. Verse 11. It says, for the Lord God is a sun and shield. The Lord will give grace and glory. No good thing will he withhold from them that walk uprightly. Hallelujah. The Lord is my sun and my shield. It is he who gives me light. It is he who lightens my path. Hallelujah. The Lord is my light and my salvation. I shall not fear. The Lord is the strength of my life. I shall not be afraid. It says the Lord is the sun and shield. He is the one who lightens our path. It is he who shields us, who protects us on daily basis. He will give grace and glory. Hallelujah. His grace shall be sufficient for each and every one of us. Hallelujah. And it says, no good thing will he withhold from them that walk uprightly. Hallelujah. There is something we need to do. I need to walk uprightly. There is a certain way I need to go. I need to walk uprightly. I can't walk casually. I need to walk uprightly because the devil is roaring around to see who he will devour. We'll pray. I will walk uprightly. Listen, you don't have to walk perfectly, but we will press on to perfection. Right? Even our wheels, as we drive our cars, even our wheels need to be aligned as we are driving. We need to align ourselves to the word of God. We need to align our ears to the word of God. We need to align ourselves, our lives to the word of God. As long as I'm aligned to the word of God, no good thing will he withhold from his people. Hallelujah. Goodness and mercy, God will not withhold from his people. Hallelujah. Promotion, he will not withhold from his people as long as I'm walking uprightly. Joy and peace, he will not withhold from his people as we are walking uprightly in the name of Jesus. Enlargement, he will not withhold from his people as long as we're walking uprightly. Hallelujah. We shall enter into rest. We shall enter into rejoicing. For the young lions lack and suffer hunger, but they that trust in the Lord shall not lack any good thing. Hallelujah. Let's open our mouth wide and ask God. Father God, we thank you. We praise you. We magnify your name. Lord, our expectation is from you, Lord, that you will not withhold any good thing, Father God. Lord, we are looking unto you, Lord, the author and finisher of our faith, Father God. We look to you with an expectation, Father God. Lord, we commit ourselves, Lord. I shall walk uprightly, Lord. I shall go in the way that pleases you, Father God. I shall live a life, Father God, to give you all pleasure, Father God. My children shall walk uprightly, Father God. Lord, we will walk in a certain way that pleases you, Father God. I will be aligned to your word, Lord. My ears will be open to your word, Father God. Lord, I will be aligned to your will, Father God. There is a certain way I need to go, Lord. I need to please you this year, Father God, more and more, Lord. I need to praise you this year, Lord, more and more, Father God. Lord, we pray, Lord, we shall be partakers of that good thing, Father God. Lord, your word says, ask and it shall be given. Seek and you shall find. Knock and the door shall be open. Father God, Lord, we pray, Lord, every door of opportunity shall be open in the name of Jesus, Father God. Lord, you open the windows of heaven that there shall not be room enough to contain it, Father God. Lord, we thank you, Lord. Lord, for they that trust in the Lord, Father God, they shall not lack any good thing, Father God. Lord, we shall enter into rest, Father God. We shall enter into enlargement, Father God. You shall not withhold that from your people, Father God. Lord, we pray, Lord, we shall walk uprightly. We shall live to please you, Father God. Thank you for being our son. Thank you for being our shield, Father God. Lord, we pray, Father God, I shall walk uprightly. I shall live to please you, Lord. We thank you. We praise you. We give you all glory and honor in Jesus' mighty name. Amen.
2: You know what the psalmist said? In Psalm chapter 4 verse 1, the psalmist says something which is relevant to this praise. Say, hear me when I call, O God of my righteousness. Thou hast enlarged me when I was in distress. Have mercy upon me and hear my prayer. There are people who are crying for the Lord to hear their prayer. The Lord has heard you.
3: Amen.
2: I say, he has heard you. The chains have been broken.
3: Amen.
2: By the reason of the anointing, every yoke is destroyed. And every burden is lifted off your shoulders. In Jesus' name.
4: Amen.
2: It's only God that can enlarge you.
3: Yes.
2: In the place of your distress.
3: Yes.
2: You are distressed. You are discomforted. Yet, God says, I'm going to enlarge you. I'm going to teach the enemy a lesson. For if God be for us, who can be against us? He that did not spare his only begotten son, sent him, he died for us on the cross of Calvary. What will he not freely give to us? He will freely give us all things. Blessed be the Lord who has blessed us with all spiritual things in heavenly places in Christ Jesus. So our responsibility is to remain where? In Christ Jesus. Tell the neighbor, remain in Christ Jesus. As long as you purpose to remain in Christ Jesus, the power of resurrection, that power that raised up Israel from the dead, that power will raise you out of that miry clay and set you upon the rock and establish your goings to the glory of God. In Jesus' name. Thank God for the opening prayers. Thank God for the praise and worship. Now in the spirit. Psalm 84 from verse 4 says, blessed are they that dwell in thy house. They'll be still doing what? Praising thee. Selah. Are you dwelling in the house of the Lord?
3: Yes.
2: Tell our neighbor, dwell. Don't be a visitor. Don't be a visitor in the house of the Lord. Don't be a visitor in the presence of God. Purpose to dwell. You should have your place.
3: Amen, yes.
2: Are you hearing what I'm saying? Have your place amongst the beloved. Have your place amongst the saints. Say, blessed are they that dwell in their house. They will be still doing what? Praising thee. How many of you will still be praising the Lord? Tell them about dwell. Purpose to dwell. So that you continue to praise him. In Jesus' name. He continues for 5. Say, blessed the man whose strength is in thee. He will stop at the ways of them. So where is your strength? Ask your neighbor, where is your strength? Let your strength continue to be where? In the Lord. And the Bible says, I can do all things through Christ who strengthens me. This year, you will do all things. Through Christ, I will continue to strengthen you. Spiritually, financially, and numerically. In Jesus' name. He continues in verse 6. Say, who passing through the valley of Baca? Make it a well. The rain also filled the pools. That's even in the dry land, in the valley, in the dry places. The cry of your heart will become the rejoicing of your heart. Are you hearing what I'm saying? The cry of your heart will become a rejoicing of your heart to the glory of God. Tell your neighbor, the Lord is wiping away my cry. There's laughter coming your way. So who passes through the valley of Baca and make it a way? The rain also filled the pools. 7. They go from strength to strength. Every one of them in Zion appeared before God. Tell the neighbor, we'll continue to appear before God. For in my Zion, there shall be deliverance and holiness. And the people of God shall possess their possessions. This is a year you are going to possess your possessions. To the glory of God. In Jesus' name. They go from strength to strength. Tell your neighbor, my running round and round has ceased. I'm going to make progress.

now it's too late. Tell them, I'm making progress. I'm making progress. I'm pressing forward to the glory of God. I'm already preaching, prophesying. No wonder John, writing his third epistle as he was speaking by the Spirit, from verse 1, he said, the elder unto the way beloved, Gaius. Thank God, the praise people told us that we are beloved. Amen. He said, the elder unto the way beloved, Gaius, whom I love in the truth. Why was he way beloved? He was walking what? In the truth. Tell anybody, men walking in the truth. Praise the Lord. Said the elder unto the way beloved Gaius, whom I love in the truth. Tell anybody, I am way beloved of the Lord. Because I'm walking in the truth. Also tell your neighbor, if you are not walking in the truth, begin to walk in the truth. Because you shall know the truth and walk in it, and the truth shall make you free and set you free. See the other, unto the way beloved Gaius, whom I love in the truth. Who was this Gaius that John was specifically writing to, as I'm speaking to every one of you today? Who was this Gaius? The scripture shows us that Gaius was a companion of Paul, from what we can see in the scriptures. Yet, the apostle, the well-beloved apostle, began to write his third epistle and focused it on this man. There must be a reason why he focused it on him. Gaius was a companion of Paul in travels, even in affliction. He did not abandon Paul in trials and temptation. He was with Paul. If you go to Acts chapter 19, verse 29. Acts chapter 19, verse 29. See, and the whole city was filled with confusion. And having caught Gaius and Aristarchus, men of Macedonia, Paul's companions in travel, they rushed with one accord into the theater. So he was a companion of Paul in his afflictions, in his trials. That's what the scripture shows us there. If you also go to Acts chapter 20, verse 4, still talking about these Gaius. And they accompanied him into Asia, Sopater of Berea, and of the Thessalonians, Aristarchus and Secundus, and Gaius of Derbe, and Timotheus and of Asia, Tychicus and Trophimus. So there are some names that are hidden in the gospel, but they play significant roles in spreading the gospel. This Gaius was a companion of Paul in trials, in temptations, in afflictions. He did not abandon Paul. Like some people will abandon the set man when they see that things are not going so well. At these different times, were the times that Paul was even accosted and was to be stoned, he was with Paul. He didn't leave him. He didn't abandon him. And the scripture also shows us that he was also Paul's host. At different times, he hosted Paul. He was a good believer. If you go to Romans chapter 16, verse 23. Gaius, my host. That's Paul writing. Gaius, my host. And of the whole church saluted you. So he was sitting in the house of Gaius. He was living in the house of Gaius, doing the gospel, doing the work of the ministry. So the letter he wrote to the Romans was in the house of Gaius that he wrote it. Say, Gaius, my host, and of the whole church, saluted you. Erastus, the chaplain of the city, saluted you. And Cottus, a brother. And the scripture shows us that most likely this Gaius was also Paul's convert. He heard the gospel through Paul. He was blessed through the message that Paul preached.
And he purposed to follow him. Come rain, come shine. He purposed to support him. He purposed to encourage him. He purposed to be with him. If you go to 1 Corinthians chapter 1, verse 14. I thank God that I baptized none of you, but Crispus and Gaius. And now who is releasing blessing upon God?

of this Christian, of this Gaius. And that's whom John, the beloved of the Lord, was writing to. He said, the elder unto the well-beloved Gaius. One thing is for you to answer well-beloved. Just like one thing is for you to answer new creation. But you need to work out your salvation with fear and trembling. You need to do those things. Why God called you well-beloved? God called Jesus, my beloved son, in whom I'm well-pleased. Did Jesus walk against God? Never. He never walked against the work of God. He never walked against the gospel. But I would say, as I hear, I do. That is the same way as the example we have here. Gaius remained supportive of Paul, encouraging Paul, hosting Paul, suffered affliction with Paul. And John, the revelator, John the beloved, God quickened him and he's writing this. The elder unto the well-beloved Gaius, whom I love in the truth. Verse 2. Say, beloved, I wish above all things that I may prosper and be in health, even as thy soul prospereth. So he was speaking to somebody whose soul is already prospering. So I wish above all things. Listen, the spiritual enlargement, the financial enlargement, the numerical enlargement is coming to those who have put their hands in the plow and they are not looking back. I'm not a preacher who tells you do what you like to do. God will prosper you now. And if you see how the scripture puts it, it says, beloved, I wish above all things that thou mayest prosper and be in health, even as thy soul prospereth. So there are three major areas of enlargement, of prosperity that God wants us to operate in. One is material, which we call financial. And two is bodily health, to have good health. And three, the salvation of your soul, and for your soul to continue to remain in Christ. So represent mind, will, and emotions. Submit your emotions to the word of God. Your will to the will of God. Having the mind of Christ. Renew your mind. And that's where the beginning of the prosperity comes from. The real prosperity that comes from above is from first, from your soul. Because what will it profit a man if he gains the whole world and loses his own soul? There are many people prospering in the world. In fact, some of us cannot compete with them at all. In any form. Because they are prospering. But where will they end up? Where will they end up? That's what matters. So the prosperity we are talking of is the true prosperity that comes from above. Not the prosperity of the wicked that will devour them, that will send them to hell. And this is the desire of the Lord for every one of you, that you operate in these three arms of enlargement and prosperity.

0: surrendering the world. You don't do things the way the world does. You decide to do things according to the word of God. That's the foundation of true prosperity. It's the foundation. And once you have renewed your mind, and you now purpose to set your affection on the things that are above, where Christ is seated, you don't set your affection on the things of the world. You don't make money your God. Money becomes your servant. You begin to appreciate why God is prospering you materially. Because that one is what? Secondary. Financial prosperity, material prosperity is secondary. The most important prosperity is the prosperity of your soul. Because heaven and earth will pass away, but the word of God abides forever. And where will your soul end is what matters. Not what you have on this earth. Because so everything we see on this earth will pass away. So purpose that let this mind be in you that was in Christ Jesus. That you do things according to the will of God. As Jesus said, as I hear, I do. You don't walk according to your own standard or according to your own will. You submit your will to the will of God. And when you submit your will to the will of God, you see God move in different ways for you. Say, beloved, I wish above all things that thou mayest prosper and be in health, even as thy soul prospereth. I stand in the authority of the word of God to tell you today, if your mind is renewed, if you submit your will to the will of God, if you subdue your emotions and allow the word of God to overtake your emotions, I tell you, you'll be in good health. Depression will not find you. Many people are depressed for nothing. Because of the things of the world they are thinking about that they want to have and they are not having it. They become depressed. I stand in the authority of the word of God to tell you, as long as you purpose to remain abiding in the word of God and doing the will of God, you will prosper financially. I say you prosper financially. As long as you purpose to do things according to the will of God, putting your hand in the plan, not looking back, working according to the will of God, for whatever your hands finds to do, you do it according to the will of God, according to the standard of the Lord, not with eye service, in your workplace, in your business, in your employment, even in the ministry that God has given all of us to do. You do the work as unto the Lord. Whether anybody recognizes you or not, whether anybody praises you or not, you just purpose to do what God has called you to do. No wonder one of the major things that God told Joshua, remember we are the Joshua generation, Moses, the law came through Moses. The grace and truth came through Jesus Christ. And Moses did a lot of miracles. God used him to do a lot of miracles. Joshua didn't do much miracles. But God gave him a standard. And that standard was the word. He began to lay the foundation for us. Joshua simply means Jesus. How many of you know? Joshua simply means Jesus. Yeshua. God who saves. So God began to show us the principle of receiving whatever he had purposed for us to receive. When Moses had died, God told Joshua, arise. That's his enlightenment, his beginning. He said, arise. Say, walk through the land. Wherever the sole of your feet shall step, I've given to you for possession. We can read it for Joshua chapter 1. So now after the death of Moses, the servant of the Lord, it came to pass that the Lord spake unto Joshua, the son of Nun, Moses' minister, saying, Moses, my servant, is there now, therefore arise, go over this Jordan, thou and all these people unto the land which I do give to them, even to the children of Israel. So arise, don't remain in that place of confusion. Don't remain in that place of hopelessness. Don't remain in that place where there is no water. Because through the blood of the covenant, you shall be brought out of that pit wherein there is no water. He continues in verse 3. He said, every place that the sole of your foot shall tread upon, that I have given unto you. As I said unto Moses. He said it unto Moses, but now the execution is in the time of the Joshua generation. It was spoken to Moses, but the execution was in the time of who? Joshua. We are the Joshua generation. Say, so wherever the sole of your feet, that's an enlargement. Every place that the sole of your foot shall tread upon, that I have given unto you, as I said unto Moses. Now go to verse 8. I don't want to say, you can read the rest. Say, so this book of the law shall not depart out of thy mouth, but I shall meditate therein day and night, that thou mayest observe to do according to all that is written therein. For then thou shalt make thy way prosperous, and then thou shalt have good success. Listen, every employment you are stepping into this year, every business, every promotion, wherever God is taking you, who is taking you there? And what is your duty to do? Simple. The Lord, I have come into this place. You have made this opportunity for me. I possess it. I take control. It doesn't matter. People may be in charge. But you have been taught that the heart of the king is in the hand of the Lord. And as the river of water, you turn it wherever you will it. Your responsibility is to speak. And your responsibility is to act as you speak. Faith without works is dead. Walk yourself up the ladder. Walk yourself up in power through prayers. So this book of the law shall not depart out of thy mouth, but I shall meditate therein day and night, that thou mayest observe to do according to all that is written therein. For then thou shalt make thy way prosperous. Who will make his way prosperous? You will make. Tell your neighbor, I will make. God has already given us a formula. How many of you did chemistry in school? And you are giving formula, things to miss for something to come forth. I say, oh, you have been given the formula and you are waiting for somebody to mix it for you. Mix the word of God with faith. Mix the word of God with faith. God has given you the formula. Your duty is to act on it. Say, for then shalt thou make thy way prosperous. Then thou shalt have what? Good sources. Who will give you the good sources? God is the one who will give you the good sources. He's the one who will give you good sources. But who will make thy way prosperous? Because you have purpose to walk away in the way of the Lord. Jesus is the way, the truth, and the life. And no man cometh to the Father except by him. So once you have purpose to walk in the way of the word of God, in the truth that is based on the word of God, in the life that is in Christ, you are making your way prosperous. So it's your responsibility. It's not God's responsibility. This year, I'll take up my responsibility. And I'll be serious with my responsibility. Say, beloved, I wish above all things that thou mayest prosper and be in health, even as your soul prospereth. So how can you be in health? We still go back to the Old Testament and now see the confirmation that Jesus gave for every one of us. If you go to Exodus chapter 15, verse 26. And said, if thou wilt diligently hearken to the voice of the Lord thy God, and we do that which is right in his sight, and we give ear to his commandments, and keep all his statutes, I put none of these diseases upon thee, which I brought upon the Egyptians. For I am the Lord that does what? He led thee. Do I have a portion? Do I have a part in this? What is my part? Diligently hearken to the voice of the Lord. Don't get offended if I go into some few examples. Gluttony is what? Say, what is gluttony? Too much eating. So most of the time people put diseases on themselves by not hearkening to the voice of the Lord. What you eat, can't you for once ask yourself what I'm eating? Is it approved for my body? Touch your body. It's the temple of the Holy Spirit. Can't you for once ask yourself what I'm eating? Is it right for my body? I say, if thou wilt diligently hearken to the voice of the Lord thy God. Tell everybody this year, I will not eat anyhow. I will choose what I eat. I said, if thou wilt diligently hearken to the voice of the Lord thy God, and we do that which is right in his sight, and we give ear to his commandment, what am I expected to do? Next, to do that which is right in the sight of the Lord. Which means God is seeing us wherever we are. God is seeing us everywhere. So you cannot think God is not seeing you. So when you are doing something, you ask yourself, this thing I'm doing, or this thing I'm saying, is it right in the sight of God? I'm giving you the principles of living in divine health. This thing I'm doing, this thing I'm saying, is it right in the sight of God? And so if thou wilt diligently hearken to the voice of the Lord thy God, and we do that which is right in his sight, and give ear to his commandments and keep all his statutes, let the word of God abide in you as you abide in the word of God and purpose to do what the word of God says. He said, I will put none of these diseases upon thee, which I brought upon the Egyptians, for I am the Lord that he led thee. And that's what Jesus came to do. The Son of God was made manifest to destroy the works of the devil. So our responsibility is to continue to follow him. The scripture says in Isaiah 53 from verse 5, for he was wounded for our transgressions. He was bruised for our iniquities. The chastisement upon him brought us peace. So we start from Isaiah 53 verse 4. He says, surely he has borne our griefs and carried our sorrows. Yet we did esteem him stricken, smitten of God and afflicted. Verse 5. But he was wounded for our transgressions. He was bruised for iniquities. The chastisement of our peace was upon him. And with his stripes we are healed. If you are sick today, today that sickness must end. And as you receive your healing, your divine healing, purpose to begin to walk in the divine word of God. Purpose to abide in the word of God and do the word of God. Beloved, I wish above all things that thou shalt prosper and be in good health, even as your soul prospereth. You shall prosper and be in good health, even as your soul prospereth, to the glory of God. If you believe it, I want to hear a loud amen. A standing amen.
1: Hallelujah. We thank God for his glorious word. Amen. Prosperity starts with the soul. Amen. Our soul needs to prosper. Amen. First seek ye the kingdom of God and his righteousness, and all these things shall be added unto us. Amen. So God will add everything. Amen. We received the recipe, if you want to call it that, you know, of good success, of prosperity. You know, hearken diligently to the voice of the Lord. Do as the word of God says, you know, and walk in his ways and not looking back. You know, that will bring you into that place of enlargement. Amen. Spiritually, financially, you know, numerically, in every area of your life. Amen. Let's open to Hebrews 10:38. We heard about Gaius, you know, who was very supportive of Paul. He was encouraging, supportive. He did not give up even in his afflictions or trials. You know, and his mind was purposed to seek the Lord. If you go to Hebrews 10:38, it says, "Now the just shall live by faith, but if any man draw back, my soul shall have no pleasure in him." Amen. It is not our portion in Jesus' name. Amen. None of us shall draw back. Amen. We put our hands on the plow, and our focus is to go from strength to strength. Amen. And it says 39, "But we are not of them who draw back unto perdition, but of them that believe to the saving of the soul." Amen. So we're going to pray that, you know, as we have purpose to seek the Lord, to follow in his footsteps, it doesn't matter what is happening. It doesn't matter the situation. It was not a smooth sailing for Gaius, you know, as he walked with Paul. And we know the things that Paul faced. You know, so, but he never abandoned him. Amen. He continued as a close companion, as somebody who encourages him. Amen. So we're going to pray that, you know, we have put our hands on the plow. We shall continue to live by faith. Amen. Not by sight. And what is there when you draw back? It says you draw back unto perdition. That is destruction. Amen. That is not our portion. Amen. We are stepping further. Amen. Into that glorious inheritance of the saints in light. Amen. Let's pray. Father God, we thank you, Father God. Lord, we thank you for your word, my Father. You have blessed us with your word, Father God. Lord, you have spoken to us, my Father. You have revealed your will, my Father. You have shown us the way, my Father God. Lord, we pray that we shall continue to press forward in faith, my Father, Lord. Lord, we believe your word, Lord, the prophetic word that has come to us, my Father God. Lord, we pray that we shall be enlarged, my Father, starting with our soul, my Father God. And Lord, let the enlargement come in every other area. But Lord, we sincerely desire the enlargement of our souls, my Father, spiritual enlargement, my Father God. Lord, we pray that none of us shall draw back, my Father God. Lord, we shall continue to be a source of encouragement, my Father, Lord, a source of blessing to those around us, my Father God. Lord, we pray that we shall continue to be supportive, my Father, of the work of the Lord, my Father God. Lord, we shall continue to support the expansion of your kingdom, my Father God. Lord, we shall not turn back to perdition, my Father God. Lord, we pray for anybody who has turned back, my Father God. Lord, we pray that they shall repent and return to you, my Father God. For there is nothing that is behind that is glorious, my Father God. But what is ahead, my Father, is full of promise, my Father, is full of blessing, my Father God. Lord, we shall not look at our past, my Father, but Lord, we shall press unto the future, my Father, into the now that you have prepared for us, Lord. We thank you. We praise you, Lord. In Jesus' name we pray. Amen. And we also heard, you know, that beloved above all things, you know, John said, beloved above all things, I wish you should prosper and be in good health even as your soul is prospering. Amen. Let's open to 1 Peter 4:17, you know, where Peter says something. 1 Peter 4 verse 17. He says, "For the time is come that judgment must begin at the house of God. And if it first begin at us, what shall be the end of them that obey not the gospel of God?" And 18 says, "And if the righteous scarcely be saved, where shall the ungodly and sinner appear?" Amen. So, you know, we cannot take our salvation for granted. Amen. The prosperity of the soul is the most important thing. Amen. You know, it says the judgment starts in the house of the Lord. You know, if you look at those outside and you say, okay, they are blessed, you know, they are doing all these things. You know, the judgment starts here first. Amen. And then it goes to them. You know, it says if the righteous are scarcely saved, how much more, you know, those who are outside. Amen. So we need to work out our salvation with fear and trembling. Amen. The word has come, you know, that we shall be enlarged. But our focus should be what? On seeking the Lord, serving the Lord, you know, giving heed to his voice, you know. And as we walk in that, the blessing shall come. Amen. The blessing is already released. Amen. We just need to step into it. As Pastor said, we need to work it out. Amen. So let's pray that we shall continue to know that the judgment begins in the house of the Lord. We shall not do anything that goes against the word of God. Let's pray. Father God, we thank you, Father, for your glorious, your blessed word. Father God, we thank you for the prophetic word, my Father, which has come to encourage us this year, my Father God, in this season, in this period, Lord. Lord, we pray that we shall continue to walk in this encouragement, my Father God. But Lord, we shall continue to prioritize the salvation of our soul, my Father God. Lord, there's nothing that we can give in exchange for the salvation, my Father, for our soul, Father God. Lord, we pray that we shall not, my Father, walk by sight, but we shall continue to walk by faith, Lord, obeying you, Lord, doing your word, Father God, not turning to the left or to the right, Lord. Lord, strengthen each and every one of us to prioritize our salvation, my Father, knowing that there is a judgment that is coming, my Father God, and we shall be prepared, my Father God. Lord, on that day, my Father, when we are standing face to face with you, Father God, our head shall not hang in shame, my Father, but Lord, we shall be joyous, my Father, full of hope, my Father, excited to see you, Father God. Lord, and we have this expectation, Lord, therefore we shall continue to purify ourselves, Father God. And Lord, we thank you, Father, for you shall add everything that pertains to godliness and livelihood, Father, as we prioritize the salvation of our souls, my Father God. Lord, we thank you. We praise you, Lord. In Jesus' name we pray. Amen. And we also heard that we need to do things according to the word of God, according to the will of God, you know, and what Pastor said about good health. You know, it is very true. You know, if we give heed to the voice of God, you know, the word of God is actually the instruction manual for life. You know, it has everything that we need. All we need to do is pay attention to what the word of God says. Amen. And last week we also got that homework from Pastor to, you know, pray for one another from Colossians 1. You know, and I just want us to look at verse 9 where it says, for this cause, Colossians 1:9 says, for this cause we also, since the day we heard it, do not cease to pray for you and to desire that you might be filled with the knowledge of his will in all wisdom and spiritual understanding. So we're going to pray for each other, you know, that we shall be filled with the knowledge of his will. Amen. Because we are being asked to walk according to the will of God, according to his word. And we need to increase in our knowledge of his will. What does God desire of me? Amen. What does he expect from me in this period, in this season? So let's pray. Pray for one another. No, don't cease to pray for one another. Don't cease to desire that for one another. Amen. So let's pray. Father God, we thank you for your word. Father God, Lord, in this period, my Father, this year, Lord, Lord, this year we have purpose, my Father, as a church, my Father, to seek you more, my Father God, to serve you more, my Father God, to love you more, my Father, to be even more obedient, my Father God, to give heed to your voice, my Father, to meditate on your word day and night, my Father, that we may prosper, my Father, that we may be in good health, my Father God, that our souls may continue to prosper, that our lives may continue to be impactful, my Father, that we may continue to be a light, my Father, to everybody around us, my Father God. Lord, we pray for one another, Father, for our brethren, my Father God. Lord, we pray that we shall increase in the knowledge of your will, my Father, Lord, in all wisdom and spiritual understanding, my Father God. Lord, we shall know what to do, my Father God. And may we continue to ask ourselves, Lord, what does the Lord expect from me, my Father God? What does the Lord expect me to say in this situation? What does he expect me to do in this situation, my Father God? May we continue to give heed to the still small voice which say, this is the way, walk ye in it, my Father God. Lord, we thank you, Father. We praise you, Lord. In Jesus' name we pray. Amen.
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God bless.

Let's pray. Let's thank God for this time that He has given to us. Gracious Heavenly Father, Lord, we want to thank You, Lord, for this time that You've given us, Heavenly Father. Lord, we want to thank You for the opportunity You continue to give us, Lord, the privilege that we have to come in Your presence, Heavenly Father, to present our requests, our supplications, our petitions with thanksgiving. Lord, we pray, Father, as You have commissioned each and every one of us, Lord, to be winners of souls, Lord, we shall not neglect or ignore this commission, Heavenly Father. Let us always have a burden for souls upon our hearts, Heavenly Father, and let us continue to endeavor, Lord, that many souls shall be accounted to us, to our ministry, Heavenly Father. We thank You, Lord, for the grace upon each and every one of us, Lord. We pray in this time You will give us wisdom, knowledge, understanding, revelation of Your word, Lord. You will strengthen us in our spirit man, Heavenly Father, and we shall have many testimonies, Lord, of souls being won over to You, Heavenly Father. We commit all things into Your hands, Lord. We pray for the utterance from Your Holy Spirit, Lord. And we pray, Lord, many others shall come and put their hands in the plow, Lord, not looking back, Father God, winning souls, advancing Your kingdom, Lord. We bless Your name, we glorify Your name, Lord. We ask this prayer in Jesus' name. Amen. Amen. Amen. Let's turn our Bibles to the book of Daniel, chapter 12, and we'll start reading from verse 1. Daniel 12, from verse 1. It says, "And at that time shall Michael stand up, the great prince which standeth for the children of thy people. And there shall be a time of trouble, such as never was since there was a nation, even to that same time. And at that time thy people shall be delivered, every one that shall be found written in the book. And many of them that sleep in the dust of the earth shall awake, some to everlasting life, and some to shame and everlasting contempt." Hallelujah. So it is talking about the end times, and it's saying that all the people shall be delivered whose name shall be found written in the book of life. And it says many shall be risen back to life, some to everlasting life, and some to shame and contempt. You know, it will be a time of two major emotions at that time. One group will be rejoicing and the other will be full of regrets, because they had the opportunity, they had the chance, they were taught, they were preached, they were told about Jesus Christ, but they refused to accept. That is the story that we also see, where the poor man, Lazarus, when he died, you know, the rich man said, "Send someone to my brothers. I don't want them to end up in this state." It was just regret. So we'll pray for ourselves. Let souls understand the importance, the essence, the importance, how critical it is for us to be found ourselves, to our names to be found in the book of life. That is why the emphasis, you understand then what Jesus was saying. You know, they do not rejoice in the healings and the miracles and the powers, but the greatest rejoicing should be that your names are written in the book of life. Hallelujah. So we'll make this prayer. People who are taking their eternal life, the salvation, casually, let them know that there will be a time. And at that time, once you die, the Bible says there is only judgment. There is no repentance after that. There is no U-turn after that. There is no do-over after that. What you have to do, you have to do while you have the breath of life. Let's open our mouths and pray that souls will understand the importance, and they will choose to be in the camp of those who have eternal life, of those who have accepted Jesus Christ, of those who have pleased God with their life. Let's open our mouths and pray. Gracious Heavenly Father, Lord, we thank You, Lord, for Your word that gives us understanding, Lord, that gives us wisdom, Lord, of what is in store in the future, Heavenly Father. Lord, as Your children, Father God, let us continue to be found in the right camp, Lord, in the camp that chooses life, Lord, that chooses Jesus Christ, Lord, to follow Him, to serve Him, to please You with our lives, Heavenly Father. Lord, we pray, Father God, none of us shall be found going astray, Lord, walking away from salvation, Lord. We pray, Father God, for souls that are out there, Lord, for this world, Heavenly Father. Let them understand, Lord, the importance of their names being written in the book of life, Heavenly Father. There is nothing else that is more important. Your word says, "What can a man give in exchange for his soul?" Lord, we can win the whole world and lose our soul, Father God. Lord, we pray, let people understand, Lord, let souls understand, Lord, the most important thing is the salvation of the soul, Heavenly Father. Let them not play with the salvation, Lord. Let them not delay it, Lord. Let them have a sense of urgency, Lord. Let them have the understanding of how important it is, Heavenly Father. We bless Your name, we glorify Your name, Lord. We ask this prayer in Jesus. Holy Ghost revival! Send the rain from heaven!

that men may hear the truth, come to the light of the truth, and walk in the truth. Dr. Ihemeh N. Ndukwe, a missionary in the Middle East and Asia for more than 21 years, graced with a word for revival, now comes your way on Revival Now. Revival Now, a message of revival to ministers, families and nations via the unadulterated word of God. Revival Now. Tune in.

Hey, did you know that God has given you all you need to live a great godly life? Yes, to live a great life in all godliness. The great need on every side is spiritual revival, and God is giving it. The Lord God is rending the heavens and coming down among his people. It's all open. You can hear it all

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The trumpet is blowing in Zion. The alarm is sounding in God's holy mountain. Ministers, families, nations, leaders, everyone, everywhere. The Lord is calling everyone to repentance. Hear this. Now therefore says the Lord in Joel chapter 2 from verse 12. Turn to me with all your heart, with fasting, with weeping, and with mourning. So, rend your heart and not your garments. Return to the Lord your God, for he is gracious and merciful, slow to anger, and of great kindness, and he relents from doing harm. Who knows if he will turn and relent and leave a blessing behind him? But I tell you, and I know, our loving, forgiving Father in heaven will. So it's time to gather the people under you, time to sanctify your congregations, time to assemble the elders in your communities, time to gather the children and nursing babies.

Let the bridegroom go out from his chamber, and the bride from her dressing room. Let the priests who minister to the Lord weep between the porch and the altar. And let them say, spare your people, O Lord, and do not give your heritage to reproach, that the nations should rule over them. People of God, why should men, the heathen, the wicked, the unbelievers, say amongst themselves, where is their God? But our God is still in heaven, and he still does whatever he pleases. It will please the Lord to answer his people. It will please the Lord to pity his people. The Lord will be zealous for his land and lift every reproach. He will send you grain and new wine and oil, and you will be satisfied by them. So, let us return to the Lord our God with all our heart. Let us return to the Lord our God in truth and humility. Love fills the moment we do and ignites the true blessings. The entrance of the word gives light and gives understanding to the simple. To minister is Dr. Ihemen Ndukwe. Dr. Ihemen Ndukwe has been a missionary to the Middle East and Asia for more than 21 years, preaching the word of God pure and unadulterated in demonstration of the spirit and of power, so that men's faith should not be in the enticing words of man's wisdom, but in the power of God. Dr. Ihemen Ndukwe is graced with the word for revival now, reviving the minister, family, and nation. You can't sit under this anointing and remain the same. Revival now.

The message today is taken from First Epistle of John, chapter 2, from verse 15. Love not the world, neither the things that are in the world. If any man love the world, the love of the Father is not in him. A demonstration of the love of the Father is to love the Lord with all your heart, with all your mind, with all your strength, and to love your neighbor as yourself. And if you love God, if you love our Lord and Savior Jesus Christ, you keep his commandments. And his commandments are not grievous. And that's why the scripture is telling us here, love not the world, neither the things that are in the world. So there are two things that are said before you. Either you love God or you love the world and its system. But I encourage you from today, purpose not to love the world, neither the things that are in the world. For if any man love the world, the love of the Father is not in him. If you speak like the world, act like them, and you are led by what the world and its system is saying or doing, it means you love the world. First Epistle of John chapter 4 verse 5 say, they are of the world, therefore speak they of the world, and the world heareth them. We are not of the world, so we should not speak like the world. We should not try to please the world by what we say or do. We are of God, and we have overcome the world, because greater is he that is in us than that which is in the world. We are of God. He that knoweth God heareth us. He that is not of God heareth not us. Hereby know we the spirit of truth and the spirit of error. If you love the world, you operate in the spirit of error. But if you love God, you operate in the spirit of truth. So don't try to copy the world. Don't try to be like them. The world and its system is contrary to whatever God has said. As people born of God, we must purpose to remain in him. First Epistle of John chapter 5 from verse 1 says this, whosoever believeth that Jesus is the Christ is born of God, and everyone that loveth him that begat, loveth him also that is begotten of him. If you love God, you will love his Son, our Lord and Savior Jesus Christ. And if we love him, we will keep his word. We will not love the worldly system. He continued that First Epistle of John chapter 5 verse 2. Say, by this we know that we love the children of God when we love God and keep his commandments. Verse 3. For this is the love of God, that we keep his commandments, and his commandments are not grievous. Verse 4. For whatsoever is born of God overcometh the world, and this is the victory that overcometh the world, even our faith. Verse 5, we see that

abiding in the truth, doing the truth. That's why the scripture is encouraging us. Love not the world and the things that are in the world. For if you love the world, the love of the Father is not in you. So demonstrate the love of the Father by doing what the Word of God says, by doing the commandments of our Lord and Savior Jesus Christ. See a test factor that Jesus gave to us in the gospel as his disciples in the gospel of John chapter 15 from verse 18. If the world hates you, you know that it hated me before it hated you. Verse 19. If you were of the world will love its own. But because you are not of the world, but I have chosen you out of the world, therefore the world hated you. So know it that you have been chosen out of the world. You have been called out of darkness into God's marvelous light. If you are of the world, you behave like them, and the world will love you. So don't try to please the world by behaving like them. Don't do the things that the world and the world system demands of you. Purpose to remain doing the word of God. Refuse that anything will distract you from obeying the truth and doing the truth. Remain steadfast doing the will of God. Don't stray away from the truth. No matter how the world tries to lure you away from walking in obedience, refuse to be conformed to this world. Rather be transformed by the renewing of your mind so that you'll be able to prove what is that good and acceptable and perfect will of God. So purpose to continue to present your body as a living sacrifice, holy, acceptable unto the Lord, which is a reasonable service. Do that which pleases God. Receive the implanted word that is able to save your souls. Continue to be rooted and grounded in the word of truth. Don't walk in the ways of the world, because the ways of the world will take you away from the truth of the word of God. You should not love the things you have been delivered from to be a light to. You have been called out of the darkness that is in the world to become light to the world. So don't seek to please men by being part of the world, but rather remain as servants of Christ, as ambassadors for Christ. Let the world be crucified unto you because of the cross of our Lord Jesus Christ. We are in the world, but we are not of the world. Therefore, we will not walk according to the course of this world, according to the prince of the power of the air, the spirit that now walketh in the children of disobedience. We should not do that. Rather, the scripture encourages us in Colossians chapter 3 from verse 1. It says, if you then be risen with Christ, seek those things which are above, where Christ seated on the right hand of God. Verse 2, set your affection on things above, not on things on the earth. For you are dead, and your life is hidden with Christ in God. Our Lord and Savior Jesus Christ went to the cross. He shed his blood for the remission of our sins. He was buried. He did not remain in the grave. He resurrected and he ascended, and he seated on the right hand side of God Almighty. And we are seated with him in heavenly places, far above principalities and powers, and every name that is named, both in this world and in the world to come. So we should not love the world, because greater is he that is in us than that which is in the world. We should love him that is seated far above principalities and powers, and every name that is named, both in this world and in the world to come. We should learn to remain steadfast in the faith, fighting a good fight of faith, laying hold on eternal life. Don't be distracted by the things that are in the world and the patterns of this world. Rather, continue to press unto perfection as you continue to renew your mind through hearing the word of God. For faith coming by hearing and hearing by the word of God. So as you do that, you continue to prove what is good and what is acceptable, pressing unto the perfect will of God. You should know, as the scripture says, in Matthew chapter 6, verse 24, no man can serve two masters, for either he will hate the one and love the other, or else he will hold to the one and despise the other. You cannot serve God and mammon. You cannot serve God and the world and his system. You need to love God and not to love the world. We have been called out of darkness that is in the world so that we be light to the world. Our duty is to show forth the light in the world.

For we have been created anew in Christ Jesus, so that we do good works, so that our God will be glorified in the works we do. So don't love the world, neither the things that are in the world. For if any man love the world, the love of the Father is not in him. As James chapter 4 verse 4 says, ye adulterers and adulteresses, know you not that the friendship of the world is enmity with God? Whosoever therefore will be a friend of the world is the enemy of God. You desire to be friends with the world, you turn yourself into an enemy of God. Don't make yourself an enemy of God. As people who have been chosen and called out of darkness, you must continue to do the will of God. May we graduate from being servants of God to be friends with God. As Jesus said in Gospel of John chapter 15, from verse 14, ye are my friends, if you do whatsoever I command you. Verse 15, henceforth I call you not servants, for the servant knoweth not what his Lord doeth, but I have called you friends. For all things that I have heard of my Father, I have made known unto you. Verse 16, you have not chosen me, but I have chosen you, and ordained you, that you should go and bring forth fruit, and that your fruit should remain, that whatsoever you shall ask of the Father in my name, he may give it to you. So don't love the world, neither the things that are in the world. For if any love the world, the love of the Father is not in him. Purpose, to remain loving the Lord thy God with all your heart, with all your mind, with all your strength. That's what the scripture is encouraging us and telling us. He continued that first epistle of John, chapter 2, verse 16. Say, for all that is in the world, the lust of the flesh, and the lust of the eyes, and the pride of life is not of the Father, but is of the world. All that you see in the world, all that you observe in the world system, all the doings in the world system, the lust of the flesh, the lust of the eyes, and the pride of life is not of the Father, but is of the world. See devil's temptation of our Lord and Savior Jesus Christ. In Matthew chapter 4 verse 8, it says, again the devil taketh him up into an exceeding high mountain, and showed him all the kingdoms of the world, and the glory of them. If you love the kingdoms of this world and its glory, you don't love the Father. As the scripture says, that first epistle of John chapter 2 verse 16, for all that is in the world, the lust of the flesh, and the lust of the eyes, and the pride of life, is not of the Father, but is of the world. See in the wilderness, as the Lord was leading his people to the promised land, see they despised what God gave them, for what they were eating and enjoying under bondage. How can you enjoy in bondage and despise the liberty that is in the Lord, that Jesus Christ has given to us? He came to set us free from sin, self and Satan. How can you enjoy

purpose to remain steadfast in the faith, fighting a good fight of faith, laying hold on eternal life. It doesn't matter what you're going through. Refuse that anything will take you away from the truth. They despise what God gave to them, preferring to return to bondage. In that Numbers chapter 11 from verse 4, said the mixed multitude that was among them fell everlasting. And the children of Israel also wept again and said, who shall give us flesh to eat? Verse 5, we remember the fish, which we did eat in Egypt freely, the cucumbers, and the melons, and the leeks, and the onions, and the garlic. Verse 6, but now our soul is dried away, there's nothing at all besides this manna before our eyes. They despise the manna from God. They despise what God provided for them in the time of lack, and they lost it after the flesh. That's why this scripture is telling us, for all that is in the world, the loss of the flesh and the loss of the eyes and the pride of life is not of the Father, but is of the world. Numbers 11, verse 10. The Moses heard the people weep through all their families, every man in the door of his tent, and the anger of the Lord was kindled greatly. Moses also was displeased. Don't displease God by despising the provisions of God. God's provisions are always the best, for he has given unto us all things that pertain to life and godliness through the knowledge of him, the knowledge of our Lord and Savior Jesus Christ, who has called us out of darkness into his marvelous light. So don't displease God by your actions, by what you say, by what you do. Don't love the world and the things that are in the world. For that is in the world, the lust of the flesh and the lust of the eyes and the pride of life is not of the Father, but it's of the world. Don't expose yourself to destruction. Because when you displease God, you open yourself to the anger of the Lord. For the God of love is also the God of judgment. See what happened to them in that Numbers 11 verse 34. So he called the name of that place Gibroth Hattaavah, because there they buried the people that lost it. Don't allow the chaos of this world and the deceitfulness of riches and the loss of other things to choke the word of God, the word of life that you are hearing today. As the scripture says in Matthew chapter 5 verse 18, for verily I say unto you, the heaven and earth pass, one jot or one tittle shall in no wise pass from the law, till all be fulfilled. Heaven and earth will pass away, but the word of God abides forever. So don't love the world and the things that are in the world. For if you love the world, the love of the Father is not in you. For all that is in the world, the lust of the flesh and the lust of the eyes and the pride of life is not of the Father, but is of the world. Remember, as the scripture says in Romans chapter 8 from verse 3, say, for what the law could not do, in that it was weak through the flesh, God sending his own son in the likeness of sinful flesh, and for sin, condemned sin in the flesh. Verse 4, that the righteousness of the law might be fulfilled in us, who walk not after the flesh, but after the spirit. Verse 5, for they that are after the flesh do mind the things of the flesh, but they that are after the spirit, the things of the spirit. Verse 6, for to be carnally minded is death, but to be spiritually minded is life and peace. If you love the world, you remain in the place of sin and death. But Christ has delivered us and set us free from the law of sin and death. So we are not to be carnally minded. We should be spiritually minded. We should love those things that God loves and not the world. Therefore, we are to put on the Lord Jesus Christ. And we are not to make any provision for the flesh to fulfill the laws thereof. Paul writing to the Corinthians, as the word of God is reminding us today in 1 Corinthians chapter 10 from verse 1, say, moreover, brethren, I will not that you should be ignorant how that all our fathers were under the cloud and all passed through the sea. Verse 2,
and were all baptized unto Moses in the cloud and in the sea. Verse 3. And did all eat the same spiritual meat. They did all eat the same spiritual meat, just as all of you today are hearing this word of God. He continued verse 4. He said, and did all drink the same spiritual drink, for they drank of that spiritual rock that followed them. And that rock was Christ. All of them received the living water. They received they had the bread of life. But look at what happened in that verse 5. Of that 1 Corinthians chapter 10, said that with many of them, God was not well pleased, for they were overthrown in the wilderness. Verse 6, now these things were our examples to the intent we should not lust after evil things, as they also lusted. Lust will destroy you at the end. If you love the world and the things that are in the world, the lust of the flesh, the lust of the eyes, and the pride of life, they will destroy you. It's a weapon that the enemy has set to destroy you. For Satan has come to kill, to steal, and to destroy. But Jesus has come to give us life, and life abundantly. So you cannot be eating the spiritual meat and drinking the spiritual drink and doing your own thing. As you are hearing the word of God, abide in the word of God and do what the word of God says for you to do. That's how you can escape from the wrath to come. So walk in the spirit, and you shall not fulfill the lust of the flesh. They that are Christ have crucified the flesh with their affections and lust thereof. That's what the scripture is encouraging us today. Don't love the world and the things that are in the world. Rather, yield yourself to continue to do the will of God. Don't make any provision for the flesh. Titus chapter 2 from verse 11 says this, for the grace of God that bringeth salvation has appeared to all men. Verse 12, teaching us that denying ungodliness and worldly lust, we should live soberly, righteously, and godly in this present world. So we should not love the world and the things that are in the world. The loss of the flesh, the loss of the eyes, and the pride of life is not of the Father. It's of the world. So purpose that nothing will take you away from loving the Lord, thy God with all your heart, with all your mind, with all your strength. Remain steadfast in obedience to what the word of God says, always. As strangers and pilgrims in this world, we should try to abstain from fleshly lust, which were against the soul. We should not walk like the people in the world. We should continue to do the will of God. As 1 Peter chapter 4 from verse 1 tells us, for as much then as Christ has suffered for us in the flesh, arm yourselves likewise with the same mind. For he that has suffered in the flesh has ceased from sin. Verse 2, that he no longer should live the rest of his time in the flesh to the lusts of men, but to the will of God. So that's what the word of God is telling us today and encouraging us, that we should not love the world and the things that are in the world. For if any man love the world, the love of the Father is not in him. For all that is in the world, the lusts of the flesh and the lusts of the eyes and the pride of life is not of the Father, but it's of the world. Know it, that all these are of the world. Don't allow what you see and admire to take you away from the word of God and from what God has already shown you and what he has approved for you to do. See what happened to Eve in Genesis chapter 3 verse 6. And when the woman saw that the tree was good for food and that it was pleasant to the eyes, and a tree to be desired to make one wise, she took of the fruit thereof

derailed into disobedience. The Bible says she saw that the tree was good. Not everything you see that is good is from God. What is good is what God has approved of you to do, or to eat, or to take. Not just everything you see. Don't run into everything. We don't walk by sight, we walk by faith. We do what the Word of God says, what God has approved for us to do. Not by what we see. That's the lust of the eyes. When you begin to admire what you see, and stray away from what God has told you to do, you find yourself living in sin or walking in sin. I encourage you, desist from that. The same thing, Achan saw, lost her with his eyes for their cursed things and took them, and he ended up being stoned. Don't allow what you see to derail you from the truth. Joshua chapter 7 from verse 20, and Achan answered Joshua and said, indeed, I have sinned against the Lord God of Israel, and thus have I done. Verse 21, when I saw among the spoils a goodly Babylonish garment and 200 shekels of silver and a wedge of gold of 50 shekels worth, then I converted them and took them, and behold, they are hid in the earth, in the midst of my tent and the silver under it. So he was stunned at the end. Verse 25 of that Joshua 7 says, and Joshua said, why hast thou troubled us? The Lord shall trouble thee this day. And now Israel stoned him with stones and burnt them with fire after they had stoned them with stones. Don't allow your eyes to lead you to destruction. Remain in the truth of the Word of God. Refuse to walk away from the truth. No wonder Job had this to say in Job chapter 31, 1 to 3. I made a covenant with my eyes. Why then should I think upon a maid? Verse 2. For what portion of God is there from above, and what inheritance of the Almighty from on high? Verse 3. Is not destruction to the wicked, and a strange punishment to the workers of iniquity? So don't allow your eyes to derail you from the truth. It will end up in punishment. Don't allow your eyes to lead you to destruction. Purposefully control what you see. Pray. Make this your point of prayers. Always. So I encourage you, as you have heard the word today, love the Lord thy God with all your heart, with all your mind, with all your strength. Love your neighbor as yourself, and refuse to love the world and its system. And as you do this, remain blessed. In Jesus' name.

0: 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I repeat the email address, info@inwardrevival.org. 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I repeat that telephone number, +234 701 687 0490. Thank you so much.
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2: Hallelujah. We've heard another powerful word and message of life from God's throne of grace. Once again, God has revealed his goodness. And as we have heard God by his word, let us thank him. Our Father and God in heaven, the great I am that I am, we thank you for this word and message of life sounding out from us into all the corners and crannies of the earth, and to reach the ears and hearts of men for instruction, direction, and your salvation. Father, we thank you for your love, not willing that any should perish. Abba Father, once again, you have revealed your goodness in your word. All the earth shall hear and fear you, O Lord God. As we proclaim the good news of righteousness to all, and do not restrain our lips in prayer to you, Father, I pray, do not withhold your tender mercies from me, from us, from all men, for it's only by your mercies that we are not consumed. Let not iniquities overtake men any longer, so that they are not able to look up to you. But Abba Father, let your loving kindness and your truth continually preserve all who will believe your word today and be willing and obedient to allow you to make their faith come alive. Help our faith, O Lord, to be continually true and living, that we may be preserved blameless till the coming of the Lord Jesus Christ. Thank you, Heavenly Father. Thank you, gracious Lord, for your goodness and your mercies. In Jesus' name I pray, amen. The main text of today's message,
3: 1 John chapter 2, verses 15 to 17, and I read, "Do not love the world or the things in the world. If anyone loves the world, the love of the Father is not in him. 16. For all that is in the world, the lust of the flesh, the lust of the eyes, and the pride of life is not of the Father, but is of the world. And the world is passing away, and the lust of it. But he who does the will of God abides forever." Hallelujah. We've heard it. If anyone loves the world, the love of the Father is not in him. But he who does the will of God abides forever. And so if we say we love God, we can only show it by keeping his commandments, by doing the will of God. And Galatians chapter 5 from verse 16 says, and I read, I say then, walk in the Spirit, and you shall not fulfill the lust of the flesh. 17, for the flesh lusts against the Spirit, and the Spirit against the flesh, and these are contrary to one another, so that you do not do the things that you wish. But if you are led by the Spirit, you are not under the law. Hallelujah. To do the things we wish is to stay strong in the love of the Father against the love of the world. And every believer needs strong faith to keep God's commandment. For it's only by grace that we are saved through faith. Hallelujah. So, hear this also from
2: James chapter 2. And I read from verse 17 that says, thus also, faith by itself, if it does not have works, is dead. Praise God. What a word of faith. This means faith must have works to be alive and be a true and living faith. If you believe God, there must be good works to identify you with Christ. So faith is productive. And even as you have heard and understood this message, how is your faith? Dead or alive and living? Where does your faith stand? On God, His word and love, or on enticing words of man's wisdom? And again, what identity and work is your faith producing in you and for you? Is it a gain of identity and esteem in Christ Jesus, or a loss of it? Hallelujah. Is your faith making you a good tree bearing good fruit, or a bad tree bearing bad fruit, as we heard in Matthew chapter 7, 16 to 20. And verse 20 says, therefore by their fruits you will know them. Anyone can say, I believe and have faith in God, in Jesus, in the Bible, but as long as you do nothing, show no changes depicting the love of God, the obedience to God's word, and the righteousness of Jesus Christ, we heard it. That faith is dead on arrival, and that's a state of worthlessness. Hebrews chapter 11 verse 6 says, it is impossible to please God without faith, because the one who comes to God must believe that He exists, and He rewards people who try to find Him. How are you trying to find God? So you're going to pray for yourself that your faith will be made alive, doing God's will. And even if it's alive, let it be much more alive, that your path and light will shine brighter and brighter unto the perfect day. Let us pray. Father, in the name of Jesus Christ, I thank you, King of Glory, for you are rich in mercy. Lord, I pray and ask forgiveness and transformation of hearts of all men and brethren across the earth who by ignorance, presumption, sin, and disobedience are living and operating in dead faith, in dead works, and whose faith are without works. In your loving kindness and righteousness, Abba Father, bring men out of the hypocrisy of dead faith and dead works unto a living faith and hope in the name of Jesus Christ. Father, quicken and cause men's faith to come alive again. Stir up faith walking by love in the hearts of men, and let them return to the place of loving you with all their heart, with all their mind, and with all their strength, and to love our neighbor as ourselves, even as Jesus taught us. Father, Lord, let us return to the place of the word of faith. For faith comes by hearing, and hearing by the word of God. We pray for strength, O Lord God, to do your will, to live by faith. For without faith, it is impossible to please you. Let men's faith arise, O Lord God, and be made much more alive, that our paths and lights will shine brighter and brighter unto the perfect day. In Jesus' name I have prayed. Amen. Let's turn our Bibles again to the book of Ephesians chapter 2 verse 10. It says, and I read, "For we are his workmanship, created in Christ Jesus for good works, which God prepared beforehand that we should walk in them." Hallelujah. God had already prepared good works for every child of God to walk in. And in Titus chapter 3 verse 8, we read of the faithful saying which Paul charged Titus to affirm constantly, that they which have believed in God might be careful to maintain good works. And Paul said, "These things are good and profitable unto men." Believer, child of God, minister, everyone hearing the word of God today, we must be careful to maintain good works and not make a shipwreck of our salvation. May we not be like the rich fool of Luke chapter 12 from verse 13 to 21, of which it was said of him in verse 21, "So is he who lays up treasure for himself and is not rich towards God." Not being rich in good works, he was called the rich fool. Being rich towards God means counting God greater riches than anything on earth. It means to live your life not for yourself, but unto God. It means treasuring what God treasures, which includes your relationship with him and others, to show your neighbor love, and to showcase your good works of obedience, works done in righteousness of faith. But many live for themselves and unto themselves. When you are not rich towards God with works of faith, you are a rich fool and making a shipwreck of your salvation. Learn from Abraham. He was rich in cattle, in silver and gold. And Genesis 15 verse 6 adds, he was also rich towards God. The foolish man failed to be rich towards God by living only for himself. In your life, are you making your barns bigger like the rich fool, or building God's barns better like Abraham? So you're going to pray for yourself, that you will be careful to maintain good works, that you will be rich towards God and rich in good works in Jesus' name. For by it we shall be judged at the end of the times. Let us pray. Heavenly Father, in the name of Jesus Christ, we pray for ourselves at this time, Lord, asking for more grace to be careful to maintain good works and not make a shipwreck of our salvation. Even as you are able, O Lord, to make all grace abound towards us, that we, always having all sufficiency in all things, may have an abundance for every good work. Father, we ask for opportunities to show love to others, not in words only, but in deeds and truths, as your workmanship created in Christ Jesus, for good works and walking in the good works. May we continue to increase in good works. Help us, Lord, to remain abiding in the word, in Jesus Christ our Savior, that we may bear fruits worthy of repentance, bear good fruits in holiness, fruit of the Spirit that showcases our justification in Christ Jesus. Thank you, Father, for the wisdom today of building your barns better rather than building barns for ourselves. We yield ourselves, laying down our lives, O Lord God, to do every work of faith by love and meekness of wisdom. Instruct your people, O Lord, correct us, rebuke us, direct us on how to use what you've given us for you and you alone. May we be wise and not foolish in your sight, knowing that your judgment in the end will be according to our works. May we continue to be careful to maintain good works. In Jesus' name we pray, amen and amen. Hallelujah.
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Hi everyone, and welcome to the Inward Revival Now online radio station featuring Dr. Ehime N. Ndukwe on These Are Daily Specials. We're so happy to announce that we will be live streaming three specials every day, with the first being the Word of Wisdom, the second is the Message of Life, and the third is Revival Now. Now I'm going to be sharing some times with you, so please make a note of them and listen in to whichever timing suits you. If you miss the live stream, don't worry, because they will be repeated on air every 4 hours, so relax, because you can listen in to whatever timing suits you best. So we kick off with the Word of Wisdom live stream, which begins at 6:20 a.m. and that's Nigeria time. 6:20 a.m. also for Europe, certain countries in Europe, 9:20 a.m. for the UAE, 10:50 a.m. for India, 2:20 p.m. for Manila, and that's our listeners in the Philippines, 3:20 p.m. for Australia, 12:20 a.m. Eastern Standard Time for America, and 9:20 p.m. Pacific Time, America and Canada. 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
1: Today's promise is taken from the book of Psalm chapter 4, verse 1. And I read from the King James Version, and it says, "Hear me when I call, O God of my righteousness. Thou hast enlarged me when I was in distress. Have mercy upon me and hear my prayer." Hallelujah. This is the word of the Lord God. God is faithful. Come and let us worship him in spirit and in truth. In Jesus' name, amen.

Hallelujah. Today's scripture is taken from Psalm chapter 4, verse 1. Psalm 4, verse 1. It says, "Hear me when I call, O God of my righteousness. Thou hast enlarged me when I was in distress. Have mercy upon me and hear my prayer." Hallelujah. So the psalmist says, "Hear me when I call, O God of my righteousness," which means what is expected on your part when you need God. It says, "Hear me when I call." That means you are expected to open your mouth. You are expected to reach out, to call upon the Lord. Not just keep imagining in my heart. You know, many times people read scripture and they take it out of context also, or they just read half the scripture. The Bible, if you read Matthew 6 verse 32, it says your heavenly Father knows that you need the things that you need for life. You need food, you need raiment. So people many times assume God knows already what I need, so why do I have now to call upon him, to ask him? But if you continue reading the next chapter, the Bible says, "Ask and you shall receive." Matthew 7 verse 7. Everybody knows this scripture. "Ask and you shall receive. Seek and you will find. Knock and it shall be opened unto you." So what is the expectation from us? That we need to ask. We need to open our mouth and we need to seek. We need to commune with God. We need to communicate with God. That is what God desires. It's not that God wants us to be begging. God wants fellowship from us. God wants us to rely upon him, to depend upon him, to seek things from his hand. You know, Isaiah 56 verse 7, it's the name that God has given to his house. It says, "Even them will I bring unto my holy mountain and make them joyful in my house of prayer. Their burnt offerings and their sacrifices shall be accepted upon mine altar. For mine house shall be called an house of prayer for all people." So the house of God, what name has God given it to it? He says it is a house of prayer. He could have called it a house of teaching. He could have called it a house of preaching. He could have called it a house of sacrifice. A house of worship. Yes, it is all those things. But God, first and foremost, he says my house. And the label he chose for his house is, it should be the house of prayer. And you see in so many places, this attribute of the house of God has been neglected. We ought to keep it as the house of prayer for all people, for all nations, for all genders, for all age groups, for all backgrounds. It is the house of prayer. So we'll make this prayer. We'll pray, "Lord, may we continue to call upon your name. May we continue to be people of prayer. May we continue to be prayer warriors." The Bible says our warfare is not carnal. We are not fighting physically. It is all in the spiritual realm. And how do you fight that battle? It is in the place of prayer that you fight that battle. So let's open our mouths and pray. If in this area we've been lagging behind, if in this area we've been negligent, we'll pray, "Lord, let me return to you and let me be a person, a family, a church that is prayerful, that knows how to stand in the gap, that knows how to present himself, herself, themselves before you in the place of prayer." Let's open our mouths and pray. Gracious Heavenly Father, Lord, I thank you, Lord, for you have given us free access to yourself, Heavenly Father. Your word says we can boldly come to your throne of grace, Lord, to obtain mercy, Lord, and to find grace in times of need, Heavenly Father. Lord, we pray for ourselves, Father God. We shall continue to remain as prayerful people, Lord, as prayer warriors, Heavenly Father. Lord, we shall not be complacent in this place of prayer, in the time of prayer. Lord, help us, Lord, to
to continue to seek, Lord, to continue to knock, to continue to ask, Heavenly Father, to continue to cry unto you, Heavenly Father. Your word says, open your mouths to me and I will fill it, Heavenly Father. Lord, let our mouths be open to you, Lord. May you be our first point of contact, Heavenly Father. May we not run helter-skelter, Lord, to looking at the faces of people, Lord, for having an expectation from men, Lord. But let our expectation always be of you, Heavenly Father. We bless your name. We glorify your name, Lord. We ask this prayer in Jesus' name. Amen. Amen. It says, hear me when I call, O God of my righteousness. Thou hast enlarged me when I was in distress. Hallelujah. This has been his experience. It doesn't say, thou will enlarge me. He says, thou has enlarged me. I have experienced this phenomena before with God. And I have also experienced it. And those who've been walking with God faithfully, you will continue to experience this nature of God. You know, it says, in my distress, I was enlarged. Which means you don't only expect deliverance when you are distressed. Yes, God delivers. But your expectation is what? I will come out even more enlarged. I will come out better from the situation than how I went into it. Because God is able to do it. Nothing is impossible with God. Job says, in Job 22 verse 29 says, when men are cast down, then thou shalt say, there is a lifting up. And he shall save the humble person. Verse 30, he shall deliver the island of the innocent, and it is delivered by the pureness of thine hands. So, it does not matter what the situation looks like, how bleak, how difficult, how discouraging the situation may look. It says, when men are cast down, thou will say, there is lifting up. In my distress, my expectation is enlargement. I'm expecting to come out better than how I went into the situation. So that should give you great hope and great confidence, and knowing who we serve, knowing the Father in heaven, knowing the God that we serve, He is able to do it. Let's open our mouths and pray that we shall not lose hope in distress, but rather my expectation is of the Lord, and I am expectant that I will be enlarged in my distress, in my difficulty, in my challenge. That is how, when God promised David that he will become a king, he wasn't gifted a crown. The first assignment he got was he had to go and face Goliath. Challenge came. And through that challenge, when you overcome that challenge, oh, promotion comes. Acceptance comes. You are highlighted. People see the glory of God in you. That is how you grow. So let's open our mouths and pray. We will not be fearful. We will not be afraid. We will not be people who will be scared of what's going to happen. But even in my distress, I know I will come forth with enlargement. Let's pray. Gracious Heavenly Father, Lord, I thank you, Lord, for all that you have done, Lord. I thank you, Lord, for the challenges, Lord, for the difficulties that come our way, Heavenly Father. We know, Lord, you can turn all things around, Father God, the good and the bad, for the good of your people, Heavenly Father. Lord, for those who are called and who love you, Heavenly Father, who walk according to your purpose, Father God. Lord, I pray, Father God, we shall not be disheartened, we shall not be discouraged, Lord, when situations become difficult, Lord, when things seem challenging, Heavenly Father. But let our expectation continue to be, Lord, that even in my distress, Lord, you will enlarge me, Heavenly Father. We thank you, Lord, for the enlargement that you have promised to your people, Lord. Help us to continue faithfully serving you, Lord, to continue serving you joyfully, Lord, to continue walking confidently, knowing whom we have believed, Father God. We bless your name, we glorify your name, Lord. We ask this prayer in Jesus' name. Amen. Amen. And it concludes. Let's read the full verse. It says, hear me when I call, O God of my righteousness. Thou hast enlarged me when I was in distress. Have mercy upon me and hear my prayer. Hallelujah. There's one thing to call upon the Lord. That is half the process. But, you know, it is a privilege to be heard by the Lord. When God pays attention to your prayers, it is a privilege. It is a blessing. And not everyone has it. If you read 1 Peter chapter 3 verse 12, it says, for the eyes of the Lord are over the righteous and his ears are open unto their prayer. So it is this particular kind of people that the Lord listens to. He says, it is the righteous. His eyes are upon

0: them, and his ears are open to their prayer. It continues, but the face of the Lord is against them that do evil. So we'll pray, we'll thank God for the year that they are not wasted, the prayers that you make. That's why God calls his house the house of prayer for all nations. You think he will waste any prayer? We'll make this prayer and we'll thank God, we'll appreciate him, for his ears are open to our prayers. Our prayers are not disappearing in the air. Our prayers are not falling to the ground. Our prayers are not forgotten. But at the right time, God knows how to answer every prayer according to his will. Let's pray. Gracious Heavenly Father, Lord, I thank you, Lord. When we lift up our voices, Lord, when we lift up our hearts to you, Heavenly Father, in prayer, Lord, in petition, in supplication, Lord, with thanksgiving, Father God, Lord, we know you are hearing us, Lord. Your word says, Father God, that your ears are open to our prayers, Lord. Those who love you, Lord, those who walk according to your will, Heavenly Father. Lord, we pray, Father God, we shall understand this privilege, Lord. We shall know how valuable it is, Father God. Lord, that you continue to have mercy upon us, Lord. You continue to hear us, Lord. You continue to be with us. You continue to answer us, Heavenly Father. Lord, so let us continue faithfully, Lord, in the place of prayer, Father God, in serving you, Lord, in walking in obedience, Heavenly Father, knowing, Father God, that we are not alone, Lord. Your word has promised you will not leave us, you will not forsake us, Heavenly Father. We thank you, Lord, for being with us, Lord. And Lord, we pray, Father God, we shall continue to be a house of prayer for all nations, Lord, a people of prayer, Lord. We continue to be a church of prayer, Lord. We shall continue to be a family of prayer, Heavenly Father. Lord, it shall be an integral part of our lives, Heavenly Father. Communication and fellowship with you, Father God. We bless your name. We glorify your name, Lord. We ask this prayer in Jesus' name. Amen. Amen.
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Hey, did you know that God has given you all you need to live a great godly life? Yes, to live a great life in all godliness. The great need on every side is spiritual revival, and God is giving it. The Lord God is rending the heavens and coming down among his people. It's all open. You can hear it all on Revival Now Radio.

revival now. The trumpet is blowing in Zion. The alarm is sounding in God's holy mountain. Ministers, families, nations, leaders, everyone, everywhere. The Lord is calling everyone to repentance. Hear this. Now therefore says the Lord in Joel chapter 2 from verse 12. Turn to me with all your heart, with fasting, with weeping, and with mourning. So, rend your heart and not your garments. Return to the Lord your God, for he is gracious and merciful, slow to anger, and of great kindness, and he relents from doing harm. Who knows if he will turn and relent and leave a blessing behind him? But I tell you and I know, our loving, forgiving Father in heaven will. So it's time to gather the people under you, time to sanctify your congregations, time to assemble the elders in your communities, time to gather the children and nursing babes. Let the bridegroom go out from his chamber and the bride from her dressing room. Let the priests who minister to the Lord weep between the porch and the altar. And let them say, spare your people, O Lord, and do not give your heritage to reproach that the nations should rule over them. People of God, why should men, the heathen, the wicked, the unbelievers, say amongst themselves, where is their God? But our God is still in heaven, and he still does whatever he pleases. It will please the Lord to answer his people. It will please the Lord to pity his people. The Lord will be zealous for his land and lift every reproach. He will send you grain and new wine and oil, and you will be satisfied by them. So, let us return to the Lord our God with all our heart. Let us return to the Lord our God in truth and humility. Love fills the moment we do and ignites the true blessings. The entrance of the word gives light and gives understanding to the simple. To minister is Dr. Ihemen Ndukwe. Dr. Ihemen Ndukwe has been a missionary to the Middle East and Asia for more than 21 years, preaching the word of God pure and unadulterated in demonstration of the Spirit and of power, so that men's faith should not be in the enticing words of man's wisdom, but in the power of God. Dr. Ihemen Ndukwe is graced with the word for revival now, reviving the minister, family, and nation. You can't sit under this

your strength and to love your neighbor as yourself. And if you love God, if you love our Lord and Savior Jesus Christ, you keep his commandments. And his commandments are not grievous. And that's why the scripture is telling us here, love not the world, neither the things that are in the world. So there are two things that are said before you. Either you love God or you love the world and its system. But I encourage you from today, purpose not to love the world, neither the things that are in the world. For if any man love the world, the love of the Father is not in him. If you speak like the world, act like them, and you are led by what the world and its system is saying or doing, it means you love the world. First Epistle of John chapter 4 verse 5 say, they are of the world, therefore speak they of the world, and the world heareth them. We are not of the world, so we should not speak like the world. We should not try to please the world by what we say or do. We are of God, and we have overcome the world, because greater is he that is in us than that which is in the world. We are of God. He that knoweth God heareth us. He that is not of God heareth not us. Hereby know we the spirit of truth and the spirit of error. If you love the world, you operate in the spirit of error. But if you love God, you operate in the spirit of truth. So don't try to copy the world. Don't try to be like them. The world and its system is contrary to whatever God has said. As people born of God, we must purpose to remain in him. First Epistle of John chapter 5 from verse 1 says this, whosoever believeth that Jesus is the Christ is born of God, and everyone that loveth him that begat, loveth him also that is begotten of him. If you love God, you will love his Son, our Lord and Savior Jesus Christ. And if we love him, we will keep his word. We will not love the worldly system. He continued that first Epistle of John, chapter 5, verse 2. Say, by this, we know that we love the children of God, when we love God and keep his commandments. Verse 3. For this is the love of God, that we keep his commandments, and his commandments are not grievous. Verse 4. For whatsoever is born of God, overcometh the world. And this is the victory that overcometh the world, even our faith. Verse 5, we see that overcometh the world, but he that believeth that Jesus is the Son of God. So we need to love our Lord and Savior and accept what he did for us on the cross of Calvary. Receiving him, that shows that we love God. For God so loved the world and gave his only begotten Son, that whosoever believeth in him should not perish, but have everlasting life. And if we love God, if we love what God has said concerning us, and who we are in God, we will keep his word. We will not deviate from the word of God. We remain abiding in the truth, doing the truth. That's why the scripture is encouraging us. Love not the world and the things that are in the world. For if you love the world, the love of the Father is not in you. So demonstrate the love of the Father by doing what the word of God says, by doing the commandments of our Lord and Savior Jesus Christ. See a test factor that Jesus gave to us in the gospel as his disciples. In the gospel of John chapter 15 from verse 18. If the world hates you, you know that it hated me before it hated you. Verse 19. If you were of the world will love its own. But because you are not of the world, but I have chosen you out of the world, therefore the world hated you. So know it that you have been chosen out of the world. You have been called out of darkness into God's marvelous light. If you are of the world, you behave like them. And the world will love you. So don't try to please the world by behaving like them. Don't do the things that the world and the world system demands of you. Purpose to remain doing the word of God. Refuse that anything will distract you from obeying the truth and doing the truth. Remain steadfast, doing the will of God. Don't stray away from the truth. No matter how the world tries to lure you away from walking in obedience, refuse to be conformed to this world,
rather be transformed by the renewing of your mind, so that you'll be able to prove what is that good and acceptable and perfect will of God. So purpose to continue to present your body as a living sacrifice, holy, acceptable unto the Lord, which is a reasonable service. Do that which pleases God. Receive the implanted word that is able to save your souls. Continue to be rooted and grounded in the word of truth. Don't walk in the ways of the world, because the ways of the world will take you away from the truth of the word of God. You should not love the things you have been delivered from to be a light to. You have been called out of the darkness that is in the world to become light to the world. So don't seek to please men by being part of the world, but rather remain as servants of Christ, as ambassadors for Christ. Let the world be crucified unto you because of the cross of our Lord Jesus Christ. We are in the world, but we are not of the world. Therefore, we will not walk according to the course of this world, according to the prince of the power of the air, the spirit that now walketh in the children of disobedience. We should not do that. Rather, the scripture encourages us in Colossians chapter 3 from verse 1. It says, if you then be risen with Christ, seek those things which are above, where Christ seated on the right hand of God. Verse 2, set your affection on things above, not on things on the earth. For you are dead, and your life is hidden with Christ in God. Our Lord and Savior Jesus Christ went to the cross. He shed his blood for the remission of our sins. He was buried. He did not remain in the grave. He resurrected and ascended, and is seated on the right hand side of God Almighty. And we are seated with him in heavenly places, far above principalities and powers, and every name that is named, both in this world and in the world to come. So we should not love the world, because greater is he that is in us than that which is in the world. We should love him that is seated far above principalities and powers, and every name that is named, both in this world and in the world to come. We should learn to remain steadfast in the faith, fighting a good fight of faith, laying hold on eternal life. Don't be distracted by the things that are in the world and the patterns of this world. Rather, continue to press unto perfection as you continue to renew your mind through hearing the word of God. For faith coming by hearing, and hearing by the word of God. So as you do that, you continue to prove what is good and what is acceptable, pressing unto the perfect will of God. You should know, as the scripture says, in Matthew chapter 6, verse 24, no man can serve two masters, for either he will hate the one and love the other, or else he will hold to the one and despise the other. You cannot serve God and mammon. You cannot serve God and the world and his system. You need to love God and not to love the world. We have been called out of darkness that is in the world so that we be light to the world. Our duty is to show forth the light in the world. For we have been created anew in Christ Jesus, so that we do good works, so that our God will be glorified in the works we do. So don't love the world, neither the things that are in the world. For if any man love the world, the love of the Father is not in him. As James chapter 4 verse 4 says, ye adulterers and adulteresses, know you not that the friendship of the world is enmity with God? Whosoever therefore will be a friend of the world is the enemy of God. You desire to be friends with the world, you turn yourself into an enemy of God. Don't make yourself an enemy of God. As people who have been chosen and called out of darkness, you must continue to do the will of God. May we graduate from being servants of God to be friends with God. As Jesus said in Gospel of John chapter 15, from verse 14, ye are my friends if you do whatsoever I command you. Verse 15, henceforth, I call you not servants, for the servant knoweth not what his Lord doeth. But I have called you friends, for all things that I have heard of my Father have made known unto you. Verse 16, you have not chosen me, but I have chosen you and ordained you that you should go and bring forth fruit, and that your fruit should remain, that whatsoever you shall ask of the Father in my name, he may give it to you. So don't love the world, neither the things that are in the world. For if any love the world,
The love of the Father is not in him. Purpose to remain loving the Lord thy God with all your heart, with all your mind, with all your strength. That's what the scripture is encouraging us and telling us. He continued that first epistle of John, chapter 2, verse 16. Say, for all that is in the world, the lust of the flesh, and the lust of the eyes, and the pride of life is not of the Father, but is of the world. All that you see in the world, all that you observe in the world system, all the doings in the world system, the lust of the flesh, the lust of the eyes, and the pride of life is not of the Father, but is of the world. See devil's temptation of our Lord and Savior Jesus Christ. In Matthew chapter 4, verse 8, it says, again the devil taketh him up into an exceeding high mountain and showed him all the kingdoms of the world and the glory of them. If you love the kingdoms of this world and its glory, you don't love the Father. As the scripture says, that first epistle of John chapter 2 verse 16, for all that is in the world, the lust of the flesh and the lust of the eyes and the pride of life is not of the Father, but is of the world. See in the wilderness, as the Lord was leading his people to the promised land, see they despised what God gave them for what they were eating and enjoying under bondage. How can you enjoy in bondage and despise the liberty that is in the Lord, that Jesus Christ has given to us? He came to set us free from sin, self and Satan. How can you enjoy the freedom that is in knowing the truth and walking in the truth? For the scripture says, you shall know the truth and the truth shall set you free. The people of Israel, in a difficult time, preferred to return to the bondage that they were in Egypt. Don't ever, because of challenges you are going through, try to return to Egypt. Try to return to the world. The world system will destroy you. Purpose to remain steadfast in the faith, fighting a good fight of faith, laying hold on eternal life. It doesn't matter what you are going through. Refuse that anything will take you away from the truth. They despise what God gave to them, preferring to return to bondage. In that Numbers chapter 11 from verse 4, said the mixed multitude that was among them fell everlasting, and the children of Israel also wept again and said, who shall give us flesh to eat? Verse 5, we remember the fish, which we did eat in Egypt freely, the cucumbers and the melons and the leeks and the onions and the garlic. Verse 6, but now our soul is dried away, there is nothing at all besides this manna before our eyes. They despise the manna from God. They despise what God provided for them in the time of lack, and they lost after the flesh. That's why this scripture is telling us, for all that is in the world, the loss of the flesh and the loss of the eyes and the pride of life is not of the Father, but is of the world. Numbers 11, verse 10. The Moses heard the people weep through all their families, every man in the door of his tent, and the anger of the Lord was kindled greatly. Moses also was displeased. Don't displease God by despising the provisions of God. God's provisions are always the best, for he has given unto us all things that pertain to life and godliness through the knowledge of him, the knowledge of our Lord and Savior Jesus Christ, who has called us out of darkness into his marvelous light. So don't displease God by your actions, by what you say, by what you do. Don't love the world and the things that are in the world. For all that is in the world, the lust of the flesh and the lust of the eyes and the pride of life is not of the Father, but it's of the world. Don't expose yourself to destruction. Because when you displease God, you open yourself to the anger of the Lord. For the God of love is also the God of judgment. See what happened to them in that Numbers 11 verse 34. So he called the name of that place Gibroth Hatava, because there they buried the people that lost it. Don't allow the cares of this world and the deceitfulness of riches
and the lust of other things to choke the word of God, the word of life that you are hearing today. As the scripture says in Matthew chapter 5, verse 18, "For verily I say unto you, the heaven and earth pass, one jot or one tittle shall in no wise pass from the law, till all be fulfilled. Heaven and earth will pass away, but the word of God abides forever." So don't love the world and the things that are in the world. For if you love the world, the love of the Father is not in you. For all that is in the world, the lust of the flesh, and the lust of the eyes, and the pride of life, is not of the Father, but is of the world. Remember, as the scripture says, in Romans chapter 8 from verse 3, say, "For what the law could not do, in that it was weak through the flesh, God sending his own Son in the likeness of sinful flesh, and for sin, condemned sin in the flesh." Verse 4, "That the righteousness of the law might be fulfilled in us, who walk not after the flesh, but after the Spirit." Verse 5, "For they that are after the flesh do mind the things of the flesh, but they that are after the Spirit, the things of the Spirit." Verse 6, "For to be carnally minded is death, but to be spiritually minded is life and peace." If you love the world, you remain in the place of sin and death. But Christ has delivered us and set us free from the law of sin and death. So we are not to be carnally minded. We should be spiritually minded. We should love those things that God loves and not the world. Therefore, we are to put on the Lord Jesus Christ. And we are not to make any provision for the flesh to fulfill the laws thereof. Paul writing to the Corinthians, as the word of God is reminding us today, in 1 Corinthians chapter 10, from verse 1, say, "Moreover, brethren, I will not that you should be ignorant how that all our fathers were under the cloud and all passed through the sea." Verse 2, "And were all baptized unto Moses in the cloud and in the sea." Verse 3, "And did all eat the same spiritual meat." They did all eat the same spiritual meat, just as all of you today are hearing this word of God. He continued verse 4. He said, "And did all drink the same spiritual drink, for they drank of that spiritual rock that followed them, and that rock was Christ." All of them received the living water. They had the bread of life. But look at what happened in that verse 5 of that 1 Corinthians chapter 10. Said that with many of them, God was not well pleased, for they were overthrown in the wilderness. Verse 6, "Now these things were our examples to the intent we should not..." "...not lust after evil things, as they also lusted." Lust will destroy you at the end. If you love the world and the things that are in the world, the lust of the flesh, the lust of the eyes, and the pride of life, they will destroy you. It's a weapon that the enemy has set to destroy you. For Satan has come to kill, to steal, and to destroy. But Jesus has come to give us life, and life abundantly. So you cannot be eating the spiritual meat and drinking the spiritual drink and do your own thing. As you are hearing the word of God, abide in the word of God and do what the word of God says for you to do. That's how you can escape from the wrath to come. So walk in the Spirit, and you shall not fulfill the lust of the flesh. They that are Christ have crucified the flesh with their affections and lust thereof. That's why the scripture is encouraging us today. Don't love the world and the things that are in the world. Rather, yield yourself to continue to do the will of God. Don't make any provision for the flesh. Titus chapter 2 from verse 11 says this, "For the grace of God that bringeth salvation hath appeared to all men." Verse 12, teaching us that denying ungodliness and worldly lust, we should live soberly,
righteously and godly in this present world. So we should not love the world and the things that are in the world. The lust of the flesh, the lust of the eyes, and the pride of life is not of the Father. It's of the world. So purpose that nothing will take you away from loving the Lord, thy God with all your heart, with all your mind, with all your strength. Remain steadfast in obedience to what the Word of God says, always. As strangers and pilgrims in this world, we should try to abstain from fleshly lusts, which were against the soul. We should not walk like the people in the world. We should continue to do the will of God. As 1 Peter chapter 4 from verse 1 tells us, for as much then as Christ has suffered for us in the flesh, arm yourselves likewise with the same mind. For he that has suffered in the flesh has ceased from sin. Verse 2, that he no longer should live the rest of his time in the flesh to the lusts of men, but to the will of God. So that's what the Word of God is telling us today, and encouraging us that we should not love the world and the things that are in the world. For if any man love the world, the love of the Father is not in him. For all that is in the world, the lust of the flesh and the lust of the eyes and the pride of life, is not of the Father, but is of the world. Know it, that all these are of the world. Don't allow what you see and admire to take you away from the Word of God and from what God has already shown you and what he has approved for you to do. See what happened to Eve in Genesis chapter 3 verse 6. And when the woman saw that the tree was good for food and that it was pleasant to the eyes and a tree to be desired to make one wise, she took of the fruit thereof and did eat and gave also unto her husband with her, and he did eat. Instead of taking what God has showed them to take and enjoy, their eyes, the lust of the eyes, derailed them into disobedience. The Bible says, she saw that the tree was good. Not everything you see that is good is from God. What is good is what God has approved of you to do, or to eat, or to take. Not just everything you see. Don't run into everything. We don't walk by sight, we walk by faith. We do what the Word of God says, what God has approved for us to do, not by what we see. That's the lust of the eyes. When you begin to admire what you see and stray away from what God has told you to do, you find yourself living in sin or walking in sin. I encourage you, desist from that. The same thing, Achan saw, lost her with his eyes, for their cursed things, and took them, and he ended up being stoned. Don't allow what you see to derail you from the truth. Joshua chapter 7 from verse 20, and Achan answered Joshua and said, indeed I have sinned against the Lord God of Israel, and thus have I done. Verse 21, when I saw among the spoils a goodly Babylonish garment, and 200 shekels of silver, and a wedge of gold of 50 shekels worth, then I converted them, and took them, and behold, they are hid in the earth, in the midst of my tent, and the silver under it. So he was stoned at the end. Verse 25 of that Joshua 7 says, and Joshua said, why hast thou troubled us? The Lord shall trouble thee this day. And now Israel stoned him with stones and burnt them with fire after they had stoned them with stones. Don't allow your eyes to lead you to destruction. Remain in the truth of the Word of God. Refuse to walk away from the truth. No wonder Job had this to say in Job chapter 31, 1 to 3. I made a covenant with my eyes. Why then should I think upon a maid? Verse 2. For what portion of God is there from above, and what inheritance of the Almighty from on high? Verse 3. Is not destruction to the wicked, and a strange punishment to the workers of iniquity? So don't allow your eyes to derail you from the truth. It will end up in punishment.
Don't allow your eyes to lead you to destruction. Purposefully control what you see. Pray. Make this your point of prayers, always. So I encourage you, as you have heard the word today, love the Lord thy God with all your heart, with all your mind, with all your strength. Love your neighbor as yourself. And refuse to love the world and its system. And as you do this, remain blessed. In Jesus' name.

0: 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I repeat that telephone number, +234 701 687 0490. Thank you so much.
1: When the roll is called from yonder, I'll be there.
2: Hallelujah. We've heard another powerful word and message of life from God's throne of grace. Once again, God has revealed his goodness. And as we have heard God by his word, let us thank him. Our Father and God in heaven, the great I am that I am, we thank you for this word and message of life sounding out from us into all the corners and crannies of the earth, and to reach the ears and hearts of men for instruction, direction, and your salvation. Father, we thank you for your love, not willing that any should perish. Abba, Father, once again, you have revealed your goodness in your word. All the earth shall hear and fear you, O Lord God. As we proclaim the good news of righteousness to all, and do not restrain our lips in prayer to you, Father, I pray, do not withhold your tender mercies from me, from us, from all men, for it's only by your mercies that we are not consumed. Let not iniquities overtake men any longer, so that they are not able to look up to you. But Abba, Father, let your loving kindness and your truth continually preserve all who will believe your word today and be willing and obedient to allow you to make their faith come alive. Help our faith, O Lord, to be continually true and living, that we may be preserved blameless till the coming of the Lord Jesus Christ. Thank you, Heavenly Father. Thank you, gracious Lord, for your goodness and your mercies. In Jesus' name I pray, amen. The main text of today's message,
3: 1 John chapter 2, verses 15 to 17, and I read, "Do not love the world or the things in the world. If anyone loves the world, the love of the Father is not in him. 16. For all that is in the world, the lust of the flesh, the lust of the eyes, and the pride of life is not of the Father, but is of the world. And the world is passing away, and the lust of it. But he who does the will of God abides forever." Hallelujah. We've heard it. If anyone loves the world, the love of the Father is not in him. But he who does the will of God abides forever. And so if we say we love God, we can only show it by keeping his commandments, by doing the will of God. And Galatians chapter 5 from verse 16 says, and I read, I say then, walk in the Spirit, and you shall not fulfill the lust of the flesh. 17, for the flesh lusts against the Spirit, and the Spirit against the flesh, and these are contrary to one another, so that you do not do the things that you wish. But if you are led by the Spirit, you are not under the law. Hallelujah. To do the things we wish is to stay strong in the love of the Father against the love of the world. And every believer needs strong faith to keep God's commandment. For it's only by grace that we are saved through faith. Hallelujah. So, hear this also from
2: James chapter 2. And I read from verse 17 that says, thus also, faith by itself, if it does not have works, is dead. Praise God. What a word of faith. This means faith must have works to be alive and be a true and living faith. If you believe God, there must be good works to identify you with Christ. So faith is productive. And even as you have heard and understood this message, how is your faith? Dead or alive and living? Where does your faith stand? On God, His word and love, or on enticing words of man's wisdom? And again, what identity and work is your faith producing in you and for you? Is it a gain of identity and esteem in Christ Jesus, or a loss of it? Hallelujah. Is your faith making you a good tree bearing good fruit, or a bad tree bearing bad fruit, as we heard in Matthew chapter 7, 16 to 20. And verse 20 says, therefore by their fruits you will know them. Anyone can say, I believe and have faith in God, in Jesus, in the Bible, but as long as you do nothing, show no changes depicting the love of God, the obedience to God's word, and the righteousness of Jesus Christ, we heard it. That faith is dead on arrival, and that's a state of worthlessness. Hebrews chapter 11 verse 6 says, it is impossible to please God without faith, because the one who comes to God must believe that He exists, and He rewards people who try to find Him. How are you trying to find God? So you're going to pray for yourself that your faith will be made alive, doing God's will. And even if it's alive, let it be much more alive, that your path and light will shine brighter and brighter unto the perfect day. Let us pray. Father, in the name of Jesus Christ, I thank you, King of Glory, for you are rich in mercy. Lord, I pray and ask forgiveness and transformation of hearts of all men and brethren across the earth who by ignorance, presumption, sin, and disobedience are living and operating in dead faith, in dead works, and whose faith are without works. In your loving kindness and righteousness, Abba Father, bring men out of the hypocrisy of dead faith and dead works unto a living faith and hope in the name of Jesus Christ. Father, quicken and cause men's faith to come alive again. Stir up faith walking by love in the hearts of men, and let them return to the place of loving you with all their hearts, with all their mind, and with all their strength, and to love our neighbor as ourselves, even as Jesus taught us. Father, Lord, let us return to the place of the word of faith. For faith comes by hearing, and hearing by the word of God. We pray for strength, O Lord God, to do your will, to live by faith. For without faith, it is impossible to please you. Let men's faith arise, O Lord God, and be made much more alive, that our paths and lights will shine brighter and brighter unto the perfect day. In Jesus' name I have prayed. Amen. Let's turn our Bibles again to the book of Ephesians chapter 2 verse 10. It says, and I read, "For we are his workmanship, created in Christ Jesus for good works, which God prepared beforehand that we should walk in them." Hallelujah. God had already prepared good works for every child of God to walk in. And in Titus chapter 3 verse 8, we read of the faithful saying which Paul charged Titus to affirm constantly, that they which have believed in God might be careful to maintain good works. And Paul said, "These things are good and profitable unto men." Believer, child of God, minister, everyone hearing the word of God today, we must be careful to maintain good works and not make a shipwreck of our salvation. May we not be like the rich fool of Luke chapter 12 from verse 13 to 21, of which it was said of him in verse 21, "So is he who lays up treasure for himself and is not rich towards God." Not being rich in good works, he was called the rich fool. Being rich towards God means counting God greater riches than anything on earth. It means to live your life not for yourself, but unto God. It means treasuring what God treasures, which includes your relationship with him and others, to show your neighbor love, and to showcase your good works of obedience, works done in righteousness of faith. But many live for themselves and unto themselves. When you are not rich towards God with works of faith, you are a rich fool and making a shipwreck of your salvation. Learn from Abraham. He was rich in cattle, in silver and gold, and Genesis 15 verse 6 adds, he was also rich towards God. The foolish man failed to be rich towards God by living only for himself. In your life, are you making your barns bigger like the rich fool, or building God's barns better like Abraham? So you're going to pray for yourself that you will be careful to maintain good works, that you will be rich towards God and rich in good works. In Jesus' name, for by it we shall be judged at the end of the times. Let us pray. Heavenly Father, in the name of Jesus Christ, we pray for ourselves at this time, Lord, asking for more grace to be careful to maintain good works and not make a shipwreck of our salvation. Even as you are able, O Lord, to make all grace abound towards us, that we, always having all sufficiency in all things, may have an abundance for every good work. Father, we ask for opportunities to show love to others, not in words only, but in deeds and truths, as your workmanship created in Christ Jesus for good works and walking in the good works. May we continue to increase in good works. Help us, Lord, to remain abiding in the word, in Jesus Christ our Savior, that we may bear fruits worthy of repentance, bear good fruits in holiness, fruit of the Spirit that showcases our justification in Christ Jesus. Thank you, Father, for the wisdom today of building your barns better rather than building barns for ourselves. We yield ourselves, laying down our lives, O Lord God, to do every work of faith by love and meekness of wisdom. Instruct your people, O Lord. Correct us, rebuke us, direct us on how to use what you've given us for you and you alone. May we be wise and not foolish in your sight, knowing that your judgment in the end will be according to our works. May we continue to be careful to maintain good works. In Jesus' name we pray, amen and amen. Hallelujah.
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0: Hi everyone, and welcome to the Inward Revival Now online radio station featuring Dr. Ehime N. Ndukwe on These Are Daily Specials. We're so happy to announce that we will be live streaming three specials every day, with the first being the Word of Wisdom, the second is the Message of Life, and the third is Revival Now. Now I'm going to be sharing some times with you, so please make a note of them and listen in to whichever timing suits you. If you miss the live stream, don't worry, because they will be repeated on air every 4 hours, so relax, because you can listen in to whatever timing suits you best. So we kick off with the Word of Wisdom live stream, which begins at 6:20 a.m. and that's Nigeria time. 6:20 a.m. also for Europe, certain countries in Europe, 9:20 a.m. for the UAE, 10:50 a.m. for India, 2:20 p.m. for Manila, and that's our listeners in the Philippines, 3:20 p.m. for Australia, 12:20 a.m. Eastern Standard Time for America, and 9:20 p.m. Pacific Time, America and Canada. 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
2: Today's promise is taken from the book of Psalm chapter 4, verse 1. And I read from the King James Version, and it says, "Hear me when I call, O God of my righteousness. Thou hast enlarged me when I was in distress. Have mercy upon me, and hear my prayer." Hallelujah! This is the word of the Lord God. God is faithful. Come, and let us worship him in spirit and in truth. In Jesus' name, amen.

Hallelujah. Today's scripture is taken from Psalm chapter 4, verse 1. Psalm 4, verse 1. It says, "Hear me when I call, O God of my righteousness. Thou hast enlarged me when I was in distress. Have mercy upon me and hear my prayer." Hallelujah. So the psalmist says, "Hear me when I call, O God of my righteousness," which means what is expected on your part when you need God. It says, "Hear me when I call." That means you are expected to open your mouth. You are expected to reach out, to call upon the Lord. Not just keep imagining in my heart. You know, many times people read scripture and they take it out of context also, or they just read half the scripture. The Bible, if you read Matthew 6 verse 32, it says your heavenly Father knows that you need the things that you need for life. You need food, you need raiment. So people many times assume God knows already what I need, so why do I have now to call upon him, to ask him? But if you continue reading the next chapter, the Bible says, "Ask and you shall receive." Matthew 7 verse 7. Everybody knows the scripture. "Ask and you shall receive. Seek and you will find. Knock and it shall be opened unto you." So what is the expectation from us? That we need to ask. We need to open our mouth and we need to seek. We need to commune with God. We need to communicate with God. That is what God desires. It's not that God wants us to be begging. God wants fellowship from us. God wants us to rely upon him, to depend upon him, to seek things from his hand. You know, Isaiah 56 verse 7, it's the name that God has given to his house. It says, "Even them will I bring unto my holy mountain and make them joyful in my house of prayer. Their burnt offerings and their sacrifices shall be accepted upon mine altar. For mine house shall be called an house of prayer for all people." So the house of God, what name has God given it to it? He says it is a house of prayer. He could have called it a house of teaching. He could have called it a house of preaching. He could have called it a house of sacrifice. A house of worship. Yes, it is all those things. But God, first and foremost, he says my house. And the label he chose for his house is, it should be the house of prayer. And you see in so many places, this attribute of the house of God has been neglected. We ought to keep it as the house of prayer for all people, for all nations, for all genders, for all age groups, for all backgrounds. It is the house of prayer. So we'll make this prayer. We'll pray, "Lord, may we continue to call upon your name. May we continue to be people of prayer. May we continue to be prayer warriors." The Bible says our warfare is not carnal. We are not fighting physically. It is all in the spiritual realm. And how do you fight that battle? It is in the place of prayer that you fight that battle. So let's open our mouths and pray. If in this area we've been lagging behind, if in this area we've been negligent, we'll pray, "Lord, let me return to you and let me be a person, a family, a church that is prayerful, that knows how to stand in the gap, that knows how to present himself, herself, themselves before you in the place of prayer." Let's open our mouths and pray. Gracious Heavenly Father, Lord, I thank you, Lord, for you have given us free access to yourself, Heavenly Father. Your word says we can boldly come to your throne of grace, Lord, to obtain mercy, Lord, and to find grace in times of need, Heavenly Father. Lord, we pray for ourselves, Father God. We shall continue to remain as prayerful people, Lord, as prayer warriors, Heavenly Father. Lord, we shall not be complacent in this place of prayer, in the time of prayer. Lord, help us, Lord,
to continue to seek, Lord, to continue to knock, to continue to ask, Heavenly Father, to continue to cry unto you, Heavenly Father. Your word says, open your mouth to me and I will fill it, Heavenly Father. Lord, let our mouths be open to you, Lord. May you be our first point of contact, Heavenly Father. May we not run helter-skelter, Lord, to looking at the faces of people, Lord, for having an expectation from men, Lord. But let our expectation always be of you, Heavenly Father. We bless your name. We glorify your name, Lord. We ask this prayer in Jesus' name. Amen. Amen. It says, hear me when I call, O God of my righteousness. Thou hast enlarged me when I was in distress. Hallelujah. This has been his experience. It doesn't say, thou will enlarge me. He says, thou has enlarged me. I have experienced this phenomena before with God. And I have also experienced it. And those who've been walking with God faithfully, you will continue to experience this nature of God. You know, it says, in my distress, I was enlarged. Which means you don't only expect deliverance when you are distressed. Yes, God delivers. But your expectation is what? I will come out even more enlarged. I will come out better from this situation than how I went into it. Because God is able to do it. Nothing is impossible with God. Job says, in Job 22 verse 29 says, when men are cast down, then thou shalt say, there is a lifting up. And he shall save the humble person. Verse 30, he shall deliver the island of the innocent, and it is delivered by the pureness of thine hands. So, it does not matter what the situation looks like, how bleak, how difficult, how discouraging the situation may look. It says, when men are cast down, thou will say, there is lifting up. In my distress, my expectation is enlargement. I'm expecting to come out better than how I went into the situation. So that should give you great hope and great confidence. And knowing who we serve, knowing the Father in heaven, knowing the God that we serve, He is able to do it. Let's open our mouths and pray that we shall not lose hope in distress, but rather my expectation is of the Lord. And I am expectant that I will be enlarged in my distress, in my difficulty, in my challenge. That is how, when God promised David that he will become a king, he wasn't gifted a crown. The first assignment he got was he had to go and face Goliath. Challenge came. And through that challenge, when you overcome that challenge, oh, promotion comes. Acceptance comes. You are highlighted. People see the glory of God in you. That is how you grow. So let's open our mouths and pray. We will not be fearful. We will not be afraid. We will not be people who will be scared of what's going to happen. But even in my distress, I know I will come forth with enlargement. Let's pray. Gracious Heavenly Father, Lord, I thank you, Lord, for all that you have done, Lord. I thank you, Lord, for the challenges, Lord, for the difficulties that come our way, Heavenly Father. We know, Lord, you can turn all things around, Father God, the good and the bad, for the good of your people, Heavenly Father. Lord, for those who are called and who love you, Heavenly

0: Heavenly Father, who walk according to your purpose, Father God. Lord, I pray, Father God, we shall not be disheartened, we shall not be discouraged, Lord, when situations become difficult, Lord, when things seem challenging, Heavenly Father. But let our expectation continue to be, Lord, that even in my distress, Lord, you will enlarge me, Heavenly Father. We thank you, Lord, for the enlargement that you have promised to your people, Lord. Help us to continue faithfully serving you, Lord, to continue serving you joyfully, Lord, to continue walking confidently, knowing whom we have believed, Father God. We bless your name, we glorify your name, Lord. We ask this prayer in Jesus' name. Amen. Amen. And it concludes. Let's read the full verse. It says, "Hear me when I call, O God of my righteousness. Thou hast enlarged me when I was in distress. Have mercy upon me and hear my prayer." Hallelujah. There's one thing to call upon the Lord. That is half the process. But, you know, it is a privilege to be heard by the Lord. When God pays attention to your prayers, it is a privilege. It is a blessing. And not everyone has it. If you read 1 Peter chapter 3 verse 12, it says, "For the eyes of the Lord are over the righteous and his ears are open unto their prayer." So it is this particular kind of people that the Lord listens to. He says, it is the righteous. His eyes are upon them and his ears are open to their prayer. It continues, "But the face of the Lord is against them that do evil." So we'll pray, we'll thank God for the ear that he lends us every day. His ears are open to our prayer. The Bible says the prayers of the saints, if you read Revelation, you will see there, the prayers of the saints are stored up in golden vials. And they are as incense. They are not wasted, the prayers that you make. That's why God calls his house the house of prayer for all nations. You think he will waste any prayer? We'll make this prayer and we'll thank God, we'll appreciate him, for his ears are open to our prayers. Our prayers are not disappearing in the air. Our prayers are not falling to the ground. Our prayers are not forgotten. But at the right time, God knows how to answer every prayer according to his will. Let's pray. Gracious Heavenly Father, Lord, I thank you, Lord, when we lift up our voices, Lord, when we lift up our hearts to you, Heavenly Father, in prayer, Lord, in petition, in supplication, Lord, with thanksgiving, Father God. Lord, we know you are hearing us, Lord. Your word says, Father God, that your ears are open to our prayers, Lord. Those who love you, Lord, those who walk according to your will, Heavenly Father. Lord, we pray, Father God, we shall understand this privilege, Lord. We shall know how valuable it is, Father God. Lord, that you continue to have mercy upon us, Lord. You continue to hear us, Lord. You continue to be with us. You continue to answer us, Heavenly Father. Lord, so let us continue faithfully, Lord, in the place of prayer, Father God, in serving you, Lord, in walking in obedience, Heavenly Father, knowing, Father God, that we are not alone, Lord. Your word has promised you will not leave us, you will not forsake us, Heavenly Father. We thank you, Lord, for being with us, Lord. And Lord, we pray, Father God, we shall continue to be a house of prayer for all nations, Lord, a people of prayer, Lord. We continue to be a church of prayer, Lord. We shall continue to be a family of prayer, Heavenly Father. Lord, it shall be an integral part of our lives, Heavenly Father. Communication and fellowship with you, Father God. We bless your name. We glorify your name, Lord. We ask this prayer in Jesus' name. Amen. Amen.
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2: The word of wisdom today is taken from Proverbs chapter 28, verse 2. For the transgression of a land, many are the princes thereof. But by a man of understanding and knowledge, the state thereof shall be prolonged. So sin in a land creates confusion. One of the major confusions in the land is that many princes will rise up, competing for position of authority, and that is a kind of judgment of the Lord. When the land has many princes reigning at the same time, competing with one another, it shows that the land needs to be cleansed. It shows that the land has rebelled against the word of the Lord, that the land is doing something that is against the word of God. That's what the scripture is telling us here. For the transgression of a land, many are the princes. It's good to have many princes who are lined up by blood to inherit in succession, but not to fight for succession. So when you see princes fighting for succession in a land, the land is already in transgression. It's a sign that the land is already under judgment of the Lord. That's what the scripture is telling us here. Because of the transgression of a land, many are its princes. Princes that are there fighting for succession. Also the same way, there will be many princes in quick succession, which means the princes will not reign long. They will have short reigns. They will be dying in quick succession until that land confesses its sin, as in the case of Israel. Because of the covenant the Lord had with the people of Israel, whenever they rebelled against the word of God, you find them under tribute. You find them being conquered by another nation and put under. And you find their princes also dying in quick succession. Their reigns are very short. Let's look at 1 Kings chapter 15 from verse 25. And Nadab, the son of Jeroboam, began to reign over Israel in the second year of Asa, king of Judah, and reigned over Israel 2 years. Verse 26, and he did evil in the sight of the Lord, and walked in the way of his father, and he sinned wherewith he made Israel to sin. Verse 27, and Baasha, the son of Ahijah, of the house of Issachar, conspired against him, and Baasha smote him at Gibeon, which belonged to Philistines. For Nadab and all Israel laid siege to Gibeon. Verse 28, even in the 10th year of Asa, king of Judah, the Baasha slay him and reigned in his stead. Yet Baasha's reign was also short-lived. The scripture said in 1 Kings chapter 16, verse 7, he said, and also by the hand of the prophet Jehu, the son of Hanani, came the word of the Lord against Baasha and against his house, even for all the evil that he did in the sight of the Lord, in provoking him to anger with the work of his hands, in being like the house of Jeroboam, and because he killed him. Verse 8, in the 26th year of Asa, king of Judah, began Elah, the son of Baasha, to reign over Israel in Tirsha 2 years. Verse 9, his servant Zimri, captain of half of his chariots, conspired against him as he was in Tirsha, drinking himself drunk in the house of Azza, steward of his house in Tirsha. Verse 10, and Zimri went in and smote him and killed him in the 27th year of Asa, king of Judah, and reigned in his stead. Instead of being a student of the law to know how to rule and reign in authority based on the command of the Lord, he was spending himself drinking. He was a drunk and he was slain. So for the transgression of a land, Many are the princes thereof. They come in quick succession, and they don't last. But by a man of understanding and knowledge, the state thereof shall be prolonged. When you have people of understanding and knowledge, people who fear the Lord, for the fear of the Lord, that is the beginning of knowledge. And it's the beginning of wisdom. Christ, the wisdom of God and the power of God. When you have people who are walking in the fear of the Lord, the tendency is that they will teach people right things. They will teach them right knowledge. And the state, the nation will be prolonged. The king's reign will be prolonged. That's what he's telling us here. If we go to Isaiah chapter 3 from verse 1. Say, for behold, the Lord of hosts, doth take away from Jerusalem and from Judah the stay and the staff, the whole stay of bread and the whole stay of water. Verse 2, the mighty man and the man of war, the judge and the prophet, and the prudent and the ancient. Verse 3, the captain of 50 and the honorable man, and the counselor and the cunning artificer and the eloquent orator. Verse 4, and I will give children to be their princes, and babes shall rule over them. That's judgment. When you have wicked rulers, God brings judgment to the people, judgment to the land. When the land is operating in wickedness, the princes, the rulers will not last. So that's what happens. So the child shall behave himself proudly. He continued in that Isaiah chapter 3 verse 5. He said, and the people shall be oppressed, everyone by another, and everyone by his neighbor. The child shall behave himself proudly against the ancient, and the base against the honorable. So in the land full of transgression, there is oppression. People oppress one another, everyone by his neighbor. And even the younger ones will be rebellious against the older ones. That's what God is saying here. And the base people shall be against the honorable people, trying to pull them down. He continued in that verse 6, say, when a man shall take hold of his brother of the house of his father, saying, thou hast plotted, be thou a ruler, and let this ruin be under thy hand. So there will come a time nobody will be ready to be in authority because of the transgression of the land, because of the wickedness of the land. He continued in that Isaiah chapter 3 verse 7. He said, in that day shall Israel say, I will not be an healer, for in my house is neither bread nor clothing. Make me not a ruler of the people. There will be famine in the land because of the transgression of the land, because of the wickedness of the rulers, because there will be famine in the land. There will be lack. That's what happened in the land of Israel, in the land of Judah at a time. That's what the scripture says in that Isaiah chapter 3 verse 8. For Jerusalem is ruined and Judah is fallen because their tongue and their doings are against the Lord to provoke the eyes of his glory. So when you are walking wickedly, provoking the eyes of the glory of the Lord, the land will suffer. Hosea chapter 13 verse 9 says, say, O Israel, thou hast destroyed thyself, but in me is thy help. Hear it now. The transgression of a home, there will be confusion in that land, in that home, in that family. I know what the Lord told the people of Israel. Say, O Israel, thou hast destroyed thyself, but in me is thy help. Many people are destroying themselves. People are destroying their nations, their lands, causing famine in their land, causing oppression in their land because they've rejected the help of the Lord. And that's what the Lord is telling the people of Israel. And as you are hearing the word of the Lord today, that's what the Lord is also telling you. You can put your name there. O Israel, thou hast destroyed thyself, but in me is thy help. Return unto the Lord, and the Lord will rebuild you. Put iniquity far from the tabernacle. Acquaint thyself with the Lord, and you shall have peace. So that you come to the point when people are saying there's a going down, you say there's a lifting up. And you decree it, it will come to pass. O Israel, thou hast destroyed thyself, but in me is thy help. Know it, it is in the Lord where your help is. Not in those things you put your trust in. Put your trust in the Lord. And let the Lord be your king. That's what the Lord continue to say. In that Hosea chapter 13, verse 10, he said, I be thy king. Where is any other that may save thee in other cities? And thy judges of whom thou sayest, give me a king and princes. Verse 11, I gave thee a king in my anger and took him away in my wrath. So don't provoke the Lord to anger by making any other person as authority over you. Purpose to remain in the fear of the Lord. Purpose to walk in truth. Purpose to do the will of God. Refuse that anything will take you away from walking in the will of God. Ecclesiastes chapter 10, verse 16 says, woe to thee, O land, when thy king is a child, and thy princes eat in the morning. Verse 17, blessed art thou, O land, when thy king is a son of nobles, and thy princes eat in due season for strength and not for drunkenness. It's important, as those in authority, kings, rulers, and all those that are in authority, it's important for you to know, to seek the face of the Lord, where you can receive strength. Don't be drunk in wine, rather be drunk in the Spirit of God. Woe to thee, O land, when the king is a child. Whenever you see the king is a child, the land has transgressed. A child that does not know his left from his right. It means that land is under the judgment of the Lord. For the transgression of a land, many are the princes thereof. But by a man of understanding and knowledge, the state thereof shall be prolonged. Hear what Joseph told his brethren when they came searching for food in Egypt, where God had lifted him up. In Genesis chapter 45, verse 4, and Joseph said unto his brethren, come near to me, I pray you. And they came near, and he said, I am Joseph, your brother, whom you sold into Egypt. Verse 5, man, therefore be not grieved, nor angry with yourselves, that you sold me hither. For God did send me before you to preserve life. For these 2 years had a famine been in the land, and yet there are 5 years in which they shall neither be hearing nor harvest. Verse 7, and God sent me before you to preserve your posterity in the earth and to save your lives by a great deliverance. Verse 8, so now it was not you that sent me hither, but God, and he had made me a father to Pharaoh and lord of all his house and a ruler throughout all the land of Egypt. So the Lord sent Joseph to Egypt not only to preserve the life of the people of Israel, but also to preserve Egypt and preserve the people of the known world then, because there was great famine. But through the wisdom and knowledge of God, through the wisdom that God gave Joseph, because he feared the Lord. So the Lord gave him revelation and understanding in what was going to happen concerning the famine, the plenty and the famine. And he prepared the land of Egypt in the time of plenty for the time of famine that helped them to be able to go through the famine. And because he received the revelation, Pharaoh raised him into the place of authority. That's what the word of God is telling us here. Say, for the transgression of a land, many are the princes thereof, but a man of understanding and knowledge, by a man of understanding and knowledge, the state thereof shall be prolonged. The state is preserved. Sennacherib, king of Assyria, sent his servant to Hezekiah, king of Judah, to threaten him and blaspheme God. They hear what Hezekiah did in 2 Chronicles, verse 32, from verse 20. He said, and for this cause Hezekiah the king and the prophet Isaiah, the son of Amos, prayed and cried to heaven. They cried unto the Lord. They had the knowledge that God can deliver them. They made God their king. They know that they knew that God is the king of all kings. That the threat of Sennacherib, king of Syria, is nothing compared to the power of the living God. And look at what happened in that Second Chronicles, chapter 32, verse 21. He said, and the Lord sent an angel which cut off all the mighty men of valor and the leaders and captains in the camp of the king of Assyria. So he returned with shame of face to his own land. And when he was coming to the house of his God, they that came forth of his own bowels slew him there with a sword. Verse 22, thus the Lord saved Hezekiah and the inhabitants of Jerusalem from the hand of Sennacherib, the king of Assyria, and from the hand of all other, and guided them on every side. Verse 23, and many brought gifts unto the Lord to Jerusalem and presents to Hezekiah, the king of Judah, so that he was magnified in the sight of all nations from thenceforth. So when you seek the face of the Lord and purpose to walk in the will of the Lord will give you understanding and the Lord will prolong your stay. For the transgression of a land, many are the princes thereof. But by a man of understanding and knowledge, the stay thereof shall be prolonged. Here, Daniel's counsel to King Nebuchadnezzar in Daniel 4, 24, after he interpreted Nebuchadnezzar's dream. So Daniel said to the king in Daniel chapter 4, 27, wherefore, O king, let my counsel be acceptable unto thee, and break off thy sins by righteousness, and thy iniquities by showing mercy to the poor, if it may be a lightning of thy tranquility, a lightning of your peace, a lightning of your reign. So learn to break off every transgression by returning to the Lord and repenting, and the Lord will rebuild you and perfect that which concerneth you. In Jesus' name, amen and amen.
3: The future of the nation is you. The revival we need is returning to the true God, raising teaching priests, restoring the truth.

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This is the time we must walk by the Holy Spirit. The time for the revival of our soul is now. So, where are you?

0: Lord, we thank you, Father God, for who you are, Lord. Lord, we are here to worship you alone, Father God. For you alone deserve all glory, all honor, all adoration, Father God. So, Lord, we pray, Father God, may nothing take your glory, nothing else take your place, Father God. May our eyes be fixed on you, Lord. May our ears be open to your word, Father God. May our hearts be open to the word of God, Father God. Lord, our eyes, our focus, our attention, Lord, is all to you, Father God. To you be glory, all honor, Lord, for you deserve all glory and honor, Father God. We thank you for journey mercies that you have granted us. You have given another day, Father God, for this is the day that the Lord has made, and we shall rejoice and be glad in this day, Father God. Thank you, Lord, for your goodness, for your mercy that continues to follow us, that continues to follow our children, Lord, that continues to follow your people, Lord, all the days
1: of their lives, Father God. Lord, we thank you, we praise you, we magnify your name, Lord. We ask this prayer in Jesus' mighty name. Amen. Amen. Let's go to Psalm 84. Psalm 84 verse 4. It says, blessed are they that dwell in thy house, and they will still be praising thee. Selah. Hallelujah. It says, blessed are they that dwell in thy house. Who is blessed? They that dwell in the house of the Lord. Hallelujah. Blessed are they. We are blessed as long as we remain in the presence of the Lord. This house is not mortar and brick. It's not roof and walls. It is remaining in the presence of the Lord. Hallelujah. As long as you and me remain in the presence of the Lord, we are blessed. Hallelujah. Let none of us, you know, dwell in the things of the world. May none of us dwell in worldly things. But let us dwell in the house of the Lord, in the presence of the Lord. Let us dwell in his word. And it says, they will still be praising you. Hallelujah. As long as you are dwelling in the presence of the Lord, your portion is that you will still be praising God. Hallelujah. As we are entering into enlargement, we shall still be praising the Lord. Hallelujah. As you're waiting unto the Lord, we shall still be people who will praising the Lord. Hallelujah. As God is restoring the years, the earthworms, the cankerworms, the locusts have eaten, we will be people who will still be praising the Lord. Hallelujah. When I'm walking through the valley of shadow of death, I will be still praising the Lord. Hallelujah. When God is bringing us to a rich fulfillment, I will still be praising the Lord. My praise shall not be situational. My praise shall not be circumstantial. Hallelujah. We know about Job. He lost everything. He lost his children. He lost his family. He lost his livestock, his cattle. He lost everything. What did he do? Bible says he fell down on the ground and he worshiped the Lord. Hallelujah. He said, Lord, you give, you take away. Blessed be your name. So we'll pray. My praise shall not be situational. I will praise God in every situation. From the beginning of this year to the end of this year, we will be people who will praising the Lord. Hallelujah. Praise shall not cease from my mouth. Praise shall not cease from my family. It shall not cease. I will be people. We will be a generation that will praise the Lord. As long as I'm breathing, I will praise his name. Hallelujah. Let's open our mouth and pray. Father God, I thank you. I praise you. I magnify your name, Father God. Lord, we thank you for who you are, Father God. Lord, we have come into your presence, Father God, with thanksgiving in our hearts, Father God. Lord, your word says in your presence there is fullness of joy, Father God. So, Lord, we pray for ourselves. We pray for our children. We pray for every member. We will be people who will dwell in your presence, Father God, who will abide in the shadows of you, Father God. Lord, we pray, Lord, we will abide in your word, Lord, according to your will, Father God, all the days of our life, Father God. May none of us dwell in worldly things, Father God. May none of us dwell things on the outside, Father God, but we will be found in your presence all the days of our lives, Father God. We will be people who will still be praising you, Lord, no matter what we go through, no matter what situations come, Lord. We will still be praising, Lord, for we know, Lord, you are a God who can change seasons, Lord. You are a God who can change situations, Father God. So I I will still be praising, Lord, because my expectation is from you, Lord, because you are my hiding place, Lord, because you are my strength and my shield, Lord. So I will still be praising, Father God. As long as we are breathing, we will praise the name of the Lord. My life, my situation, my family, my children will praise the name of the Lord our God. His praise shall never cease from my mouth, Father God. Lord, we thank you. We praise you. We magnify your name, Lord. We ask this prayer in Jesus' mighty name. Amen. Amen. Let's go to verse 11. Verse 11. It says, for the Lord God is a sun and shield. The Lord will give grace and glory. No good thing will he withhold from them that walk uprightly. Hallelujah. The Lord is my sun and my shield. It is he who gives me light. It is he who lightens my path. Hallelujah. The Lord is my light and my salvation. I shall not fear. The Lord is the strength of my life. I shall not be afraid. It says the Lord is the sun and shield. He is the one who lightens our path. It is he who shields us, who protects us on daily basis. He will give grace and glory. Hallelujah. His grace shall be sufficient for each and every one of us. Hallelujah. And it says, no good thing will he withhold from them that walk uprightly. Hallelujah. There is something we need to do. I need to walk uprightly. There is a certain way I need to go. I need to walk uprightly. I can't walk casually. I need to walk uprightly because the devil is roaring around to see who he will devour. We'll pray. I will walk uprightly. Listen, you don't have to walk perfectly, but we will press on to perfection, right? Even our wheels, as we drive our cars, even our wheels need to be aligned as we are driving. We need to align ourselves to the word of God. We need to align our ears to the word of God. We need to align ourselves, our lives to the word of God. As long as I'm aligned to the word of God, no good thing will he withhold from his people. Hallelujah. Goodness and mercy, God will not withhold from his people. Hallelujah. Promotion, he will not withhold from his people as long as I'm walking uprightly. Joy and peace, he will not withhold from his people as we are walking uprightly in the name of Jesus. Enlargement, he will not withhold from his people as long as we're walking uprightly. Hallelujah. We shall enter into rest. We shall enter into rejoicing. For the young lions lack and suffer hunger, but they that trust in the Lord shall not lack any good thing. Hallelujah. Let's open our mouth wide and ask God. Father God, we thank you. We praise you. We magnify your name. Lord, our expectation is from you, Lord, that you will not withhold any good thing, Father God. Lord, we are looking unto you, Lord, the author and finisher of our faith, Father God. We look to you with an expectation, Father God. Lord, we commit ourselves, Lord. I shall walk uprightly, Lord. I shall go in the way that pleases you, Father God. I shall live a life, Father God, to give you all pleasure, Father God. My children shall walk uprightly, Father God. Lord, we will walk in a certain way that pleases you, Father God. I will be aligned to your word, Lord. My ears will be open to your word, Father God. Lord, I will be aligned to your will, Father God. There is a certain way I need to go, Lord. I need to please you this year, Father God, more and more, Lord. I need to praise you this year, Lord, more and more, Father God. Lord, we pray, Lord, we shall be partakers of that good thing, Father God. Lord, your word says, ask and it shall be given. Seek and you shall find. Knock and the door shall be opened. Father God, Lord, we pray, Lord, every door of opportunity shall be open in the name of Jesus, Father God. Lord, you open the windows of heaven that there shall not be room enough to contain it, Father God. Lord, we thank you, Lord. Lord, for they that trust in the Lord, Father God, they shall not lack any good thing, Father God. Lord, we shall enter into rest, Father God. We shall enter into enlargement, Father God. You shall not withhold that from your people, Father God. Lord, we pray, Lord, we shall walk uprightly. We shall live to please you, Father God. Thank you for being our son. Thank you for being our shield, Father God. Lord, we pray, Father God, I shall walk uprightly. I shall live to please you, Lord. We thank you. We praise you. We give you all glory and honor in Jesus' mighty name. Amen.
2: You know what the psalmist said? In Psalm chapter 4 verse 1, the psalmist says something which is relevant to this praise. Say, hear me when I call, O God of my righteousness. Thou hast enlarged me when I was in distress. Have mercy upon me and hear my prayer. There are people who are crying for the Lord to hear their prayer. Yes. The Lord has heard you.
3: Amen.
2: I say, he has heard you. The chains have been broken.
3: Amen.
2: By the reason of the anointing, every yoke is destroyed. And every burden is lifted off your shoulders. In Jesus' name.
4: Amen.
2: It's only God that can enlarge you.
3: Yes.
2: In the place of your distress.
3: Yes.
2: You are distressed. You are discomforted. Yet, God says, I'm going to enlarge you. I'm going to teach the enemy a lesson. For if God be for us, who can be against us? He that did not spare his only begotten son, sent him, he died for us on the cross of Calvary. What will he not freely give to us? He will freely give us all things. Blessed be the Lord who has blessed us with all spiritual things. He heavenly blessings in Christ Jesus. So our responsibility is to remain where? In Christ Jesus. Tell the neighbor, remain in Christ Jesus. As long as you purpose to remain in Christ Jesus, the power of resurrection, that power that raised up Jesus from the dead, that power will raise you out of that miry clay and set you upon the rock and establish your goings to the glory of God. In Jesus' name. Thank God for the opening prayers. Thank God for the praise and worship. Now in the spirit. Psalm 84 from verse 4 says, blessed are they that dwell in thy house. They'll be still doing what? Praising thee. Selah. Are you dwelling in the house of the Lord?
3: Yes, sir.
2: Tell our neighbor, dwell. Don't be a visitor. Don't be a visitor in the house of the Lord. Don't be a visitor in the presence of God. Purpose to dwell. You should have your place.
3: Amen, yes.
2: Are you hearing what I'm saying?
3: Amen.
2: Have your place amongst the beloved. Have your place amongst the saints. Say, blessed are they that dwell in thy house. They will be still doing what? Praising thee. How many of you will still be praising the Lord? Tell them about dwell. Purpose to dwell. So that you continue to praise him. In Jesus' name. He continues for 5. Say, blessed the man whose strength is in thee. He will serve at the ways of them. So where is your strength? Ask your neighbor, where is your strength? Let your strength continue to be where? In the Lord. And the Bible says, I can do all things through Christ who strengthens me. This year, you will do all things through Christ that will continue to strengthen you. Spiritually, financially, and numerically. In Jesus' name. He continues in verse 6. Say, who passing through the valley of Baca, make it a well. The rain also filled the pools. That's even in the dry land, in the valley, in the dry places. The cry of your heart will become the rejoicing of your heart. Are you hearing what I'm saying? The cry of your heart will become a rejoicing of your heart to the glory of God. Tell your neighbor, the Lord is wiping away my cry. There's laughter coming your way. So who passes through the valley of Baca and make it a way? The rain also filled the pools. 7. They go from strength to strength. Every one of them in Zion appeared before God. Tell your neighbor, we'll continue to appear before God. For in my Zion, there shall be deliverance and holiness. And the people of God shall possess their possessions. This is a year you are going to possess your possessions. To the glory of God. In Jesus' name. They go from strength to strength. Tell your neighbor, my running round and round has ceased. I'm going to make progress.

now it's too late. Tell the neighbor, I'm making progress. I'm making progress. I'm pressing forward to the glory of God. I'm already preaching, prophesying. No wonder John, writing his third epistle as he was quickened by the Spirit, from verse 1, he said, the elder unto the way beloved, Gaius. Thank God, the praise people told us that we are beloved. Amen. He said, the elder unto the way beloved, Gaius, whom I love in the truth. Why was he way beloved? He was walking what? In the truth. Tell anybody, men walking in the truth. Praise the Lord. Said the elder unto the way beloved Gaius, whom I love in the truth. Tell anybody, I am way beloved of the Lord. Because I'm walking in the truth. Also tell your neighbor, if you are not walking in the truth, begin to walk in the truth. Because you shall know the truth and walk in it, and the truth shall make you free and set you free. See the elder unto the way beloved Gaius, whom I love in the truth. Who was this Gaius that John was specifically writing to, as I'm speaking to every one of you today? Who was this Gaius? The scripture shows us that Gaius was a companion of Paul, from what we can see in the scriptures. Yet, the apostle, the well-beloved apostle, began to write his third epistle and focused it on this man. There must be a reason why he focused it on him. Gaius was a companion of Paul in travels, even in affliction. He did not abandon Paul in trials and temptation. He was with Paul. If you go to Acts chapter 19, verse 29. Acts chapter 19, verse 29. See, and the whole city was filled with confusion. And having caught Gaius and Aristarchus, men of Macedonia, Paul's companions in travel, they rushed with one accord into the theater. So he was a companion of Paul in his afflictions, in his trials. That's what the scripture shows us there. If you also go to Acts chapter 20, verse 4, still talking about these Gaius. And they accompanied him into Asia, Sopater of Berea and of the Thessalonians, Aristarchus and Secundus, and Gaius of Derbe, and Timotheus and of Asia, Tychicus and Trophimus. So there are some names that are hidden in the gospel, but they play significant roles in spreading the gospel. This Gaius was a companion of Paul in trials, in temptations, in afflictions. He did not abandon Paul. Like some people will abandon the set man when they see that things are not going so well. At these different times, where the times that Paul was even accosted and was to be stoned, he was with Paul. He didn't leave him. He didn't abandon him. And the scripture also shows us that he was also Paul's host. At different times, he hosted Paul. He was a good believer. If you go to Romans chapter 16, verse 23. Gaius, my host. That's Paul writing. Gaius, my host. And of the whole church saluted you. So he was sitting in the house of Gaius. He was living in the house of Gaius, doing the gospel, doing the work of the ministry. So the letter he wrote to the Romans was in the house of Gaius that he wrote it. Say, Gaius, my host, and of the whole church, saluted you. Erastus, the chaplain of the city, saluted you. And Cotus, a brother. And the scripture shows us that most likely, this Gaius was also Paul's convert. He heard the gospel through Paul. He was blessed through the message that Paul preached.
And he purposed to follow him. Come rain, come shine. He purposed to support him. He purposed to encourage him. He purposed to be with him. If you go to 1 Corinthians chapter 1, verse 14. I thank God that I baptized none of you but Crispus and Gaius. And now who is releasing blessing upon Gaius? Listen, Jesus is the head of the church. It doesn't matter if you don't do things right to build the church, to advance the kingdom of God, and you run to somewhere else, it will still be against you in one way or the other. And that's why it's important for us that we

for you to answer new creation. But you need to work out your salvation with fear and trembling. You need to do those things. Why God called you way beloved. God called Jesus, my beloved son, in whom I'm way pleased. Did Jesus walk against God? Never. He never walked against the work of God. He never walked against the gospel. But I would say, as I hear, I do. That is the same way as the example we have here. Gaius remained supportive of Paul, encouraging Paul, hosting Paul, suffered affliction with Paul. And John, the revelator, John the beloved, God quickened him and he's writing this. The elder unto the way beloved, Gaius, whom I love in the truth. Verse 2. Say, beloved, I wish above all things that thou mayest prosper and be in health, even as thy soul prospereth. So he was speaking to somebody whose soul is already prospering. So I wish above all things. Listen, the spiritual enlargement, the financial enlargement, the numerical enlargement is coming to those who have put their hands in the plow and they are not looking back. I'm not a preacher who tells you, do what you like to do, God will prosper you, no. And if you see how the scripture puts it, it says, beloved, I wish above all things that thou mayest prosper and be in health, even as thy soul prospereth. So there are three major areas of enlargement, of prosperity, that God wants us to operate in. One is material, which we call financial. And two is bodily health, to have good health. And three, the salvation of your soul, and for your soul to continue to remain in Christ. So represent mind, will, and emotions. Submit your emotions to the word of God. Your will to the will of God. Having the mind of Christ. Renewing your mind. And that's where the beginning of the prosperity comes from. The real prosperity that comes from above is from first, from your soul. Because what will it profit a man if he gains the whole world and loses his own soul? There are many people prospering in the world. In fact, some of us cannot compete with them at all. In any form. Because they are prospering. But where will they end up? Where will they end up? That's what matters. So the prosperity we are talking of is the true prosperity that comes from above. Not the prosperity of the wicked that will devour them, that will send them to hell. And this is the desire of the Lord for every one of you, that you will operate in these three arms of enlargement and prosperity. First of all, accepting Jesus Christ as your Lord and Savior. Paul said, I'm not ashamed of the gospel of our Lord Jesus Christ, for it's the power of God unto salvation. For everyone that believeth, both to the Greek and to the Jew. But to the Jew and to the Greek. So that's where the prosperity starts. First of all, you surrendering your life to God through Christ. Coming to the saving knowledge of the word of God. And now yielding yourself to be renewed in your mind. And refuse to conform to the patterns of the world. You don't do things the way the world does. You desire to do things according to the word of God. That's the foundation of true prosperity. It's the foundation. And once you have renewed your mind, and you now purpose to set your affection on the things that are above, where Christ is seated, you don't set your affection on the things of the world. You don't make money your God. Money becomes your servant. You begin to appreciate why God is prospering you materially. Because that one is what? Secondary. Financial prosperity, material prosperity is secondary. The most important prosperity is the prosperity of your soul.

0: Because heaven and earth will pass away, but the word of God abides forever. And where will your soul end is what matters. Not what you have on this earth. Because everything we see on this earth will pass away. So purpose that let this mind be in you that was in Christ Jesus. That you do things according to the will of God. As Jesus said, as I hear, I do. You don't walk according to your own standard or according to your own will. You submit your will to the will of God. And when you submit your will to the will of God, you see God move in different ways for you. Say, beloved, I wish above all things that thou mayest prosper and be health, even as thy soul prospereth. I stand in the authority of the word of God to tell you today, if your mind is renewed, if you submit your will to the will of God, if you subdue your emotions and allow the word of God to overtake your emotions, I tell you, you'll be in good health. Depression will not find you. Many people are depressed for nothing because of the things of the world they are thinking about that they want to have and they are not having it. They become depressed. I stand in the authority of the word of God to tell you, as long as you purpose to remain abiding in the word of God and doing the will of God, you will prosper financially. I say you prosper financially. As long as you purpose to do things according to the will of God, putting your hand in the plow, not looking back, walking according to the will of God. For whatever your hands finds to do, you do it according to the will of God. According to the standard of the Lord, not with eye service. In your workplace, in your business, in your employment, even in the ministry that God has given all of us to do, you do the work as unto the Lord. Whether anybody recognizes you or not, whether anybody praises you or not, you just purpose to do what God has called you to do. No wonder one of the major things that God told Joshua. Remember, we are the Joshua generation. Moses. The law came through Moses. The grace and truth came through Jesus Christ. And Moses did a lot of miracles. God used him to do a lot of miracles. Joshua didn't do much miracles. But God gave him a standard. And that standard was the word. He began to lay the foundation for us. Joshua simply means Jesus. How many of you know? Joshua simply means Jesus. Yeshua. God who saves. So God began to show us the principle of receiving whatever he had purposed for us to receive. When Moses had died, God told Joshua, arise. That's his enlargement, his beginning. He said, arise. Say, walk through the land. Wherever the sole of your feet shall step, I've given to you for possession. We can read it for Joshua chapter 1. So now after the death of Moses, the servant of the Lord, it came to pass that the Lord spake unto Joshua, the son of Nun, Moses' minister, saying, Moses, my servant, is there now. Therefore, arise, go over this Jordan, thou and all these people unto the land which I do give to them, even to the children of Israel. So arise. Don't remain in that place of confusion. Don't remain in that place of hopelessness. Don't remain in that place where there is no water. Because through the blood of the covenant, you shall be brought out of that pit where there is no water. He continued in verse 3. He said, every place that the sole of your foot shall tread upon, that I have given unto you. As I said unto Moses. He said it unto Moses, but now the execution is in the time of the Joshua generation. It was spoken to Moses, but the execution was in the time of who? Joshua. We are the Joshua generation. Say, wherever the sole of your feet. That's an enlargement. Every place that the sole of your foot shall tread upon, that I have given unto you, as I said unto Moses. Now go to verse 8. I don't want to say, you can read the rest. Say, this book of the law shall not depart out of thy mouth, but I shall meditate therein day and night, that thou mayest observe to do according to all that is written therein. For then thou shalt make thy way prosperous, and then thou shalt have good success. Listen, every employment you are stepping into this year, every business, every promotion, wherever God is taking you, who is taking you there? And what is your duty to do? Simple. The Lord, I have come into this place. You have made this opportunity for me. I possess it. I take control. It doesn't matter. People may be in charge. But you have been taught that the heart of the king is in the hand of the Lord. And as the river of water, you turn it wherever you will it. Your responsibility is to speak. And your responsibility is to act as you speak. Faith without works is dead. Walk yourself up the ladder. Walk yourself up in power through prayers. So this book of the law shall not depart out of thy mouth, but thou shalt meditate therein day and night, that thou mayest observe to do according to all that is written therein. For then thou shalt make thy way prosperous. Who will make his way prosperous? You will make. Tell your neighbor, I will make. God has already given us a formula. How many of you did chemistry in school? And you are giving formula, things to miss for something to come forth. And you say, oh, you have been given the formula and you are waiting for somebody to mix it for you. Mix the word of God with faith. Mix the word of God with faith. God has given you the formula. Your duty is to act on it. Say, for then shalt thou make thy way prosperous. Then thou shalt have what? Good success. Who will give you the good success? God is the one who will give you the good success. He's the one who will give you good success. But who will make thy way prosperous? Because you have purpose to walk away in the way of the Lord. Jesus is the way, the truth, and the life. And no man cometh to the Father except by him. So once you have purpose to walk in the way of the word of God, in the truth that is based on the word of God, in the life that is in Christ, you are making your way prosperous. So it's your responsibility. It's not God's responsibility. This year, I'll take up my responsibility. And I'll be serious with my responsibility. Say, beloved, I wish above all things that thou mayest prosper and be in health, even as your soul prospered. So how can you be in health? We still go back to the Old Testament and now see the confirmation that Jesus gave for every one of us. If you go to Exodus, chapter 15, verse 26. And said, if thou wilt diligently hearken to the voice of the Lord thy God, and we do that which is right in his sight, and we give ear to his commandments, and keep all his statutes, I put none of these diseases upon thee, which I brought upon the Egyptians. For I am the Lord that does what? He led thee. Do I have a portion? Do I have a part in this? What is my part? Diligently hearken. Diligently hearken to the voice of the Lord. Don't get offended if I go into some few examples. Gluttony. Gluttony is what? Say, what is gluttony? Too much eating. So most of the time people put diseases on themselves by not hearkening to the voice of the Lord. What you eat, can't you for once ask yourself what I'm eating? Is it approved for my body? Touch your body. Is the temple of the Holy Spirit? Can't you for once ask yourself, What I'm eating, is it right for my body? I said, if thou we diligently hearken to the voice of the Lord thy God. Tell anybody this year, I will not eat anyhow. I will choose what I eat. I said, if thou we diligently hearken to the voice of the Lord thy God, and we do that which is right in his sight, and we give ear to his commandment, what am I expected to do? Next, to do that which is right in the sight of the Lord. Which means God is seeing us wherever we are. God is seeing us everywhere. So you cannot think God is not seeing you. So when you are doing something, you ask yourself, this thing I'm doing, or this thing I'm saying, is it right in the sight of God? I'm giving you the principles of living in divine health. This thing I'm doing, this thing I'm saying, is it right in the sight of God? I say, if thou we diligently hearken to the voice of the Lord thy God, and we do that which is right in his sight, and give ear to his commandments and keep all his statutes. Let the word of God abide in you as you abide in the word of God and purpose to do what the word of God says. He said, I will put none of these diseases upon thee, which I brought upon the Egyptians, from the Lord that he led thee. And that's what Jesus came to do. The Son of God was made manifest to destroy the works of the devil. So our responsibility is to continue to follow him. The scripture says in Isaiah 53 from verse 5, for he was wounded for our transgressions. He was bruised for our iniquities. The chastisement upon him brought us peace. So we start from Isaiah 53 verse 4. He says, surely he has borne our griefs and carried our sorrows. Yet we did esteem him stricken, smitten of God and afflicted. Verse 5. But he was wounded for our transgressions. He was bruised for iniquities. The chastisement of our peace was upon him. And with his stripes we are healed. If you are sick today, that sickness must end. And as you receive your healing, your divine healing, purpose to begin to walk in the divine word of God. Purpose to abide in the word of God and do the word of God. Beloved, I wish above all things that thou shalt prosper and be in good health, even as your soul prospereth. You shall prosper and be in good health. Even as your soul prospereth. To the glory of God. If you believe it, I want to hear a loud amen. A standing amen.
1: Hallelujah. We thank God for his glorious word. Amen. Prosperity starts with the soul. Amen. Our soul needs to prosper. Amen. First seek ye the kingdom of God and his righteousness. And all these things shall be added unto us. Amen. So God will add everything. Amen. We received the recipe, if you want to call it that, you know, of good success, of prosperity. You know, hearken diligently to the voice of the Lord. Do as the word of God says, you know, and walk in his ways and not looking back. You know, that will bring you into that place of enlargement. Amen. Spiritually, financially, you know, numerically, in every area of your life. Amen. Let's open to Hebrews 10, 38. We heard about Gaius, you know, who was very supportive of Paul. He was encouraging, supportive. He did not give up even in his afflictions or trials. You know, and his mind was purposed to seek the Lord. If you go to Hebrews 10, 38, it says, now the just shall live by faith, but if any man draw back, my soul shall have no pleasure in him. Amen. It is not our portion in Jesus' name. Amen. None of us shall draw back. Amen. We put our hands on the plow and our focus is to go from strength to strength. Amen. And it says 39, but we are not of them who draw back unto perdition, but of them that believe to the saving of the soul. Amen. So we're going to pray that, you know, as we have purpose to seek the Lord, to follow in his footsteps, it doesn't matter what is happening. It doesn't matter the situation. It was not a smooth sailing for Gaius, you know, as he walked with Paul. And we know the things that Paul faced. So, but he never abandoned him, amen. He continued as a close companion, as somebody who encourages him, amen. So we're going to pray that, you know, we have put our hands on the plow. We shall continue to live by faith, amen, not by sight. And what is there when you draw back? It says you draw back into perdition. That is destruction, amen. That is not our portion, amen. We are stepping further, amen, into that glorious inheritance of the saints in light, amen. Let's pray. Father God, we thank you, Father God. Lord, we thank you for your word, my Father. You have blessed us with your word, Father God. Lord, you have spoken to us, my Father. You have revealed your will, my Father. You have shown us the way, my Father God. Lord, we pray that we shall continue to press forward in faith, my Father, Lord. Lord, we believe your word, Lord, the prophetic word that has come to us, my Father God. Lord, we pray that we shall be enlarged, my Father, starting with our soul, my Father God. And Lord, let the enlargement come in every other area. But Lord, we sincerely desire the enlargement of our souls, my Father, spiritual enlargement, my Father God. Lord, we pray that none of us shall draw back, my Father God. Lord, we shall continue to be a source of encouragement, my Father, Lord, a source of blessing to those around us, my Father God. Lord, we pray that we shall continue to be supportive, my Father, of the work of the Lord, my Father God. Lord, we shall continue to support the expansion of your kingdom, my Father God. Lord, we shall not turn back to perdition, my Father God. Lord, we pray for anybody who has turned back, my Father God. Lord, we pray that they shall repent and return to you, my Father God. For there is nothing that is behind that is glorious, my Father God. But what is ahead, my Father, is full of promise, my Father, is full of blessing, my Father God. Lord, we shall not look at our past, my Father, but Lord, we shall press into the future, my Father, into the now that you have prepared for us, Lord. We thank you. We praise you, Lord. In Jesus' name we pray. Amen. And we also heard, you know, that beloved above all things, you know, John said, beloved above all things, I wish you should prosper and be in good health even as your soul is prospering. Amen. Let's open to 1 Peter 4:17, you know, where Peter says something. 1 Peter 4 verse 17. It says, for the time has come that judgment must begin at the house of God. And if it first begin at us, what shall be the end of them that obey not the gospel of God? And 18 says, and if the righteous scarcely be saved, where shall the ungodly and sinner appear? Amen. So, you know, we cannot take our salvation for granted. Amen. The prosperity of the soul is the most important thing. Amen. You know, it says the judgment starts in the house of the Lord. You know, if you look at those outside and you say, okay, they are blessed, you know, they are doing all these things, you know, the judgment starts here first. Amen. And then it goes to them. You know, it says if the righteous are scarcely saved, how much more, you know, those who are outside, amen. So we need to work out our salvation with fear and trembling, amen. The word has come, you know, that we shall be enlarged, but our focus should be what? On seeking the Lord, serving the Lord, you know, giving heed to his voice, you know. And as we walk in that, the blessing shall come, amen. The blessing is already released, amen. We just need to step into it. As Pastor said, we need to work it out, amen. So let's pray that we shall continue to know that the judgment begins in the house of the Lord. We shall not do anything that goes against the word of God. Let's pray. Father God, we thank you, Father, for your glorious, your blessed word, Father God. We thank you for the prophetic word, my Father, which has come to encourage us this year, my Father God, in this season, in this period, Lord. Lord, we pray that we shall continue to walk in this encouragement, my Father God. But Lord, we shall continue to prioritize the salvation of our soul, my Father God. Lord, there's nothing that we can give in exchange for the salvation, my Father, for our soul, Father God. Lord, we pray that we shall not, my Father, walk by sight, but we shall continue to walk by faith, Lord, obeying you, Lord, doing your word, Father God, not turning to the left or to the right, Lord. Lord, strengthen each and every one of us to prioritize our salvation, my Father, knowing that there is a judgment that is coming, my Father God, and we shall be prepared, my Father God. Lord, on that day, my Father, when we are standing face to face with you, Father God, our head shall not hang in shame, my Father, but Lord, we shall be joyous, my Father, full of hope, my Father, excited to see you, Father God. Lord, and we have this expectation, Lord, therefore we shall continue to purify ourselves, Father God. And Lord, we thank you, Father, for you shall add everything that pertains to godliness and livelihood, Father, as we prioritize the salvation of our souls, my Father God. Lord, we thank you. We praise you, Lord. In Jesus' name we pray. Amen. And we also heard that we need to do things according to the word of God, according to the will of God, you know, and what Pastor said about good health. You know, it is very true. You know, if we give heed to the voice of God, you know, the word of God is actually the instruction manual for life. You know, it has everything that we need. All we need to do is pay attention to what the word of God says. Amen. And last week, we also got that homework from Pastor to, you know, pray for one another from Colossians 1. You know, and I just want us to look at verse 9 where it says, for this cause, Colossians 1:9 says, for this cause we also, since the day we heard it, do not cease to pray for you and to desire that you might be filled with the knowledge of His will in all wisdom and spiritual understanding. So we're going to pray for each other, you know, that we shall be filled with the knowledge of His will. Amen. Because we are being asked to walk according to the will of God, according to His word. And we need to increase in our knowledge of His will. What does God desire of me? Amen. What does He expect from me in this period, in this season? So let's pray. Pray for one another. No, don't cease to pray for one another. Don't cease to desire that for one another. Amen. So let's pray. Father God, we thank You for Your word. Father God, Lord, in this period, my Father, this year, Lord, this year we have purposed, my Father, as a church, my Father, to seek You more, my Father God, to serve You more, my Father God, to love You more, my Father, to be even more obedient, my Father God, to give heed to Your voice, my Father, to meditate on Your word day and night, my Father, that we may prosper, my Father, that we may be in good health, my Father God, that our soul may continue to prosper, that our lives may continue to be impactful, my Father, that we may continue to be a light, my Father, to everybody around us, my Father God. Lord, we pray for one another, Father, for our brethren, my Father God. Lord, we pray that we shall increase in the knowledge of Your will, my Father, Lord, in all wisdom and spiritual understanding, my Father God. Lord, we shall know what to do, my Father God. And may we continue to ask ourselves, Lord, what does the Lord expect from me, my Father God? What does the Lord expect me to say in this situation? What does He expect me to do in this situation, my Father God? May we continue to give heed to the still small voice which say, this is the way, walk ye in it, my Father God. Lord, we thank You, Father. We praise You, Lord. In Jesus' name we pray. Amen.
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God

0: Let's pray. Let's thank God for this time that He has given to us. Gracious Heavenly Father, Lord, we want to thank You, Lord, for this time that You've given us, Heavenly Father. Lord, we want to thank You for the opportunity You continue to give us, Lord, the privilege that we have to come in Your presence, Heavenly Father, to present our requests, our supplications, our petitions with thanksgiving. Lord, we pray, Father, as You have commissioned each and every one of us, Lord, to be winners of souls, Lord, we shall not neglect or ignore this commission, Heavenly Father. Let us always have a burden for souls upon our hearts, Heavenly Father, and let us continue to endeavor, Lord, that many souls shall be accounted to us, to our ministry, Heavenly Father. We thank You, Lord, for the grace upon each and every one of us, Lord. We pray in this time You will give us wisdom, knowledge, understanding, revelation of Your word, Lord. You will strengthen us in our spirit man, Heavenly Father, and we shall have many testimonies, Lord, of souls being won over to You, Heavenly Father. We commit all things into Your hands, Lord. We pray for the utterance from Your Holy Spirit, Lord. And we pray, Lord, many others shall come and put their hands in the plow, Lord, not looking back, Father God, winning souls, advancing Your kingdom, Lord. We bless Your name, we glorify Your name, Lord. We ask this prayer in Jesus' name. Amen. Amen. Amen. Let's turn our Bibles to the book of Daniel, chapter 12, and we'll start reading from verse 1. Daniel 12, from verse 1. It says, "And at that time shall Michael stand up, the great prince which standeth for the children of thy people. And there shall be a time of trouble, such as never was since there was a nation, even to that same time. And at that time thy people shall be delivered, every one that shall be found written in the book. And many of them that sleep in the dust of the earth shall awake, some to everlasting life, and some to shame and everlasting contempt." Hallelujah. So it is talking about the end times, and it's saying that all the people shall be delivered whose name shall be found written in the book of life. And it says many shall be risen back to life, some to everlasting life, and some to shame and contempt. You know, it will be a time of two major emotions at that time. One group will be rejoicing and the other will be full of regrets, because they had the opportunity, they had the chance, they were taught, they were preached, they were told about Jesus Christ, but they refused to accept. That is the story that we also see, where the poor man, Lazarus, when he died, you know, the rich man said, "Send someone to my brothers. I don't want them to end up in this state." It was just regret. So we'll pray for ourselves. Let souls understand the importance, the essence, the importance, how critical it is for us to be found ourselves, to our names to be found in the book of life. That is why the emphasis, you understand then what Jesus was saying. You know, they do not rejoice in the healings and the miracles and the powers, but the greatest rejoicing should be that your names are written in the book of life. Hallelujah. So we'll make this prayer. People who are taking their eternal life, the salvation, casually, let them know that there will be a time. And at that time, once you die, the Bible says there is only judgment. There is no repentance after that. There is no U-turn after that. There is no do-over after that. What you have to do while you have the breath of life. Let's open our mouths and pray that souls will understand the importance, and they will choose to be in the camp of those who have eternal life, of those who have accepted Jesus Christ, of those who have pleased God with their life. Let's open our mouths and pray. Gracious Heavenly Father, Lord, we thank You, Lord, for Your word that gives us understanding, Lord, that gives us wisdom, Lord, of what is in store in the future, Heavenly Father. Lord, as Your children, Father God, let us continue to be found in the right camp, Lord, in the camp that chooses life, Lord, that chooses Jesus Christ, Lord, to follow Him, to serve Him, to please You with our lives, Heavenly Father. Lord, we pray, Father God, none of us shall be found going astray, Lord, walking away from salvation, Lord. We pray, Father God, for souls that are out there, Lord, for this world, Heavenly Father. Let them understand, Lord, the importance of their names being written in the book of life, Heavenly Father. There is nothing else that is more important. Your word says, "What can a man give in exchange for his soul?" Lord, we can win the whole world and lose our soul, Father God. Lord, we pray, let people understand, Lord, let souls understand, Lord, the most important thing is the salvation of the soul, Heavenly Father. Let them not play with the salvation, Lord. Let them not delay it, Lord. Let them have a sense of urgency, Lord. Let them have the understanding of how important it is, Heavenly Father. We bless Your name, we glorify Your name, Lord. We ask this prayer in Jesus' name. Amen. Amen. Verse 3 says, Daniel chapter 12 verse 3, it says, "And they that be wise shall shine as the brightness of the firmament, and they that turn many to righteousness as the stars forever and ever. Hallelujah. See, in this world, people celebrate stardom, superstardom, Hall of Fame. But there is a Hall of Fame in heaven. There is stardom in heaven. It says those who turn many to righteousness. You know, I would rather be a superstar in heaven, a star in heaven, popular in heaven, famous in heaven for winning souls, than the useless praises of men over here, which are, what are they good for? They praise you, you feel happy for a moment and that's it. You don't get anything out of it. But when you are in heaven, you reach heaven and you find that God says for you, well done, my good and faithful servant. That is the accolades we should thrive for. So let's open our mouths and pray. One part is to do it yourself, to be saved yourself. And the other is now to turn many as I can, to minister to them, to speak the truth, to tell the truth to them, to turn them from their wrong ways, from the falsehood that the enemy has led them in. Let's open our mouths and pray. Each and every one of us, let us be known in heaven. Let us be famous in heaven for winning souls, for doing the will of God, for being faithful. Let's pray. Gracious Heavenly Father, Lord, I thank you, Lord, for what you have done for us, Lord, for the wisdom and knowledge that you have given us, Lord. Lord, I thank you, Father God, for your word says, to whom much is given, much will be required, Father God, as you have given us much, Lord, the truth of your word, Lord, the revelation of your knowledge, Heavenly Father, the wisdom, Lord, the mysteries of the future as you've revealed them to us, Heavenly Father. Lord, let there be a burden upon us, Father God, not just to be silent and enjoy it for ourselves personally, Lord, but to also win other souls, Lord. Those who are still in darkness, Lord, those who have not heard, Lord, let us be the preacher, Lord. Let us be the voice in the places that you have kept us, Lord, so that souls shall not remain in ignorance, Lord. They will not have a cloak of excuses, Heavenly Father, that there was no one to tell us, Lord. Let us continue to preach your word, to minister your truth, Heavenly Father. Lord, we pray many souls shall be turned to you, Father God, by our preaching, by our witnessing, by our testimonies, Lord. We pray, Father, we shall be good and faithful ministers, Lord. We shall be faithful with the task, with the commission that you have given to us, Heavenly Father. We bless your name, we glorify your name, Lord. We ask this prayer in Jesus' name. Amen. Amen. Amen. Verse 4 says, Daniel chapter 12 verse 4, it says, but thou, O Daniel, shut up the words and seal the book, even to the time of the end. Many shall run to and fro, and knowledge shall be increased. So at that time, Daniel got the instruction that shut these words. But I thank God, we are not living in that time anymore. Because in the book of Revelation, God said, now the time is at hand. Do not seal up the words of this book. Continue to preach, continue to minister, continue to share the good. It says, at that time, many shall run to and fro and knowledge shall be increased. God talks about a time when the earth shall be filled of the knowledge of the glory of God. We will pray for ourselves, wherever I go, I will not seal up any longer the words of this book. I will not seal up the truth of the word of God. I will not silence the message of salvation which God has shown us. But we will preach openly. We will preach freely. We will preach with fear of men, without being shy, without being afraid. Let's open our mouths and pray. Each and every one of us, our feet shall be beautiful because we carry the good news of the gospel wherever we go. Let's open our mouths and pray. We shall not keep silent when God has called us to preach and to minister. Let's pray. Gracious Heavenly Father, Lord, we pray for ourselves, Heavenly Father. We shall no longer seal up or conceal the message of truth, the message of salvation, your goodness, Lord, your mercy, Father God. We shall not seal up, Lord. We shall not be quiet, Lord, with what Jesus Christ has done for us, Lord. Not only us, but the whole world, Lord, that you gave your only begotten Son, Father God, that whosoever may believe in him should not perish but have everlasting life, Lord. This message is for the world to hear, Heavenly Father. Let us not keep quiet, Lord. Let us not be afraid, Lord. Let us not be shy, Father God. Let us not be ignorant and casual with this message, Heavenly Father. But wherever we go, Father God, let us continue to preach, Lord. Let us continue to desire many souls to be accounted to us, Heavenly Father. We praise you and we thank you, Lord, for all that you have done. We ask this prayer in Jesus' name. Amen. Amen. Let's continue reading from verse 10, that Daniel chapter 12. Verse 10, it says, let's read from verse 9. It says, and he said, go thy way, Daniel, for the words are closed up and sealed till the time of the end. Verse 10, many shall be purified and made white and tried, but the wicked shall do wickedly, and none of the wicked shall understand, but the wise shall understand. Hallelujah. So it should also tell you what God is saying should be an encouragement. You are not going to win every soul that you minister to. It says, the wicked are going to continue to do wickedly. So you don't have to be bothered about that. But your focus should be on the wise who need to hear the word of God, who need to hear the message. Jesus, what did he say? Even that one lost lamb is worth more than the many who are out there, who are not willing to receive, who are rejecting, who are rebelling against you, that one lost lamb. So that is the emphasis, that's the importance, that's the value that God places on every soul. So your hard work, your labor is not wasted when people reject. But even if one soul has received your message, you know, there is great rejoicing in heaven. Let's open our mouths and pray. We will learn how to fix our focus on the right thing, on those who are out there who need to hear the word of God, who are desirous to hear the word of God. We will pray, Lord, let me continue to work. Let me continue to minister. Let me not be discouraged. Let's pray for ourselves. Father God, we bless your name. We glorify your name. Lord, we pray, Father God, for souls that are out there, Lord, that are hungry and thirsty, that are genuinely seeking the truth, Heavenly Father. Lord, we pray, Father God, along the way, Lord, even if there may be rejections, Lord, even if there may be ridiculing, Lord, even if there may be mockery towards us, Heavenly Father, let us not be discouraged, Lord, knowing, Lord, that there are still our souls out there that need to hear this message, Lord, and who will hear this message when we minister, Lord, and who will be saved, Father God. We pray, Father God, for souls, Lord, that you will continue to touch them, Lord. You will give them an understanding heart, Lord. Open their understanding so that they shall not continue to do wickedly, Lord, but they will be wise, Father God. Their eyes shall be opened, Lord. Their minds shall be open to receive, Father God, your message, Lord, the truth, Heavenly Father. We bless your name. We glorify your name, Lord. We ask this prayer in Jesus' name. Amen. Amen. Verse 11 says, and from the time that the daily sacrifice shall be taken away and the abomination that make it desolate set up, there shall be 1290 days. And blessed is he that waiteth and commit to the 1335 days. But go thou thy way till the end be, for thou shalt rest and stand in thy lot at the end of the days. Hallelujah. It says, blessed is he that waiteth and commit to the 1335 days. So you are blessed when you continue to endure and come across that period of trial, the period of tribulation, because it said, thou shalt rest and stand in thy lot in the end of days. We thank God for the message that came forth. Our lot, our position is reserved in heaven. Continue to press on. Finish your course. God is faithful. Nobody will rob you of your reward in heaven as long as you continue to say, Lord, I have run my race. I have finished my course. I have held on to faith. Let's open our mouths and pray. Each and every one of us shall finish our course. None of us shall abandon our race. None of us shall be discouraged. None of us shall be deceived into running out of our course. Let's pray. Gracious Heavenly Father, Lord, we bless your name. We glorify your name, Lord. I thank you, Father God, for the reward that you have promised, the reward of eternal life, Lord, the reward of having fellowship with you for eternity, Father God, which is greater than every other treasure on earth, Heavenly Father. Lord, we pray, Father God, we shall continue to press on, Lord. We shall continue to be patient, Lord. We shall continue to endure, Lord, through difficulties, through challenges, through delays, Heavenly Father. And we shall continue to maintain our ways, Lord. Maintain our walk with you, Heavenly Father. Lord, we thank you, Father God, for no one can take out of your hand, Heavenly Father, what we have committed, Lord. Our life, our souls are committed into your hands, Lord. Let us remain faithful and diligent, Father God, till the end, Lord, when we will receive our reward from your hands, Lord. That will be a glorious day, Lord. Let our eyes be fixed upon that day as we run this race, Father God, so that we will bring you pleasure, Father. We bless your name. We glorify your name, Lord. We ask this prayer in Jesus' name. Amen. Amen.
1: God bless you, everyone. Let's turn our Bibles to Matthew chapter 7. And I will read from verse 13. Matthew chapter 7, and I will read from verse 13. And over here Jesus is speaking, and he says in verse 13, enter by the narrow gate, for wide is the gate, and broad is the way that leads to destruction. And there are many who go by it, because narrow is the gate, and difficult is the way which leads to life. And there are few who find it. Hallelujah. So over here, Jesus is talking about two kinds of gates. He's talking about a broad gate, which is broad, but it also leads to destruction. And he says there are many who are going, who is following this broad way, who are leading to destruction. And then Jesus talks about that there is a narrow gate, the second kind of gate. It's a narrow gate. It's a difficult way, but it leads to life. And there are few who find it. There are few who find it doesn't mean that this way is hidden. But it is difficult because people find it hard to follow on this narrow gate. It is difficult because you have to leave yourself, your own desires, your selfish goals. You have to put away the lust of the flesh, the lust of the eyes, and the pride of

0: the way. He is the truth. He is the life. So we'll pray for souls. Let them leave aside their lust of the flesh, the lust of eyes, pride of life, their worldly desires, their worldly pleasures, and let them come and follow Christ, because this way leads to Christ. This way leads to life. This way leads to salvation, that is in the name of Jesus. It is not the desire of God that any should perish, but all should come to the saving knowledge of Jesus Christ. We'll pray for those who are rushing towards destruction. Let them come to life. Let's open our mouth and pray. Father God, we thank you, we praise you, we magnify your name, Father God. Lord, we pray for souls, Father God. We pray for souls from east, west, north, south, Father God, who are blindly following the world, who are blindly following the ways, the patterns of the world, who are walking in the broad way, Father God, that is leading them to destruction, Father God. Lord, we pray for souls, Father God. Let them awaken, Father God, from their sleep, from their slumber. Those who are walking blindly, Father God, Lord, we pray, Lord, let them come to this knowledge, Lord. Let them have this wisdom, Father God. Let them know that Jesus is the way, the truth, and the life, Father God. Lord, we pray for souls, Father God. Let them walk according to your word. Let them walk according to your will, Father God. Lord, we pray, Lord, let them put aside the lust of the flesh, the lust of the eyes, the pride of life, Father God. And Lord, let them come and follow you, Father God. Let them come and know you, Father God. Let them come and know your love, Father God, and experience what it is to know you, Father God. Lord, we pray for souls, Father God. Let them know, Lord, that there is salvation in no other name, Father God. For there is no other name given under heaven by which men shall be saved, Father God. Let them know that there is salvation only in the name of Jesus, Father God. So, Lord, we pray for souls, Father God. Let them repent, Father God. Let them take a U-turn, Father God. And let them come and follow Jesus Christ, Father God, who is the Savior of this world, Father God, who can turn around their lives, Father God. So Lord, we pray, Lord, for souls to choose life, Father God, to choose Jesus, Father God. Lord, we pray, Father God, for men to be saved, Father God. For it is not your will for any to perish, Father, but all to come to the saving knowledge of Jesus Christ, Father God. Lord, we pray, Lord, they will leave the way of destruction and choose the way of life, Father God. Let them choose Jesus Christ, Father God, who is the way, who is the truth, who is the life, Father God. We thank you, we praise you, we magnify your name, Lord. We ask this prayer in Jesus' mighty name. Amen. Verse 15 says, I'm reading from Matthew chapter 7, verse 15. Jesus says, beware of false prophets who come to you in sheep's clothing, but inwardly they are ravenous wolves. You will know them by their fruits. Do men gather grapes from thorn bushes or figs from thistles? Even so, every good tree bears good fruit, but a bad tree bears bad fruit. A good tree cannot bear bad fruit. And nor can a bad tree bear good fruit. Every tree that does not bear good fruit is cut down and thrown into the fire. Therefore, by their fruits you will know them. Hallelujah. We'll pray for souls. We'll pray for believers, for Christians. It starts by saying, beware of false prophets. We'll pray for souls. Let them beware of false prophets. Let them stay away. Let them beware. There might be many ministries. There might be many churches who may appear to be charismatic, who may appear to be popular, who may appear to be genuine. There might be many followers, but they may not be speaking the truth. They may not be preaching Jesus Christ. We'll pray for such. We'll pray for souls. Let them beware. It says you will know them by their fruit. We'll pray for souls. Let them know these prophets, these leaders, these teachers, these churches by their fruit. Are they genuinely teaching the word of God? Are they pointing souls to Jesus Christ? Are they teaching the word of God unadulterated? We'll pray for souls. Let them know. Let them have the Spirit of God. It says, test every spirit. Is it genuine? Is it from God? So we'll pray for souls. Let them come in contact with genuine churches, with genuine pastors, with genuine teachers who are not preaching themselves, but they're preaching Jesus Christ. We'll pray for souls. Let them come in contact with such churches. We'll pray for churches, for ministries all around the world. Let souls be attracted to such churches who are genuinely laboring in the Lord, who are genuinely ministering, preaching the word of God, who are pointing souls to Jesus Christ. And we'll pray for such prophets, for such leaders, for such teachers who are derailing the people. It says in here, every tree that does not bear good fruit is cut down and thrown into the fire. We'll pray for those who are not genuinely in the ministry work, we'll pray, let them have the fear of God, knowing that there is a day of judgment. They will be standing face to face, giving an account of what they have done. We'll pray also for ourselves, for our church, that all the days of our lives, we will continue to genuinely minister, to win. So it is not about us, it is not about ourselves, it is all about Jesus Christ. So let us continue to win souls for Christ. Let's open our mouth and pray. Father God, we thank you, we praise you, we magnify your name, Father God. Lord, we pray for souls, Father God. Lord, I pray, Father God, that they will come in contact with genuine ministries, Father God, who are genuinely laboring in the Lord, Father God. Lord, for we know, Lord, it is not about us, Father God, but it is all about you, Father God. So Lord, we pray for churches all around the world, Father God. Lord, I pray, Lord, many souls shall be added who are genuinely worshipping you in spirit and in truth, who are teaching your word that is unadulterated, Father God, who are pointing souls to Jesus Christ, Father God. Lord, I pray, Lord, you build these ministries, Father God. Let souls be attached. Bring in souls from east, west, north, south, Father God, to such ministries, Father God. Lord, we pray for our church, Father God, who is preaching the word unadulterated, Lord. Lord, I pray, Lord, many souls shall come, Father God, and they will receive life, Father God, that comes from your word, Father God. Lord, we pray for leaders, for pastors, for teachers, Father God. Let them genuinely worship you in spirit and in truth. Let them genuinely work, Father God, to win souls for your kingdom, Father God. Lord, we pray for souls, Father God, that they will come to such ministries, Father God. Lord, we also pray for teachers, for pastors, Father God, who have made a business out of this, Father God. Lord, we pray, Lord, let them have the fear of God, Father God. Let them know, Lord, that there is a day of judgment, Father God. Lord, we pray, Father God. Lord, let them repent, Lord. Let them return, Father God, from this great sin that they have committed, Father God. And Lord, let them come and serving you in spirit and in truth, Father God. Lord, we pray for souls, Father God. Lord, let them have this discernment, Father God. Lord, that they will test every spirit, Father God. Let them know the truth so the truth can set them free, Father God. Lord, we thank you. We praise you. We magnify your name, Lord. We ask this prayer in Jesus' mighty name. Amen. Verse 21 says, not everyone who says to me, Lord, Lord, shall enter the kingdom of heaven, but he who does the will of my Father in heaven. Many will say to me in that day, Lord, Lord, we have prophesied in your name, cast out demons in your name, and done many wonders in your name. And then I will declare to them, I never knew you. Depart from me, you who practice lawlessness. I mean, it is such a sad state, but what Jesus is saying here, not everyone who says to me, Lord, Lord, shall enter the kingdom of heaven, but he who does the will of my Father. Hallelujah. So it doesn't matter whether you have been Christian all your life. It doesn't matter whether you're going to church every Sunday. It doesn't matter whether you are wearing a cross around your neck. What matters is, are you living a life that pleases God? Are you doing the will of the Father? Are you obeying His commandment? Are you showing that you love Him by obeying His commandment? Are you living a life that pleases our Lord? We will pray for ourselves. We'll pray for souls. You know, don't just superficially honor God. You can fool people, but not God. He knows what is in your heart. He knows the motives. He knows our desires. So we'll pray for ourselves. Let us genuinely worship Him in spirit and truth. For He is looking for people who will worship Him in spirit and truth. We'll pray. We are created to give Him good pleasure. Let us do things that give Him good pleasure. The words of my mouth and the meditation of my heart shall be accepted to the Lord. We'll pray for those who are pretending, who are living a life that is superficial. We'll pray. Let them have the fear of God. Let them return and genuinely worship Him. Let's open our mouth and pray. Father God, we thank you. We praise you. We magnify your name, Father God. Lord, we pray for ourselves. We pray for souls. We pray for our children. We pray for our family members, Father God. Lord, we pray. It is our desire, Father God, to love you, to serve you, to honor you, Father God, all the days of our lives, Father God. Lord, we pray, Lord, we will draw near to you, Father God. We will know you, Lord. We will worship you in spirit and in truth, Father God, for you are looking for people, Father God. Lord, we pray, Lord, we will live a life that pleases you, Lord. Let the words of my mouth and the meditation of my heart, Lord, be accepted to you, Father God. Lord, we pray, Lord, we will make it to heaven, Father God. We will see you face to face, we and our family and our households, Father God. Lord, we pray, Lord, any sort of superficial thing, Father God, any pretentious thing, Father God, Lord, we pray, Lord, we put it away, we cast it out in the name of Jesus, Lord. Let Let us genuinely, with a true heart, Father God, we will be found worshiping you in spirit and in truth. My children will worship you in spirit and in truth, Father God. Lord, we pray, Father God, Lord, that no pretentious thing shall be found, Father God. Lord, we love you, Lord, and we pray, Lord, we will do your word, your commandments, Father God, because we love you, Father God. Lord, we thank you, we praise you, we magnify your name, Lord. We ask this prayer in Jesus' mighty name. Amen. Amen.
1: God bless you, everyone. Let's turn our Bibles to the book of Judges, chapter 17. Judges chapter 17 from verse 1. And there was a man of Mount Ephraim, whose name was Micah. And he said unto his mother, the 1,100 shekels of silver that were taken from thee, about which thou cursest, and spoke of also in my ears, behold, the silver is with me. I took it, and his mother said, blessed be thou of the Lord, my son. And when he had restored the 1,100 shekels of silver to his mother said, I had wholly dedicated the silver unto the Lord from my hand for my son, to make a graven image and a molten image. Now therefore I will restore it unto thee. Yet he restored the money unto his mother, and his mother took 200 shekels of silver and gave them to the founder, who made thereof a graven image and a molten image, and they were in the house of Micah. Verse 5, and the man Micah had a house of gods, and made an ephod and a teraphim, and consecrated one of his sons, who became his priest. In those days there was no king in Israel, but every man did that which was right in his own eyes. Hallelujah. You know, this passage, it just goes from one level of horror to another. You see, it starts with stealing. It goes back with where the son is actually, the mother tells that, you know, probably the person who's taken this money is cursed. And he goes and he returns the money. It talks about 1,100 being taken and then 200 being given, you know. But it's not given for a right cause over there. You know, what's important is to read Exodus chapter 20, verse 3. Exodus 23 says, thou shalt have no other God before me. Thou shalt not make unto thee any graven image or any likeness of anything that is in heaven above, or that is in the earth beneath, or that is in the water underneath the earth. Thou shalt not bow down thyself to them, nor serve them. For I, the Lord God, am a jealous God, visiting the iniquity of the fathers upon the children, unto the third and the fourth generation of them that hate me, and showing mercy unto thousands of them that love me and keep my commandments. So you see, the clear instructions of the Lord is that there's supposed to be no idol worship over here. Now the mother goes about giving these coins to say that I'm going to make a graven image. So you see, idolatry is very prevalent. But when we come down to verse 6, it says clearly, in those days there was no king in Israel, but every man did that which was right in his own eyes. And that's the unfortunate scene even today in today's world. Many people think that they are serving God, but they are doing things what is right in their own eyes. You know, here it says that there was no king in Israel because they never acknowledged God as their true king. It was God who was supposed to be their king, but they failed to acknowledge God as their king. And let alone acknowledging him as the one to follow, because it clearly says that you have to follow the commandments that God has given. And God has clearly told that there should be no form of idolatry. So in this entire passage, in these six verses, you see, there's stealing, there's cursing, there's idolatry. And verse 5 says, the man Micah had a house of gods. It's not just one true God. He has set up a household full of gods. He's made an ephod that is meant for the Levitical priesthood. And he's gone and consecrated one of his sons to become priest. It just goes from one level of nonsense to another. And it's because they continue to do what is right in their own eyes. We're going to make this prayer for souls, for ourselves, that our eyes will wholeheartedly follow the word of God. The word of God is true. The word of God is straightforward. The word of God is plain. As it comes to us, our eyes should be open to this truth and obey as the word of God is. We should not fine-tune the word to what our understanding is, but to pray for God to give us understanding, to see what God is trying to speak to us through his word. And many people are derailed by people because they fail to see what God is speaking. Let's open our mouths and pray for ourselves and for souls that as the word of God is preached to them, they will understand it. They will open their eyes to the truth. The word of God doesn't blind anyone, but people are blinded because they walk in their own understanding, in their own wisdom. Let's open our mouths and pray. Heavenly Father, we give you thanks. We give you praise, Lord. Lord, we thank you for your word, Lord. Lord, it gives us wisdom that is profitable to direct, Lord. Direct us. Direct every soul that is truly desirous to walk in your truth, Lord, Heavenly Father. Our prayer, Lord. Lord, your word clearly says, Lord, that there should be no form of idolatry, Lord. That we should not set up any form of image, Lord. Anything, Lord. Any form of idol worship, Lord. It is not allowed. It is not permitted, Lord, Heavenly Father, Lord. And those who are truly yours, Lord, will continue to obey your commandments, Lord. This is not just something of the old, Lord, but even in the new, you have told, dear my little children, keep yourselves from idols, Lord. Lord, our prayer, our desire for souls, O Lord, and even for ourselves, Lord, Heavenly Father, there are many people, O Lord, who have set up for themselves, Lord, different form of idols, Lord, in the form of things, in the form of money, in the form of people, Lord, their jobs, Lord, so many things, Lord, that their hearts are lusting after. Lord, they have given their times, they have dedicated themselves completely to the worship of it, unknowingly and knowingly, Lord. Our prayer, Lord, Heavenly Father, Lord, is their eyes will be open to the truth, Lord, to know the error of their ways, Lord, Heavenly Father, Lord, not to be disobedient to your word of truth, Lord, but to wholeheartedly follow you, Lord. We pray, Lord, may their eyes be open, Lord, which has been closed, Lord, because they are walking and trusting in their own wisdom, in their own understanding, Lord, and following a truth that is not yours, Lord, Heavenly Father. Our prayer, our desire, Lord, is as your truth comes to set people free, Lord, they shall be free, Lord, from the bondage of sin, Lord, Heavenly Father, Lord. Lord, as your word comes to deliver souls, Lord, we pray, Lord, they will not turn back to the vomit of sin, Lord, and be blind to your truth, Lord, that is able to take them out from the pit of hell, O Lord, Heavenly Father. Our prayer, our desire for souls, Lord, who are walking in their own wisdom, who are walking in their own understanding, Lord, may their eyes be opened, Lord, from this blindness, Lord. Lord, when there is still time to turn to you, Lord Heavenly Father, our prayer, our desire is that they will know the truth, Lord. They will completely follow the truth, Lord, that is able to direct them to you, Lord. We thank you, Lord, that your word is not bound, Lord Heavenly Father, but it is an open way, Lord Heavenly Father, for people to turn to you, Lord. Lord, for people who have erred, Lord, who have missed the way, Lord. Lord, if they truly repent, Lord, and return to you, Lord, you always accept them, Lord. You continue to show them mercy and kindness, Lord. Your grace is sufficient for them, Lord Heavenly Father. We pray for souls to turn to you, Lord, to turn back to the truth, Lord, of knowing what you are speaking, Lord, to turn themselves completely to worship you, Lord, in spirit and in truth, Lord, to remain obedient to your word, Lord, and not do things, Lord, that is pleasing and acceptable in their eyes, Lord, for which reason there are many people who are derailed, O Lord. There are many people who are walking, Lord, in that broad way of destruction, Lord. Our prayer and desire, Lord, is souls to come to the living way that is you, Lord Jesus, Lord, and wholeheartedly accept your word, Lord, and follow and obey it, Lord. We give you thanks, we give you praise in Jesus' mighty name. Amen. Verse 7 says, we're reading from Judges chapter 17, verse 7. And there was a young man out of Bethlehem, Judah, of the family of Judah, who was a Levite, and he sojourned there. And the man departed out of the city from Bethlehem, Judah, to sojourn where he could find a place. And he came to Mount Ephraim, to the house of Micah, as he journeyed. Verse 9, and Micah said unto him, where comest thou? And he said unto him, I am a Levite of Bethlehem, Judah, and I go to sojourn where I may find a place. Hallelujah. You know, when we read the earlier books, we clearly know that the Levites, they never had an inheritance. They never had a land. But there were cities that were given to all these Levites to dwell there, to teach the word over there. And here we find a Levite who decides to come out of the place that was appointed to him. And he's journeying to a place where he can just find a way to stay. And it's surprising that of all the people, he lands up in the house of Micah, who set up a house for different gods. So, you know, there are many priests today, there are many people who go about wandering to find a place when God has not appointed them to move. They go about thinking that they can continue the word of God. They're thinking that they can do God a favor by going out of a place to a place where God has not appointed for them. And they set themselves in the feet of people or in the places of people where God has not appointed, you know, people who are walking in a lie. And there are people who are just going about to see where they can actually find a place for their head to stay. We're going to pray, you know, that souls, you know, priests who have committed themselves to the word of the Lord, they will continue to wholeheartedly follow what God has obeyed them. You know, they will not walk in their own understanding, but their ears, their eyes shall continue to follow as the Lord leads them, as the Spirit leads them, because there's a great commission. You know, it is not for us to just walk and do as we want to do, but it is as the Lord gives us direction. It is as the Holy Spirit leads us. And there are many people today, you know, they take upon things upon themselves. They take up to do ministry on themselves. And there are people who do not know the word who blindly follow them, and they get derailed. You know, we're going to make this prayer for ministers that they will learn to follow the word of God. They will open themselves to be led by the Spirit of God and not walk with their own wisdom and understanding. Let's open our mouths and pray. Heavenly Father, we give you thanks. We give you praise, Lord. Lord, we thank you, Lord, Heavenly Father, Lord, that you always see the heart of people, Lord, that those who are truly, Lord, desirous to serve you, to worship you, Lord, you test them, you prove them, Lord, and you, Lord, appoint them, Lord, Lord, as workmen for your kingdom, Lord, Heavenly Father. We thank you, Lord, that the fields are huge, O Lord, Heavenly Father, Lord, and you're seeking those, Lord, who truly commit themselves, Lord, to this work, Lord. Our prayer, our desire, Lord, for all those ministers who are there in the field, Lord, who are desirous to be about the Father's business, Lord. Lord, they will not walk in their own wisdom. They will not walk in their own understanding, Lord, but they will be found in the place that you have set for them, Lord, Heavenly Father, Lord. Lord, they will not walk about thinking that they can do you a favor, Lord, by walking in their own wisdom, Lord, or thinking, Lord, that they can set up and start up ministries, Lord, by derailing people, O Lord, or making a business of the gospel of yours, Lord, Heavenly Father, Lord. Lord, they themselves will fall, O Lord, Heavenly Father, and lead many people astray, Lord. Heavenly Father, we pray for souls, O Lord. May their eyes be open, Lord, to rightly know the truth, Lord, Heavenly Father, Lord, Heavenly Father. May their eyes be opened by the Holy Spirit, Lord, to know, Lord, and know, Lord, every word that is spoken, Lord, through any person, O Lord, Heavenly Father. Lord, we especially pray for ministers, O Lord, Heavenly Father, Lord, to live humbly, Lord, and truly in the fear of God, Lord, to listen when the Spirit of God is speaking today, Lord, Heavenly Father, Lord. For there are many, Lord, who are making a profit of your gospel, O Lord, Heavenly Father, to serve their own needs, Lord, thinking that they are doing you a favor, Lord, Heavenly Father. We pray, Lord, may their eyes be opened, Lord, and may souls, Lord, their eyes be opened also to know, Lord, Heavenly Father, Lord, every word that is spoken by people, Lord, to know truly if it is spoken by you, Lord, Heavenly Father, Lord, that they may not be derailed, Lord, that they may not lose out, Lord, on the glorious kingdom of yours, Lord. We give you thanks, we give you praise in Jesus' mighty name. Amen. Verse 10 said, and Micah said unto him, dwell with me and be unto me a father and a priest, and I will give thee 10 shekels of silver by the year and a suit of apparel and thy victuals. So the Levite went in, and the Levite was content to dwell with the man, and the young man was unto him as one of his sons. Hallelujah. So this chapter clearly sees what the real intentions of the Levite also over here is. Rather than rebuking, you know, when he goes into the house of this person and sees all the nonsense that he's created over there, he's happy to accept these 10 shekels of silver. He's happy to accept, you know, this apparel and become a priest to this man and his family. You know, there's no rebuke. You can clearly see that this Levite, you know, is not being led over there. So we're going to pray for ministers to truly open their heart to the word of God, to be led by the Spirit of God, you know, not just accept themselves to make the gospel of the Lord as a business to satisfy their own bellies. And unfortunately, that's what's happening in the world today. Many people choose to become leaders, become ministers, so that they can make gullible people, you know, they can exploit them, they can extort money out of them. And there are many people who are blindly just following them. And unfortunately, the word of God is being blasphemed because of such people. We're going to pray that people shall know that the day of reckoning is coming. There is a day of judgment coming, and they cannot escape that if they continue to walk in this folly. We're going to pray for ministers that they will continue to wholeheartedly walk in humility, especially in the fear of the Lord, that as they commit themselves to the way and the kingdom of the work, they will be serious about it, not to satisfy themselves, but know that there is great accountability that comes, accountability to God. Let's open our mouths and pray. Heavenly Father, we give you thanks. We give you praise, Lord. Lord, we pray, Lord, Heavenly Father, once again, Lord, for every minister, Lord, who is out there, Lord, Heavenly Father, Lord. Lord, that their eyes will always know, their hearts will always know, Lord, that there is serious accountability, Lord, that comes by being in the Father's business, Lord. Lord, not a business to make money, Lord, but a way, Lord, to spread the gospel, Lord, to those who are lost, Lord, that those who do not know the way, Lord, may come to the knowledge of the truth, Lord, the truth that is able to set people free, Lord, from the bondage of sin, Lord, from the bondage of captivity, Lord, from every pit of hell, O Lord, Heavenly Father, Lord, from all the lust that is there in this world, Lord, that people have set their eyes on, O Lord, Heavenly Father, from all those desires that are captivating people, O Lord, Heavenly Father, Lord, your word is able to set them free, Lord, Heavenly Father. We pray, Lord, that ministers will walk about in the fear of the Lord, Lord, which is truly, Lord, the beginning of wisdom, Lord. We pray, Lord, Heavenly Father, Lord, that ministers will continue to meditate on your word day and night, Lord, and take this work, Lord, seriously, Lord, Heavenly Father, Lord. Lord, there are so many people, O Lord, who are blaspheming, Lord, this gospel, Lord, by using as a means, Lord, to satisfy their bellies, Lord, who are making, Lord, this gospel as a means of gain for themselves, Lord. Lord, their end is destruction, Lord. But there are so many people, O Lord, who are blindly following them, Lord, who are accepting, Lord, these rewards and these riches, O Lord, Heavenly Father. And Lord, these souls, Lord, who are blindly also giving, Lord, and encouraging this cause, Lord. We pray, Lord, that their eyes will be opened, Lord, to know, Lord, this great deception, this lie, O Lord, Heavenly Father, Lord. Lord, we pray, Lord, that souls will come to the knowledge of the truth, Lord, and set their feet, Lord, in a place, Lord, that is planted by you, Lord, where their eyes will be open to the truth, Lord, where, Lord, they will not feed, Lord, men's bellies, Lord, Heavenly Father, Lord, but they will come to worship you in spirit and in truth, Lord. We pray for souls, Lord, Lord, those who are derailed, those who have positioned themselves in all these false ministries, Lord. Lord, we pray, Lord, may their eyes be opened, Lord. May they come out, Lord, in faith, Lord, Heavenly Father, Lord, and find themselves, Lord, in a place, Lord, where the word of God is preached in fullness of your truth, O Lord, Heavenly Father, Lord, where the word is not watered down, Lord, to soothe itching ears, Lord, Heavenly Father, Lord, but where the word of God is preached in demonstration of the Spirit of God, Lord, in the truth of your word, Lord, where people can be set free, Lord, Heavenly Father, Lord, that they may not perish, O Lord, Heavenly Father, Lord, when there is still time, O Lord, Heavenly Father. Our prayer, our desire, Lord, for souls, O Lord, is to come to the knowledge of the truth, Lord. May your truth, Lord, as it is preached to the ends of the earth, Lord, Heavenly Father, Lord, may the ears and the hearts of souls be opened, Lord, to receive this truth, Lord, and to accept it, O Lord, Heavenly Father, and follow it, Lord, O Heavenly Father, that they may be truly disciples of yours, O Lord, Heavenly Father. We give you thanks, we give you praise in Jesus' mighty name. Amen. And verse 12 says, and Micah consecrated the Levite, and the young man became his priest and was in the house of Micah. Then said Micah, now know I that the Lord will do me good, seeing I have a Levite to my priest. Hallelujah. You see, there are many people who are blinded, thinking that God will bless them and honor them because they are doing things that are right in their own eyes, in their own wisdom, in their own understanding. And this is what Micah does over here. First, he sets up his own son. He consecrates his son to make him a priest. And then he comes to know that there is a Levite over here. Let me pay him and make him a priest. And he thinks the end of it is, now I know that the Lord will do me good because I've made a Levite my priest. He fails to understand that God is always doing good to those who wholeheartedly obey and follow his commandments, who are walking in the truth. And unfortunately, this was not the case over here. We're going to pray for ourselves. We're going to pray for souls that they will wholeheartedly follow the word of God. They will wholeheartedly commit themselves to do what is right, which is the word of God. They will not walk in their own wisdom. They will not walk in their own understanding, because God is always in the business of doing good. You know, the scripture says, all things work together for good for those who love God and are called according to his purpose. And you know, this is a promise for everybody who turns to God, who loves God, who walks according to the commandments of God. So let's open our mouths and pray that people will not walk in their own wisdom, they will not walk in their own understanding, but they will commit themselves completely to the work of God, to enjoy that goodness of God. Let's open our mouths and pray. Heavenly Father, we give you thanks, we give you praise. Lord, we thank you, Lord, that your word is true, Lord, Heavenly Father, Lord, that everything that you do is good, Lord. It is to bless your people, O Lord. But there are so many people who are blinded by their own wisdom, by their own understanding, by the knowledge of themselves, Lord, thinking that you will do them good, Lord. Lord, Heavenly Father, Lord, we thank you, Lord, that you are merciful, you are kind, Lord. You always do good to those who truly, Lord, follow you, or who are obedient to your word, Lord. Our prayer, our desire for ourselves, for our family, for our children, for every soul out there, Lord. Lord, those who want to enjoy your goodness, Lord, will truly commit themselves to your word, Lord, will truly commit themselves obedient to your word, O Lord, Heavenly Father, Lord, that their good, that your goodness shall not pass them by, Lord, because you continue to do good to all, Lord, who truly follow you, O Lord, Heavenly Father. Our prayer for souls, O Lord, Heavenly Father, Lord, is, Lord, they will not consider your word burdensome, Lord, Heavenly Father, but they will commit themselves to know you, Lord, Heavenly Father, to love you, Lord, that they may truly enjoy your goodness, Lord, in all times, Lord. We give you thanks, we give you praise. In Jesus' mighty name, amen.
2: God bless you, everyone. Let's open the Gospel of Matthew, chapter 5, and I will read verse 11. Matthew, chapter 5, verse 11, and here Jesus said, blessed are you when they revile and persecute you, and say all kinds of evil against you falsely for my sake. Rejoice and be exceedingly glad, for great is your reward in heaven. For so they persecuted the prophets who were before you. Hallelujah. So it says that blessed are you when they revile and persecute you. So we are going to pray for ourselves, we are going to pray for believers in every nation, in every land. When they are reviled, when they are persecuted, they shall not be ashamed. Hallelujah. It's Jesus said in St. Matthew that love your enemies, bless those who curse you, do good to those who hate you, and pray for those who spitefully use you and persecute you. Hallelujah. So we'll pray for ourselves, we'll pray for believers that they shall remain strong in the Lord and in the power of His might. They shall not be ashamed. Scripture says in 1 Peter chapter 4, verse 16, I will read. It says, yet if anyone suffers as a Christian, let him not be ashamed, but let him glorify God in this matter. So it doesn't matter whatever the situation is. Bible says that if we suffer for Christ, we will also reign with Christ. So that's the confidence. And it says that rejoice and be exceedingly glad, because your reward in heaven is great. So we're going to pray that we shall remain strong in whatever God has called us to do. God has given us this ministry. We shall do it with joyfully, with rejoicing heart. Hallelujah. Because our reward is in the hand of the Lord. So we'll pray that believers who are serving the Lord in spirit and in truth, they shall remain strong in the Lord. God knows how to meet them at the point of their need. If they are persecuted in any nation, in any land, if they have been reviled, if Bible says when Jesus reviled, he did not revile. So we'll pray that we shall be like Christ. When we are going through difficult situations, when we are going through challenges, when we are going through while serving the Lord, we shall remain strong in the Lord. Hallelujah. Let's open our mouth and pray. Father God, we thank you. We give you glory, honor, and all praise, Father God, for you are great and greatly to be praised, my Father. Lord, your word says that love your enemies, bless those who curse you, do good to those who hate you, and pray for those who spitefully uses you and persecute you. Lord, we pray for believers, Father God. We pray for every child of God who's serving you in spirit and in truth, Father God. Lord, we pray that your people, O Lord God, shall remain strong in you and in the power of your might, Father God. Lord, we pray, Father God, we ask more grace for them, Lord. We ask more grace for us, Father God. More utterance, O Lord God, more boldness to speak your word, to share your gospel, Father God, and not looking back, Father God. Lord, we know that our reward is in heaven. Your word says rejoice and be exceedingly glad, for our reward is great in heaven, O Lord God. Lord, we pray, King of glory, that we shall serve you with all our heart, Father God. Lord, we pray in spirit and in truth, O Lord God. We shall continue to walk in your ways, O Lord God. Lord, we pray, Father God, Father, that they shall remain strong in you and in the power of your might, Father God. For when we suffer with you, Father God, when we suffer for you, Lord, we shall also, Father God, reign with you, Lord. Lord, we pray, King of glory, that we shall have this mind, Father God. We shall have the mind of Christ, O Lord God, and worship you in spirit and in truth, Father God. Lord, we pray, King of glory, for every child of God, Father God, that your grace is sufficient for us, O Lord God. Your grace is sufficient for them who is serving you and not looking back, Father God. Lord, we pray, Father God, that your hand of mercy shall never depart from your people, O Lord God. Lord, we thank you. We give you glory, honor, and all praise, Lord. In Jesus' mighty name we pray. Amen. I will read verse 13. It says, you are the salt of the earth, but if the salt loses its flavor, how shall it be seasoned? It is then good for nothing but to be thrown out and trampled underfoot by men. Hallelujah. It says that you are the salt of the earth. We thank God. God has called us salt of the earth. Believers are salt in the earth. We'll pray that we shall not lose our flavor. We are meant to bring joy. We are meant to bring peace. We are meant to bring hope wherever we are. So we'll pray for ourselves that wherever we are, we shall continue to be like Christ. We shall continue to bring joy in that place. We shall bring hope in that place. Hallelujah. We'll pray for ourselves in our workplaces, in this land, in this city where God has kept us. We'll pray that we shall continue to add souls into the kingdom of God. Let's open our mouth and pray. Father God, we thank you. We give you glory, honor, and all praise, Father God. We thank you, Father God, that you have called us salt of the earth, Father God. Lord, we commit ourselves into your mighty hands, and we pray, Lord, that none of us shall lose our flavor, Father God. We shall not lose our faith, O Lord God. Lord, we pray that we shall serve you in spirit and in truth, Father God. Lord, we pray, King of glory, holy as you have kept us in this land, Father God. Lord, we pray for ourselves and we pray for every believer, O Lord God. Lord, knowing that they have a great reward, Father God, they shall continue to serve you, Father God. Lord, none of us shall lose our flavor, Father God. Lord, we pray, Father God, that we shall bring hope in the place where we are in, Father God. We shall bring joy, Father God. We shall draw souls to you, Father God. Father, we pray, King of Glory, that souls from north, south, east and west, they shall come and accept Jesus Christ through our lives, Father God. Lord, we thank you. We give you glory, honor and all praise. In Jesus' mighty name we pray. Amen. I will read verse 14. It says, "You are the light of the world. A city that is set on a hill cannot be hidden, nor do they light a lamp and put it under a basket, but on a lampstand, and it gives light to all who are in the house." Verse 16 says, "Let your light so shine before men that they may see your good works and glorify your Father in heaven." Hallelujah. So believers are also the light of the world. We are the light of this world. We'll pray that our light shall continue to shine. And in this light, many shall come into this light. Hallelujah. It says that, "Let your light so shine before men that they may see your good work." We have been saved to do good works. Hallelujah. We'll pray that through our works, many shall come to the saving knowledge of Christ. Many shall know the way we are living, the way we are handling our life, the way we are associating with one another, and the way we are talking, behaving. People shall know Christ, Christ in us, the hope of glory. They shall see that we are like Christ and they shall follow Christ. It says that they may see your good works and glorify your Father in heaven. Not only they will glorify our Father in heaven, they will come to serve our Father who is with us. Hallelujah. Let's open our mouth and pray. Father God, we thank you. We give you all glory, honor and all praise, Lord. Lord, we thank you that Christ in us, the hope of glory. Lord, we pray that this light in us, Jesus Christ, shall continue to shine, O Lord God, wherever we go, Lord, wherever your people, believers go, Father God. Lord, this light shall shine and many shall come into the light of Christ, Father God, to accept Jesus Christ, O Lord God, to confess from their mouth and believe from their heart, O Lord God. Lord, we pray in the name of Jesus Christ, as you have saved us, Father God, so that we can do good works, Father God. Lord, we pray through our works, many shall come into the light of Christ, my Father. Many shall come to accept Jesus Christ in their life, Father God. Soul shall not die in their sin, O Lord God. Lord, we pray, Father God, give them heart of flesh, Lord. When your word is going forth, Father God, when your word is reaching to them, Lord, when many souls are hearing your word, Lord, they shall not harden their heart, Father God, but as they have opportunity, King of Glory, to accept Jesus Christ, to make peace with you by accepting Jesus Christ, your Son, O Lord God, by confessing from their mouth that Jesus is the Son of the living God, Father God. Lord, they shall not delay their salvation, Father God. They shall not delay this opportunity, Father God. But Lord, they shall come into the light of Christ, Father God. Lord, we pray, Father God, King of Glory, that you are a merciful God, Lord. With you there is forgiveness, with you there is mercy, Father God. So Lord, we pray for our loved ones, King of Glory, for people of our extended families, Lord, for our friends, O Lord God, neighbors, everyone around us, Father God. Lord, we pray, Lord, you touch their heart, Father God. Quicken their spirit, O Lord God, that they may give their life to Christ, Father God. They shall know that without Christ there is no life, O Lord God. Lord, we pray, Father God, that soul shall have this understanding, Father God, that as long as they have the breath of life in them, Lord, they have to accept Christ now, Father God. Lord, we pray, Father God, we thank you and we give you all glory, Father God, that you have called us light in the world, Father God. Lord, we pray that we shall not hide ourselves, O Lord God. And Lord, as this light is in us, Father God, wherever we go, Lord, we shall continue to shine for you, Jesus Christ. Lord, we thank you. We give you glory, honor and all praise. In Jesus' mighty name we pray. Amen.
3: Let's open to Isaiah 55. We'll read from verse 1. Isaiah 55 from verse 1 says, "Ho, everyone that thirsteth, come ye to the waters, and he that hath no money, come ye buy and eat. Yea, come buy wine and milk without money and without price." So we know that it's only Jesus who can satisfy every thirst, every hunger. And, you know, people may feel the thirst, they may feel the hunger, the spiritual thirst, you know, so they can only find their satisfaction in the living water that Jesus gives. So we're going to pray, you know, that those who are thirsting to have the living water shall find it, because you know Jesus has called everybody to come and drink of the living waters. And we're also going to pray that, you know, those who have not experienced this thirst shall also feel this thirst, they shall feel this hunger, you know, and they don't have to pay any money to receive it, for it's a free gift of God, and you cannot gain it through works. It is by grace that we receive it. Amen. So let's pray. Father God, we thank you. Father God, Lord, we pray, Father, for every soul that has a thirst, has a hunger to know you, my Father, to receive from you, Father God. Lord, anyone who's feeling emptiness within them, my Father, we pray that they shall know that there is a living water, Father, that can satisfy their thirst, Father God, that can fill them up, my Father God, with peace unspeakable, my Father God. Lord, we pray that you would work in their hearts and their lives, Father God, as they hear the word, Father God, as they thirst and hunger, my Father, Lord. Let them find the satisfaction that comes only from knowing you, Father God. Lord, we pray, Father, for those who are yet to feel this thirst, Father God. Lord, we pray that they shall also understand the emptiness in their lives that will remain, Lord, as long as they are far from you, Father God. Lord, let them be reconciled to you through our Lord Jesus Christ, Father. We thank you. We praise you, Lord. In Jesus' name we pray. Amen. And verse 2 says, therefore do you spend money for that which is not bread, and your labor for that which satisfies not. Hearken diligently unto me, and eat ye that which is good. And let your soul delight itself in fatness. So because of this hunger, because of this thirst, you know, many are looking for a source of satisfaction. They're looking for something to fill this emptiness, you know, and they're looking for it in wrong places. You know, they're spending money, they're putting in effort when it is freely given to them, you know, and it says, you know, eat that which is good, you know, so many are eating that which is not good, and many are delighting in that which does not have true fatness, amen, there is true nourishment. So we're going to pray that, you know, people shall know that there is an easy way, you know, and the easy way is to accept Jesus Christ, you know, to believe in their hearts and confess with their mouths. You know, you don't have to do anything extraordinary to receive the Lord Jesus. You know, it is a confession. It is believing with your heart. So let's pray that, you know, they shall find that which is good. Father God, we thank you. Father God, Lord, we pray for souls, my Father God, who are looking in all the wrong places, Father, for their salvation, Lord, for the peace, my Father, which continues to elude them, my Father God. Lord, they are expending resources, effort, my Father, in their pursuit to find peace, my Father God. But Lord, we know that the true peace is in you, my Father God. Let them know, Lord, that they do not have to do anything extraordinary, my Father. They just need to believe with their hearts and confess with their mouth that you are Lord, Father God. Lord, let me pray that they should understand the simplicity, my Father, the ease, my Father, that is in you, my Father God. Your yoke is easy, my Father, and your burden is light, Father God. Lord, we pray that they shall not go looking for salvation in the wrong places, Father God. Lord, deliver them, Father. Lord, bring them to the knowledge of the truth, Father. We thank you. We praise you. In Jesus' name we pray. Amen. Verse 3 says, incline your ear and come unto me. Hear, and your soul shall live. And I'll make an everlasting covenant with you, even the sure mercies of David. So we're going to pray that, you know, deaf ears shall be opened. You know, it says, incline your ear and come unto me. Hear. And we're going to pray that they shall hear, you know, and their soul shall live. So let's pray that every deaf ear shall open, you know, and they shall incline their ear to hear the words of life. Father God, we thank you, Father God. Lord, we pray, Father God, for ears that have become deaf, my Father God, because of everything that is in the world, the noise that is constantly troubling everyone, my Father God. Lord, we pray that they shall know how to hear your voice, my Father Lord, the still small voice which says, this is the way, walk in it, my Father God. Holy Spirit, we pray that you shall work in the hearts of the rebellious, Father God, those who have chosen to turn a deaf ear to the words of life, Father God. Lord, we pray that even as the word of God goes forth, Lord, they shall incline their ears to hear, my Father Lord, and they shall hear, my Father, and understand, my Father God, and they shall give their lives to you, Father God. Lord, may they not perish, Father God. Lord, we thank you. We praise you, Lord. In Jesus' name we pray. Amen. And verse 6 says, seek ye the Lord while he may be found. Call ye upon him while he is near. Let the wicked forsake his way, and the unrighteous man his thoughts. And let him return unto the Lord, and he will have mercy upon him, and to our God, for he will abundantly pardon. So we're going to pray that people shall know how to seek the Lord while he may be found. Let them call upon him while he is near, because there will come a time when that mercy is no longer available, you know, if they're called home or if the Lord returns, you know. So they have to accept while they're here, you know, and while there is time. So let's pray that they shall seek the Lord while he may be found. They may not find themselves shut out, you know, once the Lord comes. And it says, let the wicked forsake his way and unrighteous man his thoughts, and let him return to the Lord, for he will abundantly pardon. Amen. So it doesn't matter how crimson the sins are, you know, the Lord will pardon. You know, how deep somebody has gone into sin and unrighteousness, if he repents, the Lord is merciful. Amen. He will pardon. Let's pray. Father God, we thank you, Father. We praise you, Lord. Lord, we pray for souls, Father God. Lord, we pray that they shall not postpone their salvation, Father God. Let them not put it off for another day, Father God. Lord, let them turn to you, Lord, while there is hope, while there is time, my Father God. Lord, we pray that they shall work out their salvation, my Father, as soon as they hear the word, my Father, as soon as they receive your word, Father God, as soon as somebody ministers to them, Lord, we pray that they shall give heed, Father God, and let them repent and return to you, Father God. Lord, even those who think that they cannot be forgiven, Lord, Lord, let them know that with you, there is hope, my Father God. Lord, with you, there is a second chance, Father God. Lord, we pray that they shall come to you, Lord, no matter how deep they've gone into sin, my Father God. Lord, they shall receive abundant pardon, Father, as your word says, Lord. We thank you. We praise you, Lord. In Jesus' name we pray. Amen. And verse 8 says, for my thoughts are not your thoughts, neither are your ways my ways, saith the Lord. For as the heavens are higher than the earth, so are my ways higher than your ways, and my thoughts than your thoughts. Hallelujah. So God's thoughts are above our thoughts. His ways are above our ways. So we're going to pray that, you know, we shall continue to trust God, even as we are praying for souls. You know, even if it looks like it's difficult, even if it looks like there's no way to get through to a particular person, you know, we need to trust God as we continue to pray. You know, his ways are higher, his thoughts are higher, and he knows, you know, those who need to be saved, and he can always make a way. Amen. So let us continue to be those intercessors, you know, who continue to ask, who continue to seek, who continue to knock, and the Lord will do whatever is required. Amen. Let's pray. Father God, we thank you, Father God, for we know, Lord, that your hands are not shortened to help, my Father, Lord. It is not difficult for you, Lord, to save, my Father God. Lord, we pray, Father God, that we will continue to believe, my Father, that you will deliver, you will save, Lord. You will redeem, my Father, those souls that we are praying for, Father God. Lord, we pray, Lord, that we shall not write off anybody, my Father God. Lord, we shall not condemn anyone, my Father, Lord. For, Lord, you have the final say in everything, my Father God. Lord, let us continue to bring forth our petitions, Lord, our prayers without growing weary, Father God. For we know, Lord, that you will save, my Father, those who need to be saved, Father God. Lord, you are able to turn hearts of stone into hearts of flesh, Father. We thank you. We praise you, Lord. In Jesus' name we pray. Amen. And verse 10 says, for as the rain cometh down and the snow from heaven and returns not thither, but waters the earth and make it bring forth and bud, that may give seed to the sower and bread to the eater, so shall my word be that goeth forth out of my mouth. It shall not return unto me void, but it shall accomplish that which I please, and it shall prosper in the thing whereto I send it. Hallelujah. So we're going to pray that, you know, every sermon that is preached, you know, every conversation, you know, with a soul, and every message that, or every gospel, every word that is released to a soul, you know, it shall not fall to the ground, but it shall accomplish that for which, you know, it is being sent. You know, it shall bear fruit in the hearts and minds of the recipients. You know, it shall not, because his word will not fall to the ground without accomplishing that for which it is sent. Amen. So even as we minister to souls, you know, it will bear fruit in them. Amen. Let's pray. Father God, we thank you, Father God, Lord. We pray, Father God, Lord, that every sermon, my Father, every tract that is distributed, my Father God, every conversation, my Father God, every ministration to a soul, my Father, shall bear fruit, my Father God. Lord, it shall not fall to the ground, Father God. For as your word says, Father, Lord, it shall accomplish that for which it was sent, my Father God. Lord, the words, the sermons, the ministrations that are going through the radio ministry, my Father, Lord. Lord, it shall bear fruit in the hearts of those who are hearing it, my Father God. Lord, it shall bring forth salvation. It shall bring forth redemption, my Father. It shall bring forth deliverance, Lord, in the lives of many, my Father, the millions around the world, my Father God. Lord, they shall hear and it shall produce that which for it was sent, my Father. We thank you. We praise you, Lord. In Jesus' name we pray. Amen. And finally, verse 13 says, instead of the thorn shall come up the fir tree, and instead of the briar shall come up the myrtle tree, and it shall be to the Lord for a name, for an everlasting sign that shall not be cut off. Amen. So we're going to pray that, you know, in the place of sin, there shall be righteousness. You know, in the place of despair, there shall be joy. In the place of brokenness, you know, there shall be peace, you know, because the Lord can turn everything around. Amen. So let's pray that, you know, in all those places, you know, where there is, you know, darkness, the light of the Lord shall shine forth and it shall bring about a glorious change. Let's pray. Father God, we thank you, Father God. Lord, we pray, Father, for every soul, every person who's sitting in darkness, my Father, in despair and hopelessness, my Father God. Lord, we pray that sin shall be replaced with righteousness, Lord, as your word goes forth, Lord, as the people receive you, Father God. Lord, there shall be joy in the place of despair, my Father. There shall be peace in the place of brokenness, my Father. The soul shall be delivered, Lord. They shall be set free, Father God. Lord, we shall hear glorious testimonies, my Father, of great deliverances, my Father God. We thank you. We praise you, Lord. In Jesus' name we pray. Amen. Holy Ghost revival, send the rain from heaven.

that men may hear the truth, come to the light of the truth, and walk in the truth. Dr. Ihemeh N. Ndukwe, a missionary in the Middle East and Asia for more than 21 years, graced with a word for revival, now comes your way on Revival Now. Revival Now, a message of revival to ministers, families and nations via the unadulterated word of God. Revival Now. Tune in.

Hey, did you know that God has given you all you need to live a great godly life? Yes, to live a great life in all godliness. The great need on every side is spiritual revival, and God is giving it. The Lord God is rending the heavens and coming down among his people. It's all open. You can hear it all on Revival Now Radio.

Revival now. The trumpet is blowing in Zion. The alarm is sounding in God's holy mountain. Ministers, families, nations, leaders, everyone, everywhere. The Lord is calling everyone to repentance. Hear this. Now therefore says the Lord in Joel chapter 2 from verse 12. Turn to me with all your heart, with fasting, with weeping, and with mourning. So, rend your heart and not your garments. Return to the Lord your God, for he is gracious and merciful, slow to anger, and of great kindness, and he relents from doing harm. Who knows if he will turn and relent and leave a blessing behind him? But I tell you, and I know, our loving, forgiving Father in heaven will. So it's time to gather the people under you, time to sanctify your congregations, time to assemble the elders.

as in your communities. Time to gather the children and nursing babes. Let the bridegroom go out from his chamber and the bride from her dressing room. Let the priests who minister to the Lord weep between the porch and the altar. And let them say, spare your people, O Lord, and do not give your heritage to reproach that the nations should rule over them. People of God, why should men, the heathen, the wicked, the unbelievers, say amongst themselves, where is their God? But our God is still in heaven, and he still does whatever he pleases. It will please the Lord to answer his people. It will please the Lord to pity his people. The Lord will be zealous for his land and lift every reproach. He will send you grain and new wine and oil, and you will be satisfied by them. So, let us return to the Lord our God with all our heart. Let us return to the Lord our God in truth and humility. Love fills the moment we do and ignites the true blessings. The entrance of the word gives light and gives understanding to the simple. To minister is Dr. Ihemen Ndukwe. Dr. Ihemen Ndukwe has been a missionary to the Middle East and Asia for more than 21 years, preaching the word of God pure and unadulterated in demonstration of the Spirit and of power, so that men's faith should not be in the enticing words of man's wisdom, but in the power of God. Dr. Ihemen Ndukwe is graced with the word for revival now, reviving the minister, family, and nation. You can't sit under this anointing and remain the same. Revival.

0: be there.
1: The message today is taken from 1st Epistle of John chapter 2 from verse 15. Love not the world, neither the things that are in the world. If any man love the world, the love of the Father is not in him. A demonstration of the love of the Father is to love the Lord with all your heart, with all your mind, with all your strength, and to love your neighbor as yourself. And if you love God, if you love our Lord and Savior Jesus Christ, you keep his commandments. And his commandments are not grievous. And that's why the scripture is telling us here, love not the world, neither the things that are in the world. So there are two things that are set before you. Either you love God or you love the world and its system. But I encourage you from today, purpose not to love the world, neither the things that are in the world. For if any man love the world, the love of the Father is not in him. If you speak like the world, act like them, and you are led by what the world and its system is saying or doing, it means you love the world. First Epistle of John chapter 4 verse 5 say, they are of the world, therefore speak they of the world, and the world heareth them. We are not of the world, so we should not speak like the world. We should not try to please the world by what we say or do. We are of God, and we have overcome the world, because greater is he that is in us than that which is in the world. We are of God. He that knoweth God heareth us. He that is not of God heareth not us. Hereby know we the spirit of truth and the spirit of error. If you love the world, you operate in the spirit of error. But if you love God, you operate in the spirit of truth. So don't try to copy the world. Don't try to be like them. The world and its system is contrary to whatever God has said. As people born of God, we must purpose to remain in him. First Epistle of John chapter 5 from verse 1 says this, whosoever believeth that Jesus is the Christ is born of God, and everyone that loveth him that begat, loveth him also that is begotten of him. If you love God, you will love his Son, our Lord and Savior Jesus Christ. And if we love him, we will keep his word. We will not love the worldly system. He continued that first Epistle of John, chapter 5, verse 2. Say, by this we know that we love the children of God, when we love God and keep his commandments. Verse 3. For this is the love of God, that we keep his commandments, and his commandments are not grievous. Verse 4. For whatsoever is born of God overcometh the world, and this is the victory that overcometh the world,

will not deviate from the word of God. We remain abiding in the truth, doing the truth. That's why the scripture is encouraging us. Love not the world and the things that are in the world. For if you love the world, the love of the Father is not in you. So demonstrate the love of the Father by doing what the word of God says, by doing the commandments of our Lord and Savior Jesus Christ. See a test factor that Jesus gave to us in the gospel as his disciples in the gospel of John chapter 15 from verse 18. If the world hates you, you know that it hated me before it hated you. Verse 19. If you were of the world will love its own. But because you are not of the world, but I have chosen you out of the world, therefore the world hated you. So know it that you have been chosen out of the world. You have been called out of darkness into God's marvelous light. If you are of the world, you behave like them, and the world will love you. So don't try to please the world by behaving like them. Don't do the things that the world and the world system demands of you. Purpose to remain doing the word of God. Refuse that anything will distract you from obeying the truth and doing the truth. Remain steadfast doing the will of God. Don't stray away from the truth. No matter how the world tries to lure you away from walking in obedience, refuse to be conformed to this world. Rather, be transformed by the renewing of your mind so that you'll be able to prove what is that good and acceptable and perfect will of God. So purpose to continue to present your body as a living sacrifice, holy, acceptable unto the Lord, which is a reasonable service. Do that which pleases God. Receive the implanted word that is able to save your souls. Continue to be rooted and grounded in the word of truth. Don't walk in the ways of the world, because the ways of the world will take you away from the truth of the word of God. You should not love the things you have been delivered from to be a light to. You have been called out of the darkness that is in the world to become light to the world. So don't seek to please men by being part of the world, but rather remain as servants of Christ, as ambassadors for Christ. Let the world be crucified unto you because of the cross of our Lord Jesus Christ. We are in the world, but we are not of the world. Therefore, we will not walk according to the course of this world, according to the prince of the power of the air, the spirit that now walketh in the children of disobedience. We should not do that. Rather, the scripture encourages us in Colossians chapter 3 from verse 1. It says, if you then be risen with Christ, seek those things which are above, where Christ sitteth on the right hand of God. Verse 2, set your affection on things above, not on things on the earth. For ye are dead, and your life is hid with Christ in God. Our Lord and Savior Jesus Christ went to the cross. He shed his blood for the remission of our sins. He was buried. He did not remain in the grave. He resurrected and he ascended, and he seated on the right hand side of God Almighty. And we are seated with him in heavenly places, far above principalities and powers, and every name that is named, both in this world and in the world to come. So we should not love the world, because greater is he that is in us than that which is in the world. We should love him that is seated far above principalities and powers, and every name that is named, both in this world and in the world to come. We should learn to remain steadfast in the faith, fighting a good fight of faith, laying hold on eternal life. Don't be distracted by the things that are in the world and the patterns of this world. Rather, continue to press unto perfection as you continue to renew your mind through hearing the word of God. For faith coming by hearing, and hearing by the word of God. So as you do that, you continue to prove what is good and what is acceptable, pressing unto the perfect will of God. You should know, as the scripture says, in Matthew chapter 6, verse 24, no man can serve two masters, for either he will hate the one and love the other, or else he will hold to the one and despise the other. You cannot serve God and mammon. You cannot serve God and the world and his system. You need to love God and not to love the world. We have been called out of darkness that is in the world so that we be light to the world.
Our duty is to show forth the light in the world. For we have been created anew in Christ Jesus, so that we do good works, so that our God will be glorified in the works we do. So don't love the world, neither the things that are in the world. For if any man love the world, the love of the Father is not in him. As James chapter 4 verse 4 says, ye adulterers and adulteresses, know you not that the friendship of the world is a enmity with God? Whosoever therefore will be a friend of the world is the enemy of God. You desire to be friends with the world, you turn yourself into an enemy of God. Don't make yourself an enemy of God. As people who have been chosen and called out of darkness, we must continue to do the will of God. May we graduate from being servants of God to be friends with God. As Jesus said in Gospel of John chapter 15, from verse 14, ye are my friends, if you do whatsoever I command you. Verse 15, henceforth I call you not servants, for the servant knoweth not what his Lord doeth, but I have called you friends. For all things that I have heard of my Father, I have made known unto you. Verse 16, you have not chosen me, but I have chosen you and ordained you that you should go and bring forth fruit, and that your fruit should remain, that whatsoever you shall ask of the Father in my name, he may give it to you. So don't love the world, neither the things that are in the world. For if any love the world, the love of the Father is not in him. Purpose, to remain loving the Lord thy God with all your heart, with all your mind, with all your strength. That's what the scripture is encouraging us and telling us. It continues that first epistle of John, chapter 2, verse 16. Say, for all that is in the world, the lust of the flesh, and the lust of the eyes, and the pride of life is not of the Father, but is of the world. All that you see in the world, all that you observe in the world system, all the doings in the world system, the lust of the flesh, the lust of the eyes, and the pride of life is not of the Father, but is of the world. See devil's temptation of our Lord and Savior Jesus Christ. In Matthew chapter 4 verse 8, it says, again the devil taketh him up into an exceeding high mountain and showed him all the kingdoms of the world and the glory of them. If you love the kingdoms of this world and its glory, you don't love the Father. As the scripture says, that first epistle of John chapter 2 verse 16, for all that is in the world, the lust of the flesh, and the lust of the eyes, and the pride of life, is not of the Father, but is of the world. See in the wilderness, as the Lord was leading his people to the promised land, see they despised what God gave them, for what they were eating and enjoying under bondage. How can you enjoy in bondage and despise the liberty that is in the Lord, that Jesus Christ has given to us? He came to set us free from sin, self and Satan. How can you enjoy the freedom that is in knowing the truth and walking in the truth? For the scripture says, you shall know the truth and the truth shall set you free. The people of Israel, in a difficult time, preferred to return to the bondage that they were in Egypt. Don't ever, because of challenges you are going through, try to return to Egypt. Try to return to the world. The world system will destroy you. Purpose to remain steadfast in the faith, fighting a good fight of faith, laying hold on eternal life. It doesn't matter what you are going through. Refuse that anything will take you away from the truth. They despise what God gave to them, preferring to return to bondage. In that Numbers chapter 11 from verse 4, say, and the mixed multitude that was among them fell everlasting, and the children of Israel also wept again and said, who shall give us flesh to eat? Verse 5, we remember the fish, which we did eat in Egypt freely, the cucumbers, and the melons, and the leeks, and the onions, and the garlic. Verse 6, but now our soul is dried away, there's nothing at all besides this manna before our eyes. They despise the manna from God. They despise what God provided for them.
in the time of lack and the lust after the flesh. That's why this scripture is telling us for all that is in the world, the lust of the flesh and the lust of the eyes and the pride of life is not of the Father, but is of the world. Numbers 11, verse 10. The Moses had the people weep through all their families, every man in the door of his tent, and the anger of the Lord was kindled greatly. Moses also was displeased. Don't displease God by despising the provisions of God. God's provisions are always the best, for he has given unto us all things that pertain to life and godliness through the knowledge of him, the knowledge of our Lord and Savior Jesus Christ, who has called us out of darkness into his marvelous light. So don't displease God by your actions, by what you say, by what you do. Don't love the world and the things that are in the world. For all that is in the world, the lust of the flesh and the lust of the eyes and the pride of life is not of the Father, but it's of the world. Don't expose yourself to destruction. Because when you displease God, you open yourself to the anger of the Lord. For the God of love is also the God of judgment. See what happened to them in that Numbers 11 verse 34. See, and he called the name of that place Gibroth Hattaavah, because there they buried the people that lost it. Don't allow the cares of this world and the deceitfulness of riches and the loss of other things to choke the word of God, the word of life that you are hearing today. As the scripture says in Matthew chapter 5 verse 18, for verily I say unto you, the heaven and earth pass, one jot or one tittle shall in no wise pass from the law, till all be fulfilled. Heaven and earth will pass away, but the word of God abides forever. So don't love the world and the things that are in the world. For if you love the world, the love of the Father is not in you. For all that is in the world, the lust of the flesh and the lust of the eyes and the pride of life is not of the Father, but is of the world. Remember, as the scripture says in Romans chapter 8 from verse 3, say, for what the law could not do, in that it was weak through the flesh, God sending his own son in the likeness of sinful flesh, and for sin, condemned sin in the flesh. Verse 4, that the righteousness of the law might be fulfilled in us, who walk not after the flesh, but after the spirit. Verse 5, for they that are after the flesh do mind the things of the flesh, but they that are after the spirit, the things of the spirit. Verse 6, for to be carnally minded is death, but to be spiritually minded is life and peace. If you love the world, you remain in the place of sin and death. But Christ has delivered us and set us free from the law of sin and death. So we are not to be carnally minded. We should be spiritually minded. We should love those things that God loves and not the world. Therefore, we are to put on the Lord Jesus Christ. And we are not to make any provision for the flesh to fulfill the laws thereof. Paul writing to the Corinthians, as the word of God is reminding us today in 1 Corinthians chapter 10 from verse 1, say, moreover, brethren, I will not that you should be ignorant how that all our fathers were under the cloud and all passed through the sea. Verse 2, and were all baptized unto Moses in the cloud and in the sea. Verse 3, and did all eat the same spiritual meat. They did all eat the same spiritual meat, just as all of you today are hearing this word of God. He continued verse 4. He said, and did all drink the same spiritual drink, for they drank of that spiritual rock that followed them, and that rock was Christ. All of them received the living water. They received they had the bread of life. But look at what happened in that verse 5 of that 1 Corinthians chapter 10. Said that with many of them, God was not well pleased, for they were overthrown in the wilderness. Verse 6, now these things were our examples to the intent we should not lust after evil things, as they also lusted.
Lust will destroy you. At the end, if you love the world and the things that are in the world, the lust of the flesh, the lust of the eyes, and the pride of life, they will destroy you. It's a weapon that the enemy has set to destroy you. For Satan has come to kill, to steal, and to destroy. But Jesus has come to give us life, and life abundantly. So you cannot be eating the spiritual meat and drinking the spiritual drink and do your own thing. As you are hearing the word of God, abide in the word of God and do what the word of God says for you to do. That's how you can escape from the road to come. So walk in the spirit, and you shall not fulfill the lust of the flesh. They that are Christ have crucified the flesh with the affections and lust thereof. That's why the scripture is encouraging us today. Don't love the world and the things that are in the world. Rather, yield yourself to continue to do the will of God. Don't make any provision for the flesh. Titus chapter 2 from verse 11 says this: For the grace of God that bringeth salvation hath appeared to all men. Verse 12, teaching us that denying ungodliness and worldly lust, we should live soberly, righteously, and godly in this present world. So we should not love the world and the things that are in the world. The lust of the flesh, the lust of the eyes, and the pride of life is not of the Father. It's of the world. So purpose that nothing will take you away from loving the Lord, thy God with all your heart, with all your mind, with all your strength. Remain steadfast in obedience to what the word of God says, always. As strangers and pilgrims in this world, we should try to abstain from fleshly lust, which were against the soul. We should not walk like the people in the world. We should continue to do the will of God. As 1 Peter chapter 4 from verse 1 tells us, For as much then as Christ has suffered for us in the flesh, arm yourselves likewise with the same mind. For he that has suffered in the flesh has ceased from sin. Verse 2, that he no longer should live the rest of his time in the flesh to the lust of men, but to the will of God. So that's what the word of God is telling us today, and encouraging us that we should not love the world and the things that are in the world. For if any man love the world, the love of the Father is not in him. For all that is in the world, the lust of the flesh and the lust of the eyes and the pride of life, is not of the Father, but is of the world. Know it, that all these are of the world. Don't allow what you see and admire to take you away from the word of God and from what God has already shown you and what he has approved for you to do. See what happened to Eve in Genesis chapter 3 verse 6. And when the woman saw that the tree was good for food and that it was pleasant to the eyes and a tree to be desired to make one wise, she took of the fruit thereof and did eat and gave also unto her husband with her, and he did eat. Instead of taking what God has showed them to take and enjoy, their eyes, the lust of the eyes, derailed them into disobedience. The Bible says she saw that the tree was good. Not everything you see that is good is from God. What is good is what God has approved of you to do, or to eat, or to take. Not just everything you see. Don't run into everything. We don't walk by sight, we walk by faith. We do what the word of God says, what God has approved for us to do, not by what we see. That's the lust of the eyes. When you begin to admire what you see and stray away from what God has told you to do, you find yourself living in sin or walking in sin. I encourage you, desist from that. The same thing, Achan saw, lost her with his eyes for their cursed things, and took them, and he ended up being stoned. Don't allow what you see to derail you from the truth. Joshua chapter 7 from verse 20, and Achan answered Joshua and said, Indeed, I have sinned against the Lord God of Israel,
and thus have I done. Verse 21. When I saw among the spoils a goodly Babylonish garment and 200 shekels of silver and a wedge of gold of 50 shekels worth, then I converted them and took them. And behold, they are hid in the earth, in the midst of my strength and the silver under it. So he was stunned at the end. Verse 25 of that Joshua 7 says, and Joshua said, why hast thou troubled us? The Lord shall trouble thee this day. And now Israel stoned him with stones and burnt them with fire after they had stoned them with stones. Don't allow your eyes to lead you to destruction. Remain in the truth of the word of God. Refuse to walk away from the truth. No wonder Job had this to say in Job chapter 31, 1 to 3. I made a covenant with my eyes. Why then should I think upon a maid? Verse 2. For what portion of God is there from above, and what inheritance of the Almighty from on high? Verse 3. Is not destruction to the wicked, and a strange punishment to the workers of iniquity? So don't allow your eyes to derail you from the truth. It will end up in punishment. Don't allow your eyes to lead you to destruction. Purposefully control what you see. Pray. Make this your point of prayers, always. So I encourage you, as you have heard the word today, love the Lord thy God with all your heart, with all your mind, with all your strength. Love your neighbor as yourself. And refuse to love the world and its system. And as you do this, remain blessed. In Jesus' name, amen.

0: 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I repeat that telephone number, +234 701 687 0490. Thank you so much.
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2: Hallelujah. We've heard another powerful word and message of life from God's throne of grace. Once again, God has revealed his goodness. And as we have heard God by his word, let us thank him. Our Father and God in heaven, the great I am that I am, we thank you for this word and message of life sounding out from us into all the corners and crannies of the earth, and to reach the ears and hearts of men for instruction, direction, and your salvation. Father, we thank you for your love, not willing that any should perish. Abba Father, once again, you have revealed your goodness in your word. All the earth shall hear and fear you, O Lord God. As we proclaim the good news of righteousness to all and do not restrain our lips in prayer to you, Father, I pray, do not withhold your tender mercies from me, from us, from all men, for it's only by your mercies that we are not consumed. Let not iniquities overtake men any longer, so that they are not able to look up to you. But Abba Father, let your loving kindness and your truth continually preserve all who will believe your word today and be willing and obedient to allow you to make their faith come alive. Help our faith, O Lord, to be continually true and living, that we may be preserved blameless till the coming of the Lord Jesus Christ. Thank you, Heavenly Father. Thank you, gracious Lord, for your goodness and your mercies. In Jesus' name I pray, amen. The main text of today's message,
3: 1 John chapter 2, verses 15 to 17, and I read, "Do not love the world or the things in the world. If anyone loves the world, the love of the Father is not in him. 16, for all that is in the world, the lust of the flesh, the lust of the eyes, and the pride of life is not of the Father, but is of the world. And the world is passing away, and the lust of it. But he who does the will of God abides forever." Hallelujah. We've heard it. If anyone loves the world, the love of the Father is not in him. But he who does the will of God abides forever. And so if we say we love God, we can only show it by keeping his commandments, by doing the will of God. And Galatians chapter 5 from verse 16 says, and I read, I say then, walk in the Spirit, and you shall not fulfill the lust of the flesh. 17. For the flesh lusts against the Spirit, and the Spirit against the flesh, and these are contrary to one another, so that you do not do the things that you wish. But if you are led by the Spirit, you are not under the law. Hallelujah. To do the things we wish is to stay strong in the love of the Father against the love of the world. And every believer needs strong faith to keep God's commandment. For it's only by grace that we are saved through faith. Hallelujah. So, hear this also from
2: James chapter 2. And I read from verse 17 that says, thus also, faith by itself, if it does not have works, is dead. Praise God. What a word of faith. This means faith must have works to be alive and be a true and living faith. If you believe God, there must be good works to identify you with Christ. So faith is productive. And even as you have heard and understood this message, how is your faith? Dead or alive and living? Where does your faith stand? On God, His word and love, or on enticing words of man's wisdom? And again, what identity and work is your faith producing in you and for you? Is it a gain of identity and esteem in Christ Jesus, or a loss of it? Hallelujah. Is your faith making you a good tree bearing good fruit, or a bad tree bearing bad fruit, as we heard in Matthew chapter 7, 16 to 20. And verse 20 says, therefore by their fruits you will know them. Anyone can say, I believe and have faith in God, in Jesus, in the Bible, but as long as you do nothing, show no changes depicting the love of God, the obedience to God's word, and the righteousness of Jesus Christ, we heard it. That faith is dead on arrival, and that's a state of worthlessness. Hebrews chapter 11 verse 6 says, it is impossible to please God without faith, because the one who comes to God must believe that He exists, and He rewards people who try to find Him. How are you trying to find God? So you're going to pray for yourself that your faith will be made alive, doing God's will. And even if it's alive, let it be much more alive, that your path and light will shine brighter and brighter unto the perfect day. Let us pray. Father, in the name of Jesus Christ, I thank you, King of Glory, for you are rich in mercy. Lord, I pray and ask forgiveness and transformation of hearts of all men and brethren across the earth, who by ignorance, presumption, sin, and disobedience are living and operating in dead faith, in dead works, and whose faith are without works. In your loving kindness and righteousness, Abba Father, bring men out of the hypocrisy of dead faith and dead works unto a living faith and hope in the name of Jesus Christ. Father, quicken and cause men's faith to come alive again. Stir up faith walking by love in the hearts of men, and let them return to the place of loving you with all their hearts, with all their mind, and with all their strength, and to love our neighbor as ourselves, even as Jesus taught us. Father, Lord, let us return to the place of the word of faith, for faith comes by hearing, and hearing by the word of God. We pray for strength, O Lord God, to do your will, to live by faith. For without faith, it is impossible to please you. Let men's faith arise, O Lord God, and be made much more alive, that our paths and lights will shine brighter and brighter unto the perfect day. In Jesus' name I have prayed. Amen. Let's turn our Bibles again to the book of Ephesians chapter 2 verse 10. It says, and I read, "For we are his workmanship, created in Christ Jesus for good works, which God prepared beforehand that we should walk in them." Hallelujah. God had already prepared good works for every child of God to walk in. And in Titus chapter 3 verse 8, we read of the faithful saying which Paul charged Titus to affirm constantly, that they which have believed in God might be careful to maintain good works. And Paul said, "These things are good and profitable unto man." Believer, child of God, minister, everyone hearing the word of God today, we must be careful to maintain good works and not make a shipwreck of our salvation. May we not be like the rich fool of Luke chapter 12 from verse 13 to 21, of which it was said of him in verse 21, "So is he who lays up treasure for himself and is not rich towards God." Not being rich in good works, he was called the rich fool. Being rich towards God means counting God greater riches than anything on earth. It means to live your life not for yourself, but unto God. It means treasuring what God treasures, which includes your relationship with him and others, to show your neighbor love, and to showcase your good works of obedience, works done in righteousness of faith. But many live for themselves and unto themselves. When you are not rich towards God with works of faith, you are a rich fool and making a shipwreck of your salvation. Learn from Abraham. He was rich in cattle, in silver and gold, and Genesis 15 verse 6 adds, he was also rich towards God. The foolish man failed to be rich towards God by living only for himself. In your life, are you making your barns bigger like the rich fool, or building God's barns better like Abraham? So you're going to pray for yourself that you will be careful to maintain good works, that you will be rich towards God and rich in good works, in Jesus' name. For by it we shall be judged at the end of the times. Let us pray. Heavenly Father, in the name of Jesus Christ, we pray for ourselves at this time, Lord, asking for more grace to be careful to maintain good works and not make a shipwreck of our salvation. Even as you are able, O Lord, to make all grace abound towards us, that we, always having all sufficiency in all things, may have an abundance for every good work. Father, we ask for opportunities to show love to others, not in words only, but in deeds and truths, as your workmanship created in Christ Jesus for good works and walking in the good works. May we continue to increase in good works. Help us, Lord, to remain abiding in the word, in Jesus Christ our Savior, that we may bear fruits worthy of repentance, bear good fruits in holiness, fruit of the Spirit that showcases our justification in Christ Jesus. Thank you, Father, for the wisdom today of building your barns better rather than building barns for ourselves. We yield ourselves, laying down our lives, O Lord God, to do every work of faith by love and meekness of wisdom. Instruct your people, O Lord. Correct us, rebuke us, direct us on how to use what you've given us for you and you alone. May we be wise and not foolish in your sight, knowing that your judgment in the end will be according to our works. May we continue to be careful to maintain good works. In Jesus' name we pray, amen and amen. Hallelujah.
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0: everyone, and welcome to the Inward Revival Now online radio station featuring Dr. Ehime N. Ndukwe on These Are Daily Specials. We're so happy to announce that we will be live streaming three specials every day, with the first being the Word of Wisdom, the second is the Message of Life, and the third is Revival Now. Now I'm going to be sharing some times with you, so please make a note of them and listen in to whichever timing suits you. If you miss the live stream, don't worry, because they will be repeated on air every 4 hours, so relax, because you can listen in to whatever timing suits you best. So we kick off with the Word of Wisdom live stream, which begins at 6:20 a.m. and that's Nigeria time. 6:20 a.m. also for Europe, certain countries in Europe, 9:20 a.m. for the UAE, 10:50 a.m. for India, 2:20 p.m. for Manila, and that's our listeners in the Philippines, 3:20 p.m. for Australia, 12:20 a.m. Eastern Standard Time for America, and 9:20 p.m. Pacific Time, America and Canada. 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
1: Revival Now, bringing men back to God. Today's promise is taken from the book of Psalm chapter 4, verse 1. And I read from the King James Version, and it says, "Hear me when I call, O God of my righteousness. Thou hast enlarged me when I was in distress. Have mercy upon me, and hear my prayer." Hallelujah! This is the word of the Lord God. God is faithful. Come, and let us worship him in spirit and in truth. In Jesus' name, amen.

Hallelujah. Today's scripture is taken from Psalm chapter 4, verse 1. Psalm 4, verse 1. It says, "Hear me when I call, O God of my righteousness. Thou hast enlarged me when I was in distress. Have mercy upon me and hear my prayer." Hallelujah. So the psalmist says, "Hear me when I call, O God of my righteousness," which means what is expected on your part when you need God. It says, "Hear me when I call." That means you are expected to open your mouth. You are expected to reach out, to call upon the Lord. Not just keep imagining in my heart. You know, many times people read scripture and they take it out of context also, or they just read half the scripture. The Bible, if you read Matthew 6 verse 32, it says your heavenly Father knows that you need the things that you need for life. You need food, you need raiment. So people many times assume God knows already what I need, so why do I have now to call upon him, to ask him? But if you continue reading the next chapter, the Bible says, "Ask and you shall receive." Matthew 7 verse 7. Everybody knows the scripture. "Ask and you shall receive. Seek and you will find. Knock and it shall be opened unto you." So what is the expectation from us? That we need to ask. We need to open our mouth and we need to seek. We need to commune with God. We need to communicate with God. That is what God desires. It's not that God wants us to be begging. God wants fellowship from us. God wants us to rely upon him, to depend upon him, to seek things from his hand. You know, Isaiah 56 verse 7, it's the name that God has given to his house. It says, "Even them will I bring unto my holy mountain and make them joyful in my house of prayer. Their burnt offerings and their sacrifices shall be accepted upon mine altar. For mine house shall be called an house of prayer for all people." So the house of God, what name has God given it to it? He says it is a house of prayer. He could have called it a house of teaching. He could have called it a house of preaching. He could have called it a house of sacrifice. He could have a house of worship. Yes, it is all those things. But God, first and foremost, he says my house, and the label he chose for his house is, it should be the house of prayer. And you see in so many places, this attribute of the house of God has been neglected. We ought to keep it as the house of prayer for all people, for all nations, for all genders, for all age groups, for all backgrounds. It is the house of prayer. So we'll make this prayer. We'll pray, "Lord, may we continue to call upon your name. May we continue to be people of prayer. May we continue to be prayer warriors." The Bible says our warfare is not carnal. We are not fighting physically. It is all in the spiritual realm. And how do you fight that battle? It is in the place of prayer that you fight that battle. So let's open our mouths and pray. If in this area we've been lagging behind, if in this area we've been negligent, we'll pray, "Lord, let me return to you and let me be a person, a family, a church that is prayerful, that knows how to stand in the gap, that knows how to present himself, herself, themselves before you in the place of prayer." Let's open our mouths and pray. Gracious Heavenly Father, Lord, I thank you, Lord, for you have given us free access to yourself, Heavenly Father. Your word says we can boldly come to your throne of grace, Lord, to obtain mercy, Lord, and to find grace in times of need, Heavenly Father. Lord, we pray for ourselves, Father God. We shall continue to remain as prayerful people, Lord, as prayer warriors, Heavenly Father. Lord, we shall not be complacent in this place of prayer, in the time of prayer. Lord, help us, Lord,
to continue to seek, Lord, to continue to knock, to continue to ask, Heavenly Father, to continue to cry unto you, Heavenly Father. Your word says, open your mouth to me and I will fill it, Heavenly Father. Lord, let our mouths be open to you, Lord. May you be our first point of contact, Heavenly Father. May we not run helter-skelter, Lord, to looking at the faces of people, Lord, for having an expectation from men, Lord. But let our expectation always be of you, Heavenly Father. We bless your name. We glorify your name, Lord. We ask this prayer in Jesus' name. Amen. Amen. It says, hear me when I call, O God of my righteousness. Thou hast enlarged me when I was in distress. Hallelujah. This has been his experience. It doesn't say, thou will enlarge me. He says, thou has enlarged me. I have experienced this phenomena before with God. And I have also experienced it. And those who've been walking with God faithfully, you will continue to experience this nature of God. You know, it says, in my distress, I was enlarged. Which means you don't only expect deliverance when you are distressed. Yes, God delivers. But your expectation is what? I will come out even more enlarged. I will come out better from this situation than how I went into it. Because God is able to do it. Nothing is impossible with God. Job says, in Job 22 verse 29 says, when men are cast down, then thou shalt say, there is a lifting up. And he shall save the humble person. Verse 30, he shall deliver the island of the innocent, and it is delivered by the pureness of thine hands. So, it does not matter what the situation looks like, how bleak, how difficult, how discouraging the situation may look. It says, when men are cast down, thou will say, there is lifting up. In my distress, my expectation is enlargement. I'm expecting to come out better than how I went into the situation. So that should give you great hope and great confidence. And knowing who we serve, knowing the Father in heaven, knowing the God that we serve, He is able to do it. Let's open our mouths and pray that we shall not lose hope in distress, but rather my expectation is of the Lord. And I am expectant that I will be enlarged in my distress, in my difficulty, in my challenge. That is how, when God promised David that he will become a king, he wasn't gifted a crown. The first assignment he got was he had to go and face Goliath. Challenge came. And through that challenge, when you overcome that challenge, oh, promotion comes. Acceptance comes. You are highlighted. People see the glory of God in you. That is how you grow. So let's open our mouths and pray. We will not be fearful. We will not be afraid. We will not be people who will be scared of what's going to happen. But even in my distress, I know I will come forth with enlargement. Let's pray. Gracious Heavenly Father, Lord, I thank you, Lord, for all that you have done, Lord. I thank you, Lord, for the challenges, Lord, for the difficulties that come our way, Heavenly Father. We know, Lord, you can turn all things around, Father God, the good and the bad, for the good of your people, Heavenly Father. Lord, for those who are called and who love you, Heavenly Father, who walk according to your purpose, Father God. Lord, I pray, Father God, we shall not be disheartened, we shall not be discouraged, Lord, when situations become difficult, Lord, when things seem challenging, Heavenly Father. But let our expectation continue to be, Lord, that even in my distress, Lord, you will enlarge me, Heavenly Father. We thank you, Lord, for the enlargement that you have promised to your people, Lord. Help us to continue faithfully serving you, Lord, to continue serving you joyfully, Lord, to continue walking confidently, knowing whom we have believed, Father God. We bless your name, we glorify your name, Lord. We ask this prayer in Jesus' name. Amen. Amen. And it concludes. Let's read the full verse. It says, hear me when I call, O God of my righteousness. Thou hast enlarged me when I was in distress. Have mercy upon me and hear my prayer. Hallelujah. There's one thing to call upon the Lord. That is half the process. But, you know, it is a privilege to be heard by the Lord. When God pays attention to your prayers, it is a privilege. It is a blessing. And not everyone has it. If you read 1 Peter chapter 3 verse 12, it says, for the eyes of the Lord are over the righteous and his ears are open unto their prayer. So it is this particular kind of people that the Lord listens to. He says, it is the righteous. His eyes are upon them and his ears are open to their prayer. It continues, but the face of the Lord is against them that do evil. So we'll pray, we'll thank God for the ear that he lends us every day. His ears are open to our prayer.
The Bible says the prayers of the saints, if you read Revelation, you'll see there, the prayers of the saints are stored up in golden vials, and they are as incense. They are not wasted, the prayers that you make. That's why God calls His house the house of prayer for all nations. You think He will waste any prayer? We'll make this prayer and we'll thank God, we'll appreciate Him, for His ears are open to our prayers. Our prayers are not disappearing in the air. Our prayers are not falling to the ground. Our prayers are not forgotten. But at the right time, God knows how to answer every prayer according to His will. Let's pray. Gracious Heavenly Father, Lord, I thank You, Lord. When we lift up our voices, Lord, when we lift up our hearts to You, Heavenly Father, in prayer, Lord, in petition, in supplication, Lord, with thanksgiving, Father God, Lord, we know You are hearing us, Lord. Your word says, Father God, that Your ears are open to our prayers, Lord. Those who love You, Lord, those who walk according to Your will, Heavenly Father. Lord, we pray, Father God, we shall understand this privilege, Lord. We shall know how valuable it is, Father God. Lord, that You continue to have mercy upon us, Lord. You continue to hear us, Lord. You continue to be with us. You continue to answer us, Heavenly Father. Lord, so let us continue faithfully, Lord, in the place of prayer, Father God, in serving You, Lord, in walking in obedience, Heavenly Father, knowing, Father God, that we are not alone, Lord. Your word has promised You will not leave us, You will not forsake us, Heavenly Father. We thank You, Lord, for being with us, Lord. And Lord, we pray, Father God, we shall continue to be a house of prayer for all nations, Lord, a people of prayer, Lord. We continue to be a church of prayer, Lord. We shall continue to be a family of prayer, Heavenly Father. Lord, it shall be an integral part of our lives, Heavenly Father. Communication and fellowship with You, Father God. We bless Your name, we glorify Your name, Lord. We ask this prayer in Jesus' name. Amen. Amen.

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2: The word of wisdom today is taken from Proverbs chapter 28, verse 2. For the transgression of a land, many are the princes thereof. But by a man of understanding and knowledge, the state thereof shall be prolonged. So sin in a land creates confusion. One of the major confusions in the land is that many princes will rise up, competing for position of authority, and that is a kind of judgment of the Lord. When the land has many princes reigning at the same time, competing with one another, it shows that the land needs to be cleansed. It shows that the land has rebelled against the word of the Lord, that the land is doing something that is against the word of God. That's what the scripture is telling us here. For the transgression of a land, many are the princes. It's good to have many princes who are lined up by blood to inherit in succession, but not to fight for succession. So when you see princes fighting for succession in a land, the land is already in transgression. It's a sign that the land is already under judgment of the Lord. That's what the scripture is telling us here. Because of the transgression of a land, many are its princes. Princes that are there fighting for succession. Also the same way, there will be many princes in quick succession, which means the princes will not reign long. They will have short reigns. They will be dying in quick succession until that land confesses his sin, as in the case of Israel. Because of the covenant the Lord had with the people of Israel, whenever they rebelled against the word of God, you find them under tribute. You find them being conquered by another nation and put under. And you find their princes also dying in quick succession. Their reigns are very short. Let's look at 1 Kings chapter 15 from verse 25. And Nadab, the son of Jeroboam, began to reign over Israel in the second year of Asa, king of Judah, and reigned over Israel 2 years. Verse 26, and he did evil in the sight of the Lord, and walked in the way of his father, and his sin wherewith he made Israel to sin. Verse 27, and Baasha, the son of Ahijah, of the house of Issachar, conspired against him, and Baasha smote him at Gibeon, which belonged to Philistines. For Nadab and all Israel laid siege to Gibeon. Verse 28, even in the 10th year of Asa, king of Judah, the Baasha slay him and reigned in his stead. Yet Baasha's reign was also short-lived. The scripture said in 1 Kings chapter 16, verse 7, he said, and also by the hand of the prophet Jehu, the son of Hanani, came the word of the Lord against Baasha and against his house, even for all the evil that he did in the sight of the Lord, in provoking him to anger with the work of his hands, in being like the house of Jeroboam, and because he killed him. Verse 8, in the 26th year of Asa, king of Judah, began Elah, the son of Baasha, to reign over Israel in Tirzah 2 years. Verse 9, his servant Zimri, captain of half of his chariots, conspired against him as he was in Tirzah, drinking himself drunk in the house of Asa, steward of his house in Tirzah. Verse 10, and Zimri went in and smote him and killed him in the 27th year of Asa, king of Judah, and reigned in his stead. Instead of being a student of the law to know how to rule and reign in authority based on the command of the Lord, he was spending himself drinking. He was a drunk and he was slain. So for the transgression of a land, many are the princes thereof. They come in quick succession, and they don't last. But by a man of understanding and knowledge, the state thereof shall be prolonged. When you have people of understanding and knowledge, people who fear the Lord, for the fear of the Lord, that is the beginning of knowledge. And it's the beginning of wisdom. Christ, the wisdom of God and the power of God. When you have people who are walking in the fear of the Lord, the tendency is that they will teach people right things. They will teach them right knowledge. And the state, the nation will be prolonged. The king's reign will be prolonged. That's what he's telling us here. If we go to Isaiah chapter 3 from verse 1. Say, for behold, the Lord of hosts, doth take away from Jerusalem and from Judah the stay and the staff, the whole stay of bread and the whole stay of water. Verse 2, the mighty man and the man of war, the judge and the prophet, and the prudent and the ancient. Verse 3, the captain of 50 and the honorable man, and the counselor, and the cunning artificer, and the eloquent orator. Verse 4, and I will give children to be their princes, and babes shall rule over them. That's judgment. When you have wicked rulers, God brings judgment to the people, judgment to the land. When the land is operating in wickedness, the princes, the rulers will not last. So that's what happens. Say, the child shall behave himself proudly. He continues in that Isaiah chapter 3 verse 5. Say, and the people shall be oppressed, everyone by another, and everyone by his neighbor. The child shall behave himself proudly against the ancient, and the base against the honorable. So in the land full of transgression, there is oppression. People oppress one another, everyone by his neighbor. And even the younger ones will be rebellious against the older ones. That's what God is saying here. And the base people shall be against the honorable people, trying to pull them down. He continued in that verse 6, say, when a man shall take hold of his brother of the house of his father, saying, thou hast plotted, be thou a ruler, and let this ruin be under thy hand. So there will come a time nobody will be ready to be in authority because of the transgression of the land, because of the wickedness of the land. He continued in that Isaiah chapter 3 verse 7. He said, in that day shall Israel say, I will not be an healer, for in my house is neither bread nor clothing. Make me not a ruler of the people. There will be famine in the land because of the transgression of the land, because of the wickedness of the rulers, because there will be famine in the land. There will be lack. That's what happened in the land of Israel, in the land of Judah at a time. That's what the scripture says in that Isaiah chapter 3 verse 8. For Jerusalem is ruined and Judah is fallen because their tongue and their doings are against the Lord to provoke the eyes of his glory. So when you are walking wickedly, provoking the eyes of the glory of the Lord, the land will suffer. Hosea chapter 13 verse 9 says, say, O Israel, thou hast destroyed thyself, but in me is thy help. Hear it now. The transgression of a home, there will be confusion in that land, in that home, in that family. I know what the Lord told the people of Israel. Say, O Israel, thou hast destroyed thyself, but in me is thy help. Many people are destroying themselves. People are destroying their nations, their lands, causing famine in their lands, causing oppression in their land because they've rejected the help of the Lord. And that's what the Lord is telling the people of Israel. And as you are hearing the word of the Lord today, that's what the Lord is also telling you. You can put your name there. O Israel, thou hast destroyed thyself, but in me is thy help. Return unto the Lord, and the Lord will rebuild you. Put iniquity far from the tabernacle. Acquaint thyself with the Lord, and you shall have peace. So that you come to the point when people are saying there's a going down, you say there's a lifting up. And you decree it, it will come to pass. O Israel, thou hast destroyed thyself, but in me is thy help. Know it, it is in the Lord where your help is. Not in those things you put your trust in. Put your trust in the Lord. And let the Lord be your king. That's what the Lord continued to say. In that Hosea chapter 13, verse 10, he said, I be thy king. Where is any other that may save thee in other cities? And thy judges of whom thou sayest, give me a king and princes. Verse 11, I gave thee a king in my anger and took him away in my wrath. So don't provoke the Lord to anger by making any other person as authority over you. Purpose to remain in the fear of the Lord. Purpose to walk in truth. Purpose to do the will of God. Refuse that anything will take you away from walking in the will of God. Ecclesiastes chapter 10, verse 16 says, woe to thee, O land, when thy king is a child, and thy princes eat in the morning. Verse 17, blessed art thou, O land, when thy king is the son of nobles, and thy princes eat in due season for strength and not for drunkenness. It's important as those in authority. Kings, rulers, and all those that are in authority. It's important for you to know, to seek the face of the Lord, where you can receive strength. Don't be drunk in wine. Rather be drunk in the Spirit of God. Woe to thee, O land, when the king is a child. Whenever you see the king is a child, the land has transgressed. A child that does not know his left from his right. It means that land is under the judgment of the Lord. For the transgression of a land, many are the princes thereof. But by a man of understanding and knowledge, the state thereof shall be prolonged. Hear what Joseph told his brethren when they came searching for food in Egypt, where God had lifted him up. In Genesis chapter 45, verse 4, says, and Joseph said unto his brethren, come near to me, I pray you. And they came near, and he said, I am Joseph, your brother, whom you sold into Egypt. Verse 5, now therefore be not grieved, nor angry with yourselves, that you sold me hither. For God did send me before you to preserve life. For these 2 years had a famine been in the land, and yet there are 5 years in which they shall neither be hearing no harvest. Verse 7, and God sent me before you to preserve your posterity in the earth and to save your lives by a great deliverance. Verse 8, so now it was not you that sent me hither, but God, and he had made me a father to Pharaoh and lord of all his house and a ruler throughout all the land of Egypt. So the Lord sent Joseph to Egypt not only to preserve the life of the people of Israel, that also to preserve Egypt and preserve the people of the known world then, because there was great famine. But through the wisdom and knowledge of God, through the wisdom that God gave Joseph, because he feared the Lord. So the Lord gave him revelation and understanding in what was going to happen concerning the famine, the plenty and the famine. And he prepared the land of Egypt in the time of plenty for the time of famine that helped them to be able to go through the famine. And because he received the revelation, Pharaoh raised him into the place of authority. That's what the word of God is telling us here. Say, for the transgression of a land, many are the princes thereof, but a man of understanding and knowledge, by a man of understanding and knowledge, the state thereof shall be prolonged. The state is preserved. Sennacherib, king of Assyria, sent his servant to Hezekiah, king of Judah, to threaten him and blaspheme God. They hear what Hezekiah did in 2 Chronicles, verse 32, from verse 20. He said, and for this cause Hezekiah the king and the prophet Isaiah, the son of Amos, prayed and cried to heaven. They cried unto the Lord. They had the knowledge that God can deliver them. They made God their king. They knew that God is the king of all kings. That the threat of Sennacherib, king of Syria, is nothing compared to the power of the living God. And look at what happened in that Second Chronicles chapter 32, verse 21. He said, and the Lord sent an angel which cut off all the mighty men of valor and the leaders and captains in the camp of the king of Assyria. So he returned with shame of face to his own land. And when he was coming to the house of his God, they that came forth of his own bowels slew him there with a sword. Verse 22, thus the Lord saved Hezekiah and the inhabitants of Jerusalem from the hand of Sennacherib, the king of Assyria, and from the hand of all other, and guided them on every side. Verse 23, and many brought gifts unto the Lord to Jerusalem and presents to Hezekiah, the king of Judah, so that he was magnified in the sight of all nations from thenceforth. So when you seek the face of the Lord and purpose to walk in the will of the Lord will give you understanding and the Lord will prolong your stay. For the transgression of a land, many are the princes thereof, but by a man of understanding and knowledge, the stay thereof shall be prolonged. Here, Daniel's counsel to King Nebuchadnezzar.

0: So learn to break off every transgression by returning to the Lord and repenting, and the Lord will rebuild you and perfect that which concerneth you. In Jesus' name, amen and amen.
1: The future of the nation is you. The revival we need is returning to the true God, raising teaching priests, restoring the truth.

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This is the time we must walk by the Holy Spirit. The time for the revival of our soul is now. So, where are you?

0: you, Father God, for who you are, Lord. 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For you alone deserve all glory, all honor, all adoration, Father God. So Lord, we pray, Father God, may nothing take your glory, nothing else take your place, Father God. May our eyes be fixed on you, Lord. May our ears be open to your word, Father God. May our hearts be open to the word of God, Father God. Lord, our eyes, our focus, our attention, Lord, is all to you, Father God. To you be glory, all honor, Lord, for you deserve all glory and honor, Father God. We thank you for journey mercies that you have granted us. You have given another day, Father God, for this is the day that the Lord has made, and we shall rejoice and be glad in this day, Father God. Thank you, Lord, for your goodness, for your mercy that continues to follow us, that continues to follow our children, Lord, that continues to follow your people, Lord, all the days
1: of their lives, Father God. Lord, we thank you, we praise you, we magnify your name, Lord. We ask this prayer in Jesus' mighty name. Amen. Amen. Let's go to Psalm 84. Psalm 84 verse 4. It says, blessed are they that dwell in thy house, and they will still be praising thee. Selah. Hallelujah. It says, blessed are they that dwell in thy house. Who is blessed? They that dwell in the house of the Lord. Hallelujah. Blessed are they. We are blessed as long as we remain in the presence of the Lord. This house is not mortar and brick. It's not roof and walls. It is remaining in the presence of the Lord. Hallelujah. As long as you and me remain in the presence of the Lord, we are blessed. Hallelujah. Let none of us, you know, dwell in the things of the world. May none of us dwell in worldly things. But let us dwell in the house of the Lord, in the presence of the Lord. Let us dwell in his word. And it says, they will still be praising you. Hallelujah. As long as you are dwelling in the presence of the Lord, your portion is that you will still be praising God. Hallelujah. As we are entering into enlargement, we shall still be praising the Lord. Hallelujah. As you're waiting unto the Lord, we shall still be people who will praising the Lord. Hallelujah. As God is restoring the years, the earthworms, the cankerworms, the locusts have eaten, we will be people who will still be praising the Lord. Hallelujah. When I'm walking through the valley of shadow of death, I will be still praising the Lord. Hallelujah. When God is bringing us to a rich fulfillment, I will still be praising the Lord. My praise shall not be situational. My praise shall not be circumstantial. Hallelujah. We know about Job. He lost everything. He lost his children. He lost his family. He lost his livestock, his cattle. He lost everything. What did he do? Bible says he fell down on the ground and he worshiped the Lord. Hallelujah. He said, Lord, you give, you take away. Blessed be your name. So we'll pray. My praise shall not be situational. I will praise God in every situation. From the beginning of this year to the end of this year, we will be people who will praising the Lord. Hallelujah. Praise shall not cease from my mouth. Praise shall not cease from my family. It shall not cease. I will be people. We will be a generation that will praise the Lord. As long as I'm breathing, I will praise his name. Hallelujah. Let's open our mouth and pray. Father God, I thank you. I praise you. I magnify your name, Father God. Lord, we thank you for who you are, Father God. Lord, we have come into your presence, Father God, with thanksgiving in our hearts, Father God. Lord, your word says in your presence, there is fullness of joy, Father God. So Lord, we pray for ourselves. We pray for our children. We pray for every member. We will be people who will dwell in your presence, Father God, who will abide in the shadows of you, Father God. Lord, we pray, Lord, we will abide in your word, Lord, according to your will, Father God, all the days of our life, Father God. May none of us dwell in worldly things, Father God. May none of us dwell things on the outside, Father God, but we will be found in your presence all the days of our lives, Father God. We will be people who will still be praising you, Lord, no matter what we go through, no matter what situations come, Lord, we will still be praising, Lord, for we know, Lord, you are a God who can change seasons, Lord. You are a God who can change situations, Father. Father God. So I will still be praising, Lord, because my expectation is from you, Lord, because you are my hiding place, Lord, because you are my strength and my shield, Lord. So I will still be praising, Father God. As long as we are breathing, we will praise the name of the Lord. My life, my situation, my family, my children will praise the name of the Lord our God. His praise shall never cease from my mouth, Father God. Lord, we thank you. We praise you. We magnify your name, Lord. We ask this prayer in Jesus' mighty name. Amen. Amen. Let's go to verse 11. Verse 11. It says, for the Lord God is a sun and shield. The Lord will give grace and glory. No good thing will he withhold from them that walk uprightly. Hallelujah. The Lord is my sun and my shield. It is he who gives me light. It is he who lightens my path. Hallelujah. The Lord is my light and my salvation. I shall not fear. The Lord is the strength of my life. I shall not be afraid. It says the Lord is the sun and shield. He is the one who lightens our path. It is he who shields us, who protects us on daily basis. He will give grace and glory. Hallelujah. His grace shall be sufficient for each and every one of us. Hallelujah. And it says, no good thing will he withhold from them that walk uprightly. Hallelujah. There is something we need to do. I need to walk uprightly. There is a certain way I need to go. I need to walk uprightly. I can't walk casually. I need to walk uprightly because the devil is roaring around to see who he will devour. We'll pray. I will walk uprightly. Listen, you don't have to walk perfectly, but we will press on to perfection. Right? Even our wheels, as we drive our cars, even our wheels need to be aligned as we are driving. We need to align ourselves to the word of God. We need to align our ears to the word of God. We need to align ourselves, our lives to the word of God. As long as I'm aligned to the word of God, no good thing will he withhold from his people. Hallelujah. Goodness and mercy, God will not withhold from his people. Hallelujah. Promotion, he will not withhold from his people as long as I'm walking uprightly. Joy and peace, he will not withhold from his people as we are walking uprightly in the name of Jesus. Enlargement, he will not withhold from his people as long as we're walking uprightly. Hallelujah. We shall enter into rest. We shall enter into rejoicing. For the young lions lack and suffer hunger, but they that trust in the Lord shall not lack any good thing. Hallelujah. Let's open our mouth wide and ask God. Father God, we thank you. We praise you. We magnify your name. Lord, our expectation is from you, Lord, that you will not withhold any good thing, Father God. Lord, we are looking unto you, Lord, the author and finisher of our faith, Father God. We look to you with an expectation, Father God. Lord, we commit ourselves, Lord. I shall walk uprightly, Lord. I shall go in the way that pleases you, Father God. I shall live a life, Father God, to give you all pleasure, Father God. My children shall walk uprightly, Father God. Lord, we will walk in a certain way that pleases you, Father God. I will be aligned to your word, Lord. My ears will be open to your word, Father God. Lord, I will be aligned to your will, Father God. There is a certain way I need to go, Lord. I need to please you this year, Father God, more and more, Lord. I need to praise you this year, Lord, more and more, Father God. Lord, we pray, Lord, we shall be partakers of that good thing, Father God. Lord, your word says, ask and it shall be given. Seek and you shall find. Knock and the door shall be opened. Father God, Lord, we pray, Lord, every door of opportunity shall be open in the name of Jesus, Father God. Lord, you open the windows of heaven that there shall not be room enough to contain it, Father God. Lord, we thank you, Lord. Lord, for they that trust in the Lord, Father God, they shall not lack any good thing, Father God. Lord, we shall enter into rest, Father God. We shall enter into enlargement, Father God. You shall not withhold that from your people, Father God. Lord, we pray, Lord, we shall walk uprightly. We shall live to please you, Father God. Thank you for being our son. Thank you for being our shield, Father God. Lord, we pray, Father God, I shall walk uprightly. I shall live to please you, Lord. We thank you. We praise you. We give you all glory and honor in Jesus' mighty name. Amen.
2: You know what the psalmist said? In Psalm chapter 4 verse 1, the psalmist says something which is relevant to this praise. Say, hear me when I call, O God of my righteousness. Thou hast enlarged me when I was in distress. Have mercy upon me and hear my prayer. There are people who are crying for the Lord to hear their prayer. The Lord has heard you.
3: Amen.
2: I say, he has heard you. The chains have been broken.
3: Amen.
2: By the reason of the anointing, every yoke is destroyed. And every burden is lifted off your shoulders. In Jesus' name.
4: Amen.
2: It's only God that can enlarge you.
3: Yes.
2: In the place of your distress.
3: Yes.
2: You are distressed. You are discomforted. Yet, God says, I'm going to enlarge you. I'm going to teach the enemy a lesson. For if God be for us, who can be against us? He that did not spare his only begotten son, sent him, he died for us on the cross of Calvary. What will he not freely give to us? He will freely give us all things. Blessed be the Lord who has blessed us with all spiritual things in heavenly places in Christ Jesus. So our responsibility is to remain where? In Christ Jesus. Tell the neighbor, remain in Christ Jesus. As long as you purpose to remain in Christ Jesus, the power of resurrection, that power that raised up Jesus from the dead, that power will raise you out of that miry clay and set you upon the rock and establish your goings to the glory of God. In Jesus' name. Thank God for the opening prayers. Thank God for the praise and worship. Now in the spirit. Psalm 84 from verse 4 says, blessed are they that dwell in thy house. They'll be still doing what? Praising thee. Selah. Are you dwelling in the house of the Lord?
3: Yes.
2: Tell our neighbor, dwell. Don't be a visitor. Don't be a visitor in the house of the Lord. Don't be a visitor in the presence of God. Purpose to dwell. You should have your place.
3: Amen, yes.
2: Are you hearing what I'm saying? Amen. Have your place amongst the beloved. Have your place amongst the saints. Say, blessed are they that dwell in thy house. They will be still doing what? Praising thee. How many of you will still be praising the Lord? Telling about dwell. Purpose to dwell. So that you continue to praise him. In Jesus' name.
3: Amen.
2: He continues for 5. Say, blessed the man whose strength is in thee. He will serve at the ways of them. So where is your strength? Ask your neighbor, where is your strength?
3: Strength.
2: Let your strength continue to be where? In the Lord. And the Bible says, I can do all things through Christ who strengthens me. This year, you will do all things through Christ that will continue to strengthen you. Spiritually, financially, and numerically. In Jesus' name. He continues in verse 6. Say, who passing through the valley of Baca, make it aware. The rain also filled the pools. That's even in the dry land, in the valley, in the dry places. The cry of your heart will become the rejoicing of your heart. Are you hearing what I'm saying? The cry of your heart will become a rejoicing of your heart to the glory of God. Tell your neighbor, the Lord is wiping away my cry. There's laughter coming your way. So who passes through the valley of Baca make it away? The rain also filled the pools. 7. They go from strength to strength. Every one of them in Zion appeared before God. Tell your neighbor, we'll continue to appear before God. For my Zion, there shall be deliverance and holiness. And the people of God shall possess their possessions. This is a year you are going to possess your possessions. To the glory of God. In Jesus' name. They go from strength to strength. Tell your neighbor, my running round and round has ceased. I'm going to make progress.

now, it's too late. Tell everybody, I'm making progress. I'm making progress. I'm pressing forward to the glory of God. I'm already preaching on prophesying. No wonder John, writing his third epistle as he was quickened by the Spirit, from verse 1, he said, the elder unto the way beloved, Gaius. Thank God, the praise people told us that we are beloved. Amen. He said, the elder unto the way beloved, Gaius, whom I love in the truth. Why was he way beloved? He was walking what? In the truth. Tell anybody, men walking in the truth. Praise the Lord. He said, the elder unto the way beloved Gaius, whom I love in the truth. Tell anybody, I am way beloved of the Lord. Because I'm walking in the truth. Also tell your neighbor, if you are not walking in the truth, begin to walk in the truth. Because you shall know the truth and walk in it, and the truth shall make you free and set you free. See the elder unto the way beloved Gaius, whom I love in the truth. Who was this Gaius that John was specifically writing to, as I'm speaking to every one of you today? Who was this Gaius? The scripture shows us that Gaius was a companion of Paul, from what we can see in the scriptures. Yet, the apostle, the well-beloved apostle, began to write his third epistle and focused it on this man. There must be a reason why he focused it on him. Gaius was a companion of Paul in travels, even in affliction. He did not abandon Paul in trials and temptation. He was with Paul. If you go to Acts chapter 19, verse 29. Acts chapter 19, verse 29. See, and the whole city was filled with confusion. And having caught Gaius and Aristarchus, men of Macedonia, Paul's companions in travel, they rushed with one accord into the theater. So he was a companion of Paul in his afflictions, in his trials. That's what the scripture shows us there. If you also go to Acts chapter 20, verse 4, still talking about these Gaius. And they accompanied him into Asia, Sopater of Berea and of the Thessalonians, Aristarchus and Secundus, and Gaius of Derbe, and Timotheus and of Asia, Tychicus and Trophimus. So there are some names that are hidden in the gospel, but they play significant roles in spreading the gospel. This Gaius was a companion of Paul in trials, in temptations, in afflictions. He did not abandon Paul. Like some people will abandon the set man when they see that things are not going so well. At these different times, were the times that Paul was even accosted and was to be stoned.

was with Paul, he didn't leave immediately. Sin, verse 23. Gaius, my horse. That's Paul writing. Gaius, my horse, and of the whole church saluted you. So he was sitting in the house of Gaius. He was living in the house of Gaius, doing the gospel, doing the work of the ministry. So the letter he wrote to the Romans was in the house of Gaius that he wrote it. Say, Gaius, my host, and of the whole church, saluted you. Erastus, the chaplain of the city, saluted you. And Cottus, a brother. And the scripture shows us that most likely, this Gaius was also Paul's convert. He heard the gospel through Paul. He was blessed through the message that Paul preached. And he purposed to follow him. Come rain, come shine. He purposed to support him. He purposed to encourage him. He purposed to be with him. If you go to 1 Corinthians chapter 1 verse 14. I thank God that I baptized none of you but Crispus and Gaius. And now who is releasing blessing upon Gaius? Listen, Jesus is the head of the church. It doesn't matter if you don't do things right to build the church, to advance the kingdom of God, and you run to somewhere else, it will still be against you in one way or the other. And that's why it's important for us that wherever we are, we should put our hand in the plow, supporting the work, advancing the kingdom. Not doing anything to bring strife to the house of the Lord. Not doing anything to set division in the house of the Lord. Not doing anything to discourage people.

never worked against the work of God. He never worked against the gospel. But I would say, as I hear, I do. That is the same way as the example we have here. Gaius remained supportive of Paul, encouraging Paul, hosting Paul, suffered affliction with Paul. And John, the revelator, John the beloved, God quickened him and he's writing this. The elder unto the way beloved, Gaius, whom I love in the truth. Verse 2. Say, beloved, I wish above all things that I may prosper and be in health, even as thy soul prospereth. So he was speaking to somebody whose soul is already prospering. So I wish above all things. Listen, the spiritual enlargement, the financial enlargement, the numerical enlargement is coming to those who have put their hands in the plow and they are not looking back. I'm not a preacher who tells you do what you like to do. God will prosper you now. And if you see how the scripture puts it, it says, beloved, I wish above all things. That thou mayest prosper and be in health, even as thy soul prospereth. So there are three major areas of enlargement, of prosperity, that God wants us to operate in. One is material, which we call financial. And two is bodily health, to have good health. And three, the salvation of your soul, and for your soul to continue to remain in Christ. So represent mind, will, and emotions. Submit your emotions to the word of God. Your will to the will of God.

are talking of is the true prosperity that comes from above, not the prosperity of the wicked that will devour them, that will send them to hell. And this is the desire of the Lord for every one of you, that you will operate in these three arms of enlargement and prosperity. First of all, accepting Jesus Christ as your Lord and Savior. Paul said, I'm not ashamed of the gospel of our Lord Jesus Christ, for it's the power of God unto salvation. For everyone that believeth, both to the Greek and to the Jew. Both to the Jew and to the Greek. So that's where the prosperity starts. First of all, you surrendering your life to God through Christ, coming to the saving knowledge of the word of God, and now yielding yourself to be renewed in your mind, and refuse to conform to the patterns of the world. You don't do things the way the world does. You desire to do things according to the word of God. That's the foundation of true prosperity. It's the foundation. And once you have renewed your mind, and you now purpose to set your affection on the things that are above, where Christ is seated, you don't set your affection on the things of the world. You don't make money your God. Money becomes your servant. You begin to appreciate why God is prospering you materially, because that one is what? Secondary. Financial prosperity, material prosperity is secondary. The most important prosperity is the prosperity of your soul. Because heaven and earth will pass away, but the word of God abides forever. And where will your soul end is what matters, not what you have on this earth. Because everything we see on this earth will pass away. So purpose that let this mind be in you that was in Christ Jesus, that you do things according to the will of God. As Jesus said, as I hear, I do. You don't walk according to your own standard or according to your own will. You submit your will to the will of God. And when you submit your will to the will of God, you see God move in different ways for you. Say, beloved, I wish above all things that thou mayest prosper and be heard, even as thy soul prospereth. I stand in the authority of the word of God to tell you today, if your mind is renewed, if you submit your will to the will of God, if you subdue your emotions and allow the word of God to overtake your emotions, I tell you, you'll be in good health. Depression will not find you. Many people are depressed for nothing, because of the things of the world they are thinking about that they want to have and they are not having it. They become depressed. I stand in the authority of the word of God to tell you, as long as you purpose to remain abiding in the word of God and doing the will of God, you will prosper financially. I say you prosper financially. As long as you purpose to do things according to the will of God, putting your hand in the plan, not looking back, working according to the will of God. For whatever your hands finds to do, you do it according to the will of God, according to the standard of the Lord, not with eye service. In your workplace, in your business, in your employment, even in the ministry that God has given all of us to do, you do the work as unto the Lord, whether anybody recognizes you or not, whether anybody praises you or not. You just purpose to do what God has called you to do. No wonder one of the major things that God told Joshua, remember, we are the Joshua generation. Moses, the law came through Moses. The grace and truth came through Jesus Christ. And Moses did a lot of miracles. God used him to do a lot of miracles. Joshua didn't do much miracles. But God gave him a standard. And that standard was the word.
He began to lay the foundation for us. Joshua simply means Jesus. How many of you know? Joshua simply means Jesus. Yeshua. God who saves. So God began to show us the principle of receiving whatever he had purposed for us to receive. When Moses had died, God told Joshua, arise. That's his enlightenment, his beginning. He said, arise. So walk through the land. Wherever the sole of your feet shall step, I've given to you for possession. We can read it for Joshua chapter 1. So now after the death of Moses, the servant of the Lord, it came to pass that the Lord spake unto Joshua, the son of Nun, Moses' minister, saying, Moses, my servant, is there now, therefore arise, go over this Jordan, thou and all these people unto the land which I do give to them, even to the children of Israel. So arise. Don't remain in that place of confusion. Don't remain in that place of hopelessness. Don't remain in that place wherein there is no water. Because through the blood of the covenant, you shall be brought out of that pit wherein there is no water. He continued in verse 3. He said, every place that the sole of your foot shall tread upon, that I have given unto you. As I said unto Moses, he said it unto Moses,

of the king is in the hand of the Lord. And as the river of water, it runs wherever he will it. Your responsibility is to speak. And your responsibility is to act as you speak. Faith without works is dead. Walk yourself up the ladder. Walk yourself up in power through prayers. So this book of the law shall not depart out of thy mouth, but thou shalt meditate therein day and night, that thou mayest observe to do according to all that is written therein. For then thou shalt make thy way prosperous. Who will make his way prosperous? You will make. Tell your neighbor, I will make. God has already given us a formula. How many of you did chemistry in school? And you are giving formula, things to miss for something to come forth. I say, oh, you have been given the formula and you are waiting for somebody to mix it for you. Mix the word of God with faith. Mix. The word of God with faith. God has given you the formula. Your duty is to act on it. Say, for then shalt thou make thy way prosperous. Then thou shalt have what? Good sources. Who will give you the good sources? God is the one who will give you the good sources. He's the one who will give you good sources. But who will make thy way prosperous? Because you have purpose to walk away in the way of the Lord. Jesus is the way, the truth, and the life. And no man cometh to the Father except by him. So once you have purpose to walk in the way of the word of God, in the truth that is based on the word of God, in the life that is in Christ, you are making your way prosperous. So it's your responsibility. It's not God's responsibility. This year, I'll take up my responsibility. And I'll be serious with my responsibility. Say, beloved, I wish above all things that thou mayest prosper and be in health, even as your soul prospereth. So how can you be in health? We still go back to the Old Testament and now see the confirmation that Jesus gave for every one of us. If you go to Exodus chapter 15 verse 26 and said, if thou wilt diligently hearken to the voice of the Lord thy God and we do that which is right in his sight and we give ear to his commandments and keep all his statutes, I put none of these diseases upon thee, which I brought upon the Egyptians, from the Lord that does what? He led thee. Do I have a portion? Do I have a part in this? What is my part? Diligently hearken. Diligently hearken to the voice of the Lord. Don't get offended if I go into some few examples. Gluttony. Gluttony is what? Say, what is gluttony? Too much eating. So most of the time, people put diseases on themselves by not hearkening to the voice of the Lord. What you eat, can't you for once ask yourself what I'm eating? Is it approved for my body? Touch your body. Is the temple of the Holy Spirit. Can't you for once ask yourself what I'm eating?

0: What am I expected to do?
1: Next, to do that which is right in the sight of the Lord. Which means God is seeing us wherever we are. I'm giving you the principles of living in divine health. This thing I'm doing, this thing I'm saying, is it right in the sight of God? And say, if that we diligently hearken to the voice of the Lord thy God, and we do that which is right in his sight, and give ear to his commandments and keep all his statutes. Let the word of God abide in you as you abide in the word of God and purpose to do what the word of God says. He said, I will put none of these diseases upon thee, which I brought upon the Egyptians, for I am the Lord that he led thee. And that's what Jesus came to do. The Son of God was made manifest to destroy the works of the devil. So our responsibility is to continue to follow him. The scripture says in Isaiah 53 from verse 5, for he was wounded for our transgressions. He was bruised for our iniquities. The chastisement upon him brought us peace. So we start from Isaiah 53 verse 4. He says, surely he has borne our griefs and carried our sorrows. Yet we did esteem him stricken, smitten of God and afflicted. Verse 5. But he was wounded for our transgressions. He was bruised for our iniquities. The chastisement of our peace was upon him. And with his stripes we are healed. If you are sick today, that sickness must end. And as you receive your healing, your divine healing, purpose to begin to walk. In the divine word of God. Purpose to abide in the word of God and do the word of God. Beloved, I wish above all things that thou shalt prosper and be in good health, even as your soul prospereth. You shall prosper and be in good health, even as your soul prospereth, to the glory of God. If you believe it, I want to hear a loud amen. A standing amen.
2: Hallelujah. We thank God for his glorious word. Amen. Prosperity starts with the soul. Amen. Our soul needs to prosper. Amen. First seek ye the kingdom of God and his righteousness, and all these things shall be added unto us. Amen. So God will add everything. Amen. We received the recipe, if you want to call it that. You know, of good success, of prosperity. You know, hearken diligently to the voice of the Lord. Do as the word of

0: It says, now the just shall live by faith. But if any man draw back, my soul shall have no pleasure in him. Amen. It is not our portion in Jesus' name. Amen. None of us shall draw back. Amen. We put our hands on the plow and our focus is to go from strength to strength. Amen. And it says 39, but we are not of them who draw back unto perdition, but of them that believe to the saving of the soul. Amen. So we're going to pray that, you know, as we have purpose to seek the Lord, to follow in his footsteps, it doesn't matter what is happening. It doesn't matter the situation. It was not a smooth sailing for Gaius, you know, as he walked with Paul. And we know the things that Paul faced. No, so, but he never abandoned him, amen. He continued as a close companion, as somebody who encourages him, amen. So we're going to pray that, you know, we have put our hands on the plow. We shall continue to live by faith, amen, not by sight. And what is there when you draw back? It says you draw back unto perdition. That is destruction, amen. That is not our portion, amen. We are stepping further, amen, into that glorious inheritance of the saints in light, amen. Let's pray. Father God, we thank you, Father God. Lord, we thank you for your word, my Father. You have blessed us with your word, Father God. Lord, you have spoken to us, my Father. You have revealed your will, my Father. You have shown us the way, my Father God. Lord, we pray that we shall continue to press forward in faith, my Father, Lord. Lord, we believe your word, Lord, the prophetic word that has come to us, my Father God. Lord, we pray that we shall be enlarged, my Father, starting with our soul, my Father God. And Lord, let the enlargement come in every other area. But Lord, we sincerely desire the enlargement of our souls, my Father, spiritual enlargement, my Father God. Lord, we pray that none of us shall draw back, my Father God. Lord, we shall continue to be a source of encouragement, my Father, Lord, a source of blessing to those around us, my Father God. Lord, we pray that we shall continue to be supportive, my Father, of the work of the Lord, my Father God. Lord, we shall continue to support the expansion of your kingdom, my Father God. Lord, we shall not turn back to perdition, my Father God. Lord, we pray for anybody who has turned back, my Father God. Lord, we pray that they shall repent and return to you, my Father God. For there is nothing that is behind that is glorious, my Father God. But what is ahead, my Father, is full of promise, my Father, is full of blessing, my Father God. Lord, we shall not look at our past, my Father, but Lord, we shall press into the future, my Father, into the now that you have prepared for us, Lord. We thank you. We praise you, Lord. In Jesus' name we pray. Amen. And we also heard, you know, that beloved above all things, you know, John said, beloved above all things, I wish you should prosper and be in good health even as your soul is prospering. Amen. Let's open to 1 Peter 4:17, you know, where Peter says something. 1 Peter 4, verse 17. He says, for the time is come that judgment must begin at the house of God. And if it first begin at us, what shall be the end of them that obey not the gospel of God? And 18 says, and if the righteous scarcely be saved, where shall the ungodly and sinner appear? Amen. So, you know, we cannot take our salvation for granted. Amen. The prosperity of the soul is the most important thing. Amen. You know, it says the judgment starts in the house of the Lord. You know, if you look at those outside and you say, okay, they are blessed, you know, they are doing all these things. You know, the judgment starts here first. Amen. And then it goes to them. You know, it says if the righteous are scarcely saved, how much more, you know, those who are outside, amen. So we need to work out our salvation with fear and trembling, amen. The word has come, you know, that we shall be enlarged, but our focus should be what? On seeking the Lord, serving the Lord, you know, giving heed to his voice, you know. And as we walk in that, the blessing shall come, amen. The blessing is already released, amen. We just need to step into it. As Pastor said, we need to work it out, amen. So let's pray that we shall continue to know that the judgment begins in the house of the Lord. We shall not do anything that goes against the word of God. Let's pray. Father God, we thank you, Father, for your glorious, your blessed word, Father God. We the salvation, my Father, for our soul, Father God. Lord, we pray that we shall not, my Father, walk by sight, but we shall continue to walk by faith, Lord, obeying you, Lord, doing your word, Father God, not turning to the left or to the right, Lord. Lord, strengthen each and every one of us to prioritize our salvation, my Father, knowing that there is a judgment that is coming, my Father God, and we shall be prepared, my Father God. Lord, on that day, my Father, when we are standing face to face with you, Father God, our head shall not hang in shame, my Father, but Lord, we shall be joyous, my Father, full of hope, my Father, excited to see you, Father God. Lord, and we have this expectation, Lord, therefore we shall continue to purify ourselves, Father God. And Lord, we thank you, Father, for you shall add everything that pertains to godliness and livelihood, Father, as we prioritize the salvation of our souls, my Father God. Lord, we thank you, we praise you, Lord, in Jesus' name we pray, amen. And we also heard that we need to do things according to the word of God, according to the will of God, you know, and what Pastor said about good health. No, it is very true. You know, if we give heed to the voice of God, you know, the word of God has, it's actually the instruction manual for life. You know, it has everything that we need. All we need to do is pay attention to what the word of God says. Amen. And last week, we also got that homework from Pastor to, you know, pray for one another from Colossians 1. You know, and I just want us to look at verse 9 where it says, for this cause, Colossians 1:9 says, for this cause we also, since the day we heard it, do not cease to pray for you and to desire that you might be filled with the knowledge of his will in all wisdom and spiritual understanding. So we're going to pray for each other, you know, that we shall be filled with the knowledge of his will. Amen. Because we are being asked to walk according to the will of God, according to his word, and we need to increase in our knowledge of his will. What does God desire of me? Amen. What does he expect from me in this period, in this season? So let's pray. Pray for one another. No, don't cease to pray for one another. Don't cease to desire that for one another. Amen. So let's pray. Father God, we thank you for your word. Father God, Lord, in this period, my Father, this year, Lord, this year we have purpose, my Father, as a church, my Father, to seek you more, my Father God, to serve you more, my Father God, to love you more, my Father, to be even more obedient, my Father God, to give heed to your voice, my Father, to meditate on your word day and night, my Father, that we may prosper, my Father, that we may be in good health, my Father God, that our souls may continue to prosper, that our lives may continue to be impactful, my Father, that we may continue to be a light, my Father, to everybody around us, my Father God. Lord, we pray for one another, Father, for our brethren, my Father God. Lord, we pray that we shall increase in the knowledge of your will, my Father, Lord, in all wisdom and spiritual understanding, my Father God. Lord, we shall know what to do, my Father God, and may we continue to ask ourselves, Lord, what does the Lord expect from me, my Father God? What does the Lord expect me to say in this situation? What does he expect me to do in this situation, my Father God? May we continue to give heed to the still small voice which say, this is the way, walk ye in it, my Father God. Lord, we thank you, Father. We praise you, Lord. In Jesus' name we pray. Amen.
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God bless.

Let's pray. Let's thank God for this time that He has given to us. Gracious Heavenly Father, Lord, we want to thank You, Lord, for this time that You've given us, Heavenly Father. Lord, we want to thank You for the opportunity You continue to give us, Lord, the privilege that we have to come in Your presence, Heavenly Father, to present our requests, our supplications, our petitions with thanksgiving. Lord, we pray, Father, as You have commissioned each and every one of us, Lord, to be winners of souls, Lord, we shall not neglect or ignore this commission, Heavenly Father. Let us always have a burden for souls upon our hearts, Heavenly Father, and let us continue to endeavor, Lord, that many souls shall be accounted to us, to our ministry, Heavenly Father. We thank You, Lord, for the grace upon each and every one of us, Lord. We pray in this time You will give us wisdom, knowledge, understanding, revelation of Your word, Lord. You will strengthen us in our spirit man, Heavenly Father, and we shall have many testimonies, Lord, of souls being won over to You, Heavenly Father. We commit all things into Your hands, Lord. We pray for the utterance from Your Holy Spirit, Lord. And we pray, Lord, many others shall come and put their hands in the plow, Lord, not looking back, Father God, winning souls, advancing Your kingdom, Lord. We bless Your name. We glorify Your name, Lord. We ask this prayer in Jesus' name. Amen. Amen. Amen. Let's turn our Bibles to the book of Daniel, chapter 12. And we'll start reading from verse 1. Daniel 12, from verse 1. It says, "And at that time shall Michael stand up, the great prince which standeth for the children of thy people. And there shall be a time of trouble, such as never was since there was a nation, even to that same time. And at that time thy people shall be delivered, every one that shall be found written in the book. And many of them that sleep in the dust of the earth shall awake, some to everlasting life, and some to shame and everlasting contempt." Hallelujah. So it is talking about the end times, and it's saying that all the people shall be delivered whose name shall be found written in the book of life. And it says many shall be risen back to life, some to everlasting life, and some to shame and contempt. You know, it will be a time of two major emotions at that time. One group will be rejoicing and the other will be full of regrets, because they had the opportunity, they had the chance, they were taught, they were preached, they were told about Jesus Christ, but they refused to accept. That is the story that we also see, where the poor man Lazarus, when he died, you know, the rich man said, "Send someone to my brothers, I don't want them to end up in this state." It was just regret. So we'll pray for ourselves. Let souls understand the importance, the essence, the importance, how critical it is for us to be found ourselves, to our names to be found in the book of life. That is why the emphasis, you understand then what Jesus was saying. You know, do not rejoice in the healings and the miracles and the powers, but the greatest rejoicing should be that your names are written in the book of life. Hallelujah. So we'll make this prayer. People who are taking their eternal life, the salvation, casually, let them know that there will be a time, and at that time, once you die, the Bible says there is only judgment. There is no repentance after that. There is no U-turn after that. There is no do-over after that. What you have to do while you have the breath of life. Let's open our mouths and pray that souls will understand the importance, and they will choose to be in the camp of those who have eternal life, of those who have accepted Jesus Christ, of those who have pleased God with their life. Let's open our mouths and pray. Gracious Heavenly Father, Lord, we thank You, Lord, for Your word that gives us understanding, Lord, that gives us wisdom, Lord, of what is in store in the future, Heavenly Father. Lord, as Your children, Father God, let us continue to be found in the right camp, Lord, in the camp that chooses life, Lord, that chooses Jesus Christ, Lord, to follow Him, to serve Him, to please You with our lives, Heavenly Father. Lord, we pray, Father God, none of us shall be found going astray, Lord, walking away from salvation, Lord. We pray, Father God, for souls that are out there, Lord, for this world, Heavenly Father. Let them understand, Lord, the importance of their names being written in the book of life, Heavenly Father. There is nothing else that is more important. Your word says, "What can a man give in exchange for his soul?" Lord, we can win the whole world and lose our soul, Father God. Lord, we pray, let people understand, Lord, let souls understand, Lord, the most important thing is the salvation of the soul, Heavenly Father. Let them not play with the salvation, Lord. Let them not delay it, Lord. Let them have a sense of urgency, Lord. Let them have the understanding of how important it is, Heavenly Father. We bless Your name. We glorify Your name, Lord. We ask this prayer in Jesus' name. Amen. Amen. Verse 3 says, Daniel chapter 12, verse 3, it says,
And they that be wise shall shine as the brightness of the firmament, and they that turn many to righteousness as the stars forever and ever. Hallelujah. See, in this world, people celebrate stardom, superstardom, hall of fame, but there is a hall of fame in heaven. There is stardom in heaven. It says those who turn many to righteousness. You know, I would rather be a superstar in heaven, a star in heaven, popular in heaven, famous in heaven for winning souls, than the useless praises of men over here, which are, what are they good for? They praise you, you feel happy for a moment and that's it. You don't get anything out of it. But when you are in heaven, you reach heaven and you find that God says for you, well done, my good and faithful servant. That is the accolades we should thrive for. So let's open our mouths and pray. One part is to do it yourself, to be saved yourself. And the other is now to turn many as I can, to minister to them, to speak the truth, to tell the truth to them, to turn them from their wrong ways, from the falsehood that the enemy has led them in. Let's open our mouths and pray. Each and every one of us, let us be known in heaven. Let us be famous in heaven for winning souls, for doing the will of God, for being faithful. Let's pray. Gracious Heavenly Father, Lord, I thank you, Lord, for what you have done for us, Lord, for the wisdom and knowledge that you have given us, Lord. Lord, I thank you, Father God, for your word says, to whom much is given, much will be required, Father God, as you have given us much, Lord, the truth of your word, Lord, the revelation of your knowledge, Heavenly Father, the wisdom, Lord, the mysteries of the future as you've revealed them to us, Heavenly Father. Lord, let there be a burden upon us, Father God, not just to be silent and enjoy it for ourselves personally, Lord, but to also win other souls, Lord. Those who are still in darkness, Lord, those who have not heard, Lord, let us be the preacher, Lord. Let us be the voice in the places that you have kept us, Lord, so that souls shall not remain in ignorance, Lord. They will not have a cloak of excuses, Heavenly Father, that there was no one to tell us, Lord. Let us continue to preach your word, to minister your truth, Heavenly Father. Lord, we pray many souls shall be turned to you, Father God, by our preaching, by our witnessing, by our testimonies, Lord. We pray, Father, we shall be good and faithful ministers, Lord. We shall be faithful with the task, with the commission that you have given to us, Heavenly Father. We bless your name, we glorify your name, Lord. We ask this prayer in Jesus' name. Amen. Amen. Amen. Verse 4 says, Daniel chapter 12 verse 4, it says, but thou, Daniel, shut up the words and seal the book, even to the time of the end. Many shall run to and fro, and knowledge shall be increased. So at that time, Daniel got the instruction that shut these words. But I thank God, we are not living in that time anymore. Because in the book of Revelation, God said, now the time is at hand. Do not seal up the words of this book. Continue to preach, continue to minister, continue to share the good. It says, at that time, many shall run to and fro and knowledge shall be increased. God talks about a time when the earth shall be filled of the knowledge of the glory of God. We'll pray for ourselves, wherever I go, I will not seal up any longer the words of this book. I will not seal up the truth of the word of God. I will not silence the message of salvation which God has shown us. But we will preach openly. We will preach freely. We will preach with fear of men, without being shy, without being afraid. Let's open our mouths and pray. Each and every one of us, our feet shall be beautiful because we carry the good news of the gospel wherever we go. Let's open our mouths and pray. We shall not keep silent when God has called us to preach and to minister. Let's pray. Gracious Heavenly Father, Lord, we pray for ourselves, Heavenly Father. We shall no longer seal up or conceal the message of truth, the message of salvation, your goodness, Lord, your mercy, Father God. We shall not seal up, Lord. We shall not be quiet, Lord, with what Jesus Christ has done for us, Lord. Not only us, but the whole world, Lord, that you gave your only begotten Son, Father God, that whosoever may believe in him should not perish but have everlasting life, Lord. This message is for the world to hear, Heavenly Father. Let us not keep quiet, Lord. Let us not be afraid, Lord. Let us not be shy, Father God. Let us not be ignorant and casual with this message, Heavenly Father. But wherever we go, Father God, let us continue to preach, Lord. Let us continue to desire many souls to be accounted to us, Heavenly Father. We praise you and we thank you, Lord, for all that you have done. We ask this prayer in Jesus' name. Amen. Amen. Let's continue reading from verse 10, that Daniel chapter 12. Verse 10, it says, let's read from verse 9. It says, and he said, go thy way, Daniel, for the words are closed up and sealed till the time of the end. Verse 10, many shall be purified and made white and tried, but the wicked shall do wickedly, and none of the wicked shall understand, but the wise shall understand. Hallelujah. So it should also tell you what God is saying should be an encouragement. You are not going to win every soul that you minister to. It says,
the wicked are going to continue to do wickedly. So you don't have to be bothered about that. But your focus should be on the wise who need to hear the word of God, who need to hear the message. Jesus, what did he say? Even that one lost lamb is worth more than the many who are out there, who are not willing to receive, who are rejecting, who are rebelling against you. That one lost lamb. So that is the emphasis, that's the importance, that's the value that God places on every soul. So your hard work, your labor is not wasted when people reject. But even if one soul has received your message, you know, there is great rejoicing in heaven. Let's open our mouths and pray. We will learn how to fix our focus on the right thing, on those who are out there who need to hear the word of God, who are desirous to hear the word of God. We will pray, Lord, let me continue to work. Let me continue to minister. Let me not be discouraged. Let's pray for ourselves. Father God, we bless your name. We glorify your name. Lord, we pray, Father God, for souls that are out there, Lord, that are hungry and thirsty, that are genuinely seeking the truth, Heavenly Father. Lord, we pray, Father God, along the way, Lord, even if there may be rejections, Lord, even if there may be ridiculing, Lord, even if there may be mockery towards us, Heavenly Father, let us not be discouraged, Lord, knowing, Lord, that there are still our souls out there that need to hear this message, Lord, and who will hear this message when we minister, Lord, and who will be saved, Father God. We pray, Father God, for souls, Lord, that you will continue to touch them, Lord. You will give them an understanding heart, Lord. Open their understanding so that they shall not continue to do wickedly, Lord, but they will be wise, Father God. Their eyes shall be open, Lord. Their minds shall be open to receive, Father God, your message, Lord, the truth, Heavenly Father. We bless your name. We glorify your name, Lord. We ask this prayer in Jesus' name. Amen. Amen. Verse 11 says, and from the time that the daily sacrifice shall be taken away and the abomination that make it desolate set up, there shall be 1290 days. And blessed is he that waiteth and commit to the 1305 days. But go thou thy way till the end be, for thou shalt rest and stand in thy lot at the end of the days. Hallelujah. It says, blessed is he that waiteth and commit to the 1305 days. So you are blessed when you continue to endure and come across that period of trial, the period of tribulation, because it said, thou shalt rest and stand in thy lot in the end of days. We thank God for the message that came forth. Our lot, our position is reserved in heaven. Continue to press on. Finish your course. God is faithful. Nobody will rob you of your reward in heaven as long as you continue to say, Lord, I have run my race. I have finished my course. I have held on to faith. Let's open our mouths and pray. Each and every one of us shall finish our course. None of us shall abandon our race. None of us shall be discouraged. None of us shall be deceived into running out of our course. Let's pray. Gracious Heavenly Father, Lord, we bless your name. We glorify your name, Lord. I thank you, Father God, for the reward that you have promised, the reward of eternal life, Lord, the reward of having fellowship with you for eternity, Father God, which is greater than every other treasure on earth, Heavenly Father. Lord, we pray, Father God, we shall continue to press on, Lord. We shall continue to be patient, Lord. We shall continue to endure, Lord, through difficulties, through challenges.

0: Through delays, Heavenly Father, and we shall continue to maintain our ways, Lord, maintain our walk with you, Heavenly Father. Lord, we thank you, Father God, for no one can take out of your hand, Heavenly Father, what we have committed, Lord. Our life, our souls are committed into your hands, Lord. Let us remain faithful and diligent, Father God, till the end, Lord, when we will receive our reward from your hands, Lord. That will be a glorious day, Lord. Let our eyes be fixed upon that day as we run this race, Father God, so that we will bring you pleasure, Father. We bless your name, we glorify your name, Lord. We ask this prayer in Jesus' name. Amen. Amen.
1: God bless you, everyone. Let's turn our Bibles to Matthew chapter 7, and I will read from verse 13. Matthew chapter 7, and I will read from verse 13. And over here, Jesus is speaking, and he says in verse 13, "Enter by the narrow gate, for wide is the gate, and broad is the way that leads to destruction, and there are many who go by it, because narrow is the gate and difficult is the way which leads to life, and there are few who find it." Hallelujah. So over here Jesus is talking about two kinds of gates. He's talking about a broad gate, which is broad, but it also leads to destruction. And he says there are many who are going, who is following this broad way, who are leading to destruction. And then Jesus talks about that there is a narrow gate, the second kind of gate. It's a narrow gate. It's a difficult way, but it leads to life. And there are few who find it. There are few who find it doesn't mean that this way is hidden, but it is difficult because people find it hard to follow on this narrow gate. It is difficult because you have to leave yourself, your own desires, your selfish goals. You have to put away the lust of the flesh, the lust of the eyes, and the pride of life. And you have to follow Jesus. This narrow way, this road that leads to life is Jesus Christ. He is the way, the truth, and the life. There are many who are wasting their life. There are many who are rushing towards this broad way leading to destruction. We'll pray for them. Let them have this understanding. Let them take a U-turn in their lives. Those who are leading to destruction, let them return to Jesus Christ. Let them know that there is no other name under heaven by which men shall be saved. It is only in the name of Jesus that there is salvation. We'll pray for souls. Let them know that Jesus is the way. He is the truth. He is the life. So we'll pray for souls. Let them leave aside their lust of the flesh, the lust of eyes, pride of life, their worldly desires, their worldly pleasures, and let them come and follow Christ, because this way leads to Christ. This way leads to life. This way leads to salvation that is in the name of Jesus. It is not the desire of God that any should perish, but all should come to the saving knowledge of Jesus Christ. We'll pray for those who are rushing towards destruction. Let them come to life. Let's open our mouth and pray. Father God, we thank you, we praise you, we magnify your name, Father God. Lord, we pray for souls, Father God. We pray for souls from east, west, north, south, Father God, who are blindly following the world, who are blindly following the ways, the patterns,

of the world. Let them walk according to your word. Let them walk according to your will, Father God. Lord, we pray, Lord, let them put aside the lust of the flesh, the lust of the eyes, the pride of life, Father God. And Lord, let them come and follow you, Father God. Let them come and know you, Father God. Let them come and know your love, Father God, and experience what it is to know you, Father God. Lord, we pray for souls, Father God. Let them know, Lord, that there is salvation in no other name, Father God. For there is no other name given under heaven by which men shall be saved, Father God. Let them know that there is salvation only in the name of Jesus, Father God. So, Lord, we pray for

Father God, for men to be saved, Father God, for it is not your will for any to perish, Father, but all to come to the saving knowledge of Jesus Christ, Father God. Lord, we pray, Lord, they will leave the way of destruction and choose the way of life, Father God. Let them choose Jesus Christ, Father God, who is the way, who is the truth, who is the life, Father God. We thank you. We

good fruit is cut down and thrown into the fire. Therefore, by their fruits you will know them. Hallelujah. We'll pray for souls, we'll pray for believers, for Christians. It starts by saying, beware of false prophets. We'll pray for souls. Let them beware of false prophets. Let them stay away. Let them beware. There might be many ministries, there might be many churches who may appear to be charismatic, who may appear to be popular, who may appear to be genuine. There might be many followers, but they may not be speaking the truth. They may not be preaching Jesus Christ. We'll pray for such. We'll pray for souls. Let them beware. It says you will know them by their fruit. We'll pray for souls. Let them know these prophets, these leaders, these teachers, these churches by their fruit. Are they genuinely teaching the word of God? Are they pointing souls to Jesus Christ? Are they teaching the word of God unadulterated? We'll pray for souls. Let them know. Let them have the Spirit of God. It says, test every spirit. Is it genuine? Is it from God? So we'll pray for souls. Let them come in contact with genuine churches, with genuine pastors, with genuine teachers who are not preaching themselves, but they're preaching Jesus Christ. We'll pray for souls. Let them come in contact with such churches. We'll pray for churches, for ministries all around the world. Let souls be attracted the fire. We'll pray for those who are not genuinely in the ministry work. We'll pray, let them have the fear of God, knowing that there is a day of judgment. They will be standing face to face, giving an account of what they have done. We'll pray also for ourselves, for our church, that all the days of our lives, we will continue to genuinely minister, to win. So it is not about us, it is not about ourselves, it is all about Jesus Christ. So let us continue to win souls for Christ. Let's open our mouth and pray. Father God, we thank you, we praise you, we magnify your name, Father God. Lord, we pray for souls, Father God. Lord, I pray, Father God, that they will come in contact with genuine ministries, Father God, who are genuinely laboring in the Lord, Father God. Lord, for we know, Lord, it is not about us, Father God, but it is all about you, Father God. So, Lord, we pray for churches all around the world, Father God. Lord, I pray, Lord, many souls shall be added who are genuinely worshiping you in spirit and in truth, who are teaching your word that is unadulterated, Father God, who are pointing souls to Jesus Christ, Father God. Lord, I pray, Lord, you build these ministries, Father God. Let souls be attached. Bring in souls from east, west, north, south, Father God, to such ministries, Father God. Lord, we pray for our church, Father God, who is preaching the word unadulterated. We pray, Lord, let them have the fear of God, Father God. Let them know, Lord, that there is a day of judgment, Father God. Lord, we pray, Father God. Lord, let them repent, Lord. Let them return, Father God, from this great sin that they have committed, Father God. And Lord, let them come and serving you in spirit and in truth, Father God. Lord, we pray for souls, Father God. Lord, let them have this discernment, Father God. Lord, that they will test every spirit, Father God. Let them know the truth so the truth can set them free, Father God. Lord, we thank you. We praise you. We magnify your name, Lord. We ask this prayer.

In Jesus' mighty name, amen. Verse 21 says, "Not everyone who says to me, 'Lord, Lord,' shall enter the kingdom of heaven, but he who does the will of my Father in heaven. Many will say to me in that day, 'Lord, Lord, we have prophesied in your name, cast out demons in your name, and done many wonders in your name.' And then I will declare to them, 'I never knew you. Depart from me, you who practice lawlessness.'" I mean, it is such a sad state, but what Jesus is saying here, not everyone who says to me, "Lord, Lord," shall enter the kingdom of heaven, but he who does the will of my Father. Hallelujah. So it doesn't matter whether you have been Christian all your life,

0: It doesn't matter whether you're going to church every Sunday. It doesn't matter whether you're wearing a cross around your neck. What matters is, are you living a life that pleases God? Are you doing the will of the Father? Are you obeying His commandment? Are you showing that you love Him by obeying His commandment? Are you living a life that pleases our Lord? We will pray for ourselves. We'll pray for souls. You know, don't just superficially honor God. You can fool people, but not God. He knows what is in your heart. He knows the motives. He knows our desires. So we'll pray for ourselves. Let us genuinely worship Him in spirit and truth. For He is looking for people who will worship Him in spirit and truth. We'll pray. We are created to give Him good pleasure. Let us do things that give Him good pleasure. The words of my mouth and the meditation of my heart shall be accepted to the Lord. We'll pray for those who are pretending, who are living a life that is superficial. We'll pray. Let them have the fear of God. Let them return and genuinely worship Him. Let's open our mouth and pray. Father God, we thank You. We praise You. We magnify Your name, Father God. Lord, we pray for ourselves. We pray for souls. We pray for our children. We pray for our family members, Father God. Lord, we pray it is our desire, Father God, to love You, to serve You, to honor You, Father God, all the days of our lives, Father God. Lord, we pray, Lord, we will draw near to You, Father God. We will know You, Lord. We will worship You in spirit and in truth, Father God, for You are looking for people, Father God. Lord, we pray, Lord, we will live a life that pleases You, Lord. Let the words of my mouth and the meditation of my heart, Lord, be accepted to You, Father God. Lord, we pray, Lord, we will make it to heaven, Father God. We will see You face to face, we and our family and our households, Father God. Lord, we pray, Lord, any sort of superficial thing, Father God, any pretentious thing, Father God, Lord, we pray, Lord, we put it away, we cast it out in the name of Jesus, Lord. Let us genuinely, with a true heart, Father God, we will be found worshiping You in spirit and in truth. My children will worship You in spirit and in truth, Father God. Lord, we pray, Father God, Lord, that no pretentious thing shall be found, Father God. Lord, we love You, Lord, and we pray, Lord, we will do Your word, Your commandments, Father God, because we love You, Father God. Lord, we thank You, we praise You, we magnify Your name, Lord. We ask this prayer in Jesus' mighty name. Amen.
1: God bless you, everyone. Let's turn our Bibles to the book of Judges, chapter 17. Judges chapter 17 from verse 1. And there was a man of Mount Ephraim, whose name was Micah. And he said unto his mother, the 1,100 shekels of silver that were taken from thee, about which thou cursest, and spoke of also in my ears, behold, the silver is with me. I took it, and his mother said, blessed be thou of the Lord my son. And when he had restored the 1,100 shekels of silver to his mother said, I had wholly dedicated the silver unto the Lord from my hand for my son, to make a graven image and a molten image. Now therefore I will restore it unto thee. Yet he restored the money unto his mother, and his mother took 200 shekels of silver, and gave them to the founder, who made thereof a graven image and a molten image, and they were in the house of Micah. Verse 5. And the man Micah had a house of gods, and made an ephod and a teraphim, and consecrated one of his sons, who became his priest. In those days there was no king in Israel, but every man did that which was right in his own eyes. Hallelujah. You know, this passage, it just goes from one level of horror to another. You see, it starts with stealing. It goes back with where the son is actually, the mother tells that, you know, probably the person who's taken this money is cursed. And he goes and he returns the money. He talks about 1,100 being taken and then 200 being given, you know. But it's not given for a right cause over there. You know, what's important is to read Exodus chapter 20, verse 3. Exodus 23 says, thou shalt have no other God before me. Thou shalt not make unto thee any graven image or any likeness of anything that is in heaven above, or that is in the earth beneath, or that is in the water underneath the earth. Thou shalt not bow down thyself to them, nor serve them. For I, the Lord God, am a jealous God, visiting the iniquity of the fathers upon the children, unto the third and the fourth generation of them that hate me, and showing mercy unto thousands of them that love me and keep my commandments. So you see, the clear instructions of the Lord is that there's supposed to be no idol worship over here. Now the mother goes about giving these coins to say that I'm going to make a graven image. So you see, idolatry is very prevalent. But when we come down to verse 6, it says clearly, in those days there was no king in Israel, But every man did that which was right in his own eyes. And that's the unfortunate scene even today in today's world. Many people think that they are serving God, but they are doing things what is right in their own eyes. You know, here it says that there was no king in Israel because they never acknowledged God as their true king. It was God who was supposed to be their king, but they failed to acknowledge God as their king. And let alone acknowledging him as the one to follow, because it clearly says that you have to follow the commandments that God has given. And God has clearly told that there should be no form of idolatry. So in this entire passage, in these six verses, you see there's stealing, there's cursing, there's idolatry. And verse 5 says, the man Micah had a house of gods. It's not just one true God. He has set up a household full of gods. He's made an ephod that is meant for the Levitical priesthood. And he's gone and consecrated one of his sons to become priest. It just goes from one level of nonsense to another. And it's because they continue to do what is right in their own eyes. We're going to make this prayer for souls, for ourselves, that our eyes will wholeheartedly follow the word of God. The word of God is true. The word of God is straightforward. The word of God is plain. As it comes to us, our eyes should be open to this truth and obey as the word of God is. We should not fine-tune the word to what our understanding is, but to pray for God to give us understanding, to see what God is trying to speak to us through his word. And many people are derailed by people because they fail to see what God is speaking. Let's open our mouths and pray for ourselves and for souls that as the word of God is preached to them, they will understand it. They will open their eyes to the truth. The word of God doesn't blind anyone, but people are blinded because that there should be no form of idolatry, Lord, that we should not set up any form of image, Lord, anything, Lord, any form of idol worship, Lord. It is not allowed. It is not permitted, Lord, Heavenly Father, Lord. And those who are truly yours, Lord, will continue to obey your commandments, Lord. This is not just something of the old, Lord, but even in the new, you have told, dear, my little children, keep yourselves from idols, Lord. Lord, our prayer, our desire for souls, O Lord, and even for ourselves, Lord, Heavenly Father, there are many people, O Lord, who have set up for themselves, Lord, different forms of idols, Lord, in the form of things, in the form of money, in the form of people, Lord, their jobs, Lord, so many things, Lord, that their hearts are lusting after. Lord, they have given their times, they have dedicated themselves completely to the worship of it, unknowingly and knowingly, Lord. Our prayer, Lord, Heavenly Father, Lord, is their eyes will be open to the truth, Lord, to know the error of their ways, Lord, Heavenly Father, Lord, not to be disobedient to your word of truth, Lord, but to wholeheartedly follow you, Lord. We pray, Lord, may their eyes be open, Lord, which has been closed, Lord, because they are walking and trusting in their own wisdom, in their own understanding, Lord, and following a truth that is not yours, Lord, Heavenly Father. Our prayer, our desire, Lord, is as your truth comes to set people free, Lord, they shall be free, Lord, from the bondage of sin, Lord, Heavenly Father, Lord. Lord, as your word comes to deliver souls, Lord, we pray, Lord, they will not turn back to the vomit of sin, Lord, and be blind to your truth, Lord, that is able to take them out from the pit of hell, O Lord, Heavenly Father. Our prayer, our desire for souls, Lord, who are walking in their own wisdom, who are walking in their own understanding, Lord, may their eyes be opened, Lord, from this blindness, Lord. Lord, when there is still time to turn to you, Lord, Heavenly Father, our prayer, our desire is that they will know the truth, Lord. They will completely follow the truth, Lord, that is able to direct them to you, Lord. We thank you, Lord, that your word is not bound, Lord, Heavenly Father, but it is an open way, Lord, Heavenly Father, for people to turn to you, Lord. Lord, for people who have erred, Lord, who have missed the way, Lord, Lord, if they truly repent, Lord, and return to you, Lord, you always accept them, Lord. You continue to show them mercy and kindness, Lord. Your grace is sufficient for them, Lord, Heavenly Father. We pray for souls to turn to you, Lord, to turn back to the truth, Lord, of knowing what you are speaking, Lord, to turn themselves completely to worship you, Lord, in spirit and in truth, Lord, to remain obedient to your word, Lord, and not do things, Lord, that is pleasing and acceptable in their eyes, Lord, for which reason there are many people who are derailed, O Lord. There are many people who are walking, Lord, in that broad way of destruction, Lord. Our prayer and desire, Lord, is souls to come to the living way that is you, Lord Jesus, Lord, and wholeheartedly accept your word, Lord, and follow and obey it, Lord. We give you thanks, we give you praise in Jesus' mighty name. Amen. Verse 7 says, we're reading from Judges chapter 17, verse 7. And there was a young man out of Bethlehem, Judah, of the family of Judah, who was a Levite, and he sojourned there. And the man departed out of the city from Bethlehem, Judah, to sojourn where he could find a place. And he came to Mount Ephraim, to the house of Micah, as he journeyed. Verse 9, and Micah said unto him, where comest thou? And he said unto him, I am a Levite of Bethlehem, Judah, and I go to sojourn where I may find a place. Hallelujah. You know, when we read the earlier books, we clearly know that the Levites, they never had an inheritance, they never had a land. But there were cities that were given to all these Levites to dwell there, to teach the word over there. And here we find a Levite who decides to come out of the place that was appointed to him, and he's journeying to a place where he can just find a way to stay. And it's surprising that of all the people, he lands up in the house of Micah, who set up a house for different gods. So, you know, there are many priests today, there are many people who go about wandering to find a place when God has not appointed them to move. They go about thinking that they can continue the word of God. They're thinking that they can do God a favor by going out of a place to a place where God has not appointed for them. And they set themselves in the feet of people or in the places of people where God has not appointed. You know, people who are walking in a lie, and there are people who are just going about to see where they can actually find a place for their head to stay. We're going to pray, you know, that souls, you know, priests who have committed themselves to the word of the Lord, they will continue to wholeheartedly follow what God has obeyed them. You know, they will not walk in their own understanding, but their ears, their eyes shall continue to follow as the Lord leads them, as the Spirit leads them, because there's a great commission. You know, it is not for us to just walk and do as we want to do, but it is as the Lord gives us direction. It is as the Holy Spirit leads us. And there are many people today, you know, they take upon things upon themselves. They take up to do ministry on themselves. And there are people who do not know the word who blindly follow them, and they get derailed. You know, we're going to make this prayer for ministers that they will learn to follow the word of God. They will open themselves to be led by the Spirit of God and not walk with their own wisdom and understanding. Let's open our mouths and pray. Heavenly Father, we give you thanks. We give you praise, Lord. Lord, we thank you, Lord, Heavenly Father, Lord, that you always see the heart of people, Lord, that those who are truly, Lord, desirous to serve you, to worship you, Lord, you test them, you prove them, Lord, and you, Lord, appoint them, Lord, Lord, as workmen for your kingdom, Lord, Heavenly Father. We thank you, Lord, that the fields are huge, O Lord, Heavenly Father, Lord, and you're seeking those, Lord, who truly commit themselves, Lord, to this work, Lord. Our prayer, our desire, Lord, for all those ministers who are there in the field, Lord, who are desirous to be about the Father's business, Lord. Lord, they will not walk in their own wisdom. They will not walk in their own understanding, Lord, but they will be found in the place that you have set for them, Lord, Heavenly Father, Lord. Lord, they will not walk about thinking that they can do you a favor, Lord, by walking in their own wisdom, Lord, or thinking, Lord, that they can set up and start up ministries, Lord, by derailing people, O Lord, or making a business of the gospel of yours, Lord, Heavenly Father, Lord. Lord, they themselves will fall, O Lord, Heavenly Father, and lead many people astray, Lord. Heavenly Father, we pray for souls, O Lord. May their eyes be open, Lord, to rightly know the truth, Lord, Heavenly Father, Lord, Heavenly Father. May their eyes be opened by the Holy Spirit, Lord, to know, Lord, and know, Lord, every word that is spoken, Lord, through any person, O Lord, Heavenly Father. Lord, we especially pray for ministers, O Lord, Heavenly Father, Lord, to live humbly, Lord, and truly in the fear of God, Lord, to listen when the Spirit of God is speaking today, Lord, Heavenly Father, Lord, for there are many, Lord, who are making a profit of your gospel, O Lord, Heavenly Father, to serve their own needs, Lord, thinking that they are doing you a favor, Lord, Heavenly Father. We pray, Lord, may their eyes be opened, Lord, and may souls, Lord, their eyes be opened also to know, Lord, Heavenly Father, Lord, every word that is spoken by people, Lord, to know truly if it is spoken by you, Lord, Heavenly Father, Lord, that they may not be derailed, Lord, that they may not lose out, Lord, on the glorious kingdom of yours, Lord. We give you thanks, we give you praise in Jesus' mighty name. Amen. Verse 10 said, and Micah said unto him, dwell with me and be unto me a father and a priest, and I will give thee 10 shekels of silver by the year and a suit of apparel and thy victuals. So the Levite went in, and the Levite was content to dwell with the man, and the young man was unto him as one of his sons. Hallelujah. So this chapter clearly sees what the real intentions of the Levite also over here is. Rather than rebuking, you know, when he goes into the house of this person and sees all the nonsense that he's created over there, he's happy to accept these 10 shekels of silver. He's happy to accept, you know, this apparel and become a priest to this man and his family. You know, there's no rebuke. You can clearly see that this Levite, you know, is not being led over there. So we're going to pray for ministers to truly open their heart to the word of God, to be led by the Spirit of God, you know, not just accept themselves to make the gospel of the Lord as a business to satisfy their own bellies. And unfortunately, that's what's happening in the world today. Many people choose to become leaders, become ministers, so that they can make gullible people, you know, they can exploit them, they can extort money out of them. And there are many people who are blindly just following them. And unfortunately, the word of God is being blasphemed because of such people. We are going to pray that people shall know that the day of reckoning is coming. There is a day of judgment coming, and they cannot escape that if they continue to walk in this folly. We are going to pray for ministers that they will continue to wholeheartedly walk in humility, especially in the fear of the Lord, that as they commit themselves to the way and the kingdom of the work, they will be serious about it, not to satisfy themselves, but know that there is great accountability that comes, accountability to God. Let's open our mouths and pray. Heavenly Father, we give you thanks. We give you praise, Lord. Lord, we pray, Lord, Heavenly Father, once again, Lord, for every minister, Lord, who is out there, Lord, Heavenly Father, Lord. Lord, that their eyes will always know, their hearts will always know, Lord, that there is serious accountability, Lord, that comes by being in the Father's business, Lord. Lord, not a business to make money, Lord, but a way, Lord, to spread the gospel, Lord, to those who are lost, Lord. That those who do not know the way, Lord, may come to the knowledge of the truth, Lord. The truth that is able to set people free, Lord, from the bondage of sin, Lord. From the bondage of captivity, Lord, from every pit of hell, O Lord, Heavenly Father, Lord, from all the lust that is there in this world, Lord, that people have set their eyes on, O Lord, Heavenly Father, from all those desires that are captivating people, O Lord, Heavenly Father, Lord, your word is able to set them free, Lord, Heavenly Father. We pray, Lord, that ministers will walk about in the fear of the Lord, Lord, which is truly, Lord, the beginning of wisdom, Lord. We pray, Lord, Heavenly Father, Lord, that ministers will continue to meditate on your word day and night, Lord, and take this work, Lord, seriously, Lord, Heavenly Father, Lord. Lord, there are so many people, O Lord, who are blaspheming, Lord, this gospel, Lord, by using as a means, Lord, to satisfy their bellies, Lord, who are making, Lord, this gospel as a means of gain for themselves, Lord. Lord, their end is destruction, Lord. But there are so many people, O Lord, who are blindly following them, Lord, who are accepting, Lord, these rewards and these riches, O Lord, Heavenly Father. And Lord, these souls, Lord, who are blindly also giving, Lord, and encouraging this cause, Lord. We pray, Lord, that their eyes will be opened, Lord, to know, Lord, this great deception, this lie, O Lord, Heavenly Father, Lord. Lord, we pray, Lord, that souls will come to the knowledge of the truth, Lord, and set their feet, Lord, in a place, Lord, that is planted by you, Lord, where their eyes will be open to the truth, Lord, where, Lord, they will not feed, Lord, men's bellies, Lord, Heavenly Father, Lord, but they will come to worship you in spirit and in truth, Lord. We pray for souls, Lord. Lord, those who are derailed, those who have positioned themselves in all these false ministries, Lord. Lord, we pray, Lord, may their eyes be opened, Lord. May they come out, Lord, in faith, Lord, Heavenly Father, Lord, and find themselves, Lord, in a place, Lord, where the word of God is preached in fullness of your perish, O Lord, Heavenly Father, Lord, when there is still time, O Lord, Heavenly Father. Our prayer, our desire, Lord, for souls, O Lord, is to come to the knowledge of the truth, Lord. May your truth, Lord, as it is preached to the ends of the earth, Lord, Heavenly Father, Lord, may the ears and the hearts of souls be opened, Lord, to receive this truth, Lord, and to accept it, O Lord, Heavenly Father, and follow it, Lord, O Heavenly Father, that they may be truly disciples of yours, O Lord, Heavenly Father. We give you thanks, we give you praise in Jesus' mighty name. Amen. And verse 12 says, and Micah consecrated the Levite, and the young man became his priest, and was in the house of Micah. Then said Micah, now know I that the Lord will do me good, seeing I have a Levite to my priest. Hallelujah. You see, there are many people who are blinded, thinking that God will bless them and honor them because they are doing things that are right in their own eyes, in their own wisdom, in their own understanding. And this is what Micah does over here. First, he sets up his own son. He consecrates his son to make him a priest. And then he comes to know that there is a Levite over here. Let me pay him and make him a priest. And he thinks the end of it is, now I know that the Lord will do me good because I've made a Levite my priest. He fails to understand that God is always doing good to those who wholeheartedly obey and follow his commandments, who are walking in the truth. And unfortunately, this was not the case over here. We're going to pray for ourselves. We're going to pray for souls, that they will wholeheartedly follow the word of God. They will wholeheartedly commit themselves to do what is right, which is the word of God. They will not walk in their own wisdom. They will not walk in their own understanding, because God is always in the business of doing good. You know, the scripture says, all things work together for good for those who love God and are called according to his purpose. And you know, this is a promise for everybody who turns to God, who loves God, who walks according to the commandments of God. So let's open our mouths and pray that people will not walk in their own wisdom, they will not walk in their own understanding, but they will commit themselves completely to the work of God, to enjoy that goodness of God. Let's open our mouths and pray. Heavenly Father, we give you thanks, we give you praise. Lord, we thank you, Lord, that your word is true, Lord, Heavenly Father, Lord, that everything that you do is good, Lord. It is to bless your people, O Lord. But there are so many people who are blinded by their own wisdom, by their own understanding, by the knowledge of themselves, Lord, thinking that you will do them good, Lord. Lord, Heavenly Father, Lord, we thank you, Lord, that you are merciful, you are kind, Lord. You always do good to those who truly, Lord, follow you, or who are obedient to your word, Lord. Our prayer, our desire for ourselves, for our family, for our children, for every soul out there, Lord. Lord, those who want to enjoy your goodness, Lord, will truly commit themselves to your word, Lord, will truly commit themselves obedient to your word, O Lord, Heavenly Father, Lord, that their good, that your goodness shall not pass them by, Lord, because you continue to do good to all, Lord, who truly follow you, O Lord, Heavenly Father. Our prayer for souls, O Lord, Heavenly Father, Lord, is, Lord, they will not consider your word burdensome, Lord, Heavenly Father, but they will commit themselves to know you, Lord, Heavenly Father, to love you, Lord, that they may truly enjoy your goodness, Lord, in all times, Lord. We give you thanks, we give you praise. In Jesus' mighty name, amen.
2: God bless you, everyone. Let's open the Gospel of Matthew, chapter 5, and I will read verse 11. Matthew, chapter 5, verse 11, and here Jesus said, "Blessed are you when they revile and persecute you, and say all kinds of evil against you falsely for my sake. Rejoice and be exceedingly glad, for great is your reward in heaven. For so they persecuted the prophets who were before you." Hallelujah. So it says that blessed are you when they revile and persecute you. So we are going to pray for ourselves. We are going to pray for believers in every nation, in every land. When they are reviled, when they are persecuted, they shall not be ashamed. Hallelujah. It's Jesus said in St. Matthew that love your enemies, bless those who curse you, do good to those who hate you, and pray for those who spitefully use you and persecute you. Hallelujah. So we'll pray for ourselves. We'll pray for believers that they shall remain strong in the Lord and in the power of His might. They shall not be ashamed. Scripture says in 1 Peter chapter 4, verse 16, I will read. It says, "Yet if anyone suffers as a Christian, let him not be ashamed, but let him glorify God in this matter." So it doesn't matter whatever the situation is. Bible says that if we suffer for Christ, we will also reign with Christ. So that's the confidence. And it says that rejoice and be exceedingly glad because your reward in heaven is great. So we're going to pray that we shall remain strong in whatever God has called us to do. God has given us this ministry. We shall do it with joyfully, with rejoicing heart. Hallelujah. Because our reward is in the hand of the Lord. So we'll pray that believers who are serving the Lord in spirit and in truth, they shall remain strong in the Lord. God knows how to meet them at the point of their need. If they are persecuted in any nation, in any land, if they have been reviled, if Bible says when Jesus reviled, he did not revile. So we'll pray that we shall be like Christ. When we are going through difficult situations, when we are going through challenges, when we are going through while serving the Lord, we shall remain strong in the Lord. Hallelujah. Let's open our mouth and pray. Father God, we thank you. We give you glory, honor, and all praise, Father God, for you are great and greatly to be praised, my Father. Lord, your word says that love your enemies, bless those who curse you, do good to those who hate you, and pray for those who spitefully uses you and persecute you. Lord, we pray for believers, Father God. We pray for every child of God who's serving you in spirit and in truth, Father God. Lord, we pray that your people, O Lord God, shall remain strong in you and in the power of your might, Father God. Lord, we pray, Father God, we ask more grace for them, Lord. We ask more grace for us, Father God. More utterance, O Lord. Lord God, more boldness to speak your word, to share your gospel, Father God, and not looking back, Father God. Lord, we know that our reward is in heaven. Your word says, rejoice and be exceedingly glad, for our reward is great in heaven, O Lord God. Lord, we pray, King of glory, that we shall serve you with all our heart, Father God. Lord, we pray in spirit and in truth, O Lord God. We shall continue to walk in your ways, O Lord God. Lord, we pray, Father God, Father, that they shall remain strong in you and in the power of your might, Father God. For when we suffer with you, Father God, when we suffer for you, Lord, we shall also, Father God, reign with you, Lord. Lord, we pray, King of Glory, that we shall have this mind, Father God. We shall have the mind of Christ, O Lord God, and worship you in spirit and in truth, Father God. Lord, we pray, King of Glory, for every child of God, Father God, that your grace is sufficient for us, O Lord God. Your grace is sufficient for them who is serving you and not looking back, Father God. Lord, we pray, Father God, that your hand of mercy shall never depart from your people, O Lord God. Lord, we thank you. We give you glory, honor, and all praise, Lord. In Jesus' mighty name we pray. Amen. I will read verse 13. It says, "You are the salt of the earth, but if the salt loses its flavor, how shall it be seasoned? It is then good for nothing but to be thrown out and trampled underfoot by men." Hallelujah. It says that you are the salt of the earth. We thank God. God has called us salt of the earth. Believers are salt in the earth. We'll pray that we shall not lose our flavor. We are meant to bring joy. We are meant to bring peace. We are meant to bring hope wherever we are. So we'll pray for ourselves that wherever we are, we shall continue to be like Christ. We shall continue to bring joy in that place. We shall bring hope in that place. Hallelujah. We'll pray for ourselves in our workplaces, in this land, in this city where God has kept us. We'll pray that we shall continue to add souls into the kingdom of God. Let's open our mouth and pray. Father God, we thank you. We give you glory, honor, and all praise, Father God. We thank you, Father God, that you have called us salt of the earth, Father God. Lord, we commit ourselves into your mighty hands, and we pray, Lord, that none of us shall lose our flavor, Father God. We shall not lose our faith, O Lord God. Lord, we pray that we shall serve you in spirit and in truth, Father God. Lord, we pray, King of Glory, as you have kept us in this land, Father God. Lord, we pray for ourselves, and we pray for every believer, O Lord God. Lord, knowing that they have a great reward, Father God, they shall continue to serve you, Father God. Lord, none of us shall lose our flavor, Father God. Lord, we pray, Father God, that we shall bring hope in the place where we are in, Father God. We shall bring joy, Father God. We shall draw souls to you, Father God. Father, we pray, King of Glory, that souls from north, south, east, and west, they shall come and accept Jesus Christ through our lives, Father God. Lord, we thank you. We give you glory, honor, and all praise. In Jesus' mighty name we pray. Amen. I will read verse 14. It says, "You are the light of the world. A city that is set on a hill cannot be hidden, nor do they light a lamp and put it under a basket, but on a lampstand, and it gives light to all who are in the house." Verse 16 says, "Let your light so shine before men that they may see your good works and glorify your Father in heaven." Hallelujah. So believers are also the light of the world. We are the light of this world. We'll pray that our light shall continue to shine. And in this light, many shall come into this light. Hallelujah. It says that, "Let your light so shine before men that they may see your good work." We have been saved to do good works. Hallelujah. We'll pray that through our works, many shall come to the saving knowledge of Christ. Many shall know the way we are living, the way we are handling our life, the way we are associating with one another, and the way we are talking, behaving. People shall know Christ, Christ in us, the hope of glory. They shall see that we are like Christ, and they shall follow Christ. It says that they may see your good works and glorify your Father in heaven. Not only they will glorify our Father in heaven, they will come to serve our Father who is with us. Hallelujah. Let's open our mouth and pray. Father God, we thank you. We give you all glory, honor, and all praise, Lord. Lord, we thank you that Christ in us, the hope of glory. Lord, we pray that this light in us, Jesus Christ, shall continue to shine, O Lord God, wherever we go, Lord, wherever your people, believers go, Father God. Lord, this light shall shine, and many shall come into the light of Christ, Father God, to accept Jesus Christ, O Lord God, to confess from their mouth and believe from their heart, O Lord God. Lord, we pray in the name of Jesus Christ, as you have saved us, Father God, so that we can do good works, Father God. Lord, we pray through our works, many shall come into the light of Christ, my Father. Many shall come to accept Jesus Christ in their life, Father God. Soul shall not die in their sin, O Lord God. Lord, we pray, Father God, give them heart of flesh, Lord. When your word is going forth, Father God, when your word is reaching to them, Lord, when many souls are hearing your word, Lord, they shall not harden their heart, Father God, but as they have opportunity, King of glory, to accept Jesus Christ, to make peace with you by accepting Jesus Christ, your Son, O Lord God, by confessing from their mouth that Jesus is the Son of the living God, Father God. Lord, they shall not delay their salvation, Father God. They shall not delay this opportunity, Father God. But Lord, they shall come into the light of Christ, Father God. Lord, we pray, Father God, King of glory, that you are a merciful God, Lord. With you there is forgiveness. With you there is mercy, Father God. So, Lord, we pray for our loved ones, King of glory, for people of our extended families, Lord. For our friends, O Lord God, neighbors, everyone around us, Father God. Lord, we pray. Lord, you touch their heart, Father God. Quicken their spirit, O Lord God, that they may give their life to Christ, Father God. They shall know that without Christ there is no life, O Lord God. Lord, we pray, Father God, that soul shall have this understanding, Father God, that as long as they have the breath of life in them, Lord, they have to accept Christ now, Father God. Lord, we pray, Father God, we thank you and we give you all glory, Father God, that you have called us light in the world, Father God. Lord, we pray that we shall not hide ourselves, O Lord God. And Lord, as this light is in us, Father God, wherever we go, Lord, we shall continue to shine for you, Jesus Christ. Lord, we thank you, we give you glory, honor and all praise. In Jesus' mighty name we pray. Amen.
3: Let's open to Isaiah 55. We read from verse 1. Isaiah 55 from verse 1 says, "Ho, everyone that thirsteth, come ye to the waters, and he that hath no money, come ye buy and eat. Yea, come buy wine and milk without money and without price." So we know that it's only Jesus who can satisfy every thirst, every hunger. And, you know, people may feel the thirst, they may feel the hunger, the spiritual thirst, you know, so they can only find their satisfaction in the living water that Jesus gives. So we're going to pray, you know, that those who are thirsting to have the living water shall find it, because, you know, Jesus has called everybody to come and drink of the living waters. And we're also going to pray that, you know, those who have not experienced this thirst shall also feel this thirst, they shall feel this hunger, you know, and they don't have to pay any money to receive it, for it's a free gift of God, and you cannot gain it through works. It is by grace that we receive it. Amen. So let's pray. Father God, we thank you. Father God, Lord, we pray, Father, for every soul that has a thirst, has a hunger to know you, my Father, to receive from you, Father God. Lord, anyone who's feeling emptiness within them, my Father, we pray that they shall know that there is a living water, Father, that can satisfy their thirst, Father God, that can fill them up, my Father God, with peace unspeakable, my Father God. Lord, we pray that you would work in their hearts and their lives, Father God, as they hear the word, Father God, as they thirst and hunger, my Father, Lord. Let them find the satisfaction that comes only from knowing you, Father God. Lord, we pray, Father, for those who are yet to feel this thirst, Father God. Lord, we pray that they shall also understand the emptiness in their lives that will remain, Lord, as long as they are far from you, Father God. Lord, let them be reconciled to you through our Lord Jesus Christ, Father. We thank you. We praise you, Lord. In Jesus' name we pray. Amen. And verse 2 says, "Therefore do you spend money for that which is not bread, and your labor for that which satisfies not. Hearken diligently unto me, and eat ye that which is good, and let your soul delight itself in fatness." So because of this hunger, because of this thirst, you know, many are looking for a source of satisfaction. They're looking for something to fill this emptiness, you know, and they're looking for it in wrong places. You know, they're spending money, they're putting in effort when it is freely given to them, you know, and it says, you know, eat that which is good. You know, so many are eating that which is not good. And many are delighting in that which does not have true fatness. Amen. It is true nourishment. So we're going to pray that, you know, people shall know that there is an easy way, you know, and the easy way is to accept Jesus Christ, you know, to believe in their hearts and confess with their mouths. You know, you don't have to do anything extraordinary to receive the Lord Jesus. You know, it is a confession, it is believing with your heart. So let's pray that, you know, they shall find that which is good. Father God, we thank you. Father God, Lord, we pray for souls, my Father God, who are looking in all the wrong places, Father, for their salvation, Lord, for the peace, my Father, which continues to elude them, my Father God. Lord, they are expending resources, effort, my Father, in their pursuit to find peace, my Father God. But Lord, we know that the true peace is in you, my Father God. Let them know, Lord, that they do not have to do anything extraordinary, my Father. They just need to believe with their hearts and confess with their mouth that you are Lord, Father God. Lord, let me pray that they should understand the simplicity, my Father, the ease, my Father, that is in you, my Father God. Your yoke is easy, my Father, and your burden is light, Father God. Lord, we pray that they shall not go looking for salvation in the wrong places, Father God. Lord, deliver them, Father. Lord, bring them to the knowledge of the truth, Father. We thank you. We praise you. In Jesus' name we pray. Amen. Verse 3 says, incline your ear and come unto me. Hear, and your soul shall live. And I'll make an everlasting covenant with you, even the sure mercies of David. So we're going to pray that, you know, deaf ears shall be opened. You know, it says, incline your ear and come unto me. Hear. And we're going to pray that they shall hear, you know, and their soul shall live. So let's pray that every deaf ear shall open, you know, and they shall incline their ear to hear the words of life. Father God, we thank you, Father God. Lord, we pray, Father God, for ears that have become deaf, my Father God, because of everything that is in the world, the noise that is constantly troubling everyone, my Father God. Lord, we pray that they shall know how to hear your voice, my Father Lord, the still small voice which says, this is the way, walk in it, my Father God. Holy Spirit, we pray that you shall work in the hearts of the rebellious, Father God, those who have chosen to turn a deaf ear to the words of life, Father God. Lord, we pray that even as the word of God goes forth, Lord, they shall incline their ears to hear, my Father Lord, and they shall hear, my Father, and understand, my Father God, and they shall give their lives to you, Father God. Lord, may they not perish, Father God. Lord, we thank you, we praise you, Lord. In Jesus' name we pray. Amen. And verse 6 says, seek ye the Lord while he may be found. Call ye upon him while he is near. Let the wicked forsake his way, and the unrighteous man his thoughts. And let him return unto the Lord, and he will have mercy upon him, and to our God, for he will abundantly pardon. So we're going to pray that people shall know how to seek the Lord while he may be found. Let them call upon him while he is near, because there will come a time when that mercy is no longer available, you know, if they are called home or if the Lord returns, you know, so they have to accept while they are here, you know, and while there is time. So let's pray that they shall seek the Lord while he may be found, that they may not be, they may not find themselves shut out, you know, once the Lord comes. And it says, let the wicked forsake his way and unrighteous man his thoughts, and let him return to the Lord, for he will abundantly pardon. Amen. So it doesn't matter how crimson the sins are, you know, the Lord will pardon. You know, how deep somebody has gone into sin and unrighteousness, if he repents, the Lord is merciful. Amen. He will pardon. Let's pray. Father God, we thank you, Father. We praise you, Lord. Lord, we pray for souls, Father God. Lord, we pray that they shall not postpone their salvation, Father God. Let them not put it off for another day, Father God. Lord, let them turn to you, Lord, while there is hope, while there is time, my Father God. Lord, we pray that they shall work out their salvation, my Father, as soon as they hear the word, my Father, as soon as they receive your word, Father God, as soon as somebody ministers to them, Lord, we pray that they shall give heed, Father God, and let them repent and return to you, Father God. Lord, even those who think that they cannot be forgiven, Lord, Lord, let them know that with you, there is hope, my Father God. Lord, with you, there is a second chance, Father God. Lord, we pray that they shall come to you, Lord, no matter how deep they have gone into sin, my Father God. Lord, they shall receive abundant pardon, Father, as your word says, Lord. We thank you, we praise you, Lord. In Jesus' name we pray. Amen. And verse 8 says, for my thoughts are not your thoughts, neither are your ways my ways, saith the Lord. For as the heavens are higher than the earth, so are my ways higher than your ways, and my thoughts than your thoughts. Hallelujah. So God's thoughts are above our thoughts. His ways are above our ways. So we're going to pray that, you know, we shall continue to trust God, even as we are praying for souls. You know, even if it looks like it's difficult, even if it looks like there's no way to get through to a particular person, you know, we need to trust God as we continue to pray. You know, his ways are higher. His thoughts are higher. And he knows, you know, those who need to be saved, and he can always make a way. Amen. So let us continue to be those intercessors, you know, who continue to ask, who continue to seek, who continue to knock, and the Lord will do whatever is required. Amen. Let's pray. Father God, we thank you, Father God, for we know, Lord, that your hands are not shortened to help, my Father, Lord. It is not difficult for you, Lord, to save, my Father God. Lord, we pray, Father God, that We will continue to believe, my Father, that you will deliver, you will save, Lord, you will redeem, my Father, those souls that we are praying for, Father God. Lord, we pray, Lord, that we shall not write off anybody, my Father God. Lord, we shall not condemn anyone, my Father, Lord. For, Lord, you have the final say in everything, my Father God. Lord, let us continue to bring forth our petitions, Lord, our prayers without growing weary, Father God. For we know, Lord, that you will save, my Father, those who need to be saved, Father God. Lord, you are able to turn hearts of stone into hearts of flesh, Father. We thank you. We praise you, Lord. In Jesus' name we pray. Amen. And verse 10 says, For as the rain cometh down and the snow from heaven and returns not thither, but waters the earth and maketh bring forth and bud, that may give seed to the sower and bread to the eater, so shall my word be that goeth forth out of my mouth. It shall not return unto me void, but it shall accomplish that which I please, and it shall prosper in the thing whereto I send it. Hallelujah. So we're going to pray that, you know, every sermon that is preached, you know, every conversation, you know, with a soul, and every message that, or every gospel, every word that is released to a soul, you know, it shall not fall to the ground, but it shall accomplish that for which, you know, it is being sent. You know, it shall bear fruit in the hearts and minds of the recipients. You know, it shall not, because his word will not fall to the ground without accomplishing that for which it is sent. Amen. So even as we minister to souls, you know, it will bear fruit in them. Amen. Let's pray. Father God, we thank you, Father God, Lord. We pray, Father God, Lord, that every sermon, my Father, every tract that is distributed, my Father God, every conversation, my Father God, every ministration to a soul, my Father, shall bear fruit, my Father God. Lord, it shall not fall to the ground, Father God. For as your word says, Father, Lord, it shall accomplish that for which it was sent, my Father God. Lord, the words, the sermons, the ministrations that are going through the radio ministry, my Father, Lord. Lord, it shall bear fruit in the hearts of those who are hearing it, my Father God. Lord, it shall bring forth salvation. It shall bring forth redemption, my Father. It shall bring forth deliverance, Lord, in the lives of many, my Father, the millions around the world, my Father God. Lord, they shall hear and it shall produce that which for it was sent, my Father. We thank you. We praise you, Lord. In Jesus' name we pray. Amen. And finally, verse 13 says, Instead of the thorn shall come up the fir tree, and instead of the briar shall come up the myrtle tree, and it shall be to the Lord for a name, for an everlasting sign that shall not be cut off. Amen. So we're going to pray that, you know, in the place of sin there shall be righteousness. You know, in the place of despair there shall be joy. In the place of brokenness, you know, there shall be peace, you know, because the Lord can turn everything around. Amen. So let's pray that, you know, in all those places, you know, where there is, you know, darkness, the light of the Lord shall shine forth and it shall bring about a glorious change. Let's pray. Father God, we thank you, Father God. Lord, we pray, Father, for every soul, every person who's sitting in darkness, my Father, in despair and hopelessness, my Father God. Lord, we pray that sin shall be replaced with righteousness, Lord, as your word goes forth, Lord, as the people receive you, Father God. Lord, there shall be joy in the place of despair, my Father. There shall be peace in the place of brokenness, my Father. The soul shall be delivered, Lord. They shall be set free, Father God. Lord, we shall hear glorious testimonies, my Father, of great deliverances, my Father God. We thank you. We praise you, Lord. In Jesus' name we pray. Amen.
4: Holy Ghost revival! Send the rain from heaven!

Revival now. The trumpet is blowing in Zion. The alarm is sounding in God's holy mountain. Ministers, families, nations, leaders, everyone, everywhere. The Lord is calling everyone to repentance. Hear this. Now therefore says the Lord in Joel chapter 2 from verse 12. Turn to me with all your heart, with fasting, with weeping, and with mourning. So, rend your heart and not your garments. Return to the Lord your God, for he is gracious and merciful, slow to anger, and of great kindness, and he relents from doing harm. Who knows if he will turn and relent and leave a blessing behind him? But I tell you and I know, our loving, forgiving Father in heaven will. So it's time to gather the people under you, time to sanctify your congregations, time to assemble the elders in your communities, time to gather the children and nursing babes. Let the bridegroom go out from his chamber and the bride from her dressing room. Let the priests who minister to the Lord weep between the porch and the altar. And let them say, spare your people, O Lord, and do not give your heritage to reproach that the nations should rule over them. People of God, why should men, the heathen, the wicked, the unbelievers, say amongst themselves, where is their God? But our God is still in heaven, and he still does whatever he pleases. It will please the Lord to answer his people. It will please the Lord to pity his people. The Lord will be zealous for his land and lift every reproach. He will send you grain and new wine and oil, and you will be satisfied by them. So, let us return to the Lord our God with all our heart. Let us return to the Lord our God in truth and humility. Love fills the moment we do and ignites the true blessings. The entrance of the word gives light and gives understanding to the simple. To minister is Dr. Ihemen Ndukwe. Dr. Ihemen Ndukwe has been a missionary to the Middle East and Asia for more than 21 years. Preaching the word of God pure and unadulterated in demonstration of the spirit and of power, so that men's faith should not be in the enticing words of man's wisdom, but in the power of God. Dr. Ihemen Ndukwe is graced with the word for revival now, reviving the minister, family, and nation. You can't sit under this anointing and remain the same. Revival now.

0: be there.
1: The message today is taken from first epistle of John chapter 2 from verse 15. Love not the world, neither the things that are in the world. If any man love the world, the love of the Father is not in him. A demonstration of the love of the Father is to love the Lord with all your heart, with all your mind, with all your strength, and to love your neighbor as yourself. And if you love God, if you love our Lord and Savior Jesus Christ, you keep his commandments. And his commandments are not grievous. And that's why the scripture is telling us here, love not the world, neither the things that are in the world. So there are two things that are said before you. Either you love God or you love the world and its system. But I encourage you from today, purpose not to love the world, neither the things that are in the world. For if any man love the world, the love of the Father is not in him. If you speak like the world, act like them, and you are led by what the world and its system is saying or doing, it means you love the world. First epistle of John chapter 4 verse 5 say, they are of the world, therefore speak they of the world, and the world heareth them. We are not of the world, so we should not speak like the world. We should not try to please the world by what we say or do. We are of God. And we have overcome the world, because greater is he that is in us than that which is in the world. We are of God. He that knoweth God heareth us. He that is not of God heareth not us. Hereby know we the spirit of truth and the spirit of error. If you love the world, you operate in the spirit of error. But if you love God, you operate in the spirit of truth. So don't try to copy the world. Don't try to be like them. The world and its system is contrary to whatever God has said. As people born of God, we must purpose to remain in him. First epistle of John chapter 5 from verse 1 says this. Whosoever believeth that Jesus is the Christ is born of God. And everyone that loveth him that begat, loveth him also that is begotten of him. If you love God, you will love his Son, our Lord and Savior Jesus Christ. And if we love him, we will keep his word. We will not love the worldly system. He continued that first epistle of John, chapter 5, verse 2. Say, by this we know that we love the children of God, when we love God and keep his commandments. Verse 3. For this is the love of God, that we keep his commandments, and his commandments are not grievous. Verse 4. For whatsoever is born of God overcometh the world. And this is the victory that overcometh the world, even our faith. Verse 5, we see that overcometh the world, but he that believeth that Jesus is the Son of God. So we need to love our Lord and Savior and accept what he did for us on the cross of Calvary. Receiving him, that shows that we love God. For God so loved the world and gave his only begotten Son, that whosoever believeth in him should not perish, but have everlasting life. And if we love God, if we love what God has said concerning us, and who we are in God, we'll keep his word. We'll not deviate from the word of God. We remain abiding in the truth, doing the truth. That's why the scripture is encouraging us. Love not the world and the things that are in the world. For if you love the world, the love of the Father is not in you. So demonstrate the love of the Father by doing what the word of God says, by doing the commandments of our Lord and Savior Jesus Christ. See a test factor that Jesus gave to us in the gospel as his disciples in the gospel of John chapter 15 from verse 18. If the world hate you, you know that it hated me before it hated you. Verse 19. If you were of the world will love its own. But because you are not of the world, but I have chosen you out of the world, therefore the world hated you. So know it that you have been chosen out of the world. You have been called out of darkness into God's marvelous light. If you are of the world, you behave like them, and the world will love you.

world tries to lure you away from walking in obedience. Refuse to be conformed to this world. Rather be transformed by the renewing of your mind so that you'll be able to prove what is that good and acceptable and perfect will of God. So purpose to continue to present your body as a living sacrifice, holy, acceptable unto the Lord, which is a reasonable service. Do that which pleases God. Receive the implanted word that is able to save your souls. Continue to be rooted and grounded in the word of truth. Don't walk in the ways of

anyone be crucified unto you because of the cross of our Lord Jesus Christ. We are in the world, but we are not of the world. Therefore, we will

Savior Jesus Christ went to the cross. He shed his blood for the remission of our sins. He was buried. He did not remain in the grave. He resurrected and he ascended, and he seated on the right hand side of God Almighty. And we are seated with him. In heavenly places, far above principalities and powers, and every name that is named, both in this world and in the world to come. So we should not love the world, because greater is he that is in us than that which is in the world. We should love him that is seated far above principalities and powers, and every name that is named. Both in this world and in the world to come, we should learn to remain steadfast in the faith, fighting a good fight of faith, laying hold on to the perfect will of God. You should know, as the scripture says, in Matthew chapter 6, verse 24, no man can serve two masters, for either he will hate the one and love the other, or else he will hold to the one and despise the other. You cannot serve God and mammon. You cannot serve God and the world and his system. You need to love God and not to love the world. We have been called out of darkness that is in the world so that we be light to the world. Our duty is to show forth the light in the world. For we have been created anew in Christ Jesus so that we do good works, so that our God will be glorified in the works we do. So don't love the world, neither the things that are in the world. For if any man love the world, the love of the Father is not in him. As James chapter 4 verse 4 says, ye adulterers and adulteresses, know you not that the friendship of the world is enmity with God? Whosoever therefore will be a friend of the world is the enemy of God. You desire to be friends with the world, you turn yourself into an enemy of God. Don't make yourself an enemy of God. As people who have been chosen and called out of darkness, who must continue to do the will of God, may we graduate from being servants of God to be friends with God. As Jesus said in Gospel of John chapter 15, from verse 14, ye are my friends, if you do whatsoever I command you. Verse 15, henceforth I call you not servants, for the servant knoweth not what his Lord doeth, but I have called you friends. For what is that I have heard of my Father, I've made known unto you. Verse 16, you have not chosen me, but I have chosen you and ordained you that you should go and bring forth fruit, and that your fruit should remain, that whatsoever you shall ask of the Father in my name, he may give it to you. So don't love the world, neither the things that are in the world. For if any love the world, the love of the Father is not in him. Purpose to remain loving the Lord thy God with all your heart, with all your mind, with all your strength. That's what the scripture is encouraging us and telling us. It continues that first epistle of John, chapter 2, verse 16. Say, for all that is in the world, the loss of the flesh, and the loss of the eyes, and the pride of life, is not of the Father, but is of the world. All that you see in the world, all that you observe in the world system, all the doings in the world system, the loss of the flesh, the loss of the eyes, and the pride of life, is not of the Father, but is of the world. See devil's temptation of our Lord and Savior Jesus Christ. In Matthew chapter 4, verse 8, it says, again the devil taketh him up into an exceeding high mountain, and showed him all the kingdoms of the world, and the glory of them. If you love the kingdoms of this world and its glory, you don't love the Father. As the scripture says, that first epistle of John chapter 2 verse 16, for all that is in the world, the lust of the flesh and the lust of the eyes and the pride of life is not of the Father, but is of the world. See in the wilderness, as the Lord was leading his people to the promised land, see they despised what God gave them for what they were eating and enjoying under bondage. How can you enjoy in bondage and despise the liberty?
that is in the Lord, that Jesus Christ has given to us. He came to set us free from sin, self and Satan. How can he enjoy the freedom that is in knowing the truth and walking in the truth? For the scripture says, you shall know the truth and the truth shall set you free. The people of Israel, in a difficult time, preferred to return to the bondage that they were in Egypt. Don't ever, because of challenges you are going through, try to return to Egypt. Try to return to the world. The world system will destroy you. Purpose to remain steadfast in the faith, fighting a good fight of faith, laying hold on eternal life. It doesn't matter what you are going through. Refuse that anything will take you away from the truth. They despise what God gave to them, preferring to return to bondage. In that Numbers chapter 11 from verse 4, said the mixed multitude that was among them fell everlasting. And the children of Israel also wept again and said, who shall give us flesh to eat? Verse 5, we remember the fish, which we did eat in Egypt freely, the cucumbers, and the melons, and the leeks, and the onions, and the garlic. Verse 6, but now our soul is dried away, there's nothing at all besides this manna before our eyes. They despise the manna from God. They despise what God provided for them in the time of lack and the lust after the flesh. That's why this scripture is telling us for all that is in the world, the lust of the flesh and the lust of the eyes and the pride of life is not of the Father, but is of the world. Numbers 11, verse 10. The Moses heard the people weep through all their families, every man in the door of his tent, and the anger of the Lord was kindled greatly. Moses also was displeased. Don't displease God by despising the provisions of God. God's provisions are always the best, for he has given unto us all things that pertain to life and godliness through the knowledge of him, the knowledge of our Lord and Savior Jesus Christ, who has called us out of darkness into his marvelous light. So don't displease God by your actions, by what you say, by what you do. Don't love the world and the things that are in the world. For all that is in the world, the lust of the flesh and the lust of the eyes and the pride of life is not of the Father, but it's of the world. Don't expose yourself to destruction. Because when you displease God, you open yourself to the anger of the Lord. For the God of love is also the God of judgment. See what happened to them in that Numbers 11 verse 34. So he called the name of that place Gibroth Hattaavah, because there they buried the people that lost it. Don't allow the cares of this world and the deceitfulness of riches and the loss of other things to choke the word of God, the word of life that you are hearing today. As the scripture says in Matthew chapter 5 verse 18, for verily I say unto you, the heaven and earth pass, one jot or one tittle shall in no wise pass from the law, till all be fulfilled. Heaven and earth will pass away, but the word of God abides forever. So don't love the world and the things that are in the world. For if you love the world, the love of the Father is not in you. For all that is in the world, the lust of the flesh and the lust of the eyes and the pride of life is not of the Father, but it's of the world. Remember, as the scripture says in Romans chapter 8 from verse 3, say, for what the law could not do, in that it was weak through the flesh, God sending his own son in the likeness of sinful flesh, and for sin, condemned sin in the flesh. Verse 4, that the righteousness of the law might be fulfilled in us, who walk not after the flesh, but after the spirit. Verse 5, for they that are after the flesh do mind the things of the flesh, but they that are after the spirit, the things of the spirit. Verse 6, for to be carnally minded is death, but to be spiritually minded is life and peace. If you love the world, you remain in the place of sin and death. But Christ has delivered us and set us free from the law of sin and death.
So we are not to be carnally minded. We should be spiritually minded. We should love those things that God loves and not the world. Therefore, we are to put on the Lord Jesus Christ. And we are not to make any provision for the flesh to fulfill the laws thereof. Paul writes it to the Corinthians. As the word of God is reminding us today, in 1 Corinthians chapter 10, from verse 1, say, moreover, brethren, I will not that you should be ignorant how that all our fathers were under the cloud and all passed through the sea. Verse 2, and were all baptized unto Moses in the cloud and in the sea. Verse 3, and did all eat the same spiritual meat. They did all eat the same spiritual meat, just as all of you today are hearing this word of God. He continued verse 4. He said, and did all drink the same spiritual drink, for they drank of that spiritual rock that followed them. And that rock was Christ. All of them received the living water. They received they had the bread of life. But look at what happened in that verse 5. Of that 1 Corinthians chapter 10, said that with many of them, God was not well pleased, for they were overthrown in the wilderness. Verse 6, now these things were our examples to the intent we should not lust after evil things, as they also lusted. Lust will destroy you at the end. If you love the world and the things that are in the world, the lust of the flesh, the lust of the eyes, and the pride of life, they will destroy you. It's a weapon that the enemy has set to destroy you. For Satan has come to kill, to steal, and to destroy. But Jesus has come to give us life, and life abundantly. So you cannot be eating the spiritual meat and drinking the spiritual drink and doing your own thing. As you are hearing the word of God, abide in the word of God and do what the word of God says for you to do. That's how you can escape from the wrath to come. So walk in the spirit, and you shall not fulfill the lust of the flesh. They that are Christ have crucified the flesh with the affections and lust thereof. That's what the scripture is encouraging us today. Don't love the world and the things that are in the world. Rather, yield yourself to continue to do the will of God. Don't make any provision for the flesh. Titus chapter 2 from verse 11 says this, for the grace of God that bringeth salvation hath appeared to all men. Verse 12, teaching us that denying ungodliness and worldly lust, we should live soberly, righteously, and godly in this present world. So we should not love the world and the things that are in the world. The loss of the flesh, the loss of the eyes, and the pride of life is not of the Father. It's of the world. So purpose that nothing will take you away from loving the Lord, thy God with all your heart, with all your mind, with all your strength. Remain steadfast in obedience to what the word of God says, always. As strangers and pilgrims in this world, we should try to abstain from fleshly lust, which were against the soul. We should not walk like the people in the world. We should continue to do the will of God. As 1 Peter chapter 4 from verse 1 tells us, for as much then as Christ has suffered for us in the flesh, and yourself likewise with the same mind. For he that has suffered in the flesh has ceased from sin. Verse 2, that he no longer should live the rest of his time in the flesh to the lust of men, but to the will of God. So that's what the word of God is telling us today and encouraging us, that we should not love the world and the things that are in the world. For if any man love the world, the love of the Father is not in him. For all that is in the world, the lust of the flesh and the lust of the eyes and the pride of life is not of the Father, but it's of the world. Know it, that all these are of the world. Don't allow what you see and admire to take you away from the word of God and from what God has already shown you and what he has approved for you to do.
See what happened to Eve in Genesis chapter 3 verse 6. And when the woman saw that the tree was good for food, and that it was pleasant to the eyes, and a tree to be desired to make one wise, she took of the fruit thereof, and did eat, and gave also unto her husband with her, and he did eat. Instead of taking what God has showed them to take and enjoy, their eyes, the loss of the eyes, derailed them into disobedience. The Bible says, she saw that the tree was good. Not everything you see that is good is from God. What is good is what God has approved of you to do, or to eat, or to take. Not just everything you see. Don't run into everything. We don't walk by sight, we walk by faith. We do what the Word of God says, what God has approved for us to do. Not by what we see. That's the lust of the eyes. When you begin to admire what you see, and stray away from what God has told you to do, you find yourself living in sin or walking in sin. I encourage you, desist from that. The same thing, Achan saw, lost her with his eyes for their cursed things and took them, and he ended up being stoned. Don't allow what you see to derail you from the truth. Joshua chapter 7 from verse 20, and Achan answered Joshua and said, indeed, I have sinned against the Lord God of Israel, and thus have I done. Verse 21, when I saw among the spoils a goodly Babylonish garment and 200 shekels of silver and a wedge of gold of 50 shekels worth, then I converted them and took them, and behold, they are hid in the earth, in the midst of my tent and the silver under it. So he was stunned at the end. Verse 25 of that Joshua 7 says, and Joshua said, why hast thou troubled us? The Lord shall trouble thee this day. And now Israel stoned him with stones and burned them with fire after they had stoned them with stones. Don't allow your eyes to lead you to destruction. Remain in the truth of the Word of God. Refuse to walk away from the truth. No wonder Job had this to say in Job chapter 31, 1 to 3. I made a covenant with my eyes. Why then should I think upon a maid? Verse 2. For what portion of God is there from above, and what inheritance of the Almighty from on high? Verse 3. Is not destruction to the wicked, and a strange punishment to the workers of iniquity? So don't allow your eyes to derail you from the truth. It will end up in punishment. Don't allow your eyes to lead you to destruction. Purposefully control what you see. Pray. Make this your point of prayers, always. So I encourage you, as you have heard the word today, love the Lord thy God with all your heart, with all your mind, with all your strength. Love your neighbor as yourself, and refuse to love the world and its system. And as you do this, remain blessed. In Jesus' name.

0: Dr. Ile N. Ndukwe Revival Ministry is a worldwide ministry that preaches and teaches the timeless truth of God's Word, pure and unadulterated from the Bible, as inspired by the Holy Spirit, in practical ways that will impact and transform real people like you. 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I repeat the email address, info@inwardrevival.org. Alternatively, please telephone the office on +234 701 687 0490. I repeat that telephone number, +234 701 687 0490. Thank you so much.
1: When the roll is called from yonder, I'll be there.
2: Hallelujah. We've heard another powerful word and message of life from God's throne of grace. Once again, God has revealed his goodness. And as we have heard God by his word, let us thank him. Our Father and God in heaven, the great I am that I am, we thank you for this word and message of life sounding out from us into all the corners and crannies of the earth, and to reach the ears and hearts of men for instruction, direction, and your salvation. Father, we thank you for your love, not willing that any should perish. Abba Father, once again, you have revealed your goodness in your word. All the earth shall hear and fear you, O Lord God. As we proclaim the good news of righteousness to all and do not restrain our lips in prayer to you, Father, I pray, do not withhold your tender mercies from me, from us, from all men, for it's only by your mercies that we are not consumed. Let not iniquities overtake men any longer, so that they are not able to look up to you. But Abba Father, let your loving kindness and your truth continually preserve all who will believe your word today and be willing and obedient to allow you to make their faith come alive. Help our faith, O Lord, to be continually true and living, that we may be preserved blameless till the coming of the Lord Jesus Christ. Thank you, Heavenly Father. Thank you, gracious Lord, for your goodness and your mercies. In Jesus' name I pray, amen. The main text of today's message, 1 John chapter 2, verses 15 to 17, and I read, "Do not love the world or the things in the world. If anyone loves the world, the love of the Father is not in him. 16, for all that is in the world, the lust of the flesh, the lust of the eyes, and the pride of life is not of the Father, but is of the world. And the world is passing away, and the lust of it. But he who does the will of God abides forever." Hallelujah. We've heard it. If anyone loves the world, the love of the Father is not in him. But he who does the will of God abides forever. And so if we say we love God, we can only show it by keeping his commandments, by doing the will
3: of God. And Galatians chapter 5 from verse 16 says, and I read, I say then, walk in the Spirit, and you shall not fulfill the lust of the flesh. 17, for the flesh lusts against the Spirit, and the Spirit against the flesh, and these are contrary to one another, so that you do not do the things that you wish. But if you are led by the Spirit, you are not under the law. Hallelujah. To do the things we wish is to stay strong in the love of the Father against the love of the world. And every believer needs strong faith to keep God's commandment. For it's only by grace that we are saved through faith. Hallelujah. So, hear this also from
2: James chapter 2. And I read from verse 17 that says, thus also, faith by itself, if it does not have works, is dead. Praise God. What a word of faith. This means faith must have works to be alive and be a true and living faith. If you believe God, there must be good works to identify you with Christ. So faith is productive. And even as you have heard and understood this message, how is your faith? Dead or alive and living? Where does your faith stand? On God, His word and love, or on enticing words of man's wisdom? And again, what identity and work is your faith producing in you and for you? Is it a gain of identity and esteem in Christ Jesus, or a loss of it? Hallelujah. Is your faith making you a good tree bearing good fruit, or a bad tree bearing bad fruit, as we heard in Matthew chapter 7, 16 to 20? And verse 20 says, therefore by their fruits you will know them. Anyone can say, I believe and have faith in God, in Jesus, in the Bible, but as long as you do nothing, show no changes depicting the love of God, the obedience to God's word, and the righteousness of Jesus Christ, we heard it. That faith is dead on arrival, and that's a state of worthlessness. Hebrews chapter 11 verse 6 says, it is impossible to please God without faith, because the one who comes to God must believe that He exists, and He rewards people who try to find Him. How are you trying to find God? So you're going to pray for yourself that your faith will be made alive, doing God's will. And even if it's alive, let it be much more alive, that your path and light will shine brighter and brighter unto the perfect day. Let us pray. Father, in the name of Jesus Christ, I thank you, King of Glory, for you are rich in mercy. Lord, I pray and ask forgiveness and transformation of hearts of all men and brethren across the earth who by ignorance, presumption, sin, and disobedience are living and operating in dead faith, in dead works, and whose faith are without works. In your loving kindness and righteousness, Abba Father, bring men out of the hypocrisy of dead faith and dead works unto a living faith and hope in the name of Jesus Christ. Father, quicken and cause men's faith to come alive again. Stir up faith walking by love in the hearts of men, and let them return to the place of loving you with all their hearts, with all their mind, and with all their strength, and to love our neighbor as ourselves, even as Jesus taught us. Father, Lord, let us return to the place of the word of faith. For faith comes by hearing, and hearing by the word of God. We pray for strength, O Lord God, to do your will, to live by faith. For without faith, it is impossible to please you. Let men's faith arise, O Lord God, and be made much more alive, that our paths and lights will shine brighter and brighter unto the perfect day. In Jesus' name I have prayed. Amen. Let's turn our Bibles again to the book of Ephesians chapter 2 verse 10. It says, and I read, "For we are his workmanship, created in Christ Jesus for good works, which God prepared beforehand that we should walk in them." Hallelujah. God had already prepared good works for every child of God to walk in. And in Titus chapter 3 verse 8, we read of the faithful saying which Paul charged Titus to affirm constantly, that they which have believed in God might be careful to maintain good works. And Paul said, "These things are good and profitable unto men." Believer, child of God, minister, everyone hearing the word of God today, we must be careful to maintain good works and not make a shipwreck of our salvation. May we not be like the rich fool of Luke chapter 12 from verse 13 to 21, of which it was said of him in verse 21, "So is he who lays up treasure for himself and is not rich towards God." Not being rich in good works, he was called the rich fool. Being rich towards God means counting God greater riches than anything on earth. It means to live your life not for yourself, but unto God. It means treasuring what God treasures, which includes your relationship with him and others, to show your neighbor love, and to showcase your good works of obedience, works done in righteousness of faith. But many live for themselves and unto themselves. When you are not rich towards God with works of faith, you are a rich fool and making a shipwreck of your salvation. Learn from Abraham. He was rich in cattle, in silver and gold. And Genesis 15 verse 6 adds, he was also rich towards God. The foolish man failed to be rich towards God by living only for himself. In your life, are you making your barns bigger like the rich fool, or building God's barns better like Abraham? So you're going to pray for yourself, that you will be careful to maintain good works, that you will be rich towards God and rich in good works, in Jesus' name. For by it we shall be judged at the end of the times. Let us pray. Heavenly Father, in the name of Jesus Christ, we pray for ourselves at this time, Lord, asking for more grace to be careful to maintain good works and not make a shipwreck of our salvation. Even as you are able, O Lord, to make all grace abound towards us, that we, always having all sufficiency in all things, may have an abundance for every good work, Father, we ask for opportunities to show love to others, not in words only, but in deeds and truths, as your workmanship created in Christ Jesus, for good works and walking in the good works. May we continue to increase in good works. Help us, Lord, to remain abiding in the word, in Jesus Christ our Savior, that we may bear fruits worthy of repentance, bear good fruits in holiness, fruit of the Spirit that showcases our justification in Christ Jesus. Thank you, Father, for the wisdom today of building your barns better, rather than building bands for ourselves. We yield ourselves, laying down our lives, O Lord God, to do every work of faith by love and meekness of wisdom. Instruct your people, O Lord, correct us, rebuke us, direct us on how to use what you've given us for you and you alone. May we be wise and not foolish in your sight, knowing that your judgment in the end will be according to our works. May we continue to be careful to maintain good works. In Jesus' name we pray, amen and amen. Hallelujah.
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Hi everyone, and welcome to the Inward Revival Now online radio station featuring Dr. Ehime N. Ndukwe on These Are Daily Specials. We're so happy to announce that we will be live streaming three specials every day, with the first being the Word of Wisdom, the second is the Message of Life, and the third is Revival Now. 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If you miss the live stream, don't worry, because they will be repeated on air every 4 hours, so relax, because you can listen in to whatever timing suits you best. So we kick off with the Word of Wisdom live stream, which begins at 6:20 a.m. and that's Nigeria time. 6:20 a.m. also for Europe, certain countries in Europe, 9:20 a.m. for the UAE, 10:50 a.m. for India, 2:20 p.m. for Manila, and that's our listeners in the Philippines, 3:20 p.m. for Australia, 12:20 a.m. Eastern Standard Time for America, and 9:20 p.m. Pacific Time, America and Canada. 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In case you missed the live streams, relax, because like I said before, they will be repeated on air every 4 hours. So be sure to tune in and listen to us online, and may God bless you as you go about your day.

Revival now. Bringing men back to God. Today's promise is taken from the book of Romans. Romans chapter 8, verses 31 to 32. And I read from the King James Version, and it says, "What shall we then say to these things? If God be for us, who can be against us?" Verse 32 says, "He that spared not his own son, but delivered him up for us all, how shall he not with him also freely give us all things?" Hallelujah! This is the word of the Lord God. Thanks be to God.

0: Hallelujah. We're going to pray today's promise in God's word with Romans chapter 8 verses 31 and 32. Each of those two Bible verses is made up of questions. Romans chapter 8 verse 31 has two and begins with this question: what then shall we say to these things? Hallelujah. The question is, what things? What are these things? Simply, these things are the things which the preceding verses of Romans chapter 8 verses 1 to 30 tells and teaches of the promises of God, which his divine power works and has fulfilled in the life of anyone who believes and accepts Jesus Christ as Lord and personal Savior. It also speaks of all the things required for a righteous, God-honoring, physical and spiritual daily life and living, which God has freely given and provided the believers, which things come through the knowledge of Jesus Christ. Amen. You can read Romans chapter 8 verses 1 to 30 at your spare time. The promises there are many. We find there these things: the promise of salvation with no condemnation, the promise of complete freedom to live a wonderful life in the Spirit by a new and living way, the promise of acceptance into the beloved, the promise of adoption as children with rights of heirdom and being cared for by God, the promise of victory over sin because Christ's sacrifice broke the power of sin. Hallelujah. We find the promises of security in God's eternal plan for mankind. We find the promise of both the present and future glory, the promise of empowerment by the Holy Spirit, the promise of all things working together for good for those who love the Lord. Hallelujah. What then shall we say to these things? The second epistle of Peter chapter 1 verses 3 and 4 says, as his divine power has given to us all things that pertain to life and godliness through the knowledge of him who has called us by glory and virtue, by which have been given to us exceedingly great and precious promises, that through these you may be partakers of the divine nature, having escaped the corruption that is in the world through lust. Hallelujah. So, brethren, what then shall we say to these things that God has given to us, these exceeding great and precious promises by which we may be partakers of the divine nature, except to say, thank you, Lord, for calling us out of darkness, and to praise him for his divine power that has given us all these things. Hallelujah. Brethren, praise is comely. It looks good on the upright. So let's open our mouth and let us thank and praise the living God. Let us ask that grace and peace be multiplied for the believers to remain partakers of the divine nature. Let us pray. Begin to thank the Lord for today's word. Thank him for the promises which his love has brought and fulfilled in your life. Thank Jesus for his love and great sacrifice of death on the cross to destroy the works of the devil in and over your life. Open your mouth and thank the Holy Spirit for quickening your spirit to yield, to surrender to the call of God to return to him in righteousness. Thank him for the cleansing of the blood of Jesus, for the washing of the regeneration and being born of the water and of the Spirit. Thank him for giving us all things that pertain to life and godliness. Abba, Father in heaven, We thank and praise you for your goodness and wonderful works to the children of men. We thank you, Abba Father, for calling us out of darkness into your marvelous light and for the work of salvation that you did in our lives. Thank you, Abba Father, for accepting the believers in the beloved and for giving us victory over sin. Thank you for bringing us into the way, the truth, and life of righteousness in Christ Jesus, that this day we have escaped the corruption that is in the world and have been made partakers of the divine nature. Thank you, Abba Father, for complete freedom from condemnation for those who are truly in Christ Jesus. Thank you, King of Glory, that we are free to be the children and the servants of the Most High God. We cannot thank you enough. And so, Lord, we pray this day, Abba Father, and ask that grace and peace be multiplied for the believers across the nations to remain the righteousness of Christ Jesus conferred on us in the name of Jesus Christ. May the believers be found abiding in the vine, Jesus Christ, abiding in the word. May the lives of believers truly reflect the light of your glory and the life of Jesus Christ from the rising of the sun to its going down. May the believers be found praising your holy name. Thank you, Abba Father, for being so mindful of us as your children. And in one voice we declare, blessed be the Lord God of Israel from everlasting to everlasting. Amen and amen. Hallelujah. The second question in Romans chapter 8 verse 31 says, if God is for us, who can be against us? Hallelujah. You see, this question is just a reminder to the believers that the important thing is to be with God. The important thing is to stand firm in faith in the word of God against any challenges, against the trials of the devil. Because 2 Corinthians chapter 15 verse 2 says, the Lord is with you as you are with him. If you seek him, he will be found by you. But if you forsake him, he will forsake you. Hallelujah. So as long as you are with God, he will be with you and for you. You are never alone. Amen. And simply, if the Holy Spirit dwells in you and God's word abides in you, who is your adversary? Let him come. Amen. Let me tell you something. Do you know that God considers it fair, just, and righteous by himself to repay suffering and affliction to the people who mistreat or persecute believers? 2 Thessalonians chapter 1 verse 6 tells us so. And that's why, as long as you hold on to those promises and remain in them, it is a righteous thing with God to recompense tribulation to those who trouble you. So we'll pray for yourself that you will covet the presence of the Lord at all times, that you will make God's presence your habitation, your dwelling place. Amen. And Proverbs 28 verse 1 says, the wicked flee when no man pursueth, but the righteous are bold as a lion. So you pray for yourself for a bold spirit to always stand firm on God's word and promises when trials come your way. Let us pray. Heavenly Father, your word says, he that dwells in the secret place of the Most High shall abide under the shadow of the Almighty. We come boldly, Father, to the throne of grace today to obtain mercy and find grace to help in this time of need. Father, we need grace, wisdom to dwell in your presence at all times, for you desire the fellowship of the believer. Father, we thank you, for you are the faithful God. We pray, Lord, help me, help us, help the believers in all the nations to be found daily in your presence, in fellowship with you per time, knowing that you are with us, our Father, as we are with you. And Lord Jesus, you promise that you will never leave the righteous, your disciples, as orphans. So we pray that we be strengthened by the Spirit in the inner man to be found walking in the ways, the truth, and the life that is in Christ Jesus and not in sin and rebellion. That we may continue to have victory over fear and to have boldness to always stand firm on your promises when hard and difficult times arise. In the name of Jesus Christ. Right now, standing on the authority of this word, Abba Father, and in the name of Jesus Christ, we command every force, every barrier or enemy rising against our progress and advancement in your word and life to bow to the name of Jesus Christ. We silence every evil counsel against us and condemn every tongue trying to rise against us in judgment, against my children, against our blessings, against our progress in the name of Jesus Christ. And we declare that no weapon formed or fashioned against us shall prosper. In Jesus' name, amen. Hallelujah. Romans chapter 8 verse 32 says, He who did not spare his own son, but delivered him up for us all, how shall he not with him also freely give us all things? Amen. This question is for those who have not yet accepted Jesus Christ as Lord and personal Savior. The promises today are for everyone. What are you waiting for? God so loved the world, he gave his only begotten Son, that whoever believes in him will not perish, but have this everlasting life. The word is whoever. This word is spoken as a knock at your heart. This is the time for you to open up yourself and grab the love of God. So brethren, let's pray for the lost, the unbelieving, the doubtful, those still searching, that they will come to the saving knowledge of the word of God. Let us pray. Heavenly Father, in the name of Jesus Christ, we thank you for your great love and power to save. We thank you that there is joy in heaven over one sinner who repents. We declare revival. We declare the move of your hand and your power. In the name of Jesus Christ, we declare that sinners, the lost, will turn from their wicked ways and will begin to seek you, seek repentance, and seek to know you more. In the name of Jesus Christ, show your power, O Lord, the power of resurrection and revival. In the name of Jesus Christ, and let this word and prayer work like hammer to break every hardened heart and every hardness of heart. In the name of Jesus Christ, the entrance of your word gives light and gives understanding to the simple. Let every darkness covering the hearts of men, as this word gains entrance into the hearts of men, may it give them light. In Jesus' name, amen.
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And that is a kind of judgment of the Lord. When the land has many princes reigning at the same time, competing with one another, it shows that the land needs to be cleansed. It shows that the land has rebelled against the word of the Lord, that the land is doing something that is against the word of God. That's what the scripture is telling us here. For the transgression of a land, many are the princes. It's good to have many princes who are lined up by blood to inherit in succession, but not to fight for succession. So when you see princes fighting for succession in a land, the land is already in transgression. It's a sign that the land is already under judgment of the Lord. That's what the scripture is telling us here. Because of the transgression of a land, many are its princes. Princes that are there fighting for succession. Also the same way, there will be many princes in quick succession, which means the princes will not reign long. They will have short reigns. They will be dying in quick succession until that land confesses its sin, as in the case of Israel. Because of the covenant the Lord had with the people of Israel, whenever they rebelled against the word of God, you find them under tribute. You find them being conquered by another nation and put under. And you find their princes also dying in quick succession. Their reigns are very short. Let's look at 1 Kings chapter 15 from verse 25. And Nadab, the son of Jeroboam, began to reign over Israel in the second year of Asa, king of Judah, and reigned over Israel 2 years. Verse 26, and he did evil in the sight of the Lord, and walked in the way of his father, and he sinned wherewith he made Israel to sin. Verse 27, and Baasha, the son of Ahijah, of the house of Issachar, conspired against him, and Baasha smote him at Gibeon, which belonged to Philistines. For Nadab and all Israel laid siege to Gibeon. Verse 28, even in the 10th year of Asa, king of Judah, did Baasha slay him and reigned in his stead. Yet Baasha's reign was also short-lived. The scripture said in 1 Kings chapter 16, verse 7, he said, and also by the hand of the prophet Jehu, the son of Hanani, came the word of the Lord against Baasha and against his house, even for all the evil that he did in the sight of the Lord, in provoking him to anger with the work of his hands, in being like the house of Jeroboam, and because he killed him. Verse 8, in the 26th year of Asa, king of Judah, began Elah, the son of Baasha, to reign over Israel in Tesha 2 years. Verse 9, his servant Zimri, captain of half of his chariots, conspired against him as he was in Tesha, drinking himself drunk in the house of Azza, steward of his house in Tesha. Verse 10, and Zimri went in and smote him and killed him in the 27th year of Asa, king of Judah, and reigned in his stead. Instead of being a student of the law to know how to rule and reign in authority based on the command of the Lord, he was spending himself drinking. He was a drunk and he was slain. So for the transgression of a land, many are the princes thereof. They come in quick succession and they don't last. But by a man of understanding and knowledge, the state thereof shall be prolonged. When you have people of understanding and knowledge, people who fear the Lord, for the fear of the Lord, that is the beginning of knowledge and is the beginning of wisdom. Christ, the wisdom of God and the power of God. When you have people who are walking in the fear of the Lord, the tendency is that they will teach people right things. They will teach them right knowledge, and the state, the nation will be prolonged. The king's reign

will be prolonged. That's what he's telling us here. If we go to Isaiah chapter 3 from verse 1, say, for behold, the Lord of hosts, doth take away from Jerusalem and from Judah the stay and the staff, the whole stay of bread and the whole stay of water. Verse 2, the mighty man and the man of war, the judge and the prophet, and the prudent and the ancient. Verse 3, the captain of 50 and the honorable man, and the counselor and the cunning artificer and the eloquent orator. Verse 4, and I will give children to be their princes, and babes shall rule over them. That's judgment. When you have wicked rulers, God brings judgment to the people, judgment to the land. When the land is operating in wickedness, the princes, the rulers will not last. So that's what happens. Said the child shall behave himself proudly. He continued in that Isaiah chapter 3 verse 5. Say, and the people shall be oppressed, everyone by another, and everyone by his neighbor. The child shall behave himself proudly against the ancient, and the base against the honorable. So in the land full of transgression, there is oppression. People oppress one another, everyone by his neighbor. And even the younger ones will be rebellious against the older ones. That's what God is saying here. And the base people shall be against the honorable people, trying to pull them down. He continued that verse 6, say, when a man shall take hold of his brother of the house of his father, saying, thou hast plotted, be thou a ruler, and let this ruin be under thy hand. So there will come a time nobody will be ready to be in authority because of the transgression of the land, because of the wickedness of the land. He continued in that Isaiah chapter 3 verse 7. He said, in that day shall he swear, saying, I will not be an healer, for in my house is neither bread nor clothing. Make me not a ruler of the people. There will be famine in the land because of the transgression of the land, because of the wickedness of the rulers, because there will be famine in the land. There will be lack. That's what happened in the land of Israel, in the land of Judah at a time. That's what the scripture says in that Isaiah chapter 3 verse 8. For Jerusalem is ruined and Judah is fallen because their tongue and their doings are against the Lord to provoke the eyes of his glory. So when you are walking wickedly, provoking the eyes of the glory of the Lord, the land will suffer. Hosea chapter 13 verse 9 says, say, O Israel, thou hast destroyed thyself, but in me is thy help. Hear it now. The transgression of a home, there will be confusion in that land, in that home, in that family. I know what the Lord told the people of Israel. Say, O Israel, thou hast destroyed thyself, but in me is thy help. Many people are destroying themselves. People are destroying their nations, their lands, causing famine in their land, causing oppression in their land, because they've rejected the help of the Lord. And that's what the Lord is telling the people of Israel. And as you are hearing the word of the Lord today, that's what the Lord is also telling you. You can put your name there. O Israel, thou hast destroyed thyself, but in me is thy help. Return unto the Lord, and the Lord will rebuild you. Put iniquity far from the tabernacle. Acquaint thyself with the Lord, and you shall have peace. So that you come to the point when people are saying there's a going down, you say there's a lifting up. And you decree it, it will come to pass. O Israel, thou hast destroyed thyself, but in me is thy help. Know it, it is in the Lord where your help is. Not in those things you put your trust in. Put your trust in the Lord. And let the Lord be your king. That's what the Lord continued to say in that Hosea chapter 13, verse 10. He said, I be thy king. Where is any other that may save thee in all thy cities? And thy judges of whom thou sayest, give me a king and princes. Verse 11, I gave thee a king in my anger and took him away in my wrath.
So don't provoke the Lord to anger by making any other person as authority over you. Purpose to remain in the fear of the Lord. Purpose to walk in truth. Purpose to do the will of God. Refuse that anything will take you away from walking in the will of God. Ecclesiastes chapter 10, verse 16 says, "Woe to thee, O land, when thy king is a child, and thy princes eat in the morning." Verse 17, "Blessed art thou, O land, when thy king is a son of nobles, and thy princes eat in due season for strength and not for drunkenness." It's important as those in authority. Kings, rulers, and all those that are in authority. It's important for you to know, to seek the face of the Lord, where you can receive strength. Don't be drunk in wine. Rather be drunk in the Spirit of God. Woe to thee, O land, when thy king is a child. Whenever you see the king is a child, the land has transgressed. A child that does not know his left from his right. It means that land is under the judgment of the Lord. For the transgression of a land, many are the princes thereof. But by a man of understanding and knowledge, the state thereof shall be prolonged. Hear what Joseph told his brethren when they came searching for food in Egypt, where God had lifted him up. In Genesis chapter 45, verse 4, says,

0: the stay thereof shall be prolonged. Here, Daniel's counsel to King Nebuchadnezzar in Daniel 4:24, after he interpreted Nebuchadnezzar's dream. So Daniel said to the king in Daniel chapter 4:27, "Wherefore, O king, let my counsel be acceptable unto thee, and break off thy sins by righteousness, and thy iniquities by showing mercy to the poor, if it may be a lightning of thy tranquility, a lightning of your peace, a lightning of your reign. So learn to break off every transgression by returning to the Lord and repenting, and the Lord will rebuild you and perfect that which concerneth you. In Jesus' name, amen and amen."
1: The future of the nation is you. The revival we need is returning to the true God, raising teaching priests, restoring the truth.

turn back to God. This is the time we must walk by the Holy Spirit. The time for the revival of our soul is now. So, where are you?

0: you, Father God, for who you are, Lord. Lord, we are here to worship you alone, Father God. For you alone deserve all glory, all honor, all adoration, Father God. So, Lord, we pray, Father God, may nothing take your glory, nothing else take your place, Father God. May our eyes be fixed on you, Lord. May our ears be open to your word, Father God. May our hearts be open to the word of God, Father God. Lord, our eyes, our focus, our attention, Lord, is all to you, Father God. To you be glory, all honor, Lord, for you deserve all glory and honor, Father God. We thank you for journey mercies that you have granted us. You have given another day, Father God, for this is the day that the Lord has made, and we shall rejoice and be glad in this day, Father God. Thank you, Lord, for your goodness, for your mercy that continues to follow us, that continues to follow our children, Lord, that continues to follow your people, Lord, all the days
1: of their lives, Father God. Lord, we thank you, we praise you, we magnify your name, Lord. We ask this prayer in Jesus' mighty name. Amen. Amen. Let's go to Psalm 84. Psalm 84, verse 4. It says, blessed are they that dwell in thy house, and they will still be praising thee. Selah. Hallelujah. It says, blessed are they that dwell in thy house. Who is blessed? They that dwell in the house of the Lord. Hallelujah. Blessed are they. We are blessed as long as we remain in the presence of the Lord. This house is not mortar and brick. It's not roof and walls. It is remaining in the presence of the Lord. Hallelujah. As long as you and me remain in the presence of the Lord, we are blessed. Hallelujah. Let none of us, you know, dwell in the things of the world. May none of us dwell in worldly things. But let us dwell in the house of the Lord, in the presence of the Lord. Let us dwell in his word. And it says, they will still be praising you. Hallelujah. As long as you are dwelling in the presence of the Lord, your portion is that you will still be praising God. Hallelujah. As we are entering into enlargement, we shall still be praising the Lord. Hallelujah. As you're waiting unto the Lord, we shall still be people who will praising the Lord. Hallelujah. As God is restoring the years, the earthworms, the cankerworms, the locusts have eaten, we will be people who will still be praising the Lord. Hallelujah. When I'm walking through the valley of shadow of death, I will be still praising the Lord. Hallelujah. When God is bringing us to a rich fulfillment, I will still be praising the Lord. My praise shall not be situational. My praise shall not be circumstantial. Hallelujah. We know about Job. He lost everything. He lost his children. He lost his family. He lost his livestock, his cattle. He lost everything. What did he do? Bible says he fell down on the ground and he worshiped the Lord. Hallelujah. He said, Lord, you give, you take away. Blessed be your name. So we'll pray. My praise shall not be situational. I will praise God in every situation. From the beginning of this year to the end of this year, we will be people who will praising the Lord. Hallelujah. Praise shall not cease from my mouth. Praise shall not cease from my family. It shall not cease. I will be people. We will be a generation that will praise the Lord. As long as I'm breathing, I will praise his name. Hallelujah. Let's open our mouth and pray. Father God, I thank you. I praise you. I magnify your name, Father God. Lord, we thank you for who you are, Father God. Lord, we have come into your presence, Father God, with thanksgiving in our hearts, Father God. Lord, your word says in your presence there is fullness of joy, Father God. So, Lord, we pray for ourselves. We pray for our children. We pray for every member. We will be people who will dwell in your presence, Father God, who will abide in the shadows of you, Father God. Lord, we pray, Lord, we will abide in your word, Lord, according to your will, Father God, all the days of our life, Father God. May none of us dwell in worldly things, Father God. May none of us dwell things on the outside, Father God, but we will be found in your presence all the days of our lives, Father God. We will be people who will still be praising you, Lord, no matter what we go through, no matter what situations come, Lord. We will still be praising, Lord, for we know, Lord, you are a God who can change seasons, Lord. You are a God who can change situations, Father God. So I will still be praising, Lord, because my expectation is from you, Lord, because you are my hiding place, Lord, because you are my strength and my shield, Lord. So I will still be praising, Father God. As long as we are breathing, we will praise the name of the Lord. My life, my situation, my family, my children will praise the name of the Lord our God. His praise shall never cease from my mouth, Father God. Lord, we thank you. We praise you. We magnify your name, Lord. We ask this prayer in Jesus' mighty name. Amen. Amen. Let's go to verse 11. Verse 11. It says, for the Lord God is a sun and shield. The Lord will give grace and glory. No good thing will he withhold from them that walk uprightly. Hallelujah. The Lord is my sun and my shield. It is he who gives me light. It is he who lightens my path. Hallelujah. The Lord is my light and my salvation. I shall not fear. The Lord is the strength of my life. I shall not be afraid. It says the Lord is the sun and shield. He is the one who lightens our path. It is he who shields us, who protects us on daily basis. He will give grace and glory. Hallelujah. His grace shall be sufficient for each and every one of us. Hallelujah. And it says, no good thing will he withhold from them that walk uprightly. Hallelujah. There is something we need to do. I need to walk uprightly. There is a certain way I need to go. I need to walk uprightly. I can't walk casually. I need to walk uprightly because the devil is roaring around to see who he will devour. We'll pray. I will walk uprightly. Listen, you don't have to walk perfectly, but we will press on to perfection, right? Even our wheels, as we drive our cars, even our wheels need to be aligned as we are driving. We need to align ourselves to the word of God. We need to align our ears to the word of God. We need to align ourselves, our lives to the word of God. As long as I'm aligned to the word of God, no good thing will he withhold from his people. Hallelujah. Goodness and mercy, God will not withhold from his people. Hallelujah. Promotion, he will not withhold from his people as long as I'm walking uprightly. Joy and peace, he will not withhold from his people as we are walking uprightly in the name of Jesus. Enlargement, he will not withhold from his people as long as we're walking uprightly. Hallelujah. We shall enter into rest. We shall enter into rejoicing. For the young lions lack and suffer hunger, but they that trust in the Lord shall not lack any good thing. Hallelujah. Let's open our mouth wide and ask God. Father God, we thank you. We praise you. We magnify your name. Lord, our expectation is from you, Lord, that you will not withhold any good thing, Father God. Lord, we are looking unto you, Lord, the author and finisher of our faith, Father God. We look to you with an expectation, Father God. Lord, we commit ourselves, Lord. I shall walk uprightly, Lord. I shall go in the way that pleases you, Father God. I shall live a life, Father God, to give you all pleasure, Father God. My children shall walk uprightly, Father God. Lord, we will walk in a certain way that pleases you, Father God. I will be aligned to your word, Lord. My ears will be open to your word, Father God. Lord, I will be aligned to your will, Father God. There is a certain way I need to go, Lord. I need to please you this year, Father God, more and more, Lord. I need to praise you this year, Lord, more and more, Father God. Lord, we pray, Lord, we shall be partakers of that good thing, Father God. Lord, your word says, ask and it shall be given. Seek and you shall find. Knock and the door shall be opened. Father God, Lord, we pray, Lord, every door of opportunity shall be opened in the name of Jesus, Father God. Lord, you open the windows of heaven that there shall not be room enough to contain it, Father God. Lord, we thank you, Lord. Lord, for they that trust in the Lord, Father God, they shall not lack any good thing, Father God. Lord, we shall enter into rest, Father God. We shall enter into enlargement, Father God. You shall not withhold that from your people, Father God. Lord, we pray, Lord, we shall walk uprightly. We shall live to please you, Father God. Thank you for being our son. Thank you for being our shield, Father God. Lord, we pray, Father God, I shall walk uprightly. I shall live to please you, Lord. We thank you. We praise you. We give you all glory and honor in Jesus' mighty name. Amen.
2: You know what the psalmist said? In Psalm chapter 4 verse 1, the psalmist says something which is relevant to this praise. Say, hear me when I call, O God of my righteousness. Thou hast enlarged me when I was in distress. Have mercy upon me and hear my prayer. There are people who are crying for the Lord to hear their prayer. Yes. The Lord has heard you.
3: Amen.
2: I say, he has heard you. The chains have been broken.
3: Amen.
2: By the reason of the anointing, every yoke is destroyed. And every burden is lifted off your shoulders. In Jesus' name.
4: Amen.
2: It's only God that can enlarge you.
3: Yes.
2: In the place of your distress.
3: Yes.
2: You are distressed. They are discomforted. Yet, God says, I'm going to enlarge you. I'm going to teach the enemy a lesson. For if God be for us, who can be against us? He that did not spare his only begotten son, sent him, he died for us on the cross of Calvary. What will he not freely give to us? He will freely give us all things. Blessed be the Lord who has blessed us with all spiritual things in heavenly places in Christ Jesus. So our responsibility is to remain where? In Christ Jesus. Tell the neighbor, remain in Christ Jesus. As long as you purpose to remain in Christ Jesus, the power of resurrection, that power that raised up Jesus from the dead, that power will raise you out of that miry clay and set you upon the rock and establish your goings to the glory of God. In Jesus' name. Thank God for the opening prayers. Thank God for the praise and worship. Now in the spirit. Psalm 84 from verse 4 says, blessed are they that dwell in thy house. They'll be still doing what? Praising thee. Selah. Are you dwelling in the house of the Lord?
3: Yes, sir.
2: Tell our neighbor, dwell. Don't be a visitor. Don't be a visitor in the house of the Lord. Don't be a visitor in the presence of God. Purpose to dwell. You should have your place.
3: Amen, yes.
2: Are you hearing what I'm saying? Amen. Have your place amongst the beloved. Have your place amongst the saints. Say, blessed are they that dwell in thy house. They will be still doing what? Praising thee. How many of you will still be praising the Lord? Tell them about dwell. Purpose to dwell. So that you continue to praise him. In Jesus' name. He continues for 5. Say, blessed the man whose strength is in thee. He will serve at the ways of them. So where is your strength? Ask your neighbor, where is your strength? Let your strength continue to be where? In the Lord. And the Bible says, I can do all things through Christ who strengthens me. This year, you will do all things. Through Christ, I will continue to strengthen you. Spiritually, financially, and numerically. In Jesus' name. He continues in verse 6. Say, who passing through the valley of Baca, make it a well. The rain also filled the pools. That's even in the dry land, in the valley, in the dry places. The cry of your heart will become the rejoicing of your heart. Are you hearing what I'm saying? The cry of your heart will become a rejoicing of your heart to the glory of God. Tell your neighbor, the Lord is wiping away my cry. There's laughter coming your way. So who passes through the valley of Baca and make it a way? The rain also filled the pools. 7. They go from strength to strength. Every one of them in Zion appeared before God. Tell your neighbor, we'll continue to appear before God. For in my Zion, there shall be deliverance and holiness. And the people of God shall possess their possessions. This is a year you are going to possess your possessions. To the glory of God. In Jesus' name. They go from strength to strength. Tell your neighbor, my running round and round has ceased. I'm going to make progress.

the way, beloved, Gaius, whom I love in the truth. Why was he way, beloved? He was walking what? In the truth. Tell anybody, men walking in the truth. Praise the Lord. Said the elder unto the way, beloved Gaius, whom I love in the truth. Tell anybody, I am way beloved of the Lord. Because I'm walking in the truth. Also tell your neighbor, if you are not walking in the truth, begin to walk in the truth. Because you shall know the truth and walk in it, and the truth shall make you free and set you free. See the other, unto the way, beloved Gaius, whom I love in the truth. Who was this Gaius that John was specifically writing to, as I'm speaking to every one of you today? Who was this Gaius? The scripture shows us that Gaius was a companion of Paul, from what we can see in the scriptures. Yet, the apostle, the well-beloved apostle, began to write his third epistle and focused it on this man. There must be a reason why he focused it on him. Gaius was a companion of Paul in travels, even in affliction. He did not abandon Paul in trials and temptation. He was with Paul. If you go to Acts chapter 19 verse 29. Acts chapter 19 verse 29. See, and the whole city was filled with confusion. And having caught Gaius and Aristarchus, men of Macedonia, Paul's companions in travel, they rushed with one accord into the theater. So he was a companion of Paul in his afflictions, in his trials. That's what the scripture shows us there. If you also go to Acts chapter 20 verse 4, still talking about these Gaius. And they accompanied him into Asia, Sopater of Berea and of the Thessalonians, Aristarchus and Secundus, and Gaius of Derbe, and Timotheus and of Asia, Tychicus and Trophimus. So there are some names that are hidden in the gospel, but they play significant roles in spreading the gospel. This Gaius was a companion of Paul in trials, in temptations, in afflictions. He did not abandon Paul. Like some people will abandon the set man when they see that things are not going so well. Are these different terms where the terms that Paul was even accosted and was to be stoned, he was with Paul. He didn't leave him. He didn't abandon him. And the scripture also shows us that he was also Paul's host. At different times, he hosted Paul. He was a good believer. If you go to Romans chapter 16, verse 23. Gaius, my horse. That's Paul writing. Gaius, my horse. And of the whole church saluted you. So he was sitting in the house of Gaius. He was living in the house of Gaius. Doing the gospel, doing the work of the ministry. So the letter he wrote to the Romans was in the house of Gaius that he wrote it. Say, Gaius, my host, and of the whole church, saluted you. Erastus, the chaplain of the city, saluted you. And Cotus, a brother. And the scripture shows us that most likely this Gaius was also Paul's convert. He heard the gospel through Paul. He was blessed through the message that Paul preached. And he purposed to follow him. Come rain, come shine. He purposed to support him. He purposed to encourage him. He purposed to be with him. If you go to 1 Corinthians chapter 1 verse 14. I thank God that I baptized none of you but Crispus and Gaius. And now who is releasing blessing upon Gaius? Listen, Jesus is the head of the church. It doesn't matter if you don't do things right to build the church,
to advance the kingdom of God and you run to somewhere else, it will still be against you in one way or the other. And that's why it's important for us that wherever we are, we should put our hand in the plow, supporting the work, advancing the kingdom. Not doing anything to bring strife to the house of the Lord. Not doing anything to set division in the house of the Lord. Not doing anything to discourage people in the house of the Lord. So we could see the character of this Christian, of this Gaius. And that's whom John, the beloved of the Lord, was writing to. He said, the elder unto the well-beloved Gaius. One thing is for you to answer well-beloved. Just like one thing is for you to answer new creation. But you need to work out your salvation with fear and trembling. You need to do those things. Why God called you well-beloved? God called Jesus, my beloved son, in whom I'm well-pleased. Did Jesus walk against God? Never. He never walked against the work of God. He never walked against the gospel. But I would say, as I hear, I do. That is the same way as the example we have here. Gaius remained supportive of Paul, encouraging Paul, hosting Paul, suffered affliction with Paul. And John, the revelator, John the beloved, God quickened him and he's writing this. The elder unto the well-beloved Gaius, whom I love in the truth. Verse 2. Say, beloved, I wish above all things that thou mayest prosper and be in health, even as thy soul prospereth. So he was speaking to somebody whose soul is already prospering. So I wish above all things. Listen, the spiritual enlargement, the financial enlargement, the numerical enlargement is coming to those who have put their hands in the plow and they are not looking back. I'm not a preacher who tells you do what you like to do. God will prosper you now. And if you see how the scripture puts it, it says, beloved, I wish above all things that thou mayest prosper and be in health, even as thy soul prospereth. So there are three major areas of enlargement, of prosperity, that God wants us to operate in. One is material, which we call financial. And two is bodily health, to have good health. And three, the salvation of your soul, and for your soul to continue to remain in Christ. So represent mind, will, and emotions. Submit your emotions to the word of God. Your will to the will of God. Having the mind of Christ. Renewing your mind. And that's where the beginning of the prosperity comes from. The real prosperity that comes from above is from first, from your soul. Because what will it profit a man if he gains the whole world and loses his own soul? There are many people prospering in the world. In fact, some of us cannot compete with them at all. In any form. Because they are prospering. But where will they end up? Where will they end up? That's what matters. So the prosperity we are talking of is the true prosperity that comes from above. Not the prosperity of the wicked that will devour them, that will send them to hell. And this is the desire of the Lord for every one of you, that you will operate in these three arms of enlargement and prosperity. First of all, accepting Jesus Christ as your Lord and Savior. Paul said, I'm not ashamed of the gospel of our Lord Jesus Christ, for it's the power of God unto salvation. For everyone that believeth, both to the Greek and to the Jew. But to the Jew and to the Greek. So that's where the prosperity starts. First of all, you surrendering your life to God through Christ. Coming to the saving knowledge of the word of God. And now yielding yourself to be renewed in your mind. And refuse to conform to the patterns of the world.
You desire to do things according to the word of God. That's the foundation of true prosperity. It's the foundation. And once you have renewed your mind, and you now purpose to set your affection on the things that are above, where Christ is seated, you don't set your affection on the things of the world. You don't make money your God. Money becomes your servant. You begin to appreciate why God is prospering you materially. Because that one is what? Secondary. Financial prosperity, material prosperity is secondary. The most important prosperity is the prosperity of your soul. Because heaven and earth will pass away, but the word of God abides forever. And where will your soul end is what matters. Not what you have on this earth. Because everything we see on this earth will pass away. So purpose that let this mind be in you that

0: renewed. If you submit your will to the will of God, if you subdue your emotions and allow the word of God to overtake your emotions, I tell you, you'll be in good health. Depression will not find you. Many people are depressed for nothing because of the things of the world they are thinking about that they want to have and they are not having it. They become depressed. I stand in the authority of the word of God to tell you, as long as you purpose to remain abiding in the word of God and doing the will of God, you will prosper financially. I say you prosper financially. As long as you purpose to do things according to the will of God, putting your hand in the plan or looking back, working according to the will of God, for whatever your hands finds to do, you do it according to the will of God, according to the standard of the Lord, not with eye service, in your workplace, in your business, in your employment, even in the ministry that God has given all of us to do. You do the work as unto the Lord. Whether anybody recognizes you or not, whether anybody praises you or not, you just purpose to do what God has called you to do. No wonder one of the major things that God told Joshua. Remember, we are the Joshua generation. Moses. The law came through Moses. The grace and truth came through Jesus Christ. And Moses did a lot of miracles. God used him to do a lot of miracles. Joshua didn't do much miracles. But God gave him a standard. And that standard was the word. He began to lay the foundation for us. Joshua simply means Jesus. How many of you know? Joshua simply means Jesus. Yeshua. God who saves. So God began to show us the principle of receiving whatever he had purposed for us to receive. When Moses had died, God told Joshua, arise. That's his enlightenment, his beginning. He said, arise. Say, walk through the land. Wherever the sole of your feet shall step, I've given to you for possession. We can read it for Joshua chapter 1. So now after the death of Moses, the servant of the Lord, it came to pass that the Lord spake unto Joshua, the son of Nun, Moses' minister, saying, Moses, my servant, is there now. Therefore, arise, go over this Jordan, thou and all these people unto the land which I do give to them, even to the children of Israel. So arise. Don't remain in that place of confusion. Don't remain in that place of hopelessness. Don't remain in that place where there is no water. Because through the blood of the covenant, you shall be brought out of that pit where there is no water. He continued in verse 3. He said, every place that the sole of your foot shall tread upon, that I have given unto you. As I said unto Moses. He said it unto Moses, but now the execution is in the time of the Joshua generation. It was spoken to Moses, but the execution was in the time of who? Joshua. We are the Joshua generation. Say, wherever the sole of your feet, that's an enlargement. Every place that the sole of your foot shall tread upon, that I have given unto you, as I said unto Moses. Now go to verse 8. I don't want to say, you can read the rest. Say, this book of the law shall not depart out of thy mouth, but thou shalt meditate therein day and night, that thou mayest observe to do according to all that is written therein. For then thou shalt make thy way prosperous, and then thou shalt have good success. Listen, every employment you are stepping into this year, every business, every promotion, wherever God is taking you, who is taking you there? And what is your duty to do? Simple. The Lord, I have come into this place. You have made this opportunity for me. I possess it. I take control. It doesn't matter. People may be in charge. But you have been taught that the heart of the king is in the hand of the Lord. And as the river of water, he told him, whatever he will it. Your responsibility is to speak. And your responsibility is to act as you speak. Faith without works is dead. Walk yourself up the ladder. Walk yourself up in power through prayers. So this book of the law shall not depart out of thy mouth, but thou shalt meditate therein day and night, that thou mayest observe to do according to all that is written therein. For then thou shalt make thy way prosperous. Who will make his way prosperous? You will make. Tell your neighbor, I will make. God has already given us a formula. How many of you did chemistry in school? And you are giving formula, things to miss for something to come forth. I say, oh, you have been given the formula and you are waiting for somebody to mix it for you. Mix the word of God with faith. Mix the word of God with faith. God has given you the formula. Your duty is to act on it. Say, for then shalt thou make thy way prosperous. Then thou shalt have what? Good success. Who will give you the good success? God is the one who will give you the good success. He's the one who will give you good success. But who will make thy way prosperous? Because you have purpose to walk away in the way of the Lord. Jesus is the way, the truth, and the life. And no man cometh to the Father except by him. So once you have purpose to walk in the way of the word of God, in the truth that is based on the word of God, in the life that is in Christ, you are making your way prosperous. So it's your responsibility. It's not God's responsibility. This year, I'll take up my responsibility. And I'll be serious with my responsibility. Say, beloved, I wish above all things that thou mayest prosper and be in health, even as your soul prospereth. So how can you be in health? We still go back to the Old Testament and now see the confirmation that Jesus gave for every one of us. If you go to Exodus, chapter 15, verse 26. And said, if thou wilt diligently hearken to the voice of the Lord thy God, and we do that which is right in his sight, and we give ear to his commandments, and keep all his statutes, I put none of these diseases upon thee, which I brought upon the Egyptians, from the Lord that does what? He led thee. Do I have a portion? Do I have a part in this? What is my part? Diligently hearken. Diligently hearken to the voice of the Lord. Don't get offended if I go into some few examples. Gluttony. Gluttony is what? Say, what is gluttony? Too much eating. So most of the time, people put diseases on themselves by not hearkening to the voice of the Lord. What you eat, can't you for once ask yourself, what I'm eating? Is it approved for my body? Touch your body. Is the temple of the Holy Spirit? Can't you for once ask yourself, what I'm eating? Is it right for my body? And say, if thou wilt diligently hearken to the voice of the Lord thy God. Tell anybody this year, I will not eat anyhow. I will choose what I eat. And said, if thou wilt diligently hearken to the voice of the Lord thy God, and we do that which is right in his sight, and we give ear to his commandment, what am I expected to do? Next. To do that which is right in the sight of the Lord. Which means God is seeing us wherever we are. God is seeing us everywhere. So you cannot think God is not seeing you. So when you are doing something, you ask yourself, this thing I'm doing, or this thing I'm saying, is it right in the sight of God? I'm giving you the principles of living in divine health. This thing I'm doing, this thing I'm saying, is it right in the sight of God? I said, if that we diligently hearken to the voice of the Lord thy God, and we do that which is right in his sight, and give ear to his commandments and keep all his statutes. Let the word of God abide in you as you abide in the word of God and purpose to do what the word of God says. He said, I will put none of these diseases upon thee, which I brought upon the Egyptians, from the Lord that he led thee. And that's what Jesus came to do. The Son of God was made manifest to destroy the works of the devil. So our responsibility is to continue to follow him. The scripture says in Isaiah 53 from verse 5, for he was wounded for our transgressions. He was bruised for our iniquities. The chastisement upon him brought us peace. So we start from Isaiah 53 verse 4. He says, surely he has borne our griefs and carried our sorrows. Yet we did esteem him stricken, smitten of God and afflicted. Verse 5. But he was wounded for our transgressions. He was bruised for our iniquities. The chastisement of our peace was upon him. And with his stripes we are healed. If you are sick today, that sickness must end. And as you receive your healing, your divine healing, purpose to begin to walk in the divine word of God. Purpose to abide in the word of God and do the word of God. Beloved, I wish above all things that thou shalt prosper and be in good health, even as your soul prospereth. You shall prosper and be in good health. Even as your soul prospereth. To the glory of God. If you believe it, I want to hear a loud amen. A standing amen.
1: Hallelujah. We thank God for his glorious word. Amen. Prosperity starts with the soul. Amen. Our soul needs to prosper. Amen. First seek ye the kingdom of God and his righteousness. And all these things shall be added unto us. Amen. So God will add everything. Amen. We received the recipe, if you want to call it that, you know, of good success, of prosperity. You know, hearken diligently to the voice of the Lord. Do as the word of God says, you know, and walk in his ways and not looking back. You know, that will bring you into that place of enlargement. Amen. Spiritually, financially, you know, numerically, in every area of your life. Amen. Let's open to Hebrews 10:38. We heard about Gaius, you know, who was very supportive of Paul. He was encouraging, supportive. He did not give up even in his afflictions or trials. You know, and his mind was purposed to seek the Lord. If you go to Hebrews 10:38, it says, now the just shall live by faith, but if any man draw back, my soul shall have no pleasure in him. Amen. It is not our portion in Jesus' name. Amen. None of us shall draw back. Amen. We put our hands on the plow and our focus is to go from strength to strength. Amen. And it says 39, but we are not of them who draw back unto perdition, but of them that believe to the saving of the soul. Amen. So we're going to pray that, you know, as we have purpose to seek the Lord, to follow in his footsteps, it doesn't matter what is happening. It doesn't matter the situation. It was not a smooth sailing for Gaius, you know, as he walked with Paul. You know, we know the things that Paul faced. No, so, but he never abandoned him, amen. He continued as a close companion, as somebody who encourages him, amen. So we're going to pray that, you know, we have put our hands on the plow. We shall continue to live by faith, amen, not by sight. And what is there when you draw back? It says you draw back into perdition. That is destruction, amen. That is not our portion, amen. We are stepping further, amen, into that glorious inheritance of the saints in light, amen. Let's pray. Father God, we thank you, Father God. Lord, we thank you for your word, my Father. You have blessed us with your word, Father God. Lord, you have spoken to us, my Father. You have revealed your will, my Father. You have shown us the way, my Father God. Lord, we pray that we shall continue to press forward in faith, my Father, Lord. Lord, we believe your word, Lord, the prophetic word that has come to us, my Father God. Lord, we pray that we shall be enlarged, my Father, starting with our soul, my Father God. And Lord, let the enlargement come in every other area, but Lord, we sincerely desire the enlargement of our souls, my Father, spiritual enlargement, my Father God. Lord, we pray that none of us shall draw back, my Father God. Lord, we shall continue to be a source of encouragement, my Father Lord, a source of blessing to those around us, my Father God. Lord, we pray that we shall continue to be supportive, my Father, of the work of the Lord, my Father God. Lord, we shall continue to support the expansion of your kingdom, my Father God. Lord, we shall not turn back to perdition, my Father God. Lord, we pray for anybody who has turned back, my Father God. Lord, we pray that they shall repent and return to you, my Father God. For there is nothing that is behind that is glorious, my Father God. But what is ahead, my Father, is full of promise, my Father, is full of blessing, my Father God. Lord, we shall not look at our past, my Father, but Lord, we shall press into the future, my Father, into the now that you have prepared for us, Lord. We thank you. We praise you, Lord. In Jesus' name we pray. Amen. And we also heard, you know, that beloved above all things, you know, John said, beloved above all things, I wish you should prosper and be in good health even as your soul is prospering. Amen. Let's open to 1 Peter 4:17, you know, where Peter says something. 1 Peter 4, verse 17. He says, for the time is come that judgment must begin at the house of God. And if it first begin at us, what shall be the end of them that obey not the gospel of God? And 18 says, and if the righteous scarcely be saved, where shall the ungodly and sinner appear? Amen. So, you know, we cannot take our salvation for granted. Amen. The prosperity of the soul is the most important thing. Amen. You know, it says the judgment starts in the house of the Lord. You know, if you look at those outside and you say, okay, they are blessed, you know, they're doing all these things, you know, the judgment starts here first. Amen. And then it goes to them. You know, it says, if the righteous are scarcely saved, how much more, you know, those who are outside. Amen. So we need to work out our salvation with fear and trembling. Amen. The word has come, you know, that we shall be enlarged. But our focus should be what? On seeking the Lord, serving the Lord, you know, giving heed to his voice, you know. And as we walk in that, the blessing shall come. Amen. The blessing is already released. Amen. We just need to step into it. As Pastor said, we need to work it out. Amen. So let's pray that we shall continue to know that the judgment begins in the house of the Lord. We shall not do anything that goes against the word of God. Let's pray. Father God, we thank you, Father, for your glorious, your blessed word. Father God, we thank you for the prophetic word, my Father, which has come to encourage us this year, my Father God, in this season, in this period, Lord. Lord, we pray that we shall continue to walk in this encouragement, my Father God. But Lord, we shall continue to prioritize the salvation of our soul, my Father God. Lord, there's nothing that we can give in exchange for the salvation, my Father, for our soul, Father God. Lord, we pray that we shall not, my Father, walk by sight, but we shall continue to walk by faith, Lord, obeying you, Lord, doing your word, Father God, not turning to the left or to the right, Lord. Lord, strengthen each and every one of us to prioritize our salvation, my Father, knowing that there is a judgment that is coming, my Father God, and we shall be prepared, my Father God. Lord, on that day, my Father, when we are standing face to face with you, Father God, our head shall not hang in shame, my Father, but Lord, we shall be joyous, my Father, full of hope, my Father, excited to see you, Father God. Lord, and we have this expectation, Lord, therefore we shall continue to purify ourselves, Father God. And Lord, we thank you, Father, for you shall add everything that pertains to godliness and livelihood, Father, as we prioritize the salvation of our souls, my Father God. Lord, we thank you. We praise you, Lord. In Jesus' name we pray. Amen. And we also heard that we need to do things according to the word of God, according to the will of God, you know, and what Pastor said about good health. You know, it is very true. You know, if we give heed to the voice of God, you know, the word of God is actually the instruction manual for life. You know, it has everything that we need. All we need to do is pay attention to what the word of God says. Amen. And last week we also got that homework from Pastor to, you know, pray for one another from Colossians 1. You know, and I just want us to look at verse 9 where it says, for this cause, Colossians 1:9 says, for this cause we also, since the day we heard it, do not cease to pray for you and to desire that you might be filled with the knowledge of his will in all wisdom and spiritual understanding. So we're going to pray for each other, you know, that we shall be filled with the knowledge of his will. Amen. Because we are being asked to walk according to the will of God, according to his word. And we need to increase in our knowledge of his will. What does God desire of me? Amen. What does he expect from me in this period, in this season? So let's pray. Pray for one another. No, don't cease to pray for one another. Don't cease to desire that for one another. Amen. So let's pray. Father God, we thank you for your word. Father God, Lord, in this period, my Father, this year, Lord, this year we have purpose, my Father, as a church, my Father, to seek you more, my Father God, to serve you more, my Father God, to love you more, my Father, to be even more obedient, my Father God, to give heed to your voice, my Father, to meditate on your word day and night, my Father, that we may prosper, my Father, that we may be in good health, my Father God, that our souls may continue to prosper, that our lives may continue to be impactful, my Father, that we may continue to be a light, my Father, to everybody around us, my Father God. Lord, we pray for one another, Father, for our brethren, my Father God. Lord, we pray that we shall increase in the knowledge of your will, my Father, Lord, in all wisdom and spiritual understanding, my Father God. Lord, we shall know what to do, my Father God. And may we continue to ask ourselves, Lord, what does the Lord expect from me, my Father God? What does the Lord expect me to say in this situation? What does he expect me to do in this situation, my Father God? May we continue to give heed to the still small voice which say, this is the way, walk ye in it, my Father God. Lord, we thank you, Father. We praise you, Lord. In Jesus' name we pray. Amen.
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0: Let's pray. Let's thank God for this time that He has given to us. Gracious Heavenly Father, Lord, we want to thank You, Lord, for this time that You've given us, Heavenly Father. Lord, we want to thank You for the opportunity You continue to give us, Lord, the privilege that we have to come in Your presence, Heavenly Father, to present our requests, our supplications, our petitions with thanksgiving. Lord, we pray, Father, as You have commissioned each and every one of us, Lord, to be winners of souls, Lord, we shall not neglect or ignore this commission, Heavenly Father. Let us always have a burden for souls upon our hearts, Heavenly Father, and let us continue to endeavor, Lord, that many souls shall be accounted to us, to our ministry, Heavenly Father. We thank You, Lord, for the grace upon each and every one of us, Lord. We pray in this time You will give us wisdom, knowledge, understanding, revelation of Your word, Lord. You will strengthen us in our spirit man, Heavenly Father, and we shall have many testimonies, Lord, of souls being won over to You, Heavenly Father. We commit all things into Your hands, Lord. We pray for the utterance from Your Holy Spirit, Lord. And we pray, Lord, many others shall come and put their hands in the plough, Lord, not looking back, Father God, winning souls, advancing Your kingdom, Lord. We bless Your name, we glorify Your name, Lord. We ask this prayer in Jesus' name. Amen. Amen. Amen. Let's turn our Bibles to the book of Daniel, chapter 12, and we'll start reading from verse 1. Daniel 12, from verse 1. It says, "And at that time shall Michael stand up, the great prince which standeth for the children of thy people. And there shall be a time of trouble, such as never was since there was a nation even to that same time. And at that time thy people shall be delivered, every one that shall be found written in the book. And many of them that sleep in the dust of the earth shall awake, some to everlasting life, and some to shame and everlasting contempt." Hallelujah. So it is talking about the end times, and it's saying that all the people shall be delivered whose name shall be found written in the book of life. And it says many shall be risen back to life, some to everlasting life, and some to shame and contempt. You know, it will be a time of two major emotions at that time. One group will be rejoicing and the other will be full of regrets, because they had the opportunity, they had the chance, they were taught, they were preached, they were told about Jesus Christ, but they refused to accept. That is the story that we also see, where the poor man Lazarus, when he died, you know, the rich man said, "Send someone to my brothers. I don't want them to end up in this state." It was just regret. So we'll pray for ourselves. Let souls understand the importance, the essence, the importance, how critical it is for us to be found ourselves, to our names to be found in the book of life. That is why the emphasis, you understand then what Jesus was saying. You know, they do not rejoice in the healings and the miracles and the powers, but the greatest rejoicing should be that your names are written in the book of life. Hallelujah. So we'll make this prayer. People who are taking their eternal life, the salvation, casually, let them know that there will be a time. And at that time, once you die, the Bible says there is only judgment. There is no repentance after that. There is no U-turn after that. There is no do-over after that. What you have to do while you have the breath of life. Let's open our mouths and pray that souls will understand the importance, and they will choose to be in the camp of those who have eternal life, of those who have accepted Jesus Christ, of those who have pleased God with their life. Let's open our mouths and pray. Gracious Heavenly Father, Lord, we thank You, Lord, for Your word that gives us understanding, Lord, that gives us wisdom, Lord, of what is in store in the future, Heavenly Father. Lord, as Your children, Father God, let us continue to be found in the right camp, Lord, in the camp that chooses life, Lord, that chooses Jesus Christ, Lord, to follow Him, to serve Him, to please You with our lives, Heavenly Father. Lord, we pray, Father God, none of us shall be found going astray, Lord, walking away from salvation, Lord. We pray, Father God, for souls that are out there, Lord, for this world, Heavenly Father. Let them understand, Lord, the importance of their names being written in the book of life, Heavenly Father. There is nothing else that is more important. Your word says, "What can a man give in exchange for his soul?" Lord, we can win the whole world and lose our soul, Father God. Lord, we pray, let people understand, Lord, let souls understand, Lord, the most important thing is the salvation of the soul, Heavenly Father. Let them not play with the salvation, Lord. Let them not delay it, Lord. Let them have a sense of urgency, Lord. Let them have the understanding of how important it is, Heavenly Father. We bless Your name, we glorify Your name, Lord. We ask this prayer in Jesus' name. Amen. Amen. Verse 3 says, Daniel chapter 12 verse 3, it says, "And they that be wise shall shine as the brightness of the firmament, and they that turn many to righteousness as the stars forever and ever. Hallelujah. See, in this world, people celebrate stardom, superstardom, Hall of Fame. But there is a Hall of Fame in heaven. There is stardom in heaven. It says those who turn many to righteousness. You know, I would rather be a superstar in heaven, a star in heaven, popular in heaven, famous in heaven for winning souls, than the useless praises of men over here, which are, what are they good for? They praise you, you feel happy for a moment and that's it. You don't get anything out of it. But when you are in heaven, you reach heaven and you find that God says for you, well done, my good and faithful servant. That is the accolades we should thrive for. So let's open our mouths and pray. One part is to do it yourself, to be saved yourself. And the other is now to turn many as I can, to minister to them, to speak the truth, to tell the truth to them, to turn them from their wrong ways, from the falsehood that the enemy has led them in. Let's open our mouths and pray. Each and every one of us, let us be known in heaven. Let us be famous in heaven for winning souls, for doing the will of God, for being faithful. Let's pray. Gracious Heavenly Father, Lord, I thank you, Lord, for what you have done for us, Lord, for the wisdom and knowledge that you have given us, Lord. Lord, I thank you, Father God, for your word says, to whom much is given, much will be required, Father God, as you have given us much, Lord, the truth of your word, Lord, the revelation of your knowledge, Heavenly Father, the wisdom, Lord, the mysteries of the future as you've revealed them to us, Heavenly Father. Lord, let there be a burden upon us, Father God, not just to be silent and enjoy it for ourselves personally, Lord, but to also win other souls, Lord. Those who are still in darkness, Lord, those who have not heard, Lord, let us be the preacher, Lord. Let us be the voice in the places that you have kept us, Lord, so that souls shall not remain in ignorance, Lord. They will not have a cloak of excuses, Heavenly Father, that there was no one to tell us, Lord. Let us continue to preach your word, to minister your truth, Heavenly Father. Lord, we pray many souls shall be turned to you, Father God, by our preaching, by our witnessing, by our testimonies, Lord. We pray, Father, we shall be good and faithful ministers, Lord. We shall be faithful with the task, with the commission that you have given to us, Heavenly Father. We bless your name, we glorify your name, Lord. We ask this prayer in Jesus' name. Amen. Amen. Amen. Verse 4 says, Daniel chapter 12 verse 4, it says, but thou, Daniel, shut up the words and seal the book, even to the time of the end. Many shall run to and fro, and knowledge shall be increased. So at that time, Daniel got the instruction that shut these words. But I thank God, we are not living in that time anymore. Because in the book of Revelation, God said, now the time is at hand. Do not seal up the words of this book. Continue to preach, continue to minister, continue to share the book. It says, at that time, many shall run to and fro and knowledge shall be increased. God talks about a time when the earth shall be filled of the knowledge of the glory of God. We'll pray for ourselves. Wherever I go, I will not seal up any longer the words of this book. I will not seal up the truth of the word of God. I will not silence the message of salvation which God has shown us. But we will preach openly. We will preach freely. We will preach with fear of men, without being shy, without being afraid. Let's open our mouths and pray. Each and every one of us, our feet shall be beautiful because we carry the good news of the gospel wherever we go. Let's open our mouths and pray. We shall not keep silent when God has called us to preach and to minister. Let's pray. Gracious Heavenly Father, Lord, we pray for ourselves, Heavenly Father. We shall no longer seal up or conceal the message of truth, the message of salvation, your goodness, Lord, your mercy, Father God. We shall not seal up, Lord. We shall not be quiet, Lord, with what Jesus Christ has done for us, Lord. Not only us, but the whole world, Lord, that you gave your only begotten Son, Father God, that whosoever may believe in him should not perish but have everlasting life, Lord. This message is for the world to hear, Heavenly Father. Let us not keep quiet, Lord. Let us not be afraid, Lord. Let us not be shy, Father God. Let us not be ignorant and casual with this message, Heavenly Father. But wherever we go, Father God, let us continue to preach, Lord. Let us continue to desire many souls to be accounted to us, Heavenly Father. We praise you and we thank you, Lord, for all that you have done. We ask this prayer in Jesus' name. Amen. Amen. Let's continue reading from verse 10, that Daniel chapter 12. Verse 10, it says, let's read from verse 9. It says, and he said, go thy way, Daniel, for the words are closed up and sealed till the time of the end. Verse 10, many shall be purified and made white and tried, but the wicked shall do wickedly. And none of the wicked shall understand, but the wise shall understand. Hallelujah. So it should also tell you what God is saying should be an encouragement. You are not going to win every soul that you minister to. It says the wicked are going to continue to do wickedly. So you don't have to be bothered about that. But your focus should be on the wise who need to hear the word of God, who need to hear the message. Jesus, what did he say? Even that one lost lamb is worth more than the many who are out there, who are not willing to receive, who are rejecting, who are rebelling against you, that one lost lamb. So that is the emphasis, that's the importance, that's the value that God places on every soul. So your hard work, your labor is not wasted when people reject. But even if one soul has received your message, you know, there is great rejoicing in heaven. Let's open our mouths and pray. We will learn how to fix our focus on the right thing, on those who are out there who need to hear the word of God, who are desirous to hear the word of God. We will pray, Lord, let me continue to work. Let me continue to minister. Let me not be discouraged. Let's pray for ourselves. Father God, we bless your name. We glorify your name, Lord. We pray, Father God, for souls that are out there, Lord, that are hungry and thirsty, that are genuinely seeking the truth, Heavenly Father. Lord, we pray, Father God, along the way, Lord, even if there may be rejections, Lord, even if there may be ridiculing, Lord, even if there may be mockery towards us, Heavenly Father, let us not be discouraged, Lord, knowing, Lord, that there are still our souls out there that need to hear this message, Lord, and who will hear this message when we minister, Lord, and who will be saved, Father God. We pray, Father God, for souls, Lord, that you will continue to touch them, Lord. You will give them an understanding heart, Lord. Open their understanding so that they shall not continue to do wickedly, Lord, but they will be wise, Father God. Their eyes shall be open, Lord. Their minds shall be open to receive, Father God, your message, Lord, the truth, Heavenly Father. We bless your name. We glorify your name, Lord. We ask this prayer in Jesus' name. Amen. Amen. Verse 11 says, and from the time that the daily sacrifice shall be taken away and the abomination that make it desolate set up, there shall be 1290 days. And blessed is he that waiteth and commit to the 1335 days. But go thou thy way till the end be, for thou shalt rest and stand in thy lot at the end of the days. Hallelujah. It says, blessed is he that waiteth and commit to the 1335 days. So, you are blessed when you continue to endure and come across that period of trial, the period of tribulation, because it said, thou shalt rest and stand in thy lot in the end of days. We thank God for the message that came forth. Our lot, our position is reserved in heaven. Continue to press on. Finish your course. God is faithful. Nobody will rob you of your reward in heaven as long as you continue to say, Lord, I have run my race. I have finished my course. I have held on to faith. Let's open our mouths and pray. Each and every one of us shall finish our course. None of us shall abandon our race. None of us shall be discouraged. None of us shall be deceived into running out of our course. Let's pray. Gracious Heavenly Father, Lord, we bless your name. We glorify your name, Lord. I thank you, Father God, for the reward that you have promised, the reward of eternal life, Lord, the reward of having fellowship with you for eternity, Father God, which is greater than every other treasure on earth, Heavenly Father. Lord, we pray, Father God, we shall continue to press on, Lord. We shall continue to be patient, Lord. We shall continue to endure, Lord, through difficulties, through challenges, through delays, Heavenly Father. And we shall continue to maintain our ways, Lord, maintain our walk with you, Heavenly Father. Lord, we thank you, Father God, for no one can take out of your hand, Heavenly Father, what we have committed, Lord. Our life, our souls are committed into your hands, Lord. Let us remain faithful and diligent, Father God, till the end, Lord, when we will receive our reward from your hands, Lord. That will be a glorious day, Lord. Let our eyes be fixed upon that day as we run this race, Father God, so that we will bring you pleasure, Father. We bless your name. We glorify your name, Lord. We ask this prayer in Jesus' name. Amen. Amen.
1: God bless you, everyone. Let's turn our Bibles to Matthew chapter 7. And I will read from verse 13. Matthew chapter 7, and I will read from verse 13. And over here Jesus is speaking, and he says in verse 13, enter by the narrow gate, for wide is the gate, and broad is the way that leads to destruction. And there are many who go by it, because narrow is the gate, and difficult is the way which leads to life. And there are few who find it. Hallelujah. So over here, Jesus is talking about two kinds of gates. He's talking about a broad gate, which is broad, but it also leads to destruction. And he says there are many who are going, who is following this broad way, who are leading to destruction. And then Jesus talks about that there is a narrow gate, the second kind of gate. It's a narrow gate. It's a difficult way, but it leads to life. And there are few who find it. There are few who find it doesn't mean that this way is hidden But it is difficult because people find it hard to follow on this narrow gate. It is difficult because you have to leave yourself, your own desires, your selfish goals. You have to put away the lust of the flesh, the lust of the eyes and the pride of life. And you have to follow Jesus. This narrow way, this road that leads to life is Jesus Christ. He is the way, the truth and the life. There are many who are wasting their life. There are many who are rushing towards this broad way leading to destruction. We'll pray for them. Let them have this understanding. Let them take a U-turn in their lives. Those who are leading to destruction, let them return to Jesus Christ. Let them know that there is no other name under heaven by which men shall be saved. It is only in the name of Jesus that there is salvation. We'll pray for souls. Let them know that Jesus is the way. He is the truth. He is the life. So we'll pray for souls. Let them leave aside their lust of the flesh, the lust of eyes, pride of life, their worldly desires, their worldly pleasures, and let them come and follow Christ, because this way leads to Christ. This way leads to life. This way leads to salvation that is in the name of Jesus. It is not the desire of God that any should perish, but all should come.

to the saving knowledge of Jesus Christ. We'll pray for those who are rushing towards destruction. Let them come to life. Let's open our mouth and pray. Father God, we thank you, we praise you, we magnify your name, Father God. Lord, we pray for souls, Father God. We pray for souls from east, west, north, south, Father God, who are blindly following the world, who are blindly following the ways, the patterns of the world, who are walking in the broad way, Father God, that is leading them to destruction, Father God. Lord, we pray for souls, Father God. Let them awaken, Father God, from their sleep, from their slumber. Those who are walking blindly, Father God. Lord, we pray, Lord, let them come to this knowledge, Lord. Let them have this wisdom, Father God. Let them know that Jesus is the way, the truth, and the life, Father God. Lord, we pray for souls, Father God. Let them walk according to your word. Let them walk according to your will, Father God. Lord, we pray, Lord, let them put aside the lust of the flesh, the lust of the eyes, the pride of life, Father God. And Lord, let them come and follow you, Father God. Let them come and know you, Father God. Let them come and know your love, Father God, and experience what it is to know you, Father God. Lord, we pray for souls, Father God. Let them know, Lord, that there is salvation in no other name, Father God. For there is no other name given under heaven by which men shall be saved, Father God. Let them know that there is salvation only in the name of Jesus, Father God. So, Lord, we pray for souls, Father God. Let them repent, Father God. Let them take a U-turn, Father God. And let them come and follow Jesus Christ, Father God, who is the Savior of this world, Father God, who can turn around their lives, Father God. So Lord, we pray, Lord, for souls to choose life, Father God, to choose Jesus, Father God. Lord, we pray, Father God, for men to be saved, Father God, for it is not your will for any to perish, Father, but all to come to the saving knowledge of Jesus Christ, Father God. Lord, we pray, Lord, they will leave the way of destruction and choose the way of life, Father God. Let them choose Jesus Christ, Father God, who is the way, who is the truth, who is the life, Father God. We thank you, we praise you, we magnify your name, Lord. We ask this prayer in Jesus' mighty name. Amen. Verse 15 says, I'm reading from Matthew chapter 7, verse 15. Jesus says, beware of false prophets who come to you in sheep's clothing, but inwardly they are ravenous wolves. You will know them by their fruits. Do men gather grapes from thorn bushes or figs from thistles? Even so, every good tree bears good fruit, but a bad tree bears bad fruit. A good tree cannot bear bad fruit, and nor can a bad tree bear good fruit. Every tree that does not bear good fruit is cut down and thrown into the fire. Therefore, by their fruits you will know them. Hallelujah. We'll pray for souls. We'll pray for believers, for Christians. It starts by saying, beware of false prophets. We'll pray for souls. Let them beware of false prophets. Let them stay away. Let them beware. There might be many ministries, there might be many churches who may appear to be charismatic, who may appear to be popular, who may appear to be genuine. There might be many followers, but they may not be speaking the truth. They may not be preaching Jesus Christ. We'll pray for such, we'll pray for souls. Let them beware. It says you will know them by their fruit. We'll pray for souls. Let them know these prophets, these leaders, these teachers, these churches by their fruit. Are they genuinely teaching the word of God? Are they pointing souls to Jesus Christ? Are they teaching the word of God unadulterated? We'll pray for souls. Let them know. Let them have the Spirit of God. It says, test every spirit. Is it genuine? Is it from God? So we'll pray for souls. Let them come in contact with genuine churches, with genuine pastors, with genuine teachers who are not preaching themselves, but they're preaching Jesus Christ. We'll pray for souls. Let them come in contact with such churches. We'll pray for churches, for ministries all around the world. Let souls be attracted to such churches who are genuinely laboring in the Lord, who are genuinely ministering, preaching the word of God, who are pointing souls to Jesus Christ. And we'll pray for such prophets, for such leaders, for such teachers who are derailing the people. It says in here, every tree that does not bear good fruit is cut down and thrown into the fire. We'll pray for those who are not genuinely in the ministry work. We'll pray, let them have the fear of God, knowing that there is a day of judgment. They will be standing face to face, giving an account of what they have done. We'll pray also for ourselves, for our church, that all the days of our lives, we will continue to genuinely minister, to win. So it is not about us, it is not about ourselves, it is all about Jesus Christ. So let us continue to win souls,

0: these ministries, Father God. Let souls be attached. Bring in souls from east, west, north, south, Father God, to such ministries, Father God. Lord, we pray for our church, Father God, who is preaching the word unadulterated, Lord. Lord, I pray, Lord, many souls shall come, Father God, and they will receive life, Father God, that comes from your word, Father God. Lord, we pray for leaders, for pastors, for teachers, Father God. Let them genuinely worship you in spirit and in truth. Let them genuinely work, Father God, to win souls for your kingdom, Father God. Lord, we pray for souls, Father God, that they will come to such ministries, Father God. Lord, we also pray for teachers, for pastors, Father God, who have made a business out of this, Father God. Lord, we pray, Lord, let them have the fear of God, Father God. Let them know, Lord, that there is a day of judgment, Father God. Lord, we pray, Father God. Lord, let them repent, Lord. Let them return, Father God, from this great sin that they have committed, Father God. And Lord, let them come and serving you in spirit and in truth, Father God. Lord, we pray for souls, Father God. Lord, let them have this discernment, Father God. Lord, that they will test every spirit, Father God. Let them know the truth so the truth can set them free, Father God. Lord, we thank you. We praise you. We magnify your name, Lord. We ask this prayer in Jesus' mighty name. Amen. Verse 21 says, not everyone who says to me, Lord, Lord, shall enter the kingdom of heaven, but he who does the will of my Father in heaven. Many will say to me in that day, Lord, Lord, we have prophesied in your name, cast out demons in your name, and done many wonders in your name. And then I will declare to them, I never knew you. Depart from me, you who practice lawlessness. I mean, it is such a sad state, but what Jesus is saying here, not everyone who says to me, Lord, Lord, shall enter the kingdom of heaven, but he who does the will of my Father. Hallelujah. So it doesn't matter whether you have been Christian all your life. It doesn't matter whether you're going to church every Sunday. It doesn't matter whether you're wearing a cross around your neck. What matters is, are you living a life that pleases God? Are you doing the will of the Father? Are you obeying His commandment? Are you showing that you love Him by obeying His commandment? Are you living a life that pleases our Lord? We will pray for ourselves. We'll pray for souls. You know, don't just superficially honor God. You can fool people, but not God. He knows what is in your heart. He knows the motives. He knows our desires. So we'll pray for ourselves. Let us genuinely worship Him in spirit and truth. For He is looking for people who will worship Him in spirit and truth. We'll pray. We are created to give Him good pleasure. Let us do things that give Him good pleasure. The words of my mouth and the meditation of my heart shall be accepted to the Lord. We'll pray for those who are pretending, who are living a life that is superficial. We'll pray. Let them have the fear of God. Let them return and genuinely worship Him. Let's open our mouth and pray. Father God, we thank you. We praise you. We magnify your name, Father God. Lord, we pray for ourselves. We pray for souls. We pray for our children. We pray for our family members, Father God. Lord, we pray. It is our desire, Father God, to love you, to serve you, to honor you, Father God, all the days of our lives, Father God. Lord, we pray, Lord, we will draw near to you, Father God. We will know you, Lord. We will worship you in spirit and in truth, Father God, for you are looking for people, Father God. Lord, we pray, Lord, we will live a life that pleases you, Lord. Let the words of my mouth and the meditation of my heart, Lord, be accepted to you, Father God. Lord, we pray, Lord, we will make it to heaven, Father God. We will see you face to face, we and our family and our households, Father God. Lord, we pray, Lord, any sort of superficial thing, Father God, any pretentious thing, Father God, Lord, we pray, Lord, we put it away, we cast it out in the name of Jesus, Lord. Let us genuinely, with a true heart, Father God, we will be found worshiping you in spirit and in truth. My children will worship you in spirit and in truth, Father God. Lord, we pray, Father God, Lord, that no pretentious thing shall be found, Father God. Lord, we love you, Lord, and we pray, Lord, we will do your word, your commandments, Father God, because we love you, Father God. Lord, we thank you, we praise you, we magnify your name, Lord. We ask this prayer in Jesus' mighty name. Amen. Amen.
1: God bless you, everyone. Let's turn our Bibles to the book of Judges, chapter 17. Judges chapter 17 from verse 1. And there was a man of Mount Ephraim, whose name was Micah. And he said unto his mother, the 1,100 shekels of silver that were taken from thee, about which thou cursest, and spoke of also in my ears, behold, the silver is with me. I took it, and his mother said, blessed be thou of the Lord my son. And when he had restored the 1,100 shekels of silver to his mother said, I had wholly dedicated the silver unto the Lord from my hand for my son, to make a graven image and a molten image. Now therefore I will restore it unto thee. Yet he restored the money unto his mother, and his mother took 200 shekels of silver and gave them to the founder, who made thereof a graven image and a molten image, and they were in the house of Micah. Verse 5, And the man Micah had a house of gods, and made an ephod and a teraphim, and consecrated one of his sons, who became his priest. In those days there was no king in Israel, but every man did that which was right in his own eyes. Hallelujah. You know, this passage, it just goes from one level of horror to another. You see, it starts with stealing. It goes back with where the son is actually, the mother tells that, you know, probably the person who's taken this money is cursed. And he goes and he returns the money. It talks about 1100 being taken and then 200 being given, you know. But it's not given for a right cause over there. You know, what's important is to read Exodus chapter 20 verse 3. Exodus 23 says, Thou shalt have no other God before me. Thou shalt not make unto thee any graven image or any likeness of anything that is in heaven above, or that is in the earth beneath, or that is in the water underneath the earth. Thou shalt not bow down thyself to them, nor serve them. For I, the Lord God, am a jealous God, visiting the iniquity of the fathers upon the children, unto the third and the fourth generation of them that hate me, and showing mercy unto thousands of them that love me and keep my commandments. So you see, the clear instructions of the Lord is that there's supposed to be no idol worship over here. Now the mother goes about giving these coins to say that I'm going to make a graven image. So you see, idolatry is very prevalent. But when we come down to verse 6, it says clearly, in those days there was no king in Israel, but every man did that which was right in his own eyes. And that's the unfortunate scene even today in today's world. Many people think that they are serving God, but they are doing things what is right in their own eyes. You know, here it says that there was no king in Israel because they never acknowledged God as their true king. It was God who was supposed to be their king, but they failed to acknowledge God as their king. And let alone acknowledging him as the one to follow, because it clearly says that you have to follow the commandments that God has given. And God has clearly told that there should be no form of idolatry. So in this entire passage, in these 6 verses, you see, there's stealing, there's cursing, there's idolatry. And verse 5 says, the man Micah had a house of gods. It's not just one true God. He has set up a household full of gods. He's made an ephod that is meant for the Levitical priesthood. And he's gone and consecrated one of his sons to become priest. It just goes from one level of nonsense to another. And it's because they continue to do what is right in their own eyes. We're going to make this prayer for souls, for ourselves, that our eyes will wholeheartedly follow the word of God. The word of God is true. The word of God is straightforward. The word of God is plain. As it comes to us, our eyes should be open to this truth and obey as the word of God is. We should not fine-tune the word to what our understanding is, but to pray for God to give us understanding, to see what God is trying to speak to us through his word. And many people are derailed by people because they fail to see what God is speaking. Let's open our mouths and pray for ourselves and for souls that as the word of God is preached to them, they will understand it. They will open their eyes to the truth. The word of God doesn't blind anyone, but people are blinded because they walk in their own understanding, in their own wisdom. Let's open our mouths and pray. Heavenly Father, we give you thanks. We give you praise, Lord. Lord, we thank you for your word, Lord. Lord, it gives us wisdom that is profitable to direct, Lord. Direct us, direct every soul that is truly desirous to walk in your truth, Lord, Heavenly Father. Our prayer, Lord. Lord, your word clearly says, Lord, that there should be no form of idolatry, Lord. That we should not set up any form of image, Lord. Anything, Lord. Any form of idol worship, Lord. It is not allowed. It is not permitted, Lord, Heavenly Father, Lord. And those who are truly yours, Lord, will continue to obey your commandments, Lord. This is not just something of the old, Lord, but even in the new, you have told, dear my little children, keep yourselves from idols, Lord. Lord, our prayer, our desire for souls, O Lord, and even for ourselves, Lord, Heavenly Father, there are many people, O Lord, who have set up for themselves, Lord, different form of idols, Lord, in the form of things, in the form of money, in the form of people, Lord, their jobs, Lord, so many things, Lord, that their hearts are lusting after. Lord, they have given their times, they have dedicated themselves completely to the worship of it, unknowingly and knowingly, Lord. Our prayer, Lord, Heavenly Father, Lord, is their eyes will be open to the truth, Lord, to know the error of their ways, Lord, Heavenly Father, Lord, not to be disobedient to your word of truth, Lord, but to wholeheartedly follow you, Lord. We pray, Lord, may their eyes be open, Lord, which has been closed, Lord, because they are walking and trusting in their own wisdom, in their own understanding, Lord, and following a truth that is not yours, Lord Heavenly Father. Our prayer, our desire, Lord, is as your truth comes to set people free, Lord, they shall be free, Lord, from the bondage of sin, Lord Heavenly Father, Lord. Lord, as your word comes to deliver souls, Lord, we pray, Lord, they will not turn back to the vomit of sin, Lord, and be blind to your truth, Lord, that is able to take them out from the pit of hell, Lord Heavenly Father. Our prayer, our desire for souls, Lord, who are walking in their own wisdom, who are walking in their own understanding, Lord, may their eyes be opened, Lord, from this blindness, Lord. Lord, when there is still time to turn to you, Lord Heavenly Father, our prayer, our desire is that they will know the truth, Lord. They will completely follow the truth, Lord, that is able to direct them to you, Lord. We thank you, Lord, that your word is not bound, Lord Heavenly Father, but it is an open way, Lord Heavenly Father, for people to turn to you, Lord. Lord, for people who have erred, Lord, who have missed the way, Lord. Lord, if they truly repent, Lord, and return to you, Lord, you always accept them, Lord. You continue to show them mercy and kindness, Lord. Your grace is sufficient for them, Lord Heavenly Father. We pray for souls to turn to you, Lord, to turn back to the truth, Lord, of knowing what you are speaking, Lord, to turn themselves completely to worship you, Lord, in spirit and in truth, Lord, to remain obedient to your word, Lord, and not do things, Lord, that is pleasing and acceptable in their eyes, Lord, for which reason there are many people who are derailed, Lord. There are many people who are walking, Lord, in that broad way of destruction, Lord. Our prayer and desire, Lord, is souls to come to the living way that is you, Lord Jesus, Lord, and wholeheartedly accept your word, Lord, and follow and obey it, Lord. We give you thanks, we give you praise in Jesus' mighty name. Amen. Verse 7 says, we're reading from Judges chapter 17, verse 7. And there was a young man out of Bethlehem, Judah, of the family of Judah, who was a Levite, and he sojourned there. And the man departed out of the city from Bethlehem, Judah, to sojourn where he could find a place. And he came to Mount Ephraim, to the house of Micah, as he journeyed. Verse 9, and Micah said unto him, where comest thou? And he said unto him, I am a Levite of Bethlehem, Judah, and I go to sojourn where I may find a place. Hallelujah. You know, when we read the earlier books, we clearly know that the Levites, they never had an inheritance. They never had a land. But there were cities that were given to all these Levites to dwell there, to teach the word over there. And here we find a Levite who decides to come out of the place that was appointed to him. And he's journeying to a place where he can just find a way to stay. And it's surprising that of all the people, he lands up in the house of Micah, who set up a house for different gods. So, you know, there are many priests today, there are many people who go about wandering to find a place when God has not appointed them to move. They go about thinking that they can continue the word of God. They're thinking that they can do God a favor by going out of a place to a place where God has not appointed for them. And they set themselves in the feet of people or in the places of people where God has not appointed, you know, people who are walking in a lie. And there are people who are just going about to see where they can actually find a place for their head to stay. We're going to pray, you know, that souls, you know, priests who have committed themselves to the word of the Lord, they will continue to wholeheartedly follow what God has obeyed them. You know, they will not walk in their own understanding, but their ears, their eyes shall continue to follow as the Lord leads them, as the Spirit leads them, because there's a great commission. You know, it is not for us to just walk and do as we want to do, but it is as the Lord gives us direction. It is as the Holy Spirit leads us. And there are many people today, you know, they take upon things upon themselves. They take up to do ministry on themselves. And there are people who do not know the word who blindly follow them, and they get derailed. You know, we're going to make this prayer for ministers that they will learn to follow the word of God. They will open themselves to be led by the Spirit of God and not walk with their own wisdom and understanding. Let's open our mouths and pray. Heavenly Father, we give you thanks. We give you praise, Lord. Lord, we thank you, Lord, Heavenly Father, Lord, that you always see the heart of people, Lord, that those who are truly, Lord, desirous to serve you, to worship you, Lord, you test them, you prove them, Lord, and you Lord, appoint them, Lord. Lord, as workmen for your kingdom, Lord Heavenly Father. We thank you, Lord, that the fields are huge, O Lord Heavenly Father, Lord. And you're seeking those, Lord, who truly commit themselves, Lord, to this work, Lord. Our prayer, our desire, Lord, for all those ministers who are there in the field, Lord, who are desirous to be about the Father's business, Lord. Lord, they will not walk in their own wisdom. They will not walk in their own understanding, Lord. But they will be found in the place that you have set for them, Lord Heavenly Father, Lord. Lord, they will not walk about thinking that they can do you a favor, Lord, by walking in their own wisdom, Lord, or thinking, Lord, that they can set up and start up ministries, Lord, by derailing people, O Lord, or making a business of the gospel of yours, Lord Heavenly Father, Lord. Lord, they themselves will fall, O Lord Heavenly Father, and lead many people astray, Lord. Heavenly Father, we pray for souls, O Lord. May their eyes be open, Lord, to rightly know the truth, Lord Heavenly Father, Lord Heavenly Father. May their eyes be opened by the Holy Spirit, Lord, to know, Lord, and know, Lord, every word that is spoken, Lord, through any person, O Lord Heavenly Father. Lord, we especially pray for ministers, O Lord Heavenly Father, Lord, to live humbly, Lord, and truly in the fear of God, Lord, to listen when the Spirit of God is speaking today, Lord Heavenly Father, Lord. For there are many, Lord, who are making a profit of your gospel, O Lord Heavenly Father, to serve their own needs, Lord, thinking that they are doing you a favor, Lord Heavenly Father. We pray, Lord, may their eyes be opened, Lord, and may souls, Lord, their eyes be opened also to know, Lord Heavenly Father, Lord, every word that is spoken by people, Lord, to know truly if it is spoken by you, Lord Heavenly Father, Lord, that they may not be derailed, Lord, that they may not lose out, Lord, on the glorious kingdom of yours, Lord. We give you thanks, we give you praise in Jesus' mighty name. Amen. Verse 10 said, and Micah said unto him, dwell with me and be unto me a father and a priest, and I will give thee 10 shekels of silver by the year, and a suit of apparel, and thy victuals. So the Levite went in, and the Levite was content to dwell with the man, and the young man was unto him as one of his sons. Hallelujah. So this chapter clearly sees what the real intentions of the Levite also over here is. Rather than rebuking, you know, when he goes into the house of this person and sees all the nonsense that he's created over there, he's happy to accept these 10 shekels of silver. He's happy to accept, you know, this apparel and become a priest to this man and his family. You know, there's no rebuke. You can clearly see that this Levite, you know, is not being led over there. So we're going to pray for ministers to truly open their heart to the word of God, to be led by the Spirit of God, you know, not just accept themselves to make the gospel of the Lord as a business to satisfy their own bellies. And unfortunately, that's what's happening in the world today. Many people choose to become leaders, become ministers, so that they can make gullible people, you know, they can exploit them, they can extort money out of them. And there are many people who are blindly just following them. And unfortunately, the word of God is being blasphemed because of such people. We're going to pray that people shall know that the day of reckoning is coming. There is a day of judgment coming, and they cannot escape that if they continue to walk in this folly. We're going to pray for ministers that they will continue to wholeheartedly walk in humility, especially in the fear of the Lord, that as they commit themselves to the way and the kingdom of the work, they will be serious about it, not to satisfy themselves, but know that there is great accountability that comes, accountability to God. Let's open our mouths and pray. Heavenly Father, we give you thanks. We give you praise, Lord. Lord, we pray, Lord Heavenly Father, once again, Lord, for every minister, Lord, who is out there, Lord Heavenly Father, Lord. Lord, that their eyes will always know, their hearts will always know, Lord, that there is serious accountability, Lord, that comes by being in the Father's business, Lord. Lord, not a business to make money, Lord, but a way, Lord, to spread the gospel, Lord, to those who are lost, Lord, that those who do not know the way, Lord, may come to the knowledge of the truth, Lord, the truth that is able to set people free, Lord, from the bondage of sin, Lord, from the bondage of captivity, Lord, from every pit of hell, O Lord Heavenly Father, Lord, from all the lust that is there in this world, Lord, that people have set their eyes on, O Lord Heavenly Father, from all those desires that are captivating people, O Lord Heavenly Father, Lord, your word is able to set them free, Lord Heavenly Father. We pray, Lord, that ministers will walk about in the fear of the Lord, Lord, which is truly, Lord, the beginning of wisdom, Lord. We pray, Lord Heavenly Father, Lord, that ministers will continue to meditate on your word day and night, Lord, and take this work, Lord, seriously, Lord Heavenly Father, Lord. Lord, there are so many people, O Lord, who are blaspheming, Lord, this gospel, Lord, by using as a means, Lord, to satisfy their bellies, Lord, who are making, Lord, this this gospel as a means of gain for themselves, Lord. Lord, their end is destruction, Lord. But there are so many people, oh Lord, who are blindly following them, Lord, who are accepting, Lord, these rewards and these riches, oh Lord, Heavenly Father. And Lord, these souls, Lord, who are blindly also giving, Lord, and encouraging this cause, Lord. We pray, Lord, that their eyes will be opened, Lord, to know, Lord, this great deception, this lie, oh Lord, Heavenly Father, Lord. Lord, we pray, Lord, that souls will come to the knowledge of the truth, Lord, and set their feet, Lord, in a place, Lord, that is planted by you, Lord, where their eyes will be open to the truth, Lord, where, Lord, they will not feed, Lord, men's bellies, Lord, Heavenly Father, Lord, but they will come to worship you in spirit and in truth, Lord. We pray for souls, Lord, Lord, those who are derailed, those who have positioned themselves in all these false ministries, Lord. Lord, we pray, Lord, may their eyes be opened, Lord. May they come out, Lord, in faith, Lord, Heavenly Father, Lord, and find themselves, Lord, in a place, Lord, where the word of God is preached in fullness of your truth, O Lord, Heavenly Father, Lord, where the word is not watered down, Lord, to soothe itching ears, Lord, Heavenly Father, Lord, but where the word of God is preached in demonstration of the Spirit of God, Lord, in the truth of your word, Lord, where people can be set free, Lord, Heavenly Father, Lord, that they may not perish, O Lord, Heavenly Father, Lord, when there is still time, O Lord, Heavenly Father. Our prayer, our desire, Lord, for souls, O Lord, is to come to the knowledge of the truth, Lord. May your truth, Lord, as it is preached to the ends of the earth, Lord, Heavenly Father, Lord, may the ears and the hearts of souls be opened, Lord, to receive this truth, Lord, and to accept it, O Lord, Heavenly Father, and follow it, Lord, O Heavenly Father, that they may be truly disciples of yours, O Lord, Heavenly Father. We give you thanks, we give you praise in Jesus' mighty name. Amen. And verse 12 says, and Micah consecrated the Levite, and the young man became his priest and was in the house of Micah. Then said Micah, now know I that the Lord will do me good, seeing I have a Levite to my priest. Hallelujah. You see, there are many people who are blinded, thinking that God will bless them and honor them because they are doing things that are right in their own eyes, in their own wisdom, in their own understanding. And this is what Micah does over here. First, he sets up his own son. He consecrates his son to make him a priest. And then he comes to know that there is a Levite over here. Let me pay him and make him a priest. And he thinks the end of it is, now I know that the Lord will do me good because I've made a Levite my priest. He fails to understand that God is always doing good to those who wholeheartedly obey and follow his commandments, who are walking in the truth. And unfortunately, this was not the case over here. We're going to pray for ourselves. We're going to pray for souls that they will wholeheartedly follow the word of God. They will wholeheartedly commit themselves to do what is right, which is the word of God. They will not walk in their own wisdom. They will not walk in their own understanding, because God is always in the business of doing good. You know, the scripture says, all things work together for good for those who love God and are called according to his purpose. And you know, this is a promise for everybody who turns to God, who loves God, who walks according to the commandments of God. So let's open our mouths and pray that people will not walk in their own wisdom, they will not walk in their own understanding, but they will commit themselves completely to the work of God, to enjoy that goodness of God. Let's open our mouths and pray. Heavenly Father, we give you thanks, we give you praise. Lord, we thank you, Lord, that your word is true, Lord, Heavenly Father, Lord, that everything that you do is good, Lord. It is to bless your people, O Lord. But there are so many people who are blinded by their own wisdom, by their own understanding, by the knowledge of themselves, Lord, thinking that you will do them good, Lord. Lord, Heavenly Father, Lord, we thank you, Lord, that you are merciful, you are kind, Lord. You always do good to those who truly, Lord, follow you, or who are obedient to your word, Lord. Our prayer, our desire for ourselves, for our family, for our children, for every soul out there, Lord. Lord, those who want to enjoy your goodness, Lord, will truly commit themselves to your word, Lord, will truly commit themselves obedient to your word, O Lord, Heavenly Father, Lord, that their good, that your goodness shall not pass them by, Lord, because you continue to do good to all, Lord, who truly follow you, O Lord, Heavenly Father. Our prayer for souls, O Lord, Heavenly Father, Lord, is, Lord, they will not consider your word burdensome, Lord, Heavenly Father, but they will commit themselves to know you, Lord, Heavenly Father, to love you, Lord, that they may truly enjoy your goodness, Lord, in all times, Lord. We give you thanks, we give you praise. In Jesus' mighty name, amen.
2: God bless you, everyone. Let's open the Gospel of Matthew, chapter 5, and I will read verse 11. Matthew, chapter 5, verse 11. And here Jesus said, blessed are you when they revile and persecute you, and say all kinds of evil against you falsely for my sake. Rejoice and be exceedingly glad, for great is your reward in heaven. For so they persecuted the prophets who were before you. Hallelujah. So it says that blessed are you when they revile and persecute you. So we are going to pray for ourselves. We are going to pray for believers in every nation, in every land. When they are reviled, when they are persecuted, they shall not be ashamed. Hallelujah. It's Jesus said in St. Matthew that love your enemies, bless those who curse you, do good to those who hate you, and pray for those who spitefully use you and persecute you. Hallelujah. So we'll pray for ourselves. We'll pray for believers that they shall remain strong in the Lord and in the power of His might. They shall not be ashamed. Scripture says in 1 Peter chapter 4 verse 16, I will read. It says, yet if anyone suffers as a Christian, let him not be ashamed, but let him glorify God in this matter. So it doesn't matter whatever the situation is. Bible says that if we suffer for Christ, we will also reign with Christ. So that's the confidence. And it says that rejoice and be exceedingly glad, because your reward in heaven is great. So we're going to pray that we shall remain strong in whatever God has called us to do. God has given us this ministry. We shall do it with joyfully, with rejoicing heart. Hallelujah. Because our reward is in the hand of the Lord. So we'll pray that believers who are serving the Lord in spirit and in truth, they shall remain strong in the Lord. God knows how to meet them at the point of their need. If they are persecuted in any nation, in any land, if they have been reviled, if Bible says when Jesus reviled, He did not revile. So we'll pray that we shall be like Christ. When we are going through difficult situations, when we are going through challenges, when we are going through while serving the Lord, we shall remain strong in the Lord. Hallelujah. Let's open our mouth and pray. Father God, we thank You. We give You glory, honor and all praise, Father God, for You are great and greatly to be praised, my Father. Lord, Your word says that love your enemies, bless those who curse you, do good to those who hate you, and pray for those who spitefully uses you and persecute you. Lord, we pray for believers, Father God. We pray for every child of God who's serving you in spirit and in truth, Father God. Lord, we pray that your people, O Lord God, shall remain strong in you and in the power of your might, Father God. Lord, we pray, Father God, we ask more grace for them, Lord. We ask more grace for us, Father God. More utterance, O Lord God, more boldness to speak your word, to share your gospel, Father God, and not looking back, Father God. Lord, we know that our reward is in heaven. Your word says rejoice and be exceedingly glad, for our reward is great in heaven, O Lord God. Lord, we pray, King of glory, that we shall serve you with all our heart, Father God. Lord, we pray in spirit and in truth, O Lord God. We shall continue to walk in your ways, O Lord God. Lord, we pray, Father God, Father, that they shall remain strong in you and in the power of your might, Father God. For when we suffer with you, Father God, when we suffer for you, Lord, we shall also, Father God, reign with you, Lord. Lord, we pray, King of glory, that we shall have this mind, Father God. We shall have the mind of Christ, O Lord God, and worship you in spirit and in truth, Father God. Lord, we pray, King of glory, for every child of God, Father God, that your grace is sufficient for us, O Lord God. Your grace is sufficient for them who is serving you and not looking back, Father God. Lord, we pray, Father God, that your hand of mercy shall never depart from your people, O Lord God. Lord, we thank you. We give you glory, honor, and all praise, Lord. In Jesus' mighty name we pray. Amen. I will read verse 13. It says, you are the salt of the earth, but if the salt loses its flavor, how shall it be seasoned? It is then good for nothing but to be thrown out and trampled underfoot by men. Hallelujah. It says that you are the salt of the earth. We thank God. God has called us salt of the earth. Believers are salt in the earth. We'll pray that we shall not lose our flavor. We are meant to bring joy. We are meant to bring peace. We are meant to bring hope wherever we are. So we'll pray for ourselves that wherever we are, we shall continue to be like Christ. We shall continue to bring joy in that place. We shall bring hope in that place. Hallelujah. We'll pray for ourselves in our workplaces, in this land, in this city where God has kept us. We'll pray that we shall continue to add souls into the kingdom of God. Let's open our mouth and pray. Father God, we thank you. We give you glory, honor and all praise, Father God. We thank you, Father God, that you have called us salt of the earth, Father God. Lord, we commit ourselves into your mighty hands and we pray, Lord, that none of us shall lose our flavor, Father God. We shall not lose our faith, O Lord God. Lord, we pray that we shall serve you in spirit and in truth, Father God. Lord, we pray, King of glory, as you have kept us in this land, Father God. Lord, we pray for ourselves us, and we pray for every believer, O Lord God. Lord, knowing that they have a great reward, Father God, they shall continue to serve you, Father God. Lord, none of us shall lose our flavor, Father God. Lord, we pray, Father God, that we shall bring hope in the place where we are in, Father God. We shall bring joy, Father God. We shall draw souls to you, Father God. Father, we pray, King of Glory, that souls from north, south, east and west, they shall come and accept Jesus Christ through our lives, Father God. Lord, we thank you. We give you glory, honor and all praise. In Jesus' mighty name we pray. Amen. I will read verse 14. It says, "You are the light of the world. A city that is set on a hill cannot be hidden, nor do they light a lamp and put it under a basket, but on a lampstand, and it gives light to all who are in the house." Verse 16 says, "Let your light so shine before men that they may see your good works and glorify your Father in heaven." Hallelujah. So believers are also the light of the world. We are the light of this world. We'll pray that our light shall continue to shine. And in this light, many shall come into this light. Hallelujah. It says that, "Let your light so shine before men that they may see your good work." We have been saved to do good works. Hallelujah. We'll pray that through our works, many shall come to the saving knowledge of Christ. Many shall know the way we are living, the way we are handling our life, the way we are associating with one another, and the way we are talking, behaving. People shall know Christ in us, the hope of glory. They shall see that we are like Christ, and they shall follow Christ. It says that they may see your good works and glorify your Father in heaven. Not only they will glorify our Father in heaven, they will come to serve our Father who is with us. Hallelujah. Let's open our mouth and pray. Father God, we thank you. We give you all glory, honor and all praise, Lord. Lord, we thank you that Christ in us, the hope of glory. Lord, we pray that this light in us, Jesus Christ, shall continue to shine, O Lord God, wherever we go, Lord, wherever your people, believers go, Father God. Lord, this light shall shine and many shall come into the light of Christ, Father God, to accept Jesus Christ, O Lord God, to confess from their mouth and believe from their heart, O Lord God. Lord, we pray in the name of Jesus Christ, as you have saved us, Father God, so that we can do good works, Father God. Lord, we pray through our works, many shall come into the light of Christ, my Father. Many shall come to accept Jesus Christ in their life, Father God. Soul shall not die in their sin, O Lord God. Lord, we pray, Father God, give them heart of flesh, Lord. When your word is going forth, Father God, when your word is reaching to them, Lord, when many souls are hearing your word, Lord, they shall not harden their heart, Father God. But as they have opportunity, King of Glory, to accept Jesus Christ, to make peace with you by accepting Jesus Christ, your Son, O Lord God, by confessing from their mouth that Jesus is the Son of the living God, Father God. Lord, they shall not delay their salvation, Father God. They shall not delay this opportunity, Father God. But Lord, they shall come into the light of Christ, Father God. Lord, we pray, Father God, King of Glory, that you are a merciful God, Lord. With you there is forgiveness, with you there is mercy, Father God. So Lord, we pray for our loved ones, King of Glory, for people of our extended families, Lord, for our friends, oh Lord God, neighbors, everyone around us, Father God. Lord, we pray, Lord, you touch their heart, Father God. Quicken their spirit, O Lord God, that they may give their life to Christ, Father God. They shall know that without Christ there is no life, O Lord God. Lord, we pray, Father God, that soul shall have this understanding, Father God, that as long as they have the breath of life in them, Lord, they have to accept Christ now, Father God. Lord, we pray, Father God, we thank you and we give you all glory, Father God, that you have called us light in the world, Father God. Lord, we pray that we shall not hide ourselves, O Lord God. And Lord, as this light is in us, Father God, wherever we go, Lord, we shall continue to shine for you, Jesus Christ. Lord, we thank you. We give you glory, honor and all praise. In Jesus' mighty name we pray. Amen.
3: Let's open to Isaiah 55. We'll read from verse 1. Isaiah 55 from verse 1 says, "Ho, everyone that thirsteth, come ye to the waters, and he that hath no money, come ye buy and eat. Yea, come buy wine and milk without money and without price." So we know that it's only Jesus who can satisfy every thirst, every hunger. And, you know, people may feel the thirst, they may feel the hunger, the spiritual thirst, you know, so they can only find their satisfaction in the living water that Jesus gives. So we're going to pray, you know, that those who are thirsting to have the living water shall find it, because, you know, Jesus has called everybody to come and drink of the living waters. And we're also going to pray that, you know, those who have not experienced this thirst shall also feel this thirst, they shall feel this hunger, you know, and they don't have to pay any money to receive it, for it's a free gift of God. And you cannot gain it through works. It is by grace that we receive it. Amen. So let's pray. Father God, we thank you. Father God, Lord, we pray, Father, for every soul that has a thirst, has a hunger to know you, my Father, to receive from you, Father God. Lord, anyone who's feeling emptiness within them, my Father, we pray that they shall know that there is a living water, Father, that can satisfy their thirst, Father God, that can fill them up, my Father God, with peace unspeakable, my Father God. Lord, we pray that you would work in their hearts and their lives, Father God, as they hear the word, Father God, as they thirst and hunger, my Father, Lord. Let them find the satisfaction that comes only from knowing you, Father God. Lord, we pray, Father, for those who are yet to feel this thirst, Father God. Lord, we pray that they shall also understand the emptiness in their lives that will remain, Lord, as long as they are far from you, Father God. Lord, let them be reconciled to you through our Lord Jesus Christ, Father. We thank you. We praise you, Lord. In Jesus' name we pray. Amen. And verse 2 says, wherefore do you spend money for that which is not bread, and your labor for that which satisfies not? Hearken diligently unto me, and eat ye that which is good. Let your soul delight itself in fatness. So because of this hunger, because of this thirst, you know, many are looking for a source of satisfaction. They're looking for something to fill this emptiness, you know, and they're looking for it in wrong places. You know, they're spending money, they're putting in effort when it is freely given to them, you know, and it says, you know, eat that which is good, you know, so many are eating that which is not good, and many are delighting in that which does not have true fatness, amen, there is true nourishment. So we're going to pray that, you know, people shall know that there is an easy way, you know, and the easy way is to accept Jesus Christ, you know, to believe in their hearts and confess with their mouths. You know, you don't have to do anything extraordinary to receive the Lord Jesus. You know, it is a confession. It is believing with your heart. So let's pray that, you know, they shall find that which is good. Father God, we thank you. Father God, Lord, we pray for souls, my Father God, who are looking in all the wrong places, Father, for their salvation, Lord, for the peace, my Father, which continues to elude them, my Father God. Lord, they are expending resources, effort, my Father, in their pursuit to find peace, my Father God. But Lord, we know that the true peace is in you, my Father God. Let them know, Lord, that they do not have to do anything extraordinary, my Father. They just need to believe with their hearts and confess with their mouth that you are Lord, Father God. Lord, let me pray that they shall understand the simplicity, my Father, the ease, my Father, that is in you, my Father God. Your yoke is easy, my Father, and your burden is light, Father God. Lord, we pray that they shall not go looking for salvation in the wrong places, Father God. Lord, deliver them, Father. Lord, bring them to the knowledge of the truth, Father. We thank you. We praise you. In Jesus' name we pray. Amen. Verse 3 says, incline your ear and come unto me. Hear, and your soul shall live. And I'll make an everlasting covenant with you, even the sure mercies of David. So we're going to pray that, you know, deaf ears shall be opened. You know, it says, incline your ear and come unto me. Hear. And we're going to pray that they shall hear, you know, and their soul shall live. So let's pray that every deaf ear shall open, you know, and they shall incline their ear to hear the words of life. Father God, we thank you, Father God. Lord, we pray, Father God, for ears that have become deaf, my Father God, because of everything that is in the world, the noise that is constantly troubling everyone, my Father God. Lord, we pray that they shall know how to hear your voice, my Father Lord, the still small voice which says, this is the way, walk in it, my Father God. Holy Spirit, we pray that you shall work in the hearts of the rebellious, Father God, those who have chosen to turn a deaf ear to the words of life, Father God. Lord, we pray that even as the word of God goes forth, Lord, they shall incline their ears to hear, my Father, Lord, and they shall hear, my Father, and understand, my Father God, and they shall give their lives to you, Father God. Lord, may they not perish, Father God. Lord, we thank you. We praise you, Lord. In Jesus' name we pray. Amen. And verse 6 says, seek ye the Lord while he may be found. Call ye upon him while he is near. Let the wicked forsake his way, and the unrighteous man his thoughts. And let him return unto the Lord, and he will have mercy upon him, and to our God, for he will abundantly pardon. So we're going to pray that people shall know how to seek the Lord while he may be found. Let them call upon him while he is near, because there will come a time when that mercy is no longer available, you know, if they're called home or if the Lord returns, you know, so they have to accept while they're here, you know, and while there is time. So let's pray that they shall seek the Lord while he may be found, that they may not be they may not find themselves shut out, you know, once the Lord comes. And it says, let the wicked forsake his way and unrighteous man his thoughts, and let him return to the Lord, for he will abundantly pardon. Amen. So it doesn't matter how crimson the sins are, you know, the Lord will pardon. You know, how deep somebody has gone into sin and unrighteousness, if he repents, the Lord is merciful. Amen. He will pardon. Let's pray. Father God, we thank you, Father. We praise you, Lord. Lord, we pray for souls, Father God. Lord, we pray that they shall not postpone their salvation, Father God. Let them not put it off for another day, Father God. Lord, let them turn to you, Lord, while there is hope, while there is time, my Father God. Lord, we pray that they shall work out their salvation, my Father, as soon as they hear the word, my Father, as soon as they receive your word, Father God, as soon as somebody ministers to them, Lord, we pray that they shall give heed, Father God, and let them repent and return to you, Father God. Lord, even those who think that they cannot be forgiven, Lord, Lord, let them know that with you, there is hope, my Father God. Lord, with you, there is a second chance, Father God. Lord, we pray that they shall come to you, Lord, no matter how deep they have gone into sin, my Father God. Lord, they shall receive abundant pardon, Father, as your word says, Lord. We thank you, we praise you, Lord. In Jesus' name we pray. Amen. And verse 8 says, for my thoughts are not your thoughts, neither are your ways my ways, saith the Lord. For as the heavens are higher than the earth, so are my ways higher than your ways, and my thoughts than your thoughts. Hallelujah. So God's thoughts are above our thoughts. His ways are above our ways. So we're going to pray that, you know, we shall